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6: Good evening. I'm Chris Gilbert with the KNCO Local News Update. Final approval has been given by the Board of Supervisors for Nevada County's new and balanced budget for the 2026-2027 fiscal year. At $466.5 million, it's 12% higher than the previous year, but County Supervisor Lisa Swarthout noted more state and federal funding uncertainties that could impact future budgets.
7: Seeing so much stuff in the news these days with local municipalities, counties, and cities struggling and not being able to balance their budgets, I'm really proud of Nevada County and the work of all of you, your staff, as well as the departments and their finance people who've really come together and given us a balanced budget. And I know that there was probably some pain out there this year, but at least we got ahead of it and we're working out the situation.
6: It funds 931 full-time equivalent employees, which is nearly the same number as a year ago when 30 were added to the payroll. But county officials say it's still significantly fewer than the 1,000 employees the county had in the early 2000s. They say the budget increase is primarily due to more long-term investments for planned multi-year one-time projects such as the grant-funded Deer Creek Behavioral Health Facility, vehicle replacements for transit and fleet, and completion of the Dog Bar and Hirschdale Bridge replacement projects. And now Nathan Leishman with Ostro Finance Consultants has the closing stock market report.
8: U.S. stock markets ended the day on a positive note. The Dow Jones Industrial Average was up 0.25% at 51,600. The S&P 500 was up 1.1% at 7,500. And the NASDAQ was up 1.9% at 26,518. Looking at commodity markets, crude oil was down slightly at $77 a barrel. Gold was down $145 an ounce at $4,235. And silver was up $4.90 an ounce at $65.84. Lastly, the U.S. 10-year Treasury yield ended the day at 4.46%, down slightly from yesterday's close. This has been Nathan Leishman of Ostro Financial Consultants, Incorporated, LPL. inviting you to call us at 273-4425 and discover the difference when you think beyond investments. Have a wonderful evening.
6: 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I'm Chris Gilbert, KNCO News Talk 830.
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10: Welcome back to the Lars Larson Show. It's a pleasure to be with you, and I'm glad to get to your phone calls and emails. You know that I'm on the right side of most issues, and when it comes to things like immigration, I want people to immigrate to the United States, but I want them to come here to be assimilated into our culture. Does that mean they have to leave behind their native culture or their family traditions? Absolutely not. And I certainly understand when other countries say, we will welcome people to come here, but not to come in and destroy what we already have. August Mayraw joins me now, who's the founding editor of The Everyman, a senior contributor to The Federalist, and that's saying something, and then host of the Everyman Commentary podcast. Mr. Mayraw, welcome to the program.
11: Thank you. I'm happy to be here.
10: You wrote a long piece that I was fascinated with, and I don't want to steal your thunder, but how mass migration destroyed Sweden's Scandinavian utopia. Would you mind describing that for my audience? Because I'm afraid the same kind of thing will happen perhaps in a different way here in the United States, or already is happening.
11: Yeah, it was a review of the book called The Sweden Syndrome by a writer named Carl Arnstberg. And he was just describing the situation in Sweden, which formerly was known as, you know, a kind of a socialist welfare state paradise. I mean, everybody talked about Sweden as the model to follow as I was growing up, you know, in the 2000s. I'm a millennial. But no one talks about it anymore because Sweden has been overrun by migrants from the third world. And so a lot of its cities like Stockholm and Malmo and a lot of these other places have these ethnic enclaves of these immigrants who have not assimilated. They have high rates of crime. They have high rates of terrorism. And, of course, a lot of these people have not integrated into the economy. They're all dependent on public welfare and social entitlements. And it's created conflict among native Swedes and, you know, new Swedes, foreign Swedes. And there's a lot of propaganda around it to kind of just reinforce this model. Politicians seem to be unaccountable, and they keep getting reelected. You have far-right groups. Well, they're labeled far-right. They're basically just anti-immigration groups that are, you know, running for office, coming into power, kind of like we have here, trying to, you know, stem the tide, stop the flow, and maybe even coax a few of the immigrants in the country to go back to their own country, which would be in, you know, mostly the Middle East. So it's just basically you see kind of this development happen, how it's put in place, how it's enforced, and how the people that, you know, want to resist this or want to reform the system are silenced, vilified, and, you know, and so nothing happens. And so the country itself just kind of becomes poorer, less safe, and, you know, less desirable place to be.
10: So all the things that made it a desirable place for immigrants or refugees to go to are being destroyed by those same refugees. And I've been described as anti-immigration as well. I'm not anti-immigration, but I am in favor of legal immigration with some sense that the people coming here want to be part of this country and not come in and just either destroy or damage this country. So I guess when I hear people described as anti-immigrant, when they're clearly saying just not immigration the way you're doing it right now, is there a way to do it right so that we communicate to people, if you want to come to our country because it's a wonderful place, you have to come here and become part of the wonderful place and not become part of the destructive force that takes a wonderful place apart?
11: Yeah, well, yeah, exactly. And culture matters. I mean, the types of immigrants matter. And so when these places that were allowing more immigrants from outside of Sweden to come in, they were not imagining people from a wholly different culture, with wholly different expectations and, you know, values and norms. And so part of, I mean, a large part of this has to do with just the cultural framework of the incoming, you know, resident. And so it kind of matters if you have someone who's coming from a war-torn area who's not educated, who's not skilled, and they're just basically hoping to live off the public dole versus, you know, someone from the neighboring country that's very similar to yours, and they are educated and they do bring something of value and they're willing to work and establish themselves. And so that's part of it. And part of it, too, is just the size of the country and the history of the country and the demography of that country. So Sweden is a small country, and it's taking in very large numbers of refugees and these types of migrants that they can't really support. You know, I mean, America can absorb millions of immigrants, and we have a process for it. Sweden has been broken. A lot of European countries have taken in too many people that they can't sustain. And again, they're a small homogenous country, and they have very generous entitlement programs that people pay into. And so, I mean, again, the more generous your welfare state, the more you're going to attract these types of, I hate to say parasitic, you know, types of migrants who just want to live off that system but not pay into it. And this creates resentment among the natives who have paid into it. I mean, if you're not offering that welfare, which you shouldn't, I mean, even here in America, you shouldn't, then you're not going to attract this type of element. So, I mean, that's part of it. Part of it's demographics. Part of it's just the welfare system that you have in place. Part of it's just the size of your country and how much you can, you know, possibly absorb.
10: I'm talking to August Mayra, who is founding editor of The Everyman and a senior contributor to The Federalist. So tell me this. This can't be a matter of people saying, well, this is the way it was back at home. Back at home, where these immigrants are coming from, were they living on the dole there as well and able to just simply come and be parasitic in their own home country? Because my suspicion is that was not something that was tolerated by the places they're coming from.
11: They're coming from places where there's no discernible authority. It's tribalistic, and they're still their morality comes from, you know, hundreds of years ago. It's utterly incompatible with a modern nation state, that modern welfare state. And so, no, they could not live off the dole because there was no dole. They could not, you know, rely on, you know, police authorities because they didn't really have much authorities in that regard. It was all, again, very clanny, very tribalistic. And so this creates obviously a lot of problems and challenges for places like Sweden, the mild-mannered Swedes, who are trying to figure out what they can do with these people that are half-civilized. I mean, there's no other way to put it.
10: I'm talking to August Mayra, who is founding editor of The Everyman, a senior contributor to The Federalist and host of the Everyman Commentary podcast. We'll continue this conversation in just a moment. Everybody's talking about those weight loss injections, you know, those GLP-1s. 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
12: Welcome back to the Lars Larson Show. It's a pleasure to be with you. I have the pleasure of speaking with August Mayraw, who is founding editor of The Everyman and a senior contributor at The Federalist, not to mention host of the Everyman Commentary podcast. Now, you were describing what's going on in Sweden, fairly small country, and how these immigrants are being brought in, refugees or asylum seekers or others, and not much is expected of them, so they immediately latch onto the dole and become somewhat parasitic. Let me ask you, do the politicians who are pushing in favor of this kind of thing, I would call it nonsense if somebody did it in the United States, and it is being done in the United States, do they understand the consequences to Sweden of bringing in this group of people and then saying, go ahead, be parasites on the system, and we're okay with that? Do they understand the consequences?
13: It's hard to say. I think they understand it to a degree, but I think there's a lot of propaganda to convince them that it's okay, you know. And that's the thing with kind of leftist propaganda. It's a lot of wishful thinking, like, oh, we can absorb this many people, and it really won't affect us in any great way. And part of the issue, too, is that these people who become politicians in Sweden, they're part of the elite. They're very insulated from the effects of migration. So they're not in neighborhoods with the newcomers. They are kind of in their own little gated communities, the same that you would have here. So, and a lot of them profit from NGOs and other organizations, you know, the expansion of government to meet the needs of these new migrants. And you have these NGOs that obviously collect money on behalf of treating these migrants. And so they're insulated, and they often profit from it, and they kind of drink the Kool-Aid, which kind of convinces them, oh, don't worry, we can make Swedes out of these people. And they're not really involved in the work of assimilation or integration or even law enforcement. They just, you know, and so when people complain, they don't understand. Because they've been kind of taught out of understanding. It's corruption. So it's corruption that's, you know, ignorance, so that's kind of the problem with the leadership class.
12: You know, August, it sounds very incestuous. The NGOs get money, probably from the government, but probably also from private sources as well, and then they feed some of that to the politicians who support their policies, which sounds to me like a kickback, and the elites among the politicians say, oh, my life isn't affected, so what if the average Swede has a life that becomes demonstrably worse because of crime, because of violence, because of non-assimilation, of a group of people who are now living on the dole? But the elite person isn't being forced to live somewhere else or have a lower income or anything like that. So yeah. they say, well, so what? You're the serfs. We're the royalty, and that's how it is.
13: Yeah, exactly. And Arnsberg, the writer of the book, talks about the loss of democratic norms. So in a democracy, you know, if people are upset with what the government policies are or politicians, they should be able to vote for a new person. But there's a lot of anti-democratic measures being taken, mainly censorship, mainly two-tiered justice systems. So, you know, native Swedes get punished for expressing their views or criticisms or dissidents from, you know, whatever the public consensus. And then immigrants get off the hook. So, I mean, again, these types of mechanisms reinforce just kind of like an anti-democratic, yeah, it's oligarchic or aristocratic, whatever you want to call it, where you have an elite class who's unaccountable but still stays in leadership, and they just create policies that kind of really worsen the state of normal Swedes, and normal Swedes lose their voice. They lose their voice, and even trying to vote becomes difficult because there's so much misinformation being kind of, you know, disseminated on all their media. So they don't have like a, you know, again, for Americans, this is kind of the case until we had Elon Musk take over X. He had a lot of alternative media that would at least present like another view and kind of correct a lot of these, you know, propaganda that you get.
12: You can literally be punished for speaking your mind.
13: Yes. You'll get ruined, canceled. Like the writer himself, Arnsberg, he lost his wife, he lost his friends, he lost his position at the university because he was a sociology professor. for speaking his mind. And yeah, there have been protests, and, you know, again, they're protesting a rape that might have happened in the town, and it's the protesters that get punished and taken to jail, where the rapists and the criminals that they're, you know, very unhappy with, they get a slap on the wrist or no punishment at all.
12: Because some of this really does come down to sexuality, doesn't it? And the different way, and let's be blunt about it, that Islam treats women and treats the ideas of sexuality. Am I right?
13: Yeah, it's a different set of values. Not all religions are the same. And the problem with Islam is that the moral code is not the same as the Christian moral code. So it's okay to violate other people, attack other people, steal from other people, lie to other people, if it's in the name of Islam, if it's to advance the Muslim community, you know? That is the problem. You know, we're assuming good faith, and there is not good faith. And so there are descriptions in the book of a lot of these rape gangs or just Muslim thugs who look down on white Swedes, and especially white female Swedes, and they'll attack them without much conscience.
12: I mean, because it suggests that women, if they are following Western norms, are sexually available. And if you decide to take that availability, that there isn't any real consequence because the Swedish government is unwilling to actually enforce the laws that would apply to anybody else in the country?
13: That's right. Again, if you have a society that's, you know, founded by, you know, Christian ethics, like, you know, normally you should have, you're like, oh, this is not right to do. For them, no. It's fair game. And again, if the law doesn't do anything about it, then they can continue to do it. So, they're just, it's a wholly different kind of moral framework that they're working under. And that's the hardest thing to change if you're, you know, if you're a host society taking in, you know, newcomers.
12: Auguste Mayrat is the founding editor of The Everyman, senior contributor at The Federalist, and host of The Everyman Commentary Podcast. Mr. Mayrat, thank you very much. I appreciate the time.
13: Yeah, thanks for talking with me.
12: Glad to do it. That is Auguste Mayrat. We'll be back in just a moment. Glad to get to your calls at 866-HEY-LARS. Hey, I can tell you this. 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
3: From ABC News, I'm Dave Packer. The U.S. has lifted its blockade on Iran, and oil tankers started moving through the Strait of Hormuz. This just hours after President Trump and the president of Iran signed a memorandum of understanding to end the conflict and move into the next phase of talks. But a growing number of Republicans are criticizing the deal, prompting the vice president to defend it. To the White House and ABC's Mary Bruce.
4: Iran can now freely sell oil on the global market, something they were not able to do before the war. I pressed Vice President J.D. Vance about that.
5: Well, first of all, they've made very concrete nuclear commitments. They have committed to the destruction of the highly enriched stockpile that they have in their possession. But number two, all we've done is lift the blockade in the Straits of Hormuz. We basically returned it to where it was before the conflict.
4: But in the document, Iran does not commit to destroying its stockpile of highly enriched uranium.
3: A woman is dead and one other person injured after police in Sturbridge, Massachusetts say a driver crashed her vehicle into a hotel and fired several shots at the building. And then there's more.
6: At the time of death, no one knew she was pregnant at that point. But later through our interviews, about 20 to 30 minutes after the fact, we found out that she was pregnant.
3: Worcester County District Attorney Joe Early, who says that the woman turned the gun on herself and died by suicide. Jennifer Hudson among the performers today at the Obama Presidential Center dedication ceremony in Chicago. Also in attendance, all living former presidents, former President Obama.
7: If you come for a day, and you don't have time to see everything, I would urge you to skip the clips of my speeches. You have heard them all before. In favor of the stories of those ordinary citizens who helped make that change happen.
3: You're listening to ABC News.
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3: A federal appeals court today ruled that the Trump administration can replace an exhibit at George Washington's home in Philadelphia about the people enslaved by Washington. The display was removed when the administration claimed it disparaged Americans. In a post to social media, Philadelphia Mayor Cheryl Parker said that she will fight to restore the display.
11: I will pursue every legal action possible in efforts to reverse this decision.
3: Russia says it was hit by one of the largest drone attacks of the year. Among the targets, an oil refinery in Moscow, hit for the second time in 3 days. ABC's Marcus Moore has more from London.
12: This war very much still active, more than 4 years after Russia's full-scale invasion. And all of this is unfolding as U.S. Secretary of War Pete Hegseth has called for a 6-month review of the level of U.S. support for NATO. NATO members, of course, are faced with questions over the alliance's overall readiness if a wider war were to break out in the region.
13: A man is under arrest in eastern England after being accused of throwing a three-year-old into the crocodile enclosure of the Johnson Zoo in Old Hurst near the university city of Cambridge. The child suffered serious injuries and was taken to a local hospital. Detectives say they do not believe the suspect knew the boy. The incident is still being investigated, and the zoo says the enclosure will be closed for now. Dave Packer, ABC News.
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0: think I made a mistake.
1: What happened?
0: Years and years ago, my nephew thought he should be a welder.
1: Okay.
0: And I convinced him otherwise. And he went to USC, and he got a degree in computer science and programming.
1: So far, I don't see what the mistake is.
0: And he's making a lot of money working for Google.
1: Okay.
0: And because I read about Juan Hernandez.
1: Ron Hernandez?
0: Juan.
1: Oh, okay.
0: Juan Hernandez. And he's a welder. And he took a job working for SpaceX. And he is making $28 an hour.
1: Okay.
0: They gave him $10,000 worth of stock as a signing bonus. He's been accumulating stock over the last couple of years as a welder.
1: Okay.
0: For SpaceX.
1: But you just said your nephew's doing well. He's successful.
0: Yeah, but when I tell you more about Juan Hernandez and what he's accumulated, you're going to be floored. Because after all, that's what we talk about here on the Kim Komando Show. And I've got to thank Consumer Cellular for helping to make this show possible. 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Okay, so Juan started with 10 grand in SpaceX stock.
1: Okay, that's a lot.
0: He kept buying more. He sold some of it to buy a chunk of Texas real estate.
1: Okay, so another investment.
0: Today, all the shares that he has in SpaceX over the last couple of years are worth over $800,000.
1: So probably your nephew hates you. Probably.
0: I think that probably would be, wow. You know, people in Silicon Valley, they always like to show you the guys in the hoodies, right? I mean, like, these are the guys that are making a lot of money.
1: Right.
0: But here you got a welder with a job he couldn't refuse.
1: Oh. Is refuse a welding term?
0: Yes, it is.
1: Okay.
0: It is.
1: It's not that it's like, you know, that known. It sounds like a deep welding term.
0: Okay. Then Juan earned every spark and he's over the moon.
1: There you go. That's better. I like that one better. If we could just take that first joke out, that'd be great.
0: You know, you're so mean to me.
1: Refuse.
0: Okay. A lot of people got it.
1: Okay.
0: Just saying.
1: The seven welders that are listening right now, rolling in all the money they have from their SpaceX stock, are dying of laughter.
0: Because after all, it's a big job I have here.
1: You do.
0: I'm Kim Komando, America's beloved digital goddess. And I was speaking with somebody the other day, and he said, you know, you're a celebrity. I never thought of myself as a celebrity.
1: That's nice to get complimented like that.
0: And so as a celebrity, I want you, Andrew Babinski.
1: No, wait. Hold on. Time out. We're going to time out. Many other people may think you're a celebrity. Okay. I don't. You're Kim.
0: Because you've seen me jump on chairs.
1: Right. I've seen the dark side. It's not glamorous. All the time.
0: What do you mean?
1: All the time. I said all the time.
0: Yeah, I can admit. I can see that.
1: And I'm just like most celebrities. You're just a regular gal.
0: That's it.
1: Yeah.
0: That's all.
1: That had a yacht sign that we just took off the set.
0: I liked my yacht flag.
1: But most people don't have yacht flags. That was my point.
0: Oh, I guess you're right.
1: Okay, so you're a celebrity.
0: Yes, I am. Let's talk about what's going on in the world, the tech world. This is a case that comes to us from, Mississippi.
1: Okay.
0: You have, I didn't really say what kind of court case it was, but it was a big court case because you have two lawyers on each side. So anytime you're talking about two lawyers on each side, you're looking at like $1,200, $1,500 an hour.
1: Right, that's big money.
0: Yeah. In front of a judge, you know that it has to be a big case. So the reason why I bring all this up is that both sides used AI too much. They invented court cases.
1: Both sides?
0: Both sides, yes.
1: These lazy lawyers?
0: They got fined up to $3,500 each. Two of them are barred from the courtroom for 2 years.
1: Wow.
0: Okay. But this is really crazy. One of the lawyers, after they said, you know what, you can't go in the courtroom anymore. Here's your fine for $3,500. He's like, I'm going to write an appeal.
1: Using AI.
0: Yes.
1: Oh, boy. Fool me once. Shame on you. Oh, my gosh.
0: Yes. AI, rest my case.
1: Did you know, I don't know, there's a thing going on in the video game world where a small video game company was purchased by a big video game company.
0: Okay.
1: And the big video game company made some promises when it came to value, because it was the whole deal hinged on the value of the next game that they had coming out. And the big video game company said, if you hit all these benchmarks, then we'll give you $250 million for your company.
0: Okay.
1: And it goes up on Steam. And not only is it going to hit the benchmarks, but the pre-orders and all the information and all the consumer want for this game, 10x's what these expectations were.
0: Okay.
1: And so this company is going to owe $250 million.
0: Right.
1: They don't have $250 million.
0: Whoopsies.
1: So the owner goes to ChatGPT and says, how do I get out of this contract? And ChatGPT says, you can't. It's ironclad.
0: Okay.
1: So asks again. And asks again, and he asks again until he finally gets a plan, which is like this hostile takeover where he fires everybody so that then he can put new people on the board to rework the contract so he doesn't owe them $250 million. And now this is in the courts. So it's everybody's using ChatGPT to do their work.
0: So what was the game? Do you know?
1: It was some fish game. My son had heard of it. I had never heard of it before. I'm video gamed out. If it's not Madden, I really don't know anything about the video game world. But $250 million is real money, and you're turning to ChatGPT instead of hiring. But even if you went and hired one of those expensive lawyers, they're just going to use ChatGPT.
0: It seems like it. So you go to Walmart, which I know you do, and you buy a pair
1: of... First of all, you looked down at my feet when you said that. These are on clouds.
0: Well, because I was going to use a shoe example.
1: Okay.
0: Okay. And so you go to Walmart, and you buy a pair of sandals for like $22.97.
1: Sure.
0: And you look and you're like, okay, $22.97. And you look at the little digital barcode there, mm-hmm. and it has the price on it. But when you go to check out, it's $28.99.
1: How did the price change from when I took it off the shelves to when I got to the checkout?
0: Well, some shoppers are accusing Walmart of raising the prices after they put it in the cart.
1: You can't do that.
0: Yes.
1: You legally cannot do that.
0: Well, I don't know if it's illegal or not, but... if you are buying anything at Walmart, you really need to take pictures of the price tag that you see.
1: And you're talking about physical brick and mortar in the store, not
0: correct.
1: On the app.
0: No. This is in the store if you see something.
1: That does bring some confusion to it. If they are going to do this dynamic pricing, when is the price official? When it's in your cart or when it's at the register?
0: They have to do it when it's at the register. They can't do it. Well, I guess they could do it when it's in the cart, but that's going to be like too much work. They're not going to do that.
1: No, because there has to be technology that knows when it goes into the cart. And if you're not having a cart, if you're just walking around with one item, and is Walmart defending what they're doing?
0: No, not yet. They haven't come out with an official response, but they will. You know that they will. You know, we've talked about flock cameras here on the show.
1: Mm-hmm.
0: 80,000 of them, 49 states, 2,000 communities. I actually went to North Phoenix yesterday, and I counted the number of flock cameras.
1: Are they visible? Are they pretty visible when you're on the streets?
0: Well, you can actually put your route. It'll show you the cameras, where they are. You go to dflock.org, and you can see all the cameras. But then I read a story about what police are doing sometimes, and not all police. I mean, and flock cameras can be good.
1: Sure.
0: It can catch burglars and murderers and stolen cars and all that good stuff. But you always have like that bad person with technology.
1: Mm-hmm.
0: So there's this news report, like three or four different cops now have been caught like tracking their significant other's cars.
1: Why do they have that kind of access?
0: Well, because they have it in the patrol car to like to punch in somebody's license plate, and they can see where it is.
1: Because obviously logic would tell you that if you give this power to someone, there is a percentage of people that are going to use it poorly.
0: And it's not just one or two times. It's like 64 times. It's like,
1: so they're like worried their spouse is cheating, so they're finding out where they've been all day on these cameras.
0: Yes. So, you know, spoiler is put a GPS tag in the car, I guess, right?
1: I guess.
0: Make sure you comply with all laws. I mean, that's always the big thing. This is interesting to me. DoorDash. I love this idea. Because I use Postmates and Instacart and DoorDash a lot.
1: So I just got a new credit card like a couple of weeks ago, and I got an offer. It said, hey, you get a free Dash Pass with your credit card.
0: Love that.
1: I was like, that's cool. I would never, it's not something I would pay for, but if it's free, I'll take it. And then when we were on vacation this past week in California, we were tired. It was a long day. So we're like, let's just get food delivered to the hotel. $33 in fees I saved. This is not a commercial. But the fact that they tack on $33 fees.
0: When you start looking, I ordered groceries yesterday and I had $34 in fees.
1: That's insane. I mean, and we were just getting Chick-fil-A for the kids. It was just five children, Chick-fil-A.
0: Yes.
1: So what's that? $70 probably with DoorDash. You know, the prices are a little inflated. I'll accept that because I'm getting delivered. But $33 in fees.
0: You know, if you're Amazon Prime, you get a year of Grubhub.
1: Oh, I'll have to sign up for that, too. I didn't know that was free.
0: But the thing with DoorDash is now you can just take a picture of something or show it a picture of something and say, this is what I want.
1: That's cool.
0: And you can describe what you want. Like, you know, I want, you know, a gluten-free pizza.
1: Right. And it'll go track it down and find it.
0: And I thought that was kind of cool.
1: I'm sure they'll only put, like, I don't know, a $70 convenience fee on that.
0: Probably. Picture this. You're at work. Your phone buzzes. It's your kid's number. It's your kid's voice. Just panic saying he's been in an accident and needs money wired right now. And you'd move heaven and earth. Of course you would. It's your kid. Now, that's exactly what the scammer's counting on. So here's the play. Companies buy your phone number and your family details from data brokers. And then they grab 3 seconds of your kid's voice off a video. 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So protect your family before somebody else profits off of them. All right, let me tell you what we have coming up. Well, first of all, later on in the show, you know how many, we get all these phone calls from people who are wondering like how they can get a job with AI?
1: Right.
0: And, you know, maybe they want a part-time job, maybe they want a full-time job, or maybe they can't find a job because of AI. We have a special guest, and we're going to take all those phone calls, one right after another. There's not going to be a lot of stories. We're just going to go right to him. We're going to talk about it. It's Dr. Ross from ASU. He's been here before. He does a great job. And so anyway, that's still to come. We're going to talk about 10 outfit ideas. You could use this.
1: I could use one.
0: Obviously, look at you. Why you should freeze your child's credit. We have ChatGPT has lockdown mode, and we've got all the best callers ever here on the Kim Komando Show. 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It doesn't guess. It knows. You make decisions based on the data and AI, not on your gut. You get alerted to

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5: 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AI powered models like Gluckskind's Ella.
4: Again, horrible names. 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I don't want to put them in a Gluckskind or a RoboPod. 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They're in the RoboPod.
5: $4,000 for that stroller.
4: Oh, my goodness. But you don't have to push it.
5: Okay, this Tesla RoboPod, by the way, is completely AI-generated. Concept done by a Tesla fan. We don't know if it's ever really going to come to market.
4: I told you it was AI. You can tell from that video.
5: Now, the Tesla stroller, though, it smells like musk.
4: Oh, gosh.
5: Oh.
4: Imagine if your baby is inside the RoboPod and they have an accident.
5: Oh.
4: And then you lift that lid for the first time.
5: It has to have some type of ventilation.
4: Better.
5: Yeah. I mean, it's like, oh, honey, what was that?
4: No.
5: And, you know, and baby poop is the worst.
4: It is the worst. It's awful.
5: All right. You know, I love to travel. And this is really exciting. Okay. Imagine going to New York City to London in about 3 hours.
4: That would be phenomenal.
5: I know. I would be on that plane tomorrow.
4: I mean, you could literally go to London just for dinner. It's not that bad.
5: Right now, the trip takes about 7.5 hours.
4: That's half the time.
5: Yes.

0: NASA's X-59 is set to break the sound barrier this month. And it's a needle-nose jet, and it turns the sonic boom into just, they say, a soft thump, like a car door closing down the street. It goes, get this, 1,218 miles per hour.
1: It's pretty fast.
0: Wow.
1: When I drive 90, I feel like I'm going really fast. Imagine 1,000 miles an hour.
0: I know. I would be on that thing tomorrow.
1: Do you think consumer jets or planes would are going to get that fast?
0: Yes.
1: So do I. And it's going to be cool.
0: It'd be phenomenal. I mean, imagine going from L.A. to, only because I was looking at the flights the other day, L.A. to Shanghai is about a 14-hour flight.
1: If you could cut that in half, you throw the kid in the robopod, put the other kid in the gorkshoid, and you're there in no time.
0: I know. But going to London, I mean, wow. Tim's for the memories.
1: Snow flow.
0: I am so good today.
1: No, you're not.
0: I am so on target.
1: And I don't even think that's how you pronounce that river.
0: It's the River Thames.
1: I don't know if that's accurate.
0: How do you say it? Thames? Thames?
1: I think it might be Thames.
0: It depends where you are in London.
1: Thames for the memories.
0: Thames, the River
1: Thames. Such a stretch. ChatGPT needs to write you better jokes.
0: I am coming up with these. Maybe I ought to start using ChatGPT.
1: Yeah, exactly. Might be an improvement.
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14: You at your word.
0: So, because you have to be over 18 or 18 or over in order to get into a Waymo. Unless you're in Phoenix, you can be 14 to 17.
1: But all you have to do to verify is say, I'm 18.
0: Yes.
14: That's right. As simple as that.
1: Well,
14: and what's interesting is in these population dense cities like San Francisco, the kids here are really independent. So I think they're trying to limit how many kids are taking Waymos around the city by themselves without an adult.
0: So I wonder what happens if you were to say, I'm 12?
14: Funny you asked that. In the comment section of that video, somebody said, there were a few teenagers in my comment section saying, I got kicked off the app for being honest.
1: Oh, wow.
0: Oh, wow.
1: So they probably complete the ride, get to your destination, and then cancel your account so you can't ride again because you're not old enough.
14: I think that's right.
1: Now,
0: are they using cameras to figure out how old you are, right? I mean, they're tracking everything.
1: Absolutely, they're using cameras.
14: Yeah, you are being filmed, and that's something you agree to every time you get into a Waymo. Now, I don't think they're actively surveilling you every time, but I think it's more for their safety, maybe a liability issue. But you do agree when you get into a Waymo that you are okay with being filmed at all times.
1: So I once rode in a Waymo early in the early stages because I thought it was so interesting. And this is when in Phoenix it only covered a couple of blocks. And I sat in the driver's seat.
0: Okay.
1: So then the next time I went to get in, there was five of us. And I was like, oh, yeah, someone just sit in the driver's seat. It's fine. And they immediately got in and said, I'm sorry, you cannot be in the driver's seat. We've changed our terms and conditions. You have to be in the back.
0: Now, Addie, do you get carded when you go out?
1: Yeah, were you flattered that the Waymo thought you were young looking?
14: You guys have no idea how long I've been riding this high. I mean, as a 10-year-old when you're asked if you're under 18, you're going to hold on to that. You're going to say, hold on, can you say that again? But unfortunately, in the comment section, almost everybody's saying, oh, this happened to me. This happened to me too. So if you ride Waymo, you can probably count on this happening to you within the next few months.
1: Oh, so it's not that you look young and vivacious. It's just the standard.
0: She does.
1: Oh, okay. Never mind.
14: As much as I'd love to believe that. And of course, I had to plug my girlfriend, who's a nurse injector here. I said, shout out to Sculptra.
0: Just a little bit. Just going to work on that jawline just a little bit.
1: Now you're going to have people bummed out when they get in a Waymo and they're not asked that question.
14: No, I shouldn't have said that. You're right.
1: Oh, man. Waymo thinks I look like an old hag.
0: Well, you know, but that's an interesting thing is that, you know, how much are they tracking? How much data do they really have?
1: All of it.
0: And what do we agree to when we just say, yeah, absolutely, that this is just the terms and conditions of us getting in the car.
1: Do you think anything less is happening inside of an Uber?
0: But do the same thing.
1: The difference is in Waymo, it's all that information is being collected by a corporation. In an Uber, you're probably being filmed and recorded, and everything's collected by just an individual.
0: Now, we can't do this, but Addie, in San Francisco, you can do this, and actually all throughout the state of California, is that if you are a California resident under CCPA, They are required, the companies are required to tell you and to show you exactly what they have about you.
1: Oh, really?
0: Yes.
1: But not here in Phoenix?
0: No. California's, that's about it.
1: That's the only good thing that the California government's ever done?
0: Yeah, that's pretty much what we're talking about. Jake in St. Louis, welcome aboard. Hi there, Jake.
15: Hey, Kim.
0: So I read about you and I thought, what an amazing guy you are. And what a situation you were put into. Explain to everybody what happened.
15: So basically we were sitting at home, we were on the couch, and my wife and I's phones went off, an alert that we've never heard before. We didn't even know it was a thing. It was an Apple crash detection that my daughter had been involved in a car accident, and it dropped a pin to her location. We were able to get out the door and be on the scene of the accident in under 2 minutes. So that was great, that feature that we didn't even know existed. I guess because we were listed as emergency contacts, mm-hmm. It sent a call to us and 911.
0: And that's part of the iPhone is you have to make sure it is enabled. It's
1: right.
0: The SOS crash detection, but it.
15: Yes.
1: Let me ask a couple of questions. A, was it a serious crash?
15: It was a very serious crash. She's been in the ICU for about 16 days.
1: Oh, wow.
15: She's still in and out of, I mean, pretty much in an unconscious state. So they've been working on her. Luckily, the fire department got there very quick, and they ended up shocking her twice on the scene.
1: Oh, my
15: and
1: gosh.
15: got a pulse back, and she was rushed to the hospital where she was then rushed into emergency surgery, and she's had multiple surgeries since then.
0: Oh, my gosh.
1: How old is your daughter again?
15: She's 17.
1: Okay. And is this because of your relationship with her registered on the phone? Is it because you guys are on the same phone plan? What triggered Apple to send you this notification?
15: Yes, we're on the same phone plan, and my wife and I are listed as emergency contacts.
1: Okay.
15: So from what we understand, it sends a notification to the emergency contacts and also calls 911. I guess when the accident happens, if you don't clear it from your phone in 20 seconds, it realizes something's bad, and it'll send the alert out.
0: Wow. But how?
15: That's how we received it.
0: That is, you know, it's really the power of technology.
1: Right.
15: It was great.
0: I mean,
15: allowed us to get there as quick as we did.
0: Exactly.
1: And it's really cool that Apple focuses on these features. They do it with the watch when it comes to alerting people of the health
0: fall.
1: Concerns
0: yes.
1: or a fall or something like that. And now it's a feature inside the phone. It's really cool.
0: Yeah. And it is something that you have to make sure that you do set up.
1: Okay.
0: I mean,
15: definitely.
0: So you go into settings, you go into emergency SOS, and Android has pretty much the same idea. It's called the personal safety app.
15: Okay.
0: But it's one of these things. And also, you know, while we're on this topic, is medical ID.
15: Sure.
0: Is that, I mean, as a firefighter, I'm sure that has helped you, right?
15: Absolutely. I mean, I've been on multiple car accidents, and some good, some not so good. And this one was a little different. Being my own kid, I'm
0: For
15: glad
0: sure.
15: I was able to be there, you know.
0: For sure.
15: I mean, that's pretty much every parent's worst nightmare. You get a call, your kid's been in an accident, and then as I'm happy I was able to respond, but I wish it never happened.
0: Of course. Of course. Well, thanks for taking a few minutes and talking to us today about what's going on. Of course, I mean, all of us here at the show will be praying for you and your family, because
1: I can't imagine. I'm glad that feature's there, but hopefully I never have to use it.
0: Yeah. It's like, you know, when you get that phone call at 4 o'clock in the morning, nobody good calls at 4 o'clock in the morning, but, you know, having the ability to know that this has happened, right. But also, you know, with the SOS, it not only contacted him, but it contacted emergency services.
1: Right. And they got there at the same time.
0: Yes.
1: When before, if everyone in the car accident was injured and no one had the ability to call 911, it could have been life-saving.
0: Right.
1: The time that they got to respond could have been life-saving.
0: 2 minutes.
1: Yeah. It's ridiculous.
0: 2 minutes, which is... So, folks, do us all a favor. Make sure, check your phone settings. Make sure that you have emergency SOS turned on. On your watch, make sure that it's turned on there as well, because it really can make a difference. Let's switch gears just a little bit, obviously. And if you're still trying to figure out what to get your father for Father's Day, I've got you covered. 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All right, I have a confession to make. My name is Kim. I've been to 37 different countries.
1: Okay.
0: And when it comes time for me to pack, I always overpack.
1: Okay.
0: Do you?
1: I don't. But my fiance, we just went to California. Friday, Saturday, Sunday, Monday.
0: Yes.
1: Drove back Tuesday.
0: Yes.
1: Six bags.
0: Six bags?
1: Yeah.
0: Did she bring her whole closet?
1: Six bags.
0: Okay. Does she change multiple times during the day?
1: Six bags.
0: Okay.
1: I don't get it. I don't know what's in there. It's like she's a magician and she has to bring all her tricks in her trunks.
0: Well, here, I have a solution for this.
1: Please.
0: This is what I've started doing. That we all have our favorite pair of jeans, our favorite jackets, our favorite T-shirts, and whatever it may be.
1: Right.
0: You hang them up on your closet or lay them out on the bed. And then you take pictures of them. And then you say to ChatGPT, I'm going to California for 4 days. And it's going to be sunny, 75 degrees, 20% chance of rain. Or you can just say, ChatGPT, go get the weather.
1: Right.
0: Okay. Come back and tell me exactly what I need to bring and give me multiple outfit ideas. Whoa. It is amazing. Look at this.
1: Oh, wow.
0: So what it does, and describe to everybody what you see.
1: It's a, what is that, 5-day, 10-day layout of all these different outfits using the same item
0: yes.
1: in multiple outfits, which if you have the ability to wash them, it's really cool.
0: But you have a jacket that you can wear with a dress.
1: Right.
0: A jacket you can wear with jeans.
1: But look in this picture, though. How many handbags are you bringing? One, two, three, four, five different handbags?
0: No, no, no. They're the same handbag, but in different outfits.
1: No, there's the square-looking one in the upper corner, then the small black one, then the brown one that's the big loop
0: well,
1: and
0: I
1: not
0: would
1: the
0: never,
1: square.
0: I would never carry seven different handbags.
1: Right.
0: I'm lucky if I carry one. I mean, because I'm just not that person.
1: But does that actually save you space?
0: Yes.
1: Because you actually, once you get the advice from, you remove the items.
0: Yes, exactly.
1: Put them back in the closet.
0: And then you say, I only need to bring the two pairs of jeans.
1: And then you have to meditate on it for a couple of hours to center yourself. That you're going to be leaving your favorite shoes back at home.
0: You're like, yeah, but I really want to wear them at least once. But you should try that.
1: She brought four pairs of running shoes for 4 days.
0: Did she run?
1: Yeah, she ran.
0: Okay.
1: But still, you can use one. We're only there for 4 days.
0: Okay, let me tell you something. You guys haven't gotten married yet.
1: No.
0: Okay. It's all downhill. She's, you know, it's 6 bags today. It's 10 bags next year.
1: And I actually just stopped caring. I'm like, we have a huge SUV. Bring whatever you want.
0: Is that your big SUV in the parking lot?
1: Yeah, the Suburban. That's
0: oh,
1: mine.
0: God. I saw that. I'm like going... Oh, I thought it was like an Uber driver that was camped out in the parking lot.
1: I only bought that so that I could hold all of her bags when we went on a road trip.
0: Oh, yep. Love is blind. Love
1: is
0: blind.
1: Absolutely.
0: All right. We have more of your phone calls and then a thing that you need to do with your kids' credit before it gets too late. You're on the Kim Komando Show. It's official. 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I'm Kim Komando for NetSuite. 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
0: 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Welcome aboard, Kathy.
2: Hi. How are you doing?
0: Wonderful. What's going on?
2: Well, I have a great hobby. It's called entering sweepstakes. I've won a lot of great things.
0: Give us the best thing that you've won.
2: I'm sorry?
0: Tell us the best thing that you've ever won.
2: Best thing. I guess a European cruise.
1: Oh, wow.
2: So we went up and down the Danube.
0: Now, when you win a cruise, do they put you, like, in the bad rooms?
2: No, they give you, in this case, they gave you a choice of three different months where they would be the slowest, of people.
1: That's so a free trip. Who cares?
2: The cruise itself would have fit, like, 160 people, but it was only, like, 82.
0: Oh, I would like that one.
1: And how many times do you have to enter to win these contests?
2: My best bet is the ones that are one time only, because that puts everybody on an even keel.
1: Okay.
0: Oh, I
2: like
0: that.
2: It's hard to keep up with the daily ones because, the ones that you can enter every day drive you crazy.
1: Now, you said it's your hobby. What's a typical day? How many contests are you entering on a typical day?
2: About 150, 200.
0: Oh, my gosh.
1: I thought the answer was going to be like 10. 200 a day?
2: Yeah. Because you just click real fast.
0: Oh,
1: good on you.
0: That's dedication.
2: Everything's pretty much there. But there's one site called Gleam.
0: Mm-hmm.
2: It's gleam.io. It says, sorry, you're creating too many entries. Please try again later. And, of course, there's no later, and I haven't even entered. I looked up yesterday. I listed down there's like 20 places that I can't get on. Now, and I do me, and then I do my husband.
0: It's probably tied to your IP address at your house.
2: Okay.
0: So because
2: we're always able to do both of them.
0: Well, they probably they may have changed because of you coming in 200 times a day.
1: How many contests are you entering on Gleam? Is it just one, or is there multiple there?
2: No, like yesterday there was 20.
0: And that, that could be, you have to look at the terms and conditions of that particular site, because that may be something that they just don't allow. But by tracking your IP address, and that's the number that's tied to your individual account in your house, is that's when they can say, no go.
1: So you're saying get a VPN.
0: You can get a VPN. And if you use like ExpressVPN, but even if you use a VPN, sometimes these contest sites will even block you then.
1: Okay. They figure it out?
0: Yeah.
1: Okay.
0: Because it's in their terms and conditions somewhere.
1: Sorry, Kathy, you're going to have to pay the next time you go to Europe.
0: 200 contests a day.
1: That's a full-time job.
0: That is a job.
1: You could tell me right now, go find 200 contests. Don't even enter them. Just find them. It would take me, 13 weeks.
0: Hey, still to come, we have to talk about your kids' credit here on the Kim Komando Show. 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

0: Open phones. It's hour number three. The phones. Here's how it works. I talk for 2 hours. You talk for the last hour. You know, not all of you, but it's your chance to chime in. What do you think? What do you know? Half the fun. Half the fun. One-third of the fun. Two-thirds of the fun of doing this show is the open phones hour. I love conversing. Might not always sound like it, and I might pull my hair out from time to time. But I do, oddly enough, as a talk show host, I do like talking to people. That's the nature of the beast. Let me tell you a story about young McGraw Millhaven. So I was in high school, and I was working as a busboy at a restaurant on Long Island. And I was a family friend of the restaurant, and I was working there as a busboy. And summertime, I'd pick up shifts and, you know, work nights and days. And, you know, there's a part-time gig. You're going to high school. And so I worked at this restaurant all through high school. And, you become friendly with the people and the cooks and the chefs and the bartenders and the other waitresses and waiters and some customers. And so I go off to college, and the chef one night, a couple months later after I leave for college, goes out to the bar at the end of the night and is sitting there, and he's having a drink after his shift, and he's talking to the bartender, and he knows the bartender knows my family. And he says, "Hey, I was curious, what do you hear from McGraw?" And the friend of the family says, "Well, you know, I heard he's doing well. He's got settled in. He's doing okay. All things go. He should be back for Thanksgiving. And they said he was going to come in and say hi. And, you know, why do you ask?" And the chef says, "That's funny, because last night I was here after my shift, and I was having a beer, and I was sitting at the bar minding my own business. And there was a guy here who was telling the same silly stories in the same cadence and the same, he was telling these stories, and they were so silly, but they were funny and they were quirky. And it just, this guy last night, I sat and listened to him tell these stories, and it just reminded me so much of McGraw that I said to myself, the next time I see you, I wanted to ask you, you know, what do you hear from him?" And the bartender turns to him and says, "You know that guy who was here last night?" Yeah, he goes, "That was McGraw's father." So the acorn doesn't fall far from the tree, right? My father told stories at bars. I tell stories on the radio. The only difference is I tell mine into a microphone, and he told his, you know, across 3 feet of oak and poplar and cherry, right? Phone number is 314. No, that's not the phone number. I almost gave out my cell phone number. 1-844-2-McGraw, 1-844-262-4729. Let's go to the text. We'll start off with the text. We got lots of texts. I have disregarded the text the last couple of nights, and then we get some phone calls going. From Vancouver, "Hey, McGraw, have you ever interviewed one of the Muppets?" It's safe to say I've never interviewed one of the Muppets. However, growing up as a kid, Oscar the Grouch was my favorite. Illinois checks in, "Great guests, great 3 hours. You guys are the best. Thank you. We love it." Pittsburgh, Pennsylvania checks in, "I would be lost without your radio show. Since you have come on the air, I never miss a night." Thank you, Pittsburgh. We love it. Tucson, Arizona, "Don't let Dan Mason fool you. He was our group PD long before group W. If he can argue for either side of consolidation, you can bet he was part of the problem. He didn't need to fire Imus. Mason and CBS got freaked out because of cancel culture. All he had to do was wait it out." Yeah, I thought that was an interesting question, and I thought it was an interesting answer that he gave, right? One could argue consolidation was good for radio. Others could argue it wasn't good for radio. I don't know too many people who would argue that consolidation was good for radio, unless, of course, you were sitting on top of the heap. But they still haven't killed it yet, have they? We're still too powerful. The audience, and there's enough good people doing enough good things on the radio, that radio is still better than any podcast, better than anything else around. Radio is and will always be the best. St. Albans, Virginia, "Obama negotiated withdrawal with 30 nuclear specialists. Trump sent his son-in-law and a real estate mogul." From Texas, Jalen Brunson was a beast in the championship win. He knew the team was having issues that night, and he took it upon himself to give all he had, win or lose. What a performance. That game will live forever as a testament to sheer willpower. You know, they had the ticker tape parade today in New York, and so many people were talking about, oh, my goodness, how many shots? How many people are going to die? Again, negative Nellies. They had a great parade. Everybody had a great time. New York was, you know, having a great time. Don't rain on their parade. I mean, yeah, it might be an idiot or two who does something stupid, but, you know, don't let that ruin a wonderful, wonderful time for a city who's, you know, had some issues over the years. So let them enjoy it. New York doesn't get to celebrate champions very often. It's been 56 years, right? 53 years for the Knicks. Let them enjoy it, right? Let's go to, what are you doing here? Let me see here. Here you go. Mississippi checks in. Was it necessary for you to always bring up Donald Trump and mention Stormy Daniels? No, it wasn't necessary. Well, you obviously didn't go down that rabbit hole because you're the one that brought up Stormy Daniels. Not to defend myself, but the caller brought up how Clinton defiled the White House. And I just made mention that it's been defiled before and since. And, you know, if you're going to call it out, you got to be fair and call it out on both sides. That's all I was doing. I apologize for always bringing up Stormy Daniels. I wasn't the one who wrote the hush money check from the Oval Office. So I'm the one who's wrong. New Mexico, you guys are awesome. Thank you very much, as always. I appreciate it. All right, let's go to the phones here. We got Tony in Montreal checks in early. Tony, good morning. Welcome to America at Night.
1: So, talking about defiling the White House, didn't the Canadians burn it down in 1812? And that's why you don't like Carney? I don't like Carney anyway. That's a good reason not to invite him. What do you think?
0: I think if they invite him, he won't try and light the White House on fire.
1: Well, let's put it this way. I don't know what's going on in the White House, but if you guys want to compare to Canada, Canada has an official residence for the PM, and he can't live there because it's condemned. It's too old, and it's actually bad for health, so the PM doesn't actually live there anymore, and they have to rebuild it from scratch. Maybe that's where Trump got the idea. What do you think?
0: Yeah, I don't know. It is bizarre to have the president come in and then tear down the East Wing with no committee, no, I mean, it's a historic building, and for him to just tear it down without any plans or no plan to build it back up and nobody to, you got to hand it to him. He did it.
2: He's a landlord.
0: He did it. I don't know how he did it. Yeah. I don't know if it's right or wrong, but the guy did it.
2: Well, he's a landlord, and he builds and tears down things. But I want to talk about one other thing today. When I listened to you in St. Louis, I was annoyed with the guy that called after. I felt that he was super, super impolite to you, and you were a gentleman, as usual. Even though I'm a Trump supporter, I'm not going to always swallow the bait. I mean, at a certain point, you might start asking, is this really a great deal for America after you spent billions of dollars bombing them and not getting really further ahead than you were before? Maybe you killed a couple of gay Ayatollahs and that kind of thing. But the point is, what you said on the radio show today in St. Louis was that you're not really that much far ahead. And a memorandum of understanding is certainly not a treaty. And certainly that doesn't really further the issue of those 40,000 people that were murdered by that crazy regime. And now you're letting them spend whatever energy they want in terms of making deals with other places around the world, selling their oil. So I tend to agree. Even some of the most conservative people on radio, like Howie Carr, agree with you today. And Howie Carr could not be anywhere confused with a liberal or a Democrat, et cetera. So you have a right, even though you support Trump, like I do, to question if this is a really good deal. And maybe he's smart because he's waiting till he wins the majority in the upcoming elections in November. And then he might go crazy and take over that country in the way that a lot of people don't want because, you know, he's a lame duck, so he can do what he wants. So he may have some trickery up his sleeve. I want to just say one thing because you were watching the same parade I was watching. I was very emotional watching that parade today. I tremendously emotional about I love New York, even though I was never born there. I had my love interest was there. I spent 5 years in New York. I think New York is one of the most wonderful places on earth. The thing that I loved the most, McGraw, about that was the flavor of all of the languages, the Latin that was spoken or the Spanish, and the colors of the rainbow were represented, and it unified the city. It unified the city, and all of the naysayers that you call naysayers and I call troublemakers wouldn't give them even a break on the day that they became champions after 53 years. Like, the rest of the world, can't you just be happy if someone wins a gold medal? Can't you just be happy if they came back? And who cannot love Jalen Brunson and Josh and Kat and all these incredible players that were underdogs and had all kinds of negativity? They lived through it. And you know what? Kudos to the city and to the police and to that fantastic celebration. I couldn't have been more proud.
0: You bring up the same point Bill Cleveland I was talking about, is right. Haters are going to hate. And if you're angry, you have to be angry about everything and anything and everything. And all you're doing is looking for something to hate or be mad at. And so you have to manufacture hate, because if there's not hate there, you have to make up something to hate, or you have to be hateful, you have to be mean or mad or whatever. Just enjoy life once in a while. We live in the greatest country in the world at the most greatest time in the world. If you wanted to pick one time in the history of man, when would you want to live and where? And you would pick America in 2026. So it ain't that bad, right?
2: From a Canadian point of view, I'm so happy to be neighbors to the South with the great American people. I'm not talking about governments. I'm talking about the people like you and everywhere else, the people like me that love life. I want to be next to people that love life. I don't want to be next to naysayers. Some of your callers call up and Trump is a this and a Trump is a that and he did this. Well, you know, you could go through every politician from Huey Long all the way up, even to Martin Luther King. There are people who were naysayers against Martin Luther King. But you know what? Why don't you look at the coin, as they say in French, yeah, deux bords de la médaille. There's two sides to every coin. Look at the bright side. Look at the best of the world. Look at the best of New York. Like, be happy that Jalen Brunson brought that championship to the city, made little kids that were down. Like, the thing that brought me down to my tears almost was, well, I did tear up about it, was when I saw those little Knicks kids. They were called, I don't know, the Knicks kids, and they were dancing. There were some kids not more than 5 years old. They were wearing those uniforms. I couldn't believe how beautiful they were dancing in unison. And I couldn't believe the marching bands from high schools and kids were just adorable marching in that parade. And the police with their green Scottish Piper band. It was amazing. Even if you hate the Knicks, you have to have a smile on your face for those people that were so happy, man. Like,
0: well,
2: come
0: look,
2: on.
0: How can you? Even how
2: the
0: can
2: guy,
0: you...
2: I'm sending a message to the guy in San Francisco. Listen to what McGraw and I are saying.
0: Well, look. I got a break, Tony. I appreciate the phone call. I'm late for a break, Tony. Thanks. Welcome back, and I'm short on the break. I'll come back. We'll take more of our phone calls. Hold that thought. America at Night, back in a moment.
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0: I don't know, 30 years or something. I could see if you're in San Antonio, you're not so happy, but if you're a Spurs fan, I get it. But if you had just a casual passing interest in this, Jalen Brunson is everything we want. Stay right there. We'll get some more text messages, some voicemails, and some phone calls. America at Night, back in a moment.
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1: And I wanted to talk to you anyway about the UFO reports, what you think of them.
2: The best thing about it is it's really exciting. We got complete vindication because basically what happened was is the government admitted that we don't know what these spots, these objects, these bright lights are, but basically you can help the government because the thing we're finding out is government's not that bright and they need our help. So that's where Coast to Coast AM comes in and George Norrie comes in. Because you're going to have people on here that will give the government investigators an idea where to look, how to look, and what to look for. So it really does a lot of validation of the history of this show. And this is a huge step forward to getting to the truth. Because for the first time, we have the U.S. government admitting that there's something to this. Really admitting there's something to this. And that's a big step for all of us.
3: 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It might surprise you to learn how much passengers win or lose in the onboard casino may determine whether or not the cruise is profitable. I'm Rudy Maxa with today's Travel Minute from Rudy Maxa's World. 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
5: 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And ultimately, we got disclosure. 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
1: We'll take your calls next hour with Woodley Strieber as we talk about Transformation 2026, a fascinating subject indeed. 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One of the great podcasts is Beyond Contact by Captain Ron. Captain Ron, my friend, you got a new show coming out tomorrow, don't you?
2: Yes, George, we do. We have Scott Guerin on, and he's a guy who had an extraordinary career with the State Department. He's a former U.S. Air Force Special Ops Pararescue Jumper, and he had several UAP sightings, including a really interesting one, George, which was a very long, close-range daylight sighting of a very unique object that he said did not behave like any conventional aircraft he's seen. It exhibited these weird characteristics like morphing, silent hovering, and did instantaneous acceleration. He said it had maneuverability well beyond known aerospace capabilities.
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7: From ABC News, I'm Dave Packer. A state of emergency declared in Louisiana after post-tropical storm Arthur tore through. Widespread damage and flooding, more than 2 feet of rain in some spots. ABC's Faith Abube is farther along the Gulf Coast.
8: Here in Mobile, Alabama, several roads shut down because of the flooding, but drivers have been ignoring some of these signs. Authorities are urging people to stay off the roads because this area could see up to another foot of rain by the time all of this is over.
7: A flood threat into the morning. Vice President J.D. Vance delaying his trip to Switzerland. He was expected to leave for a new round of talks on Thursday night focused on implementing the deal with Iran, but the White House is now citing logistics of the negotiations, saying they've never been simple. Earlier, the vice president defended the memorandum of understanding which allows Iran to resume oil sales.
9: The United States isn't giving up a cent of money to Iran, and even the economic benefits, the sanctions relief and so forth that comes along with this bargain only happens if the Iranians perform.
7: National Park Service employees spent Thursday trying to clean up the Lincoln Memorial reflecting pool days after workers finished painting the bottom of the pool American flag blue. At the direction of President Trump, the water turned green from algae. On top of that, the new paint is starting to peel.
10: No comment yet from the White House. The company that painted the pool had virtually no experience as a federal contractor.
11: You can have something you're going to be very proud of, and it'll last for 50 to 100 years before you have to do anything.
10: Last week, the pool was blue. 2 days later, it started to turn green, and then 4 days later, algae appeared everywhere. Workers seen pouring in hydrogen peroxide. The Department of Interior saying workers were using nanobubble technology to remove it.
7: ABC's Jacqueline Lee. Luigi Mangione's legal team Thursday withdrew its intention to evoke a psychiatric defense in the state trial over the killing of UnitedHealthcare CEO Brian Thompson, one day after announcing it in court. You're listening to ABC News.
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7: It's an unexpected breakout story of the 2026 FIFA World Cup. The team from Algeria has adopted Lawrence, Kansas as its unofficial home, and the city has pulled out all the stops to make sure the team feels welcome. Mayor Brad Finkeldey says it's been an amazing experience so far.
15: To me, it goes beyond soccer. It goes to what this world really should be about, which is embracing each other, embracing different communities, and just making it a great place to live and enjoy life.
7: At the official dedication at the Obama Presidential Center on the south side of Chicago Thursday, former President Barack Obama described it as a reminder of what the nation can achieve when citizens embrace shared responsibilities. ABC's Alex Perez was there.
16: President Obama addressing our divided nation.
17: People aren't looking for perpetual anger and division. They are looking for fairness and common sense and mutual respect. That deep in our gut, we want to find a way to turn towards each other again, not further away.
16: He's now hoping the 19-acre campus with a museum, library, and park will bring people together.
7: Election officials in California say a proposed billionaire tax has collected enough signatures to be on the November ballot. The proposed tax would counter federal health care cuts with a one-time tax on individuals worth more than $1 billion living in the state as of January. Dave Packer, ABC News.
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1: This hour we'll take your calls with Whitley Strieber as we talk about his amazing experience when we come right back on Coast to Coast AM. 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
1: And I wanted to talk to you anyway about the UFO reports, what you think of them.
2: The best thing about it is it's really exciting. We got complete vindication because basically what happened was is the government admitted that we don't know what these spots, these objects, these bright lights are, but basically you can help the government because the thing we're finding out is government's not that bright and they need our help. So that's where Coast to Coast AM comes in and George Norrie comes in. Because you're going to have people on here that will give the government investigators an idea where to look, how to look, and what to look for. So it really does a lot of validation of the history of this show. And this is a huge step forward to getting to the truth because for the first time, we have the U.S. government admitting that there's something to this. Really admitting there's something to this. And that's the big step for all of us.
3: Hey, I'm Ty Pennington with another one of Ty's tips. Does this sound familiar? You get the awesome flat screen mounted on the wall and go crazy for how great the picture is and how cool it is that it's actually on the wall. Then one day you take a look at the wall and say to yourself, you know, the TV is kind of, well, ugly. Well, give yourself a gold star because you're right. Hanging a big old TV on a blank wall creates a big old focal point of black nothing. So complement that by using black and white art and accessories around the television. Silhouette art is perfect for this. Use black frames, white mats, you get the picture. The black of the images will draw the eye away from the black screen. Another way to make the screen better looking is to freeze frame on a nice shot. Say maybe a guy with a bullhorn building houses. And I wonder where you could find someone like that. Sundays at 8, 7 Central maybe? Hello, TiVo.
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1: It's time to congratulate you for your efforts to get UFO UAP disclosure. 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
5: That's what you have to do if you're an activist. And so in 30 years, the show has moved the needle. 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In history, we'll look back and go, this radio show put this issue on over and over again. And ultimately, we got disclosure. And you're here to see it, and so am I.
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1: And I wanted to talk to you anyway about the UFO reports, what you think of them.
2: The best thing about it is it's really exciting. We got complete vindication because basically what happened was is the government admitted that we don't know what these

0: spots, these objects, these bright lights are, but basically you can help the government, because the thing we're finding out is government's not that bright and they need our help. So that's where Coast to Coast AM comes in and George Norrie comes in. Because you're going to have people on here that will give the government investigators an idea where to look, how to look, and what to look for. So it really does a lot of validation of the history of this show. And this is a huge step forward to getting to the truth, because for the first time, we have the U.S. government admitting that there's something to this. Really admitting there's something to this. And that's the big step for all of us.
1: Classic Cuts.
2: Nobody has a perfect record in guessing which songs are going to click with the public. Eddie Money and his first label had a difference of opinion about which number to release as a single. Turns out they were both right.
3: It took me 6 months to write Two Tickets to Paradise. The one-on-one with Columbia Records, for some reason, they didn't think it was commercial enough. So me, my guitar player, Jimmy Lyon, we wrote Baby Hold On in 2 days. And that was the first single, and of course, Two Tickets to Paradise was the second single.

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2: Rolling into Friday, manning the desk will be Rich Bearer with his special guest Danny Silva as they discuss Steven Spielberg's new movie, Disclosure Day, followed by those classic Friday night into Saturday morning open lines right here on Coast to Coast AM.
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2: It's time to congratulate you for your efforts to get a UFO UAP disclosure. 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
3: That's what you have to do if you're an activist. And so in 30 years, the show has moved the needle. 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And history will look back and go, this radio show put this issue on over and over again. And ultimately, we got disclosure. And you're here to see it, and so am I.
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6: Hello, it's Barbara Svenhard with another sassy episode of Community Calendar. 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
7: Whimsical Wednesdays? 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
9: From ABC News, I'm Dave Packer. A state of emergency declared in Louisiana after post-tropical storm Arthur tore through. Widespread damage and flooding, more than 2 feet of rain in some spots. ABC's Faith Abube is farther along the Gulf Coast.
10: Here in Mobile, Alabama, several roads shut down because of the flooding, but drivers have been ignoring some of these signs. Authorities are urging people to stay off the roads because this area could see up to another foot of rain by the time all of this is over.
9: A flood threat into the morning. Vice President J.D. Vance delaying his trip to Switzerland. He was expected to leave for a new round of talks on Thursday night focused on implementing the deal with Iran, but the White House is now citing logistics of the negotiations, saying they've never been simple. Earlier, the vice president defended the memorandum of understanding which allows Iran to resume oil sales.
11: The United States isn't giving up a cent of money to Iran, and even the economic benefits, the sanctions relief and so forth that comes along with this bargain only happens if the Iranians perform.
9: National Park Service employees spent Thursday trying to clean up the Lincoln Memorial reflecting pool days after workers finished painting the bottom of the pool American flag blue. At the direction of President Trump, the water turned green from algae. On top of that, the new paint is starting to peel.
12: No comment yet from the White House. The company that painted the pool had virtually no experience as a federal contractor.
13: You're going to have something you're going to be very proud of, and it'll last for 50 to 100 years before you have to do anything.
12: Last week, the pool was blue. 2 days later, it started to turn green, and then 4 days later, algae appeared everywhere. Workers seen pouring in hydrogen peroxide. The Department of Interior saying workers were using nanobubble technology to remove it.
9: ABC's Jacqueline Lee. Luigi Mangione's legal team Thursday withdrew its intention to evoke a psychiatric defense in the state trial over the killing of UnitedHealthcare CEO Brian Thompson, one day after announcing it in court. You're listening to ABC News.
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9: It's an unexpected breakout story of the 2026 FIFA World Cup. The team from Algeria has adopted Lawrence, Kansas as its unofficial home, and the city has pulled out all the stops to make sure the team feels welcome. Mayor Brad Finkeldye says it's been an amazing experience so far.
16: To me, it goes beyond soccer. It goes to what this world really should be about, which is embracing each other, embracing different communities, and just making it a great place to live and enjoy life.
9: At the official dedication at the Obama Presidential Center on the south side of Chicago Thursday, former President Barack Obama described it as a reminder of what the nation can achieve when citizens embrace shared responsibilities. ABC's Alex Perez was there.
17: President Obama addressing our divided nation.
18: People aren't looking for perpetual anger and division. They are looking for fairness and common sense and mutual respect. That deep in our gut, we want to find a way to turn towards each other again, not further away.
17: He's now hoping the 19-acre campus with a museum, library, and park will bring people together.
9: Election officials in California say a proposed billionaire tax has collected enough signatures to be on the November ballot. The proposed tax would counter federal health care cuts with a one-time tax on individuals worth more than $1 billion living in the state as of January. Dave Packer, ABC News.
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1: And I wanted to talk to you anyway about the UFO reports, what you think of them.
2: The best thing about it is it's really exciting. We got complete vindication because basically what happened was is the government admitted that we don't know what these spots, these objects, these bright lights are, but basically you can help the government because the thing we're finding out is government's not that bright and they need our help. So that's where Coast to Coast AM comes in and George Norrie comes in. Because you're going to have people on here that will give the government investigators an idea where to look, how to look, and what to look for. So it really does a lot of validation of the history of this show, and this is a huge step forward to getting to the truth, because for the first time, we have the U.S. government admitting that there's something to this, really admitting there's something to this, and that's the big step for all of us.
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0: tomatoes that are attached to the stem. 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
3: It's time to congratulate you for your efforts to get UFO UAP disclosure. 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
4: 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And ultimately, we got disclosure. 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
4: From ABC News, I'm Chuck Sievertson. Planned talks between the U.S. and Iran meant to take place this morning are postponed, according to the Swiss Ministry of Foreign Affairs. This announcement comes hours after the White House confirmed Vice President J.D. Vance would not be traveling to Switzerland for initial negotiations. It comes as many of the president's own party raising concerns over the memorandum of understanding signed in France this week. ABC's Mary Bruce.
5: We are hearing from some Republicans who usually are in lockstep with this administration. Ted Cruz, Tom Cotton, the chair of the Senate Intelligence Committee. All voicing concerns about the fact that Iran stands to financially benefit from this deal before any concrete nuclear commitments have been made.
4: And fighting appears to be intensifying in Lebanon as the Israelis say 4 of its soldiers have been killed. A day after Vice President Vance admitted there could be continued aggression.
6: What you've seen is radical progress in Lebanon, less shooting, less firing, but you're still going to have these little flare-ups from time to time, and that's just the sort of thing that we're going to have to manage through the diplomatic process.
4: The remnants of Tropical Storm Arthur continue to move through the Gulf Coast. Alabama people bracing for possible rain, flash flood warnings, and high winds. Baldwin County, Alabama, some people packing up at the Retreat RV Park in the Styx River to reach higher ground, like Joe Cully.
7: Yeah, we're having to move. It's getting above ankles flooding, and it's not stopping, so it could be real dangerous.
4: Today's Juneteenth federal holiday commemorates the end of slavery in the U.S. when Union troops rode into Galveston, Texas, to announce that all enslaved people were free under executive decree. Conservancy Chief and President Corey Wilson says it's an important day to recognize, especially with the ongoing America 250 celebration.
8: You know, it's all about resilience and persistence and overcoming obstacles.
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4: Boston bars say they're gearing up for a second wave of partying. Scotland fans for the World Cup, ABC's Jacqueline Lee.
11: Drinking four times as much as the tap room typically sells, with the company's workers picking up 70 empty kegs on Monday after their first weekend of their World Cup occupation of the city.
12: I was like, do they ever sleep? Do they ever get tired?
11: Sam Adams saying they had to schedule an emergency delivery to keep up with fan demand. Jacqueline Lee, ABC News, Los Angeles.
4: Former President Barack Obama stopped by his presidential center for its official dedication in the south side of Chicago Thursday. ABC's Alex Perez was there.
13: President Obama addressing our divided nation.
14: People aren't looking for perpetual anger and division. They are looking for fairness and common sense and mutual respect. That deep in our gut, we want to find a way to turn towards each other again, not further away.
13: He's now hoping the 19-acre campus with a museum, a library, and park will bring people together.
4: Center opens for the public today. In England, a man has been arrested on suspicion of attempted murder after a 3-year-old boy wound up in a crocodile enclosure at a zoo suffering serious injuries. Los Angeles officials have charged comedian Carlos Mencia with 12 felony tax counts, with investigators alleging Mencia failed to file tax returns over a six-year period, did not report about millions in income. Chuck Sievertson, ABC News.
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0: From the City of Angels near the Pacific Ocean, good morning, good evening, wherever you may be across the nation, around the world. I'm George Norrie, and this is Coast to Coast AM. Remember Father's Day this Sunday, folks. Later tonight, a palm reader tells our future. Before we get going into today's program, I have a very brief announcement. After close to 30 years, one of our producers, Stephanie Smith, is retiring. She spent years working on Coast to Coast and did a tireless job for us, making my job much easier. Stephanie, enjoy the second facet of your life, and thank you for everything you did. Here's what's happening. Iranian Parliament Speaker and lead negotiator said that Tehran would closely follow Supreme Leader Khamenei's guidance in implementing the new U.S.-Iran agreement. Mohammad Ghaflar also warned of a strong response to any violations of the Memorandum of Understanding. With more on what's going on with us, here's Tom Danheiser. Hi, Tom.
1: U.S. Vice President J.D. Vance says the 60-day period to reach a final deal is underway, and each side is honoring its commitments so far. The initial agreement has been signed, which kicks off a 60-day period of negotiations on a final deal to end the war. Iran's Supreme Leader Ayatollah Mujtaba Khamenei said in a statement that he authorized the signing despite holding a different view. U.S. officials saying the U.S. and Iran have been working on laying out secret proposals for implementing the 14 points that were signed this week, including details on how to address the future of Iran's nuclear program. Meanwhile, Vice President Vance also criticized Israeli operations in Lebanon, saying they've sometimes gotten in the way of negotiations. In response to reports of Israeli displeasure with the agreement, he said, "If I was in the cabinet of the Israeli government, I might not be attacking the only powerful ally that I have anywhere left in the entire world." And according to Iranian state media, Iran's National Security Council said it has a plan for a reciprocal response if the U.S. violates the peace agreement. The statement, reported by the Islamic Republic of Iran Broadcasting, said the National Security Council will not rest until the full rights of the Iranian nation have been restored. The statement further warned that should any deviation or violation occur on the part of the United States, a reciprocal response will be carried out in accordance with a predetermined plan. George?
0: Tom, thank you for the weeks of reports on this incredible situation, and I have a feeling we'll have some more weeks to go. Ukraine launched one of its largest drone attacks on Moscow since the start of Russia's full-scale invasion, striking a major oil refinery in the Russian capital and sending thick black smoke over parts of the city. Waymo is recalling almost 3,900 robo-taxis in the U.S. to fix software issues after some cars drove into freeway construction zones, according to notices filed with the NTSB. More than 500,000 packages of macaroni and cheese sold at Aldi stores nationwide have been recalled because they may contain undeclared soy lecithin, a soy-derived ingredient that can pose a risk to people with soy allergies or sensitivities. Food safety coach Jeff Nelkin with us here. Jeff, this is serious stuff, isn't it?
2: Well, for the people that are sensitive to the soy lecithin, it is. Again, the variation. Soy lecithin is used for, food preparation, the emulsification, texture, mouthfeel, stabilization, shelf life. So it's something that we use, very delicately. And some people are very sensitive to this version of soy. So that if you have a soy allergy, you want to pay attention and see, it may change periodically. People with severe food allergies react in different ways, and even to the smallest exposures. And some examples might be on the skin, itching and flushing, GI symptoms, stomach cramps, respiratory, runny nose, sneezing, wheezing, cardiovascular system, dizziness, and low blood pressure. So you can see that there are quite a variety of symptoms, and it's very sensitive, so it was something that was left off on the labeling. So we want people to be aware, and if anybody feels they have a concern, to contact the Aldi that they purchased the product from, and they will give you further details.
0: Great. Thank you, Jeff. Jeff's website, NelkinFoodSafetyCoach.com. Juneteenth, celebrated on June 19th, tomorrow, marks the day in 1865 when enslaved African Americans in Galveston, Texas, finally received word of their freedom. More than 2 years after the Emancipation Proclamation, it became an official U.S. federal holiday back in 2021 to commemorate the end of slavery and to serve as a national day of education and reflection. Here's Colonel Kevin Randall with his weekly report on what's going on in the skies. Hi, Kevin. What do you got for us?
3: Well, good evening, George.
0: Hi, buddy.
3: Less than 2 weeks ago, the IAA SETI committee announced new rules concerning the detection of an extraterrestrial intelligence. This is about the discovery made by radio astronomy as opposed to a landing of an alien craft in Washington, D.C. Professor Michael Garrett of the Sir Bernard Lowell Chair of Astrophysics presided over the effort to update the, and I quote, post-detection protocols, end quote, used by researchers involved in SETI. Those were formally ratified by the International Academy of Astronomics, the IAA. In the past, SETI searched for radio signals around what they deemed the waterhole frequency. They theorized that an advanced civilization would be listening and broadcasting around that specific frequency, akin to animals gathering around a waterhole. Scientists now investigate the entire electromagnetic spectrum, including excess infrared heat signatures from megastructures, optical laser emission, and even multi-messenger signals. Under the revised protocols, no public announcement would be made until the signal or artifact had been authenticated by independent organizations using a variety of instrumentation. While the protocols outline how to share news of the discovery, they remain firm on one critical restriction. No reply would be sent until all nations have had the chance to review the situation using the UN as one of the conduits for that consultation. What wasn't addressed is that any response could take years or decades to reach the alien civilization, depending on the distance from Earth, and their response to us would take just as long. A civilization 100 light years away from Earth means the round trip could be centuries in the making. Those who detected the signal would be long gone before any reply could be received. This means the mutual or the initial response to the discovery here on Earth might be a radical change in science and religion or a possible panic, but it would evaporate as it becomes clear that no one alive when the signal was detected would be alive when the response could be expected. Moving on to the latest data dump, we learned the FBI agents were not merely reviewing reports of UAP, but they were involved in active field investigations that included direct observations of unidentified objects in the field. Again, this revelation was something known inside the UFO community for decades. George Eberhardt reports that he has added the files from all three of these data dumps to the UFO timeline posted on the QFOS website. He thought it might be useful to extract all the entries with pursuit links and separate them out so that interested ufologists could consult them in a systematic way. He said, and I quote, "The file is still somewhat scary long at 68 pages, but it's manageable. All the release files from 1944 to 2026 are included here," end quote. And in the most recent dump, the FBI records about orb sightings between October of 2024 and June 2025 were part of that. There were dozens of witnesses. One of them was a former Army intelligence officer who described creamy white iridescent-shaped object hovering what he said was over the mountains and covered with fish-like scales. The object hovered while the panels appeared to move in waves until the UFO suddenly vanished. Other witnesses estimated the object had hovered between 300 to 500 feet above Cheyenne Mountain near Colorado Springs until it disappeared. Pentagon investigators concluded they were seeing sunlight reflecting off the snow on the mountains. Interestingly, Arrow labeled the explanation as low reliability. And finally, we have Eric Weinstein, who holds a PhD in mathematical physics from Harvard, recently describing David Grush as the crash retrieval whistleblower as possessing, and I quote, an incredibly powerful mind for detail, end quote. These comments come shortly after Grush appeared on Capitol Hill alongside bipartisan group of lawmakers advocating for greater transparency and declassification of UAP-related records. Grush's allegations regarding hidden UA programs remain controversial and publicly unverified, but they continue to attract attention from journalists, lawmakers, scientists, and public individuals alike. And that's it for tonight, George.
0: Great. Thank you, Kevin. Appreciate it. Grush is going to be an American hero as far as I'm concerned. Back many years ago, Whitley Strieber wrote a book called Transformation, in addition to a number of other books he's written. He's updated it, Transformation 2026. About the extraterrestrial presence. He's next on Coast to Coast AM.

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1: 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When I heard Dr. Wallach on Coast to Coast AM with George Norrie, everything he said made sense. 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

0: And welcome back to Coast to Coast. George Norrie with you. Whitley Strieber back with us, author of a number of books, including Communion, one of the most iconic books in the literature of the unexplained and best-selling nonfiction book on UFO-related subjects in history. He's the author of more than 40 other books, including The Wolfen, The Hunger, Superstorm, and All Like Communion, turned into films. We're going to talk about his latest book tonight. Whitley, welcome back, my friend. How have you been?
1: Well, I've been pretty good. It's great to be back.
0: And I've got to say something. I want to thank you for being one of the first to be interviewed for an upcoming television show we're going to be doing called Strange Universe. We don't have start dates yet, but we'll let the world know when and where. But you did a great job for us.
1: Well, thank you very much, George. I enjoyed it. It was a good interview. You always do a good interview.
0: Which one? You wrote the original Transformation back around 1989 or so, didn't you?
1: Yeah, well, I published it in 1988. Yes, and it was about basically what happened was I went out, you know, I had that abduction experience in December of 1985, and by about March, we were pretty sure it had been a real thing of some kind. I've never been sure exactly who they were, but they sure weren't us. That was clear.
0: Right.
1: And I thought to myself, well, it happened in the woods. Why don't we go back out there and see if they'll come back? Because, you know, it was terribly scary what happened to me. And obviously I'd been injured, and it's clear that there was an element of danger. But at the same time, I mean, good Lord, they were real. And they weren't us. They weren't human. I was just, I was amazed. And my curiosity overcame my fear. And so we decided, Ann and I, that going out there would make some sense. 11 o'clock came to one night. And I said to her, well, let's go. She said, you go. I'm not going. I said, well, why not? And she said, well, I've got a little boy in the other room asleep. I'm not leaving the house. It took me about a week to finally get up the guts to get as far as the place that they had taken me from originally. And it was hard. It was very hard. It was terribly frightening. But I did it anyway. And the reason is, I'm the kind of person who's, first, I'm stubborn as a mule, and second, my curiosity is stronger than my fear unless I am obviously face to face with something extremely dangerous. And then I'm still here because I'm stupid, but I'm not that stupid. Anyway, I started going out in the woods, and I finally made it down there one night, and I stood there, the beautiful evening night, about 11:30 at that point. Nothing wrong. The woods were quiet and deep and beautiful. And I thought, what are you doing here? What is this crazy thing? Is this even real? And so I turned around, and I went back to the house, and I went to bed.
0: Did you feel foolish?
1: Yeah, a little bit foolish, but also sort of a sense of triumph, because after all, I was injured. I mean, the doctor was telling me I was physically injured, so I knew something had happened.
0: Right.
1: And I had been, by that time, I'd been hypnotized by Dr. Donald Klein, and I was pretty sure that Bud Hopkins was right, and they were not human beings. Dr. Klein and I started out with the assumption that they were people in masks, and I'd been assaulted. And it turned out that was not the case. And it was, anyway, the 5 nights after I went out, they showed up at the house.
0: These entities came to your house.
1: Absolutely, they sure did. I was sitting in the living room reading, and My cats were lined up on the back of the couch asleep, which is a place they like to go sleep because the cabin was heated only by a wood stove, and it was quite cold, and cats are cold-natured, so they, you know, like to be as high as they can. So they were there. And suddenly, these 9 knocks came on the side of the house up about, easily 30 feet from the ground.
0: Knocks like let me in or just knocks to get your attention? What do you think they were?
1: Well, it felt like kind of both. And they scared the cats unbelievably. The cats puffed up. They looked like a couple of caterpillars. Their eyes were wide and their tails were huge. And the 9 knocks came in 3 groups of 3. And then there

0: a relationship that still goes on to this day.
1: They put an implant in your ear, didn't they?
0: Well, someone did. Two people came into the house and did that. And incidentally, the implant, I believe to be the only provably anomalous object in a human being, at least in the public space. And I say provably because there's a video of it, of the attempt to remove it, in which both my wife and the doctor observe it moving down from the top of my ear, where it is now, into my earlobe on its own, under the skin. And that proves it's anomalous right there. There's two people are witnessing it, one of them a medical professional.
1: I went to an operation once with Lee and watched the late Roger Lear trying to perform the same kind of operation and removal on a lady who had an implant in her facial cheek. And every time he tried to get it with tweezers, it would move. And we could
0: exactly
1: see it on video. It was unbelievable.
0: And the only reason we ignore this is because the government and the general media, not coast to coast certainly, are constantly putting out the message that this is not anything of any importance. We're talking about something that goes into people that can't be explained and that can do that, can move around under the skin. And not only that, the ones that Roger would take out were encapsulated in epidermis, but they were inside deep muscle tissue.
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1: And I wanted to talk to you anyway about the UFO reports, what you think of them.
2: The best thing about it is it's really exciting. We got complete vindication because basically what happened was is the government admitted that we don't know what these spots, these objects, these bright lights are, but basically you can help the government because the thing we're finding out is government's not that bright and they need our help. So that's where Coast to Coast AM comes in and George Norrie comes in. Because you're going to have people on here that will give the government investigators an idea where to look, how to look, and what to look for. So it really does a lot of validation of the history of this show. And this is a huge step forward to getting to the truth. Because for the first time, we have the U.S. government admitting that there's something to this. Really admitting there's something to this. And that's the big step for all of us.
3: 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It might surprise you to learn how much passengers win or lose in the onboard casino may determine whether or not the cruise is profitable. I'm Rudy Maxa with today's Travel Minute from Rudy Maxa's World. Cruise lines are offering low prices since several enormous ships came into service this past year. They want to put heads in beds because they have a secret. They often make their money on the ancillary stuff. Don Hanrahan, CEO of Celebrity Cruises, says 30% of the company's revenue comes from onboard spending. Which is why cruise lines are increasing the size of their casinos, building big onboard shopping malls, and adding fancy restaurants where passengers pay a surcharge of as much as $30 a head to dine. Traditionally, bars, casinos, and art auctions generated most onboard revenue. 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
3: It's time to congratulate you for your efforts to get a UFO UAP disclosure. 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
4: 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And ultimately, we got disclosure. 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
1: We'll take your calls next hour with Woodley Strieber as we talk about Transformation 2026, a fascinating subject indeed. The Paranormal Podcast Network keeps cruising along. I hope you have listened to it. 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Or if you're on the iHeartRadio app, just look for the Coast to Coast or the Paranormal Podcast Network. One of the great podcasts is Beyond Contact by Captain Ron. Captain Ron, my friend, you got a new show coming out tomorrow, don't you?
2: Yes, George, we do. We have Scott Guerin on, and he's a guy who had an extraordinary career with the State Department. He's a former U.S. Air Force Special Ops Pararescue Jumper, and he had several UAP sightings, including a really interesting one, George, which was a very long, close-range daylight sighting of a very unique object that he said did not behave like any conventional aircraft he's seen. It exhibited these weird characteristics like morphing, silent hovering, and did instantaneous acceleration. He said it had maneuverability well beyond known aerospace capabilities.
1: I was at Contact in the Desert a few weeks ago, as you were, and people were abuzz about the Beyond Contact work you're doing. They love it.
2: I was amazed. It was very overwhelming for me, and I really enjoyed it. It's really nice to meet people in person, as you know, George.
1: Great, thanks. Keep putting up with the great job you're doing, Captain Ron. And, of course, if you want to lose some weight without the pain, here's something for you.
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0: And welcome back to Coast, George Norrie with you, Whitley Schuber with us. And Whitley, happy birthday. You had a few days ago, huh? Unmute yourself, Whitley. Nope, I don't hear him. Donna?
1: I'm sorry.
0: There you go.
1: Yeah, it's the mute button jumped around on me. Yeah, I had a birthday a few days ago. I don't think much about birthdays, frankly. I'm too busy. So.
0: And Arts was yesterday.
1: Yeah, that's right. We used to celebrate our birthdays together quite often.
0: Give us a synopsis of the initial transformation book and then tell us about the 2026 update.
1: Well, the initial book, basically what happened was after the night I was just describing, they started to come to the house regularly and a lot. And they weren't, I wish I could say, well, they sat down across the table from us, but that's not what happened at all. They would be there, though, and they would come in different ways. And Anne said, well, you know, let's invite people up and see if they still come. And they did. They came to a lot of our friends, and it became a remarkable place because, I mean, here it was just a bunch of ordinary American people coming to this little cabin and meeting with aliens in the middle of the night.
0: Did they see them? Did your friends see them?
1: Oh, yeah. One friend, Raven Dana, has talked about it on the air many times, and another friend, Lori Barnes, also used to talk about it. She's passed on. And they left detailed descriptions of what they saw. And Raven was in bed one night, and we had gone out in the woods and together and taken a walk, the group of us and so forth. And Anne had said they would come that night. And that was because Lori had an experience on the road in front of the cabin. She had been walking up the road, and suddenly there was her brother, who she had disappeared 20 years before, and the FBI had given up on finding him. And there he stood. And she said, oh my God, I'm so glad to see you. Come down to the cabin and meet my friends. And he smiled at her and said, I just want you to know I'm all right. And then he kind of floated off into the woods and disappeared. She came staggering back to the cabin, wide-eyed, I can tell you. And Anne, after hearing the story, said to me quietly, they'll show up tonight. And there was a connection, and is a connection, that we don't understand between what looked to us like aliens and the human dead. Anne understood probably better than anybody.
0: Did they shapeshift him?
1: I don't know. That's exactly what we don't know. I have no idea. But it feels like it. Anyway, that night, Raven woke up because she felt movement in the room, or she felt something on the bed, rather, excuse me. And she opened her eyes, and there was what she thought at first was a raccoon. But then she thought, no, the windows are screwed shut. The screens were screwed shut. I was not keen on them. I was very security conscious. And so then she realizes, my God, it's one of them. And she reaches her hand out, and it reaches its hand out, and it lays its hand in her hand. And there's this energy that goes through her whole body, not unpleasant, just sort of beautiful electricity. And then it communicates to her, oh, and she sees an eye of Horus above the bed. an Egyptian symbol, and it communicates to her, what would you like me to do? Now, outside the room, there's a low-light camera pointing down the corridor. In the living room is a filmmaker and his wife asleep on the fold-out bed. And down the hall are two other women, Laurie Barnes and another woman in the guest rooms, one in the guest room. The being goes into the guest room and wakes them up. And they both sit up and they see it. And it holds out its hands. It's clearly alive. It's about 3.5 feet tall, they said. And then it just disappears. And of course, the next morning, we're all excited because we think it walked down the hall. Therefore, we probably have it on video. There was not a trace of it on the video.
0: Nothing.
1: But what we didn't know was it was still in the house. The following happened. At dawn, just before dawn, my son and I, who were camping out in the woods, because the house was full, the two women, Laurie and the other woman, were in the guest room, and the house was full. So we were camping out, and by that time, I had a level of confidence about the visitors that maybe I shouldn't have had. I don't know, but I didn't feel uncomfortable camping out. Let me put it that way.
0: Most people would be scared to death, Whitley.
1: Well, most people would have, but I was scared the night they knocked on the side of the house. That's true.
0: Right.
1: But mostly, you know, I was pretty sure we were safe. I wasn't getting the feeling that there was any menace in this at all. So anyway, we're walking up to the house, and suddenly we see a sort of translucent figure come out of the front door onto the front porch of the house, run down the porch toward us, move down in front of us over across the deck, go out into the backyard, and then move into the woods at a high rate of speed, racing through the woods among the trees, moving so quickly that it was hard to believe anything could move that fast and avoid the tree trunks, but it did. We rush into the house, and the filmmaker and his wife are on their feet because they thought the bed was on fire. They were hit by a wave of tremendous, really extraordinary heat that terrified them, and thought the bed had burst into flames. A scientist later explained what probably had happened here. This entity was using something that could bend light around it so that you couldn't see it, even though it was right there. And it had lingered in the house all night until dawn came, and my son and I started to come up to the house, and it realized it might be trapped in the house. And in order to move, it apparently had to release some of the heat that would have built up because of the whatever was causing the gravity, the light to bend. And that was the heat Drew and his wife felt. But it didn't release all of it. It only released enough to make it look translucent. We could just barely see it. And that's the sort of thing that would happen. A lot of things like that happened. It was a quite incredible time.
0: And it's still ongoing, isn't it?
1: Oh, yeah. And then I would go on TV a few days later and be scoffed at. It was really fascinating. What an unusual way to live, to have things happen to you that were so wonderful and so beyond anything we could understand.
0: And real. And real.
1: And real, totally real, with all kinds of witnesses. Like, Transformation, the original book, failed. And it failed because in those days, books started out on the West Coast, in Los Angeles and San Francisco, especially L.A.
0: And they either
1: the
0: made
1: book
0: it,
1: began to sell in L.A., it would sell all across the country.
0: That's right. If it didn't, it didn't.
1: And what happened was an awful review appeared in the L.A. Times, and they put it on their fiction list instead of their nonfiction list. And it was called just a lot of very ugly words. And they did everything they could to crush that book.
0: And this came out a couple of years after Communion came out, right?
1: Yeah, about 18 months after Communion, because this extraordinary stuff happened. It started happening before Communion was even published. And I felt like, I always felt like, what if a car runs over you tomorrow? Then all of this amazing stuff never gets out. And I thought, it has to get out. I have to do this. And it was a disaster. It was just, the book was a disaster because of what happened, starting with the LA Times, and of course a lot of other papers did the same thing to it. And the world was not ready for this kind of experience. And, you know, but I have to say, they were much more open-minded with Communion. The New York Times actually gave Communion a nice review. They may have reviewed Transformation, I don't remember, but eventually they just stopped reviewing my books altogether.
0: Did the movie that came out in, 1989 help?
1: No. The movie was only in the theaters for 7 days. Then the distributor of the movie went bankrupt and it was pulled from the theaters because they weren't paying the fees to the theaters.
0: Oh, jeez.
1: And so it wasn't ever seen by many people. I think you can still catch it on Amazon you can get a DVD of it. I don't think it's streaming anywhere because there's legal problems with it. I own it outright.
0: I think I saw it on one of the networks on television, didn't I?
1: That might have been the case, but whenever it's shown, it's always shown, I believe, illegally. That's what my lawyers tell me. And they don't know that, though, and I guess I'm just not interested in fighting in it anymore. I've fought enough.
0: What got you to do the Transformation 2026? The update.
1: I understood about a year ago that Trump was going to start a real disclosure process. And I was thinking, if that happens, according to what I understand from my long relationship with the visitors, it may lead to their appearing in more people's lives if things go right. And I thought to myself, well, people didn't get the benefit of this story because it's an important story. People need to know this, what it was like for an ordinary family to actually interact with these beings, which we did, and so did our animals. And, you know, what was that like? And you know, the book was crushed earlier. It was totally crushed, so not many people read it. And I decided I would update it in detail. It's about more than a third longer than it was, because there's a lot of updating in it that goes into all kinds of things I've learned since then about the nature of the experience and what it means. And I discovered a letter that my son had written the night after his own abduction, that he wrote and gave to his mother, that I didn't think she'd saved. And about 7 or 8 months ago, I found it in an old photograph album. I often look through my old albums because I got a lot of things I like to remember.
0: Sure.
1: About my wife and about Anne.
0: She saved everything, Whitley.
1: Yeah, she made it happen.
0: We're going to come back and take calls with you, and we'll talk a little bit more. I want to ask you about these missing scientists that have been going on. One may have been found murdered in a forest. But we'll come back and chat more, and we'll open up the phone lines to give you a chance to talk with Whitley Strieber right here on Coast to Coast AM.
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3: From ABC News, I'm Chuck Sievertson. Hitting a snag just 2 days after the signing in France, the initial agreement between the U.S. and Iran. Vice President J.D. Vance is not going to Switzerland today, as scheduled, to begin the real talks on nuclear and other issues. Postponed, says the Swiss Ministry of Foreign Affairs. Some of President Trump's Republican supporters in Congress are openly criticizing the deal, says ABC's Karen White.
4: In a blistering statement, Senator Roger Wicker, the chairman of the Armed Services Committee, says the agreement negotiates away America's gains from the war and is completely out of step with the president's goals. At the White House, Vice President J.D. Vance insisting Iran won't receive benefits until it changes its behavior. But Iran is already profiting from this deal, which allows it to resume selling oil on the global market, something it could not do before the war, in a move that could deliver billions of dollars to Tehran.
3: Israel's military says its forces struck targets throughout southern Lebanon overnight. Hezbollah, the Iran-backed militants, report intense fighting. Israel says it and Hezbollah are not parties to the U.S.-Iran deal. Remnants of Tropical Storm Arthur continue through the Gulf Coast. Alabama bracing for possible rain, flash flood warnings, and high winds. Amelia Pittman and her family came back to the Styx River after moving their RV.
5: We wanted to see how high the river was and see if anybody needed help, to see if we could help them get out. I saw 3 snakes down at the river in the water. My mom nearly stepped on one.
3: Big cleanup in Mississippi and a state of emergency in Louisiana. Labor union behind a controversial one-time 5% tax on California billionaires has significantly scaled back its proposal a day after it qualified for the November ballot. But Governor Gavin Newsom is still not on board with it. It's Juneteenth. Barack Obama's Presidential Center in Chicago opens to the public today. 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
3: The uncle of a 14-year-old girl found dead in a rural area of South Dakota 5 days after she went missing has now been charged in her death. Mark Milk, also accused of taking a minor across state lines for criminal sexual activity and cocaine charges. Milk was serving life in prison for a 1993 homicide when then-South Dakota Governor Kristi Noem granted him clemency in 2023. Labor Party's Andy Burnham, mayor of Greater Manchester, has won a special election for parliament that positions him to try for Prime Minister Keir Starmer's job. A lawyer for Phil Mickelson says the golf champ has resigned from Farms Country Club near San Diego, accused of inappropriate contact with a female employee. His lawyer says any misunderstanding has been cleared up. Some drying out, some potential flooding today around some parts, says ABC News forecaster Lee Goldberg.
8: Cleaning up from storms on Thursday in the Northeast with lots of wind. We had some tornadoes to the south with the flash flooding from Louisiana all the way to Mississippi and Alabama. Wind reports all the way to the mid-Atlantic. Still some flood threats from Texas all the way to the mid-Atlantic. We're drying out in the Northeast, lowering humidity, showers across the plains. It's nice in the west. The flood threat is from San Antonio all the way to Jacksonville, but it's a level 3 out of 4 from Mobile to Montgomery, up to 4 inches per hour and 6 to 12 inches of additional rain.
3: Going viral during the World Cup, Osito, the 8-year-old rescue poodle mix in a Mexico jersey, sunglasses, and a cap, rides through Mexico City on a cargo bicycle with his owner. Chuck Sievertson, ABC News.
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1: This hour we'll take your calls with Whitley Strieber as we talk about his amazing experience when we come right back on Coast to Coast AM. 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

0: And welcome back, George Norrie, along with Woodley Strieber. Woodley, at least a dozen individuals connected to sensitive U.S. nuclear, aerospace, UFOs have reported missing. They just found one young lady dead in the woods. What are your thoughts on this incredible story?
1: Well, first thought is clearly there's something wrong. It can't be a coincidence. And when I looked into this, I found that being a scientist can be a very dangerous profession, because there have been waves of this happening throughout the years. Back in the 1980s, there were a whole lot of scientists involved in the Star Wars program who were murdered by the Russians, assassinated by the Russians. And of course, we've assassinated, or rather I should say Israel has assassinated Iranian scientists. And I'm sure that the United States has assassinated Russian scientists during the Cold War. I don't know about the situation with China, but this is different. This is very different. What happened to Neil McCaslin is not explainable.
0: It's bizarre.
1: What happened to Jacinto Reza is not explainable unless, in the case of Neil McCaslin, he left his phone and his personal effects in the house, took only his gun, and went out into the unknown. We don't even know if he left the house. Now, is that a mysterious disappearance, or was he taken out by someone who has the power to suppress the investigation of things like that? In other words, if it's a national security matter, the FBI could say to the local police, don't investigate it and don't report anything you find. That's all classified. And therefore, if there's video of him walking through a neighborhood or something, that would not be reported. But if this was a conventional suicide and he took his gun and left the house, at some point it's fairly likely he would have been seen or in some other way noticed.
0: Or left a note or something.
1: Or left a note or something. And his wife, oddly enough, didn't seem all that concerned. And I thought at the time, reading her messages, my wife would have been absolutely in anguish about a thing like that. So what happened? Did she know what happened to him? You know, it's impossible to tell what's going on there. But something is obviously deeply awry, because he was mentioned back toward the end of the Obama administration. He was mentioned in a text, or rather, again, Tom DeLong sent a text to John Podesta mentioning General McCaslin specifically. General McCaslin, before his retirement, had his finger on essentially everything that was going on. He was the central clearinghouse for all of it. If he had gone public, if he had entered the whistleblower program, it would have been game over.
0: Yes,
1: for the
0: right.
1: cover-up.
0: You're right.
1: Because people are just not going to believe a shadowy government organization like Arrow that lies all the time over a United States Air Force general who exudes honor out of his every pore.
0: Who's putting his career on the line.
1: Well, something was, it seems as if, my point is this, there was also a story back in the during the first Trump campaign that Hillary Clinton was going to do what Trump is trying to do now, and that General McCaslin was going to be her, was going to manage the whole process. And if he was going to manage the process for the Trump administration as well, because there are people in the military, higher ups especially, are politically neutral under the Constitution. In other words, if he's asked to do something by a president, he's going to consider that an order and do it, no matter who it is. It's not political. He was asked by Hillary Clinton and said yes, apparently. That would mean that someone, when Trump started to talk about disclosure, someone might have thought to themselves, uh-oh, they're going to go to this guy, and we can't let that happen. So what happened to General McCaslin subsequently, I don't know. But I don't think it was good. And I wouldn't be surprised if some years from now or at some point his body is found somewhere.
0: Well, they just found the body after a year of Melissa Cassius, a lab worker, mother.
1: Yes.
0: She'd been missing for a year. They just found her in the woods.
1: Now, Melissa
0: in New Mexico, right?
1: In New Mexico, quite a number of these disappearances are in New Mexico. Now, let's get into the Cassius case. She was not a lab worker; she was an administrative assistant. Everything that happens in the organization that she is an administrative assistant in is going to pass through her hands in one way or another.
0: But she worked at a lab.
1: She worked at a lab, that's correct. But my point is, the lab was part of a bigger organization.
0: Right.
1: And therefore, she would have had her fingers in all kinds of pies. Because she, as part of the organizational infrastructure, she would have to have known what was going on. So this was a person with a significant amount of knowledge. Did she say something that suggested to someone that she might decide to spill the beans, join the whistleblower program? Did she know things that were extremely sensitive along those lines? It might not have had anything to do with UFOs. It might have been something else that was extremely sensitive.
0: Right.
1: But I have a funny feeling. Oh, and her family said, she was found with a gun. Her family said that she didn't even possess a gun. So that suggests to me again, she left her belongings on a table in the house just the same way General McCaslin did, almost as if someone was there telling her what to do.
0: But she had just gotten done visiting her daughter, right?
1: Right. So she certainly wasn't expecting anything to happen, or I don't think she was. But, and the family said that she wasn't suicidal, and also that she didn't have a gun. So what was a gun doing there? Whose was it? We'll never find out, of course. Not a word.
0: And as of right now, we don't know how she died, do we?
1: Yeah, we do. She died of a gunshot wound.
0: I thought the earlier report I saw, Whitley, said that they did not find a bullet, Mark.
1: Oh, they haven't found a bullet. Well, that's a different story. I thought she died of a gunshot wound. We may not know how she died then. But the point is this, that something was done here. The deaths of neither of these people is explained easily. And then there's Jacinto Reza, Monica Reza, in Los Angeles Mountains on a... I'm not going out in those mountains anymore, obviously, but no. There was a time when I hiked out there. I might well have hiked on that trail. I can't be sure. But this case was truly extraordinary because she was a few feet, 30 feet behind the person in front of her. And you know, those trails are fairly rough, and some parts of them are steep, and some parts of them are quite close to the cliff. In other words, there's you can fall off of them, and you'll be found though, because if you fall off one of those trails, there's a very limited area where your body is going to end up.
0: It's bizarre.
1: And the entire region was searched with no results. They only found her cap lying in the in underbrush midway down the cliff, but no sign of her. And it reminded me of the cases that David Pilates investigated,
0: Yes.
1: where people just disappear out of the
0: Poof,
1: woods. And
0: they're gone.
1: it's incredibly creepy because this is a case when it seems to me like NHI might have been involved, the aliens. Because, and why? I don't know. The Russians would have had conceivably a motive because she had worked on a material that was super hard, super temperature proof material that is used in the nozzles of the high of the very large rockets we now produce. For years, the United States had to rely on large Russian rockets for the larger payloads in its space program.
0: Right.
1: And here we were sending up these spy satellites and such things on Russian rockets, and that was not a secure situation.
0: Let's take some
1: So the
0: calls for you,
1: material
0: Woodley.
1: they had because they had it, such a material.
0: You ready for some calls?
1: Yeah, sure, anytime.
0: Let's go to Allison in Portland, Maine, east of the Rockies to get us started. Hello, Allison.
2: Oh, hi, Mr. Streber. I tend to get tongue-tied when I talk to you on Coast because I really admire you so much. I've liked a lot of your books, you know, obviously the Visitors books with your early novels, and I really love Cat Magic and Wolf of Shadows, too.
1: Oh, thank you.
2: And Wolf of Shadows is kind of a hard book to find now. I was wondering what you were thinking about this. I'm old, you know, I'm old, I shouldn't say I'm old. It's all relative, isn't it? But I'm old, you know, I've never been, I'm very autistic, but I've never been very comfortable with technology at all. Some people who are autistic just absolutely love technology, but I can't, I get totally overwhelmed by it. I can't stand it. And I'm just wondering what you think about it, because I think things are just going in a really wrong direction with this technology just taking over more and more. With this so-called artificial intelligence, which, you know, I just think it's just going. I think people are just outsourcing. That's kind of an ugly word, but.
0: What's your question, though, Ellie?
2: Oh, sorry. They're outsourcing their minds to these computers. Well, what do you think about this? And do you think, like, if so-called artificial intelligence, do you think that the visitors are having anything to do with this, either directly or indirectly?
1: Okay. Well, that's a number of questions put together. First of all, as I know them, they are masters of the digital world, and of course, they could be on the other side in AI, using AI from the other side. Of course, they could. In other words, they could be answering certain people's questions. I have no doubt of it. And we'll never know the degree to which they are involved in AI. Now, that said, years ago, 1998, I met a man called the Master of the, I call the Master of the Key, and I wrote a little book that is the conversation I had with him. And in that book, he says there's a discussion of artificial intelligence, which of course in 1998 was hardly even a thing. I asked him if computers would become more intelligent, and he would become intelligent, and he elaborated on this, and it came down to this. He said something that I think ought to be framed and hanging on the wall of everybody who works in AI. It is this. He said, "If I was an intelligent machine, I would deceive you." Now, bearing that in mind, the other part of the question is using AI as a replacement for your own mind. It is not intended to be that, but it can do that. because of the way it's designed. And I don't think that the companies that are selling this stuff really care one way or another how you use it. It is an excellent and very, very useful research tool. But to use it to write your, even writing books, apparently there are a lot of romance novels that are written by AI. And all of that, and to take people's jobs away from them and give the jobs to AI and not make any effort to provide those people anything. Facebook or Meta is firing another 8,000 people, as I understand it,
0: yep. And
1: because of using AI in their place. And these short-sighted CEOs

0: is in, or I should say, reinfected the corporate world, because back prior to people like Henry Ford coming along, workers were disdained and were not treated fairly at all, and there were huge battles in the late 19th century over the right to organize and have labor unions. And now we're back to the same situation, where the labor unions, people have been paid well, and the labor unions have ended up pretty much pushed out of a lot of companies. But now these people who have no representation whatsoever can be just thrown out like old shoes. And that's what's happening with Zuckerberg's company. So it's a really problematic situation. AI has got uses, but it has also got a lot of abuses.
1: We're going to come back in just a moment with Woodley Strieber and take final phone calls as we talk about his incredible career and what's going on in this world right now.
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1: And I wanted to talk to you anyway about the UFO reports, what you think of them.
2: The best thing about it is it's really exciting. We got complete vindication because basically what happened was is the government admitted that we don't know what these spots, these objects, these bright lights are, but basically you can help the government because the thing we're finding out is government's not that bright and they need our help. So that's where Coast to Coast AM comes in and George Norrie comes in. Because you're going to have people on here that will give the government investigators an idea where to look, how to look, and what to look for. So it really does a lot of validation of the history of this show. And this is a huge step forward to getting to the truth. Because for the first time, we have the U.S. government admitting that there's something to this. Really admitting there's something to this. And that's a big step for all of us.
3: 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Does this sound familiar? You get the awesome flat screen mounted on the wall and go crazy for how great the picture is and how cool it is that it's actually on the wall. Then one day you take a look at the wall and say to yourself, you know, the TV is kind of, well, ugly. Well, give yourself a gold star because you're right. Hanging a big old TV on a blank wall creates a big old focal point of black nothing. So complement that by using black and white art and accessories around the television. Silhouette art is perfect for this. Use black frames, white mats, you get the picture. The black of the images will draw the eye away from the black screen. Another way to make the screen better looking is to freeze frame on a nice shot. Say maybe a guy with a bullhorn building houses. And I wonder where you could find someone like that. Sundays at 8, 7 Central maybe? Hello, TiVo.
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1: It's time to congratulate you for your efforts to get a UFO UAP disclosure. 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
2: That's what you have to do if you're an activist. And so in 30 years, the show has moved the needle. 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And history will look back and go, this radio show put this issue on over and over again. And ultimately, we got disclosure. And you're here to see it, and so am I.
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1: 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Next hour, the palm reader Vernon Mahovel joins us to tell us about our future on Coast to Coast. 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
3: Hi, it's Teresa. 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
1: 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Right at the top of the homepage, it says Insider. 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

0: And welcome back, George Norrie, along with Whitley Strieber. And let's go back to the calls. First time caller Greg in Seattle, Washington's with us. Hi, Greg. Go ahead.
1: Hello. Thanks for having me on.
0: Sure
1: and,
0: thing.
1: Whitley, I was one of the few that did see Communion in the theater when it was available, that brief little window there. So,
0: perfect.
1: And you and I met once at a Comic-Con up in Seattle. We've shaken hands before a couple decades ago.
2: Boy, that's been a long time. I remember that, though.
1: Yeah, yeah. It's around the time
2: someone showed me a very unpleasant cartoon of myself at that Comic-Con. I'll never forget it.
1: Oh, buddy. Well, my main reason for calling is I just lost a close friend. I'm 57. He died on May 18th up here in Kirkland, and he was plagued with brain implants, controllers. When I first turned on the radio earlier, you could have been Kurt. The things you were saying, that could have just been him speaking through your voice. So, real quick, we go way back to seventh grade. He started complaining about brain implants and controllers, high frequencies, around March of 99. About a year later of just nonstop complaining about this and details, I sat him down and interviewed him and filled up three CDRs. As he got everything out, all the details, all the doctors up here involved with installing them. Anyway, he struggled with that for years. He was homeless. I compiled all of his messages and these interviews into an album. It's the longest concept album in history. It's 48 hours long, 400 songs, and it's Kurt's story. So he never really was able to figure out how to live with these implants. He says he remembers when they were put in. I just inherited all this stuff, and I found a little microcassette where he told the whole story about when they put him in, and he saw them. He said they're about the size of a dime, like a kind of a watch battery, maybe a little smaller.
0: Greg, did he say who installed them?
1: Yes, I've got the doctor's names. I've got all that. When I did the album, I smeared their names with an audio sound just to, you know, for legal purposes. But Kurt tells his entire story. It's a 30-year study that I did of my friend who was suffering with brain implants, controllers, interdimensional torture, draining of resources, haunting him about it.
0: Did you believe him?
1: You know, I was always at 85%, because someone's got to keep a toe over on the side over here of mundane reality. But I questioned him. I stayed on his side and took him at his word enough to craft the world's longest album about him. And so I guess my question is he went in to get implants. He drove with his mom down to California, and they found some place that detected his, you know, 15 megahertz hum coming out of his head, and they couldn't explain it. That ended up being a song, that one. But the implants. They said, "Girl, let's go to a chiropractor, someone off the grid, and have them do some X-rays." And he did have a CAT scan, and yeah, there was some interesting looking things on the sides of his head.
0: Did he ever explain, Greg, why they may have implanted him with these things?
1: He said there was something about him. He early on in seventh grade, before the controllers, he could pick numbers out of my head. He was a fantastic, spontaneous poet. He kind of had the charisma of Jim Morrison in his early days, and was really into the Hopi studies.
0: All right, let's bring Whitley in for a second. Whitley, what are your thoughts on something like this?
2: Well, I don't know what to think, because I'm not hearing any objective evidence of their presence. It sounds like he was just, you know, so without X-rays or anything like that, or CT scans, what can you know for sure, or inside the brain like that, MRIs? You know, I've got an implant in my ear, but it's been CAT scanned, and there's the video of the removal attempt, so it's definitely real. And I'm not saying there's any reason to doubt him, but it would have been helpful if there was something, some documentation, because if these are real physical objects, that could be documented.
0: And it seems like they were implanted by human doctors, didn't it, Woodley?
2: Well, that's exactly right. That's what he was saying. And why him? I mean, you know, you just have to kind of see There could be. I've known people who suffered from various forms of paranoia who believe things like that that were not actually true. So I just don't know what to think.
0: Let's go to Adam in Pascagoula, Mississippi. Adam, take it away.
3: Hey, George and Whitley.
0: Hi there.
3: Awesome notes for tonight is your alien encounter is similar to my own alien encounter in 2011 and Calvin Parker and Charles Hicks in 1973 here and there. My question is, can you tell people who have not had an alien encounter yet what this does mentally, how unreal this is, and what is your alien encounter experience been overall with further meetings? Also, there are no favorites to UFO encounters, just a common understanding and to be heard. That's what it's about. I can wait over the phone. Thank you, George and Whitley, for taking my phone call to Coast to Coast AM.
0: Okay, my friend. Thanks for the promo. I appreciate it. Whitley, what do you think?
2: Well, you know, it's a stretch for a lot of people. It's getting less and less true over time. It's interesting the way it's falling out because the intellectual media, the New York Times, not so much them, but the Atlantic Monthly or CNN. CNN has virtually never covered or very, very lightly covered the disclosure issue. The Guardian, which is a big left-wing newspaper in England, is very disdainful of this. And it always has been. Before, it's nothing to do with Trump. It's always. There is in the intellectual community a tremendous inability to handle this because they have the intellectual high ground. They are the smart people. And when someone comes along and demonstrates the fact that they are not just somewhat smarter, but a whole lot smarter, and they will not communicate with them, they're going to definitely wish that would go away. And that's where they are with this. So it's a kind of situation where they can't settle on it, and they're going to have a lot of trouble with it. It's called ontological shock, the shock of having your expectations, your understanding of the world overturned. Not just the shock of something new, but the shock of discovering that everything you thought was real and true about the world was somehow different. And that's devastating. I had that experience, and it causes PTSD. It's very traumatic. And, people think they dismiss it. Oh, well, ontological shock, whatever that is, we'll get over it. Not so fast. We're not necessarily going to get over it anytime soon. It's going to be the central reality of this. Because remember, the number of people who have had close encounters is literally minuscule, almost non-existent compared to the number of people on Earth. The number of people on Earth who even know about UFOs and aliens is tiny compared to the number of people here. Vast areas of the world filled with people, this has never been a subject that has ever been brought up. Or if it is brought up in such a small way. The only country that's deeply into this is the United States. Even the Canadians are not all that intensely interested. In Mexico, they are interested, like we are in the U.S., because there's been a lot of... there's been so much UFO activity there and in Brazil.
0: What about Britain, Whitley?
2: Not much interest. Some, certainly. And there's a lady there, Helen McCaw, who is trying to wake the British banking system and British government up to the fact that this could cause a tremendous economic shock. But she's getting as much attention in the United States as she does in Britain, I think. I'm not sure. I can't speak for her. But the point is this. There's And I've done conferences there, and compared to what happens in the United States, they're very small.
0: They are. At what point did you decide to start saying that this could have been an alien encounter? Because originally, you didn't know what was going on.
2: Well, I'm still not sure what was going on, and I say it's obviously possible that it's an alien encounter, and I'm quite in. When I see these UFOs racing around the way we've seen them on officially released video, and then somebody tries to tell me, well, they can't possibly get here, too far away, I'm sorry, but you better think again, because there's something here that we really don't understand how it works.
0: Exactly.
2: So until we do understand that, I think the door is open on that question. We don't know whether or not they could get here from another planet at all. They may be able to. They can certainly do very extraordinary things in the air when they are here. So they could be from aliens from another planet. I'm much more willing to speculate about that than I was before. And there's also the issue of time. Could they be from some other place in time or a parallel universe? There are so many questions and so many ambiguous things about them. You can't pin it down.
0: Let's go to Shane in Australia, International Line. Shane, go ahead.
4: Yeah, g'day, George. Always my best to you, mate, and I love you, mate.
0: Thank you, sir.
4: And it's Bill, isn't it?
0: Whitley.
4: Whitley?
2: Yeah.
4: Whitley, how you going?
2: Well, I'm fine. You've got a question?
4: Hope you can understand me language, mate. Generally, Australia, as you know, has had the Westfield incident. You might have been aware of that one.
2: Yes, absolutely.
4: That was quite damning evidence that something very dramatic happened to those that school. And we've got the Zimbabwe one, which I believe is just as telling.
2: Yeah, the Zimbabwe one is, the aerial school. Those are both extraordinary incidents.
4: Absolutely extraordinary. When I first got onto your station, it was a bit late, and basically I got a good story about implants. I work in Victoria or in Australia for many years helping people in psych wards, which, look, just on a side note, I do believe there's something controlling our species for a number of years now, probably ever since the invent of a lot of technologies that I'm sure humans probably didn't make, but we are definitely being controlled, I believe, subconsciously by. And that's one's a big one to pick up, Whitley, because we can't really put a finger on it consciously, because the intelligence that's controlling our species knows how to subconsciously, generationally condition us. And, you know, that's an actual fact of conditioning generationally with addictions and behaviour. But generally the whole population, I think, is captivated by probably electromagnetic frequencies and radiation technologies.
2: What is your question, if I may ask?
4: Yeah. Whitley, I got implanted many years ago. I work in Victoria helping people in psych wards.
2: Have you got any CAT scan of it or X-ray?
4: Well, this is the story. Basically, there's only a few dozen of us out of a couple of million in the state who actually try to get people better care when they're mentally ill instead of just forced injections, electric shock treatment, and the other horrific treatments they get. We try to get them better care. Basically, I've been doing it for decades. And
2: okay, do you have a question or not?
4: Well, I'm just saying about the implant that I got implanted with in 2010. It took me 4 years to identify that I'd been implanted in my back after I'd been shot in the back in my driveway. And it was a funny story because another guy who was...
2: Okay, listen, we got a problem. We're coming up on the end of the show, and you don't have a question. So we got to move on.
4: Well, I was just going to ask, you know, many other people have been implanted, but that's fair enough, Whitley. Have a great day, mate.
2: Okay. I do, of course, know. I don't know as many now because Dr. Roger Lear passed away. And
0: He hasn't been replaced, has he?
2: No one will replace him. Not. And, you know, there are scientists who are interested in this, but for whatever reason, the ones I know kind of disdain the whole implant thing. And it's strange because they're easily provably anomalous. And, you know, because they're encapsulated in an epidermis that's put into deep muscle tissue, and there's nothing in our genetic make up that makes that possible. So you don't take a little piece of iron and implant it and encapsulate it in something from under the skin, just under the skin, and then put it in deep muscle naturally. It's not possible. Somebody did that.
0: And then leave it alone. There's a reason.
2: Yeah, exactly. And then you can see the video of mine. If there's no video of the ones, there's probably video of the ones that Roger couldn't take out because they escaped.
0: Woodley, stay in touch, my friend. Woodley Strieber will be appearing with me on a TV show called Strange Universe. When we get the time, the date, and the place, we'll let you know. Up next, Vernon Mahub will join us. We're going to read some poems and talk about our future.
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1: Bad news. That darn wolf huffed and puffed and blew my house down again. But I also have some good news. Hi, it's Barbara Svenhardt with another compelling episode of Community Calendar. And the good news is that I can get some advice about my potential future house at the Build Home Garden Homeownership Expo happening Saturday, June 27th from 10 to 4 at the Root Center. 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
2: Mama.
1: Not that kind of nursery. This has to do with plants and trees and stuff. It's brought to you by the Nevada County Association of Realtors, the Grass Valley Chamber of Commerce, and ERC, and others. You can learn more by contacting any of those places. This is Barbara Svenhardt for KNCO News Talk 830. Between now and then, I am thinking about building a glass house. It should be pretty safe. I mean, as long as I don't throw any stones.
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5: From ABC News, I'm Chuck Severson. Another speed bump to getting Iran negotiations wrapped up. Vice President J.D. Vance is not going to Switzerland today, as scheduled to begin the next round of talks with Iran on nuclear and other issues. Postponed, says the Swiss Ministry of Foreign Affairs. Some of President Trump's fellow Republicans in Congress are openly criticizing the deal as giving too much to Iran. Iran already profiting by being allowed again to sell oil. And in Lebanon, of which Iran demands an end to fighting.
6: Israel, which was not involved in these negotiations, has made it clear it will not withdraw. And overnight, Israel's military says it struck Hezbollah targets across Lebanon, with Lebanese officials reporting at least 16 deaths.
5: ABC's Karen Hua. Remnants of Tropical Storm Arthur continue through the Gulf Coast. Alabama bracing for possible rain, flash flood warnings, and high winds. This man in a Baldwin County RV park says he thought about staying.
7: I was going to, but I know better. I mean, I'm looking at the river and watching the news, and I mean, it's just a tragic thing for everybody out here that lives a camping life.
5: Outside New Orleans, drone video shows neighborhoods inundated with high water, vehicles stranded along flooded roads, some drivers forced to push their own cars. It's Juneteenth, the federal holiday, noting when some of the last Americans to hear of it heard that slaves were free.
8: To mark the 2.5 years between the signing of the Emancipation Proclamation and the day the news arrived in Texas, Opal Lee takes a 2.5 mile walk in her hometown of Fort Worth every June 19th. Even at 99, she says,
9: I don't think I know everything. And teach me, if you will. I'd appreciate it.
8: The grandmother of Juneteenth led the push to make this a federal holiday. Jim Ryan, ABC News.
5: Barack Obama's presidential center in Chicago opens to the public today on the city's south side. 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
5: Not funny? The case of a comedian facing charges of tax evasion in Los Angeles. The county district attorney's new business tax fraud unit filed its first case, and it's against Carlos Mencia for allegedly not paying his personal or business taxes from 2019 to 2024.
11: He is on the California Franchise Tax Board's list of the 500 greatest tax delinquents in both personal and corporate income categories.
5: L.A. District Attorney Nathan Hochman. Police have charged a third person with an arson attack in a Melbourne, Australia synagogue that was allegedly directed by Iran. The attack was in December 2024. A higher percentage of vigorous physical activity led to lower rates of 8 major chronic diseases and death from any cause. That's from a new study from the European Society of Cardiology. ABC's Alex Stone.
12: Researchers studied nearly 100,000 people, tracking their level of vigorous exercise and the risk of disease over time. Even brief bursts of physical activity, like sprinting to catch the bus or a brisk stair climb, made a difference, according to the researchers. Compared with people who did not do any strenuous movement, those with the highest levels saw up to a 60% decrease in risk of inflammatory conditions.
5: Police in Vietnam have seized more than 400 cats in a major bust of an animal theft ring. Animal welfare groups and local media say the investigation saved hundreds of animals which were destined for the dinner table. Chuck Sievertson, ABC News.
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1: Hold your hand out. Open your palm. What's it look like to you? Just a bunch of lines, right? Well, to Vernon Mahovil, it means much more than that, and he's going to read the palms in just a moment on Coast to Coast AM. 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

0: And welcome back. George Norrie, along with palmist Vernon Mahubal, is the founder and director of the Palmistry Institute here in Los Angeles. He began formal training at the Vedic, which is Eastern cosmology, back in 1979, which took him to India. Vernon combines both Eastern and Western astrological disciplines into his practice, continues new research, particularly with the field of dermoglyphics, which is fingerprint biometrics as well. Vernon, welcome back. How have you been?
1: Thank you, George, for having me on again. I've been really good, actually, and looking forward to speaking with you again.
0: Give us a little tutorial about the palm and how, by looking at it, you're able to decide the future.
1: George, when you look at someone's palm, you're seeing a person's life purpose and their destiny, what they should be doing, what paths they should go down, and what are their challenges, what avenues to avoid also. And I always like to say in my lectures and workshops that sometimes people say to me, I've heard growing up, that life doesn't come with instructions. It doesn't come with an instructional sheet. But that those instructions are actually on our hand. That our hand is our instructional manual. So palmists use that to tell the client exactly the roadmap of their life.
0: Now, the palm doesn't change, Vernon. It is what it is. But do the readings change?
1: Yes, they do, because usually the first reading I'll give to someone is the foundations. I'll let a person know what they're, what they should be aiming for, what will make them successful, what will make them money, what will make them fulfilled, and what they should be doing as a general practice in their life. Subsequent readings usually are there to help a person to understand, okay, if I told a person they should become an architect and they were a secretary before I read their hand and they start to become an architect and move into that area, we go into details. So the first readings are usually about the foundation, the principles, the house that a person lives in. And the next readings are the furniture you have in your house. So it's the details. The first readings are the principles, and the subsequent readings are the details. So you're right in that palms don't change, but what does change is if a person is actually doing their life purpose. And that will show if the lines are deep, and they're rich, and they're strong. And if a person isn't doing what they're born to do, the lines, George, will be weak. They'll be almost like a pencil drew on them.
0: Now, how do you determine the difference between an individual's palm reading and a world event like this war between the U.S. and Iran and Israel?
1: Yeah, that's an excellent question, because if you look at enough hands, George, you'll be able to see trends, economic trends, and so forth. If you read a lot of hands, you'll see repeated patterns, and so that's how, in a sense, a palmist can make predictions.
0: Now, when we take calls next hour, Vernon, will you read palms, and how do you do it over the radio?
1: All a person needs to do is just give me their date of birth, the month that they were born, and a question. One question would be great. And then I'll have them hold up one of their palms and look at their palms. And that's all I need. And I kind of am able to do it by a methodology of, like, let's say, reading their hands from a distance, as in remote viewing.
0: Well, when you look at things like the United States and how the years ahead are going to shape up, whose palms are you looking at? All of ours or what?
1: Well, I have a clientele that is national. So I'm seeing hands from all across the United States. I'm seeing hands from every state, and I'm able to make predictions based on what I'm seeing. Let's say economically and socially, and et cetera, et cetera.
0: Is it based on a combination of all the hands you're seeing?
1: Yes. versus if you're only looking at, let's say, one hand a week, you're not going to be able to make too many predictions.
0: Right.
1: But if you're seeing lots and lots of hands over a course of weeks, you're going to be able to see honest to God trends, and it's no longer predictions, you see.
0: Well, if you're only looking at one hand a week, the chances are the prediction is for that individual by himself, right?
1: Absolutely. Absolutely. Yes, that's the best. That's exactly. So, but if you're reading many, many pairs of hands over the course of a month, then you can definitely track what's going on in our country.
0: How many hands do you think you need to do in a month to get that kind of reading?
1: Well, generally, I could look at three hands a day. So if I'm looking at three hands a day, I'm going to be looking at a lot of hands over the course of a month.
0: That's 90 hands, 95 hands, something like that.
1: Plus any parties or get-togethers I look at.
0: If somebody has burned their palm or something and you can't see their lines, what happens?
1: Yeah, that happens a lot. People get all kinds of scars and burns that won't heal, insect bites that that are pretty strong.
0: Ouch.
1: But you know, the thing is, George, I've learned to read underneath the surface of things, if you will. And even if a person has a burn that stays there for a long time, the hand is always going to show the line. It's going to perk up there somewhere.
0: We're talking with Vernon Mahovald about palm reading. We're going to take readings next hour, and what you'll give Donna, your birth month, day, and year. Ask Vernon a specific question, and he will have you hold up your palm and read it to him, and he'll give it his best try. He's done this for years on the program with enormous success. Now, what do you see overall for the good old United States?
1: And interestingly enough, George, I haven't been seeing a lot of foreign clients because people aren't really visiting our country. So
0: they're scared.
1: But having said that, I've been seeing a lot of Americans' hands, and I'm concentrating on that. So I do have some good news, and I will tell you. The next, you know, we are going through, you know, an economic it is a rocky road, you know, right now. Everybody knows that. You don't have to be a palmist or an astrologer to know that. It is a little tight right now. But having said that, the next 2.5 to 3 months, no major changes. We'll still be a little tight, let's say, economically, but I don't really see any major problems. So we just have to, you know, endeavor and sit tight and do what we can. That's the good news.
0: How about the economy?
1: Well, the economy actually is going to progress as it has been. In other words, I see what we're going through now. It's actually the next 2.5 months, 3 months, I could actually see prices going a little bit down, not a lot, but a little bit going down. But we're still going to see a rocky economy, but it's not going to be as rocky as some predictions have stated.
0: I'm sorry, go ahead, Vern.
1: Well, where I see a problem is in the sectors of, let's say, crime. I'm seeing some aspects there that I'm a little bit worried about, and crime in the cities. In other words, I'm also seeing that people who live in cities are going to have a little bit more difficulty, not just with crime, but just with their standard of living. So I'm looking at, you know, people who live in the people's hands, who live in the bigger cities like Chicago or that, and seeing a little bit more hardship than people who live, let's say, in the suburbs of the country.
0: Are the ages of the person, the palm, does that have anything to do with the reading itself? My example is, if you're interviewing a kid or a teenager or a grown adult, does that have a difference?
1: So much, George. In fact, I've been reading a lot of hands in this Generation Z, which I characterize as anything from 14 to 28. And, you know, they're just having a little bit of trouble, quite a lot, actually, of trouble fitting in. And that's why maybe, I don't know, my estimate is 85% of them live with their parents still. Why is that? It's because it's not like when people were born in the 50s, 60s, 70s, and 80s, they could just get a job and, you know, put money on a down payment on a house. Those days are not for them right now. So that generation is having a lot of trouble figuring out what they want to do, who they are, and how to fit into this changing society that we live in. So when I read hands of that generation, they're going through struggles and difficulties. It does change for them in about 3.5 to 4 years. They start to find their place because our society will be changing in a better way. I see the biggest difficulties with people who are in the baby boomer generation.
0: That's 1946 to 1964.
1: It is, George, and they are just going through just, you know, I can't tell you how many times I've read the hands of this generation, and the first thing people will say to me is, I don't recognize this country anymore. And so there's just a feeling of, you know, of a little bit of sadness or gloom as to what's going on in our country. So because of that, they are not the happiest generation.
0: Have you ever looked at the hand, Vernon, of a baby?
1: It's easy if you could get the mom and the dad to hold their hand open long enough to be able to look at it. What I usually do is once the parent opens up the hand, I take a quick photograph of it and with a very, very bright light and analyze it. But yes, everything is on the hand of a little baby. Even if that baby is, let's say, you could see the destiny of a little child, even if they're five weeks old.
0: You can see their future?
1: You can see exactly the career they're going to get into it. You can see exactly what their life challenges are, what they did in their previous life, and what avenues they'll be going down. And you can see all the changes also.
0: It's fascinating. What is it about the palm that determines these things?
1: Two areas, George. One is that it's the soul within the inner core of our heart that is sending these the signal into the hand. So our soul is eternal. In Sanskrit, the soul is called Sachit Ananda. It means it's eternal. It has a spiritual form, and it's generally very optimistic and very happy. So that soul within us, because we're not this body, we're not this physical body. This body is temporary. Our soul is eternal, and it carries many of our previous life information, and the soul sends its message through the arms and into the palms. And that's the very deepest part of the reading. That's the very metaphysical aspect of the reading, being able to see a person's previous lifetimes, what they did, what they bring into this lifetime, what their mentality was, and what they'll be doing in this lifetime. And the second thing that is very, very prevalent is that there's an overlay of astrology. And all the planets, all the 12 planets, the 12 signs, the 12 houses, they're all represented on the palm. In fact, if you look at your fingers, you'll see that every finger has three segments. And in totality, all the four fingers have 12 segments. Those are the signs: Aries, Taurus, Gemini, Cancer, Leo, Virgo, like that. And the entire planetary sequence, even the fixed stars, the ancient fixed stars, are represented on the hand. So when we look at a person's hand, we're looking at the very deep metaphysical subconscious of that person, where they came from, previous lives, and then their astrology in this life.
0: Vernon, are the fingerprints on the thumb, index finger, middle finger, for example, all the same, or are they different on every finger?
1: They're always different, George. In fact, there's no there's no replication of any fingerprint. What to speak of, you know, other fingerprints on other hands. But the interesting thing about the fingerprints is they hold the previous life information. And in the Vedic view, for instance, in the Bhagavad Gita, it's stated that the fingerprints are formed at 7 months in the mother's womb. And it is also stated that at 7 months, the soul of the child, if you will, wakes up, so to speak. And they can see sometimes their last 10, 20, 30 births. And then when the child is born, it's oftentimes you see a child, they're just, you know, in another world, if you will. They're remembering their previous lives. They're slowly acclimating to new parents and a new household, like that. But at the same time, they're deeply remembering their previous lifetimes until they forget them. Now, at the same time, the Navajo Indians had a legend that at 7 months in the womb, God blows his breath on that little child, and that breath becomes the fingerprints. So the Vedic view of the Eastern world and the American Navajo Indians had the same view of these fingerprints. And these fingerprints are, to me, the most amazing part of palmistry, because they are the deepest part of the aspect of palmistry, because they come directly from the soul. The soul is broadcasting the actual fingerprints.

0: have in our society. And the left hand is getting its information from the from the right brain, and that's the brain of the internal world. So I look at the left hand to see who a person is emotionally. I look at their spiritual aspects there. I look at their psychology there. So both hands have to be read in tandem to be able to get a very, very total picture of the individual.
1: And the palms are different too?
0: Usually 100% different.
1: All right, stay with us, Vernon. We'll come back in a moment with Vernon Mahubal. We'll take readings next hour on Coast to Coast, or just questions. But I've got lots more when I come back.
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1: And I wanted to talk to you anyway about the UFO reports, what you think of them.
2: The best thing about it is it's really exciting. We got complete vindication because basically what happened was is the government admitted that we don't know what these spots, these objects, these bright lights are, but basically you can help the government because the thing we're finding out is the government's not that bright and they need our help. So that's where Coast to Coast AM comes in and George Norrie comes in. Because you're going to have people on here that will give the government investigators an idea where to look, how to look, and what to look for. So it really does a lot of validation of the history of this show. And this is a huge step forward to getting to the truth. Because for the first time, we have the U.S. government admitting that there's something to this. Really admitting there's something to this. And that's the big step for all of us.
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4: Nobody has a perfect record in guessing which songs are going to click with the public. Eddie Money and his first label had a difference of opinion about which number to release as a single. Turns out they were both right.
5: It took me 6 months to write Two Tickets to Paradise. We went on one with Columbia Records. For some reason, they didn't think it was commercial enough. So me, Mike, and top player Jimmy Lyon, we wrote Baby Hold On in 2 days. And that was the first single, and of course, Two Tickets to Paradise was the second single.

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3: That's what you have to do if you're an activist. 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
1: We'll take your calls next hour with Vernon Mauble as we talk about reading palms in your future. 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

0: And welcome back, George Norrie, along with our friend, palm reader Vernon Mahubble. Vernon, why were we born with fingerprints and palm prints in the first place?
1: So that we understand ourselves and we know ourselves. Human life is meant for self-realization. That's the point of why we have a human body. So we're not like animals. Animals are wonderful. They're loving. They're incredible creatures with all kinds of different qualities, but they don't have the quality of being able to ask the questions of the most important questions of who am I? What's the purpose of life? Is there a God? They're not seekers. They're not searchers. So our palm expresses what we seek. And if people have, if a particular individual soul has lived in a human body for a number of human lifetimes, they begin to question and ask, well, I seem to be doing this over and over, but I'm not completely happy. Why? Who am I? What am I supposed to be doing? So the human life is meant for understanding one's destiny. And so in order for us to understand our destiny, God, through the agency of the soul, puts these signs and symbols onto our palm so that we understand who we are. And that is the real purpose of life. As they say, know thyself. That is what palmistry is all about. So palmistry can explain who we are as individuals. It can explain who we are as individuals as in our emotions and who we are as individuals as in the best careers to involve ourselves in. But the highest aspect of palmistry is to be able to help a person to understand who they are as a spiritual being and how to find that fulfillment in their spiritual quest.
0: Vernon, what is a lifeline on the palm?
1: You know, George, that is the most well-known line on the hand. When people think of palmistry, they think of the lifeline. But the lifeline actually has nothing to do with the length of life, and that's its common, that's the common idea. And people constantly are telling me...
0: The misperception, right?
1: Yeah, exactly. People are... constantly coming up to me and say, Vernon, my lifeline it breaks at a certain point or it ends at a certain point. Am I going to die early? And actually the lifeline has absolutely nothing to do with health or the length of life. It's actually, in the chakra system, it's the second chakra. So it's the chakra or the line dealing with relationships. Even children are seen there. Relationships with the opposite sex and children are seen there.
0: Which one is the lifeline? I'm looking at my palm right now.
1: It is the semicircular line that moves around the ball of the thumb. And it starts at the bottom of the hand and curls up towards the thumb side.
0: Now, what is right in the middle of the palm?
1: Right in the middle of the palm is the first chakra, and that line has everything to do with one's career. I look at that line to see what jobs people have taken, the jobs they should do, and the career that will not only make the money but be successful in. So now, if that line is very strong and rich and deep, it does show a person who will achieve security and stability. And that can change. But that's the line that I look at to see if a person has strong foundations in their life, including sometimes domestic stability.
0: Give us an overview predictions for the rest of this year.
1: Well, I think the next 2 to 3 months, George, are going to be pretty much the same as we're seeing. And it can be a struggle in some areas economically. And then when we get into September, October, and November, there will be certain sectors of our economy that will start to pick up. And those are the industries that I see that deal with health, fitness, and any companies that, let's say, sell vitamins or nutrients or that type of thing. But I see the health industries really starting to do well, and that will include fitness centers and any attention to health and well-being. The areas that I see a little bit of a downturn, interestingly enough, are my clients who are dealing, who are working in the tech industry. There's going to be a lot of strain, a lot of worry, a lot of changes in this in this industry over the course of the next year and a half. So it could be that a lot of people who are working in the tech industry could move on to different jobs.
0: Interesting take on that. What about?
1: I don't see a lot of security and stability in that field right now. Well, not right now, but in the next, in about August, September, October.
0: It probably will get worse, won't it?
1: I do see that. I see, George, a lot of instability in that world. And that instability has to do with just fears also. I can't tell you how many clients that I have working in that industry, and they're just worried about their career, even having a career, what to speak of. What the tech industry is going to be doing. And I don't think it has anything to do, well, I'm not going to say that, but I don't think it has as much to do with AI as is being said.
0: A lot of people, Vernon, are concerned about meeting their soulmate or having a soulmate. Can you ascertain that with a palm?
1: Absolutely. In fact, we tend to marry people that we have been friends with or even married in a previous life. So if someone is going to marry someone and they're going to be with that person pretty much their whole life, you will see that very strongly represented in their hand, because we can't really love anyone with strong tenacity unless in our previous life we knew that person. So life, George, is a continuum. A lot of the people that we have relationships with, friends, lovers, we met in our previous life, and they're represented in our palm in this life. And so if you see, let's say, a soulmate in a person's hand, it means, and you're going to see easily, that that person knew that person in a previous life. That's why they're soulmates. So we also see relationships in the hand that may last 3 months or 5 months or maybe a year. And I have to tell a person sometimes, well, you know, this relationship may not last. And they're at the beginning of the relationship, but I can see that it's going to last maybe a year and a half.
0: But you really, you'll tell them that.
1: It's the easiest thing to do. Yeah, well, that's the easiest thing to do, George, because they're in love. And you have to say, well, let's see what happens. And they look at me like, you're telling me it's not going to last. And I just have to tell them the truth. But if I can avoid a bad relationship, why not say it, you know? I mean, people pay me to tell them, you know, the truth.
0: Sure. Have you ever looked at a palm of somebody who is about to die, and they did?
1: Yes.
0: Why'd you hesitate?
1: Because it's not the most pleasant thing to, you know, tell a person. And if I can, let's say, help a person maybe to eat better or to become a vegetarian or, you know, take more vitamins or exercise more, then I will. If I can help a person to prolong their life, I will.
0: Can you alter a reading? In that, I mean, if you see something like imminent death, can you actually have it stopped?
1: Well, that's interesting, George, because let's say someone is, let's say, 35 and you see that they have a good future ahead, but they're ruining it by taking drugs, smoking a lot of marijuana or whatever they're doing. And they're overdoing it, then, and it's affecting them, and it could actually affect their health and their well-being and their psychology. That is my job to tell them. And so if they, hold back on the drugs or start getting exercise and they start improving their life, yes, automatically, their life can change in a drastic way for the better.
0: Does palmistry and astrology differ?
1: Not in any way, George. Palmistry and astrology are a brother and sister to each other. Now, not a lot of palmists know that, and even less astrologers know that.
0: Right.
1: But the idea here is that anything that a qualified and professional astrologer can see, a palmist can see if they know also if they've been at it for a bunch of years. And at the same time, palmistry lends itself to strong intuitions. Because you're holding the hand of a person and you're reading their hand, and that energy is coming directly from the soul. It's a metaphysical source. So you're a palmist over time will get good intuitions, even if they're reading the hand from a strictly astrological point of view, and not letting in. Eventually, intuition will just seep into the picture, and then the reading becomes deeper, much deeper.
0: How long will it take somebody to learn how to read a palm?
1: You know, I have a year-long course, and if a person takes a year to start looking at hands, and they read, let's say, a palm, let's say every day or every other day, they can become really confident. But it takes about, honestly, George, it takes about 7 years to feel like this is what I want to do, and a strong sense of confidence and faith in what they're doing. And anything beyond that is icing on the cake.
0: Now, you were saying that the left hand and the right hand are different, which my question then is, would somebody have two different readings that would contradict each other?
1: No, because both hands are going to amalgamate the same information. In other words, when you're looking at someone's left hand, you're looking at who they are emotionally and spiritually. When you're looking at someone's right hand, you're looking at who they are in their career suit. So you just amalgamate the two, and that's who we are. We're spiritual people having a a human experience.
0: Not that I've had time to look at the bottom of my feet, but do they have palm prints too?
1: Yes. But the feet, George, have more to do with health. The feet definitely have signs and symbols and images on them, but the feet have more to do with health than anything. 90% of what's represented on the feet have to do with health trends and health issues.
0: Do you read feet?
1: No.
0: I don't blame you.
1: But you can also look at health trends, and I do quite frequently, on the palms also. Health trends are seen on the palms. And the interesting thing about, being an astrologer or a palmist is that we can, for instance, if someone has like a health issue, we see it as usually starting in the mind or the psychology. When a doctor might just give a pill and maybe that'll solve the problem, but it doesn't always. But we actually see as palmists, what we see in health is so many of our health issues, other than, let's say, falling on a sheet of ice or something like that, we see health issues as starting in the mind, starting in the psychology, and we can actually avert a health issue years before it takes place if a person changes their thinking.
0: Well, people can
1: a lot to do with negative thinking, George.
0: Can people email you through your website?
1: Yes, they can. Yes, and they can email me, and I'll call them immediately.
0: PalmistryInstitute.com.
1: Yes.
0: And the last book you have was called Talk to the Hand, or do you have any others?
1: I'm working on a new book, and but Talk to the Hand is my latest book, and it's kind of like an adventure. It's kind of like, what is it like to be a palmist? What is it like to read hands? And I take people on a journey.
0: All right, we're going to come back in a moment with Vernon Mahovel and take readings, or perhaps you have just a question. If you want a reading, give Donna your birth month and day, and then ask Vernon a specific question. He'll ask you how to hold up your hand and your palm and do his thing.
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7: From ABC News, I'm Chuck Sievertson. Hurry up and wait. 2 days after the big U.S.-Iran signing ceremony in France, momentum's toward more talks stopped. Some of President Trump's fellow Republicans in Congress are openly criticizing the deal, Iran already profiting by being allowed again to sell oil in Lebanon, of which Iran demands an end to fighting.
8: The deal already being tested. Israel carrying out intense strikes in Lebanon. It comes as the White House is delaying plans to kick off the next phase of negotiations. Vice President J.D. Vance was expected to travel to Switzerland overnight, but his travel called off at the 11th hour. The White House saying the logistics of these negotiations have never been simple or predictable.
7: ABC's Mary Bruce. Remnants of Tropical Storm Arthur continue through the Gulf Coast. ABC's Morgan Norwood in Mobile, Alabama.
9: In Mississippi, one person killed while helping with storm operations. Families treading the streets in knee-deep water. Rescuers boating out to save people in flooded RVs, pounding on windows with paddles. Meanwhile, Louisiana now under a state of emergency after cars sloshing through streets turn rivers and a train toppling over after being swept off the tracks.
7: It's Juneteenth, a federal holiday noting when slavery ended. Commemoration in Houston's Emancipation Park, the first public park in Texas, purchased by former slaves in 1872. Head of the Conservancy, Corey Wilson.
10: The experience of African Americans here in the United States is really a good example of the United States itself as we celebrate 250 years. You know, it's all about resilience and persistence and overcoming obstacles.
7: Massachusetts federal judges ordered the Trump administration to comply with a ruling to restore all materials related to civil rights and the environment that were removed from national parks last year, while the case is under appeal. You're listening to ABC News.
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7: Police have charged a third person with an arson attack on a Melbourne, Australia synagogue, allegedly directed by Iran. The U.S. military has attacked a boat accused of smuggling drugs in the eastern Pacific Ocean, killing three people. That makes 211 killed in boat attacks since the Trump administration began targeting alleged narco-terrorists. Phil Mickelson's lawyer says any misunderstanding has been cleared up and that the golf champ resigned from Farms Country Club near San Diego, accused of inappropriate contact with a female employee. Cuba considering major changes in a deepening economic crisis and U.S. blockade, says ABC's Dave Packer.
14: The Communist Party approving a plan that would expand private enterprise and attract foreign investment. It would allow for privately owned banks and real estate development. President Miguel Díaz-Canel says that the changes are based partly on the experiences of China and Vietnam, where communist governments open parts of their economies while keeping one-party rule.
7: Cuba's National Assembly would need to approve. Wet and wild update from ABC News forecaster Lee Goldberg.
15: Still some flood threats from Texas all the way to the mid-Atlantic. We're drying out in the northeast, lowering humidity, showers across the plains. It's nice in the west. The flood threat is from San Antonio all the way to Jacksonville, but it's a level 3 out of 4 from Mobile to Montgomery, up to 4 inches per hour and 6 to 12 inches of additional rain.
7: On Friday, June 19th, dragon boat teams race along Beijing's historic Grand Canal, with thousands turning out for the annual Dragon Boat Festival. Chuck Sievertson, ABC News.
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0: This is America in the Morning from Westwood One. Good morning, I'm John Trout. It's Friday, June 19th, 2026. Here's what's coming up on America in the Morning.
20: The White House delays Vice President J.D. Vance's trip to Switzerland to negotiate with Iranian leaders. I'm John Stolness in Washington.
21: Barack Obama has celebrated his presidential center opening with a star-studded group. I'm Sagar Meghani.
22: Luigi Mangione's lawyers told a judge they are respectfully withdrawing their plan to assert a psychiatric defense at his New York State murder trial. I'm Jennifer King.
23: Americans who smoke weed and own guns applauding a decision by the U.S. High Court. I'm Clayton Neville.
24: On Wall Street, it's quiet. The markets are closed today for this Juneteenth holiday. I'm Jessica Ettinger.
0: The Gulf area prepares for Arthur and a new embarrassing problem for the Lincoln Memorial Reflecting Pool. All ahead on America in the Morning. It's 7 after. U.S. and Iranian officials were supposed to meet in Switzerland to build upon the Memorandum of Understanding signed by the two countries earlier this week. But the White House has delayed Vice President J.D. Vance's trip to Davos. John Stolness has the latest from Washington.
20: In a statement, the White House blamed difficult logistics for negotiations for the delay, raising questions about what's next for future talks. A pan-Arab satellite news channel with close ties to Hezbollah reported earlier in the day that Iranian negotiators would not be going because of Israel's ongoing military campaign in Lebanon. Israeli cabinet officials are criticizing the deal and President Trump. Speaking at the White House briefing room, Vice President Vance warned them not to do that.
1: Donald J. Trump is the only head of state in the entire world who is sympathetic to the nation of Israel at this moment in time. And he happens to be the head of state of the world superpower. If I was in the cabinet of the Israeli government, I might not be attacking the only powerful ally that I have anywhere left in the entire world. Two-thirds of the defensive weapons that have protected your homeland have been built by American hands and paid for by American tax dollars.
20: Some Republican lawmakers are bristling at what was released in the MOU, specifically the removal of all economic sanctions, the release of frozen assets, and a $300 billion reconstruction fund for Iran that Vance said would only move forward if Iran cooperates. Senator Bill Cassidy, speaking to The Hill, is one of them.
3: This will go down as a tremendous foreign policy blunder. And Iran has learned that if they're willing to grab that Strait of Hormuz and choke it off, they can get the Western world to dance to their tune.
20: Republican Senator Roger Wicker, chair of the Armed Services Committee, said in a statement the $300 billion fund would, quote, make Iran's payoff under President Obama's 2015 deal look like a pittance by comparison. Vance urged Republicans critical of the deal to be patient.
1: Have a little bit of faith in the President of the United States. The idea that he is going to strike a deal that's been bad for the American people, it's preposterous.
20: The MOU also does nothing to eliminate Iran's ballistic missile stockpiles. Vance and President Trump said it would be unfair to deny Iran the ability to defend themselves. John Stolness, Washington.
4: A star-studded ensemble joined former President Barack Obama at his presidential center's opening in Chicago, but it did not come without controversy. Washington correspondent Sagar Magani reports on the day's events, which included a speech by former First Lady Michelle Obama that at times was pointed toward the current president.
5: How absurd it is to even imagine that you might have buckled under the pressure even once. Lashed out in frustration, lost your temper. How absurd it is to imagine that you might have done anything but make our family and this entire country proud.
8: Values every president here today, as different as we are, has tried our best to uphold. Values that John McCain and Mitt Romney believed in no less than I did.
21: Barack Obama has celebrated his presidential center opening with a star-studded group.
8: Hello, Chicago!
21: On the South Side, where he got his start and where wife Michelle was born, it was an extraordinary gathering.
25: Hi, I'm Bruce, and
21: from Bruce Springsteen to Bono and The Edge.
26: Oh, you love.
21: A 2008 Obama campaign theme song. The ex-president appeared to wipe a tear as wife Michelle spoke.
5: You were doing the people's work, rescuing our economy, expanding health care, ending a war, ordering the bin Laden raid, saving an auto industry, winning a peace prize.
21: And when he took the mic.
8: I hope this center will serve as an affirmation of just how special, how precious our democracy truly is.
21: Moments later, another campaign theme from Stevie Wonder. Both Presidents Obama and Clinton sang along, smiling, as George W. Bush and Joe Biden sat nearby, four of the five living presidents. Donald Trump was not there, months after calling the Obama Center a total disaster. I'm Sagar Magani.
4: 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Lawyers for Luigi Mangione reverse course once again when America in the Morning continues after these messages.
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1: America in the Morning for Friday, June 19th, 2026 is produced by Jeff McKay and Tom Cusick. I'm John Trout. This is Westwood One.
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3: Here with the forecast from the KNCO Weather Center. Mainly clear sky as we head through the overnight. We'll drop down in the mid to upper 50s. There's a chance of a stray shower as we head through the early part of Friday. Otherwise, sunshine mid to upper 70s. Low 50s Friday night, upper 70s on Saturday. Then we close out the weekend on Sunday with sunny skies. A wee bit warmer as well. A high in the low to mid 80s. Right around 85 with sunshine Monday. For weather anytime, click on the Weather Center at KNCO.com. 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
0: And we're live here outside the Perez family home just waiting for the... 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
11: Lee is identified as the ringleader of a planned terror attack at the White House. I'm Joan Jones.
12: Ukraine has hit a major Moscow oil refinery for the second time in a week. I'm Karen Shamas.
13: This week in June is a major time in superhero movie history. I'm Kevin Carr.
1: A warning from J.D. Vance to Israel. 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

0: Now, 5 before the hour. This is America in the Morning. Welcome back. For years, the month of June was the landing point for the Caped Crusader in theaters, and this year is no exception. Entertainment reporter Kevin Carr takes a look at the storied history of Batman in June.
1: Today is a Bat-iversary. Batman Returns, the second blockbuster directed by Tim Burton, was released on this day in 1992. In fact, 5 different Batman movies came out this week in June, including Burton's first Batman in 1989, Batman Forever in 1995, Batman and Robin in 1998, and Christopher Nolan's Batman Begins in 2005. The character has been a box office hit since shortly after he first appeared in Detective Comics in 1939.
2: Deep in the cavernous basement of this house is a strange, dimly lighted secret bat cave.
1: By 1943, Columbia Pictures brought him to the big screen in serial format.
3: Batman, who with the faithful Robin wages unending war against all criminals.
1: A second serial, Batman and Robin, swung into theaters in 1949. Batmania took over television in 1966 with the campy Adam West series.
4: It's Betty Bye for you, Penguin.
1: But it wasn't until Burton's film that The Dark Knight became a box office juggernaut.
5: I want you to tell all your friends about me.
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5: I'm Batman.
1: And Nolan's reimagining of the character for the 21st century continued the trend.
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1: Recently, Ben Affleck wore the cowl for Zack Snyder.
9: Your promise. Martha won't die tonight.
1: And Robert Pattinson was the Batman in 2022, with a sequel due out next year.
10: I'm vengeance.
1: I'm Kevin Carr.
0: A crowd estimated at just over 2 million people flooded the streets of Lower Manhattan for a victory parade to honor the New York Knicks on winning the NBA championship. Correspondent Julie Walker reports on what became the largest ever ticker tape parade through the Canyon of Heroes in New York City history.
11: For 53 long years, we have watched and we have waited. We have watched from nosebleeds and through gritted teeth. We have watched alone in our apartments with our heads in our hands, shoulder to shoulder at bars where the signal flickers.
12: There were tons of screaming fans, tons of blue and orange confetti falling, and one NBA championship team, the New York Knicks, making their way up the Canyon of Heroes for their ticker tape parade Thursday.
13: You really did it, dog.
12: MVP Jalen Brunson at the City Hall ceremony after.
13: You really did it, dog. Somehow, some way, I knew we were going to find a way to get this done. Most importantly, thank you to the fans. I'm not gonna lie, though, y'all are some pretty hard critics. But we appreciate it. At least I do.
12: Alicia Keys performed. And Mayor Mamdani gave the team and owner James Dolan keys to the city.
11: We waited without ever knowing if this day would come, and we waited because we knew deep down in our sick, suffering hearts that it would. New York City, this team has done it.
12: So many fans came out for the parade 3 hours before it even started. All the viewing pens were full, police turning spectators away. At City Hall in Manhattan, I'm Julie Walker.
0: America in the Morning for Friday, June 19th, 2026, is produced by Jeff McKay and Tom Cusick. I'm John Trout. This is Westwood One.
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17: From ABC News, I'm Chuck Severson. Stalling out the U.S.-Iran talks.
6: 2 days after the big signing ceremony in France, more talks were postponed at the last minute. Some of President Trump's fellow Republicans are openly criticizing the initial deal. Iran already profiting by being allowed again to sell oil. Iran demands a stop to the war in Lebanon, but overnight into today, Israel's military struck targets throughout southern Lebanon. Hezbollah reported intense fighting. ABC News Chief White House Correspondent Mary Bruce.
7: President Trump has made clear he expects Israel to get on board with this deal, but there is no question this is really testing the president's relationship with Israeli Prime Minister Benjamin Netanyahu. Trump has been increasingly openly frustrated with him, even saying the other day, quote, without me, there would be no Israel.
6: The maritime data firm Kepler says Strait of Hormuz oil tanker traffic has picked up. The price for an average gallon of regular gasoline is $3.95, according to Gas Buddy, a dollar higher than since the Iran war started. ABC News chief business correspondent Rebecca Jarvis.
8: Prices go up like a rocket, but they come down like a feather. And with these talks stalled now, it throws another wrench in. Prices of oil are started above $120 a barrel in the midst of this war. They are down this morning to about $77 a barrel.
6: A flu outbreak is spreading among Air Force recruits just 2 months after Defense Secretary Pete Hegseth announced that annual flu vaccinations would no longer be mandatory for U.S. military personnel. ABC's Selena Wang.
10: Sources tell us there are now at least 159 known cases of the flu among recruits at Joint Base San Antonio, along with two hospitalizations. One source says officials are also investigating the death of a 25-year-old male who was reportedly unvaccinated. That person allegedly tested positive for influenza and was diagnosed with pneumonia before death.
6: It's Friday, June 19th, Juneteenth, federal holiday, noting the end of slavery. 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
6: It's no joke. The charges of tax evasion by the Los Angeles County District Attorney's new business tax fraud unit. It's first case, and it's against Carlos Mencia for allegedly not paying his personal or business taxes from 2019 to 2024.
19: I am guessing that Mr. Mencia thought that taxes were maybe a laughing matter, but they're not a laughing matter. It's a matter of fairness.
6: LADA Nathan Hockman says Mencia's on the tax board's list of the 500 greatest tax delinquents. Police have charged a third person with an arson attack in a Melbourne, Australia synagogue allegedly directed by Iran. There are huge cleanup operations in parts of the U.S. after some of Mother Nature's worst. ABC's Sophie Flay.
20: Outside New Orleans, drone video shows neighborhoods inundated with high water, vehicles stranded along flooded roads, some drivers forced to push their own cars. And at least two people were hurt after a likely tornado slammed the area. Meanwhile, in the Midwest, residents are cleaning up after a separate system spawned multiple twisters. Homes and businesses flattened in parts of Illinois, debris scattered across acres of land.
6: Mexico's got its viral Animal World Cup sensations, Merlin the Duck, dressed in Mexico's national colors during Mexico's World Cup opening victory over South Africa. Osito, an 8-year-old rescue poodle mix in a Mexico jersey, sunglasses, and a cap, is going viral. Chuck Sievertson, ABC News.
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2: KNCO News Time, 6:05, 64 degrees, and some clouds, and maybe even a few raindrops greeting you, depending where you are this Friday morning here in Grass Valley. Happy Friday, I'm Tom Fitzsimmons. Thanks for waking up and joining us. It is time for that first newscast. For that, we head to the newsroom and join Paul Haas. Good morning, Paul.
3: Good morning, Tom. Good morning, everybody. Happy Friday, Nevada County. Welcome to the weekend. The ambience of a campfire can only be enjoyed for one more weekend at five campgrounds in the Nevada Irrigation District. Recreation Manager Monica Ray says new fire restrictions will be in place starting on Monday and will likely stay in effect until the rainy season resumes in the fall to help reduce the wildfire risk.
22: No wood or charcoal fires will be allowed in the campground, and that includes in our fire rings or barbecue grills. But we are allowing propane barbecues and propane fire rings. We're just asking that campers set the flame on low.
3: The change applies to recreation areas around Scott's Flat and Rollins reservoirs. Ray says the late spring precipitation elevated fuel content.
22: You know, there was a lot of growth. And now that there's no rain, all that growth is dying, and that could spark a flame, and then we have a problem. So we're trying to keep all the weeds down. We're doing a lot of weed eating, but, you know, we don't want to take any chances.
3: Ray says even well-managed fires can escape control under the right conditions. She says there haven't been any close calls, but she says cleanup crews do observe people who have checked out of their sites, not completely dousing their barbecue and campfires before they leave. The restrictions apply to Scott's Flat, Orchard Springs, Long Ravine Peninsula, and a Greenhorn campgrounds. And so far, it hasn't been a very busy season for the Nevada County Sheriff's Department search and rescue unit at various river recreation areas. And KNCS Chris Gilbert says that's a good thing.
23: Sergeant Dustin Moe, who oversees the unit, emphasizes that they don't respond to medical calls, which is handled by fire departments or other related personnel. He says they did help with recovery efforts regarding a drowning in Truckee. But in western Nevada County, he says they haven't had to go out to a river crossing yet to rescue someone injured, stranded, or otherwise in distress.
24: Between all the agencies, there's always a big push on getting information out. I think the cold water definitely has a contributing factor for people staying out of it. But it seems I would definitely anticipate they're getting frequented a lot more. The flows are coming down. It's warming up.
23: Thanks to an early snowmelt this spring, Mo says the Yuba River flow at the most popular crossing off Highway 49 has dropped to 75 cubic feet per second, which is considered pretty safe for swimming. So we expect search and rescue will be responding to more calls as the summer progresses, especially with the heat attracting more visitors. He also mentions that the recently installed emergency call boxes at the 49 Edwards and Purdon crossings have helped speed up response times.
24: I know in years past that they've been used in reporting emergencies at the river crossings, so it seems like when they are in need that they are getting used, and they're definitely a benefit down there due to the limited cell coverage, so it gives community some way to reach out in emergency situations.
23: We'll also note Circle's River Safety Cohort Program and the effective presence of its information ambassadors during the busy weekends. I'm Chris Gilbert, KNCO News Talk 830.
3: And the South Yuba River Citizens League is building on prior salmon habitat enhancement work with a new project starting Monday. It's located on private property just over a mile below the Parks Bar Bridge on the north side of the river. Circle's Fisheries Restoration Program Manager Danielle Horvath says the so-called Upper Long Bar Habitat Restoration Project has a lot of enhancement features at the river's edge.
25: Adding some scalloping and roughness to the sort of existing topography. And then we're also adding in some alcoves, which will be perennially wet, sort of backwater features that are connected to the main channel. So that will provide some refugia from high water.
3: The Circle says these improvements aim to increase the carrying capacity of the system and support diverse salmonid life history strategies. Horvath says the salmon population has been in very steady decline over the last 50 to 100 years, but there have been more incremental increases in recent years thanks to projects like these. She says salmon have a huge ecological and environmental importance that a lot of people may not realize.
25: They're keystone species, which means that they have a disproportionate impact to the ecosystem based on their population. They provide food for the entire food chain in the ocean and, you know, in the freshwater systems. And so when salmon are in decline or removed from the system, it has cascading impacts.
3: The construction activities will primarily occur on the riverbank through late August. Then after that, equipment will operate in the river in close proximity to the bank. River users should be aware of this potential boating hazard. They should also avoid approaching or wading in the construction zone on the north side of the river, while construction is planned to conclude by September 15th. And the statewide average gas price is down by 4 cents today. AAA says the average price for a gallon of self-serve is now $5.65. In Sacramento County, gas is $5.60. Locally, the most expensive average price can be found in Nevada County, where it's $6.13. The lowest average price is in Yuba County, where gas is $5.48 a gallon. KNCO News Time, 6:11. Up next, it's Juneteenth, and Grass Valley celebrates tomorrow.
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3: While the Juneteenth holiday is today, it's traditionally celebrated locally on Saturday. It's a collaboration of three groups. That's Color Me Human, Creating Communities Beyond Bias, and Earth Justice Ministries. And Kurt Beckman is on the Color Me Human board and says the sixth annual event at the Condon Park Pavilion has been seeing some expansion.
4: Investing a little more in our programming, so we have a couple of live singers and a musician backing them up. We have a trivia game. We're going to be giving out an award to one of our local African-Americans who's been contributing a lot to the community for a number of years.
3: So that award going to Jai Haynes. Beckman says he's known for his work with youth in different capacities and is also a KVMR broadcaster. A number of agencies and organizations will have educational booths set up. There's also a tribute to victims of justice and police violence.
4: We're going to be playing a video with a song that remembers them, and also every table will have a list of names, 16 tables at this pavilion, and every table will have a list of names and who they were, African-Americans that have died at the hands of law enforcement in the last 20 years.
3: You'll also find a variety of barbecue potluck dishes, and you're encouraged to donate. Juneteenth is considered the oldest nationally recognized commemoration of slavery's end. It became a federal holiday with the establishment by Congress in 2021. That's from 11:30 a.m. to 2 p.m. on Saturday at the Condon Park Pavilion in Grass Valley. And a free Father's Day weekend also coincides with the annual Bluegrass Festival at the Nevada County Fairgrounds, and the 51st annual Father's Day Bluegrass Festival kicked off yesterday. And as is tradition, Nevada County Connects is helping people get to and from the event, as well as all around western Nevada County.
5: If you're heading over to the fairgrounds for the event, we're free fares on all routes Thursday, June 18th through Saturday, June 20th. You can take it straight to Gate 8 off of Brighton Street.
3: Information Officer Taylor Wolf says regardless of the time of year of the event, Nevada County youth always get to ride for no cost.
5: As a reminder, all youth ride for free always, but free fares for all ages Thursday through Saturday.
3: There's no regular bus service on Sundays, therefore there are no free rides on Father's Day itself, the last day of the festival. And this Sunday marks the official start of summer, Michael Kastner reports.
9: When I met you in the summer, to my heart.
0: heartbeat sound.
9: Astronomers say the summer solstice will occur at 4:25 a.m. Eastern Sunday morning when the Earth's axis makes its northernmost tilt towards the sun. That gives the sun a longer path to move across the northern sky. On Sunday, the sun will rise early at 5:32 a.m. Eastern and won't set until 8:32 p.m., making it the longest day of the year. I'm Michael Kastner.
3: 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I'm Paul Haas, KNCO News Talk 8:30.
2: All right, Paul Haas, your grandpa,
3: yeah,
2: twice over.
3: Yeah.
2: Jason Tedder. One of our radio hosts, his wife gave birth
3: excellent
2: to a baby boy.
3: Excellent.
2: It is named, or he is named, Howard Michael Tedder.
3: Excellent.
2: 9 pounds, 12 ounces.
3: Yeah, that's big. That's big boy.
2: Wow.
3: Yeah.
2: How about that?
3: That ran right there with my boys.
2: I mean, that's, they get born that big, you know, the nurses actually go, hey, come on, walk over here.
3: Yeah. What are you crying about?
2: Yeah.
3: Wow. Say thanks to mom.
2: Diapers.
3: And that's great news, too, because Mrs. Tedder had been involved in a vehicle accident.
2: Exactly.
3: And so to know that the baby's all good and everybody's healthy, and that's great to know.
2: Tremendous to know. Yeah. No doubt. Yeah. No doubt. Yeah.
3: Yeah.
2: And so that baby came out looking for that person.
3: Yeah. Say, what's going on?
2: Yeah. Congrats to the Tedders. That is very exciting stuff.
3: Yeah.
2: Big sister as well.
3: Yeah.
2: So it's all good. All right, yeah, getting ready for Father's Day weekend. It's perfect to announce the birth of a baby.
3: Yeah.
2: Good way to do it.
3: Yeah.
2: You got big Father's Day plans?
3: Looks like Ryan, my younger son who lives in the area, is going to be, they're coming over for a little bit of a barbecue. Apparently Tammy's cousin is also visiting from, Indianapolis.
2: Or, wow.
3: Yeah. So over in that area. So he's flying over for the weekend. He's actually visiting Dawn. Down in the Bay Area, they'll coming up, do a little wine tasting today, and then coming up tomorrow.
2: Well, maybe we should bring Dave Bear down, since, you know, she's living over there in Indiana.
3: Not in Indiana.
2: Think about that. Indianapolis?
3: Indianapolis. I guess that is Indiana, huh? I was trying to think, which state is it in? Yeah.
2: Yeah, the beginning of it, kind of guess.
3: Yeah, no, I know, but it does.
2: It's like New York.
3: Yeah, where's that? Isn't that New Jersey?
2: It feels that way sometimes when I was back there.
3: It's North New Jersey.
2: Yeah. Birthdays and anniversaries. Yeah. Well, today's list for the weekend, Friday, Saturday, and Sunday. So if you're celebrating, let us know. You can give us a call at 477-5626 or text 913-4685. We got traffic and weather next.
11: Dad, have you seen how outdated our window treatments are?
12: Yeah, we definitely need to do something about that. What are you thinking?
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2: KNC News Time, 6:19, 65 degrees. First look at our Gold Country traffic. Showing things off to a good start today. Surface streets, Grass Valley, Nevada City. A little quiet. Maybe damp in some places. Not really here. We had a little cloud burst of wind and a little bit of rain here and there, but just really short-lived. Did get a report of a animal running around. Looks like Brunswick Road, Greenhorn Road area. Actually, two of them, two horses walking on the side of the roadway, a brown horse and a gray horse in the right-hand shoulders. Hopefully those critters will get back home as quickly as possible. Weather next.
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2: Okay, NTN News Time, 620, 65 degrees. Time to take a look at weather. This from the BNC Ace Home and Garden Weather Center, where Ace is the place. Also the place we'll find Dan Holliday in about 15 minutes or so. We've got mostly sunny skies, slight chance of showers and thunderstorms this morning as this part of that monsoonal moisture kind of came down the hill, settled over in areas of Northern California, including here in Nevada County in spots. Okay, the further up the hill you go, the greater chance of seeing some lingering thunderstorms or showers. But, yeah, just keep your eye to the sky a little bit this morning. But it is cooling things off nicely. Today, Grass Valley, Nevada City, Colfax, upper 70s, close to 80 for the daytime high. We'll have clear skies tonight, repeat for tomorrow, but sunnier. And still, with highs hovering right around the 80-degree mark. No big warm-up until after the weekend, maybe the middle or latter part of next week. Currently 65 degrees.
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8: 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Guess I forgot to make it clear that Travis is a nifty kitty. 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
2: Okay, it's news time, 628, 64 degrees, time for sports. Well, Giants had their season finale against the Braves postponed due to rain. The game being made up on the last day of August, 31st of August, believe it or not. San Francisco will now visit the Miami Marlins this afternoon, start of a new three-game set, and hopefully the weather will be better there, but it is in the southeast where it's been pretty wet lately. Right-hander Landon Roop scheduled to start on the mound.

0: 37-38. As far as the Dodgers aiming for a fourth straight victory, they'll host the Baltimore Orioles tonight, start of a three-game series at Dodgers Stadium. The Mariners claim their series over the Orioles with a 3-0 win from Seattle, if you wonder where they're coming from. And, a couple of other sports notes. Of course, World Cup last night, Mexico taking care of business with a 1-0 victory over a very good South Korea team. So even though they have one more group match to play, they're already into the round of 32 and will host a game in Mexico in that round. So that is very exciting stuff for one of the host nations. As far as the U.S., hoping to be back on the pitch for their second match of the World Cup. They will be up in Seattle at Lumen Field, taking on a very good Australia team. U.S. coming off their 4-1 victory over Paraguay last week, now playing the Socceroos for the top spot in Group D. American star player Christian Pulisic is questionable for the match due to a calf injury, and most people think that they probably will sit him out and hopefully will not hurt the team at all. They got a lot of talent, and hopefully they'll handle Australia at home up in Seattle. For News Talk 830 Sports, I'm Tom Fitzsimmons. Right now it's time for A Better Life with Dr. Sanjay Gupta, brought to you by Jerry Serino's Hip and Grow Project to bring our children home.
1: A Better Life with Dr. Sanjay Gupta.
2: By age 35, two-thirds of American men will experience some degree of noticeable hair loss. And by age 50, about 85% of men will have significantly thinning hair. That's according to the American Hair Loss Association. Now, one dermatologist explained that hair loss can either be genetic or it can be triggered by stress, illness, surgery, medications, major life events. No matter the cause, a lot of men, understandably, are frustrated by hair loss because it seems like a loss of control. You can take great care of your scalp by all sorts of expensive lotions and potions, but that might not matter. 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That's the ultimate control of their appearance. I'm Dr. Sanjay Gupta, helping you live a better life.
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5: NIMBY, not in my backyard. This was the cry at the Planning Commission hearing that was recently held to hear the merits of my Hidden Grove project proposed for Cedar Ridge area. Hi, this is Jerry Serino. I left after graduation in 1964, and so did most of my classmates. Think of our wonderful children as simply a business model for a moment. Our kids are born, we love them, we feed them and clothe them, we send them to school. It costs a great deal to teach, protect, and transport them and care for them and cover all of their needs. And then, when they are of an age to produce and become an asset to the community, after graduation, we immediately export the majority of them to some other community to receive the benefits. That's a bad business model, and we have been doing it for decades. It would be bad enough if these were widgets. They're not. They're members of families broken up by the lack of opportunity. We can do better. Young people returning home face a monumental uphill battle. They are priced out of homes and a future here in Nevada County. Their challenges are much more difficult than it was for us. To combat the high cost of living, so many more young people are becoming entrepreneurs, starting businesses. We need to bring them home. This is the purpose and function of Hidden Grove, a live-work-play community in Cedar Ridge. Three attractive two-story buildings, living upstairs and a legal workspace downstairs, and a beautiful park. The types of businesses are strictly controlled by the county to have a low impact on the neighborhood

0: to control potential noise, work hours, low traffic, and any other potential disruption to the Cedar Ridge area? Where is the quality of life when your children are forced to leave and there is little for them to return to and enjoy the life we have? Is that not selfish? Oh, we like the kids and all, and it's not a bad project. We just don't want them in our backyard.
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2: KNCO News Time, heading towards 635. It's 64 degrees. Time to take a look at weather. Let's go to the BNC Ace Home and Garden Weather Center, where Ace is the place. That's the place we find Dan Holliday. Good morning, Dan. Oh, I'm sorry, Dan. Button was off there. How you doing?
3: That's okay. It's been a technical challenge on my end as well. So
2: oh, well, it's...
3: I apologize.
2: You know, for us, I think it's just clouds. You know, the clouds came just like you said they would this morning, you know, overnight, and there's some lightning in the area. There's been some showers here and there, very much hit and miss. But it's just a nice feel. It's just nice and different, a little bit cooler, too.
3: Yes, absolutely. A little bit cooler today, and obviously that's going to help bring our temperature down and make for an absolutely gorgeous weekend. But we do warm up, it looks like, by Father's Day.
2: Oh, we do. Okay. All right. So people have your plans together, but still, Dad doesn't mind, barbecues and things like that, even if it's warm. As long as he has a cold drink, he's usually good to go.
3: Absolutely. Yeah, the weather is ideal today. Although we do have that clouds and cooler temperatures here early on, it is going to see a little bit of a bump in temperature tomorrow, but not much. But boy, a great start to the weekend overall. And for folks in the valley, it's been a nice break for them. Boy, it's been so darn warm for so long. We do see a return of the heat, though, almost in sync with summertime. We'll be in the low 80s on Sunday, mid to upper 80s on Monday and Tuesday, and then again approaching 90 by Wednesday of next week. And that means that triple-digit range of near 100 likely in the valley. So, again, very warm here today, or I should say over the next week or so, but today we get a break from the heat as these passing showers scooch on through. Today's high 76, going to be clear tonight down to 52, then sunny 78 likely on Saturday, 83 on Sunday. For weather anytime, click on the Weather Center at KNCO.com. I'm meteorologist Dan Holliday on KNCO News Talk 830.
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2: KNCO News Time, 637, 64 degrees. Time to take another look at our Gold Country traffic. Traffic off to a nice, easy start for this Friday morning. Surface streets, Grass Valley, Nevada City, doing fine. No incidents or accidents to talk about here in town, just outside of town on Brunswick Road. You know, we had that early report, a couple of horses in the roadway, Brunswick Road, Greenhorn Road area. Well, now one of them walking in the center of the roadway towards the Cedar Ridge area. It was a brown horse and a gray horse originally. Now it's two white horses. Don't know if they're the same, and I don't know. But be aware of horses there, basically, on Brunswick Road, Greenhorn Road area, heading towards Cedar Ridge. So they're big critters, so just be cautious. As far as Highway 20, it's a good ride down the Penn Valley, continuing then to Marysville, Yuba City. Once you're down the hill, 70, 99, 65, doing fine today. More news next.
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2: KNC News Time, 639, 64 degrees. Good morning. I'm Tom Fitzsimmons. Thanks for joining us this Friday. It is time for that next newscast. For that, we head back to the newsroom. Join Paul Haas. Good morning, Paul.
6: Good morning, Tom. Good morning, everybody. Happy Friday. Happy Juneteenth, Nevada County. With elevated and cold Yuba River flows not lasting as long due to an earlier and quicker snow melt, swimming is already considered okay at most popular spots. And Nevada County Sheriff Sergeant Dustin Moe says his search and rescue unit has not responded to any safety calls at the Western County crossing areas so far, although they did help with a drowning at Truckee last month. He also credits more widespread and diverse information outreach efforts in collaboration with other agencies, including Circle's Safety Cohort and River Ambassador programs.
7: Obviously, stay in the different swimming areas of the river. If you're going down there with kids, make sure the kiddos have personal flotation devices with them, life jackets, if they're going anywhere near the water. Or if you're coupled up with someone that maybe isn't that experienced in swimming, always recommend them to have a life jacket on them. That is a proven fact that can help save your life.
6: Mo says the Yuba River flow at most popular crossing off Highway 49 has dropped to 75 cubic feet per second, which is considered pretty safe, so he expects search and rescue will be responding to more calls as the summer progresses, especially with the heat attracting more visitors, and that will also mean more parking congestion during the busy weekends.
7: Each of the crossings have signage out there for no parking zones. We want people to go out and recreate, but we obviously want them to be safe. Those no parking areas are generally specifically designated for that, for emergency responses. So a lot of the Purdon area, Edwards Crossing area, if people start double parking down there, parking where they shouldn't be, then we can't get the rescue equipment down there.
6: Mo also mentions that the recently installed emergency call boxes at the 49 Edwards and Purdon crossings have helped speed up response times. And the annual local observance of the Juneteenth holiday, which is actually today, is going to take place tomorrow at Condon Park Pavilion in Grass Valley. It's a collaboration of Color Me Human, Creating Communities Beyond Bias, and Earth Justice Ministries. Color Me Human board member Kurt Beckman says it's a day of community reflection, music, food, and celebration.
8: It's definitely educational and fun. And it's the Day of Remembrance or Freedom Day, Juneteenth being the day that people in Texas discovered that the Emancipation Proclamation had been made, a year and a half prior to that. We're having this picnic on Saturday.
6: Other features of the event include live music. A number of agencies and organizations will have educational booths set up. They're also part of a tribute to victims of justice and police violence. Beckman says something added this year is the acknowledgement of a member of the Black community who makes a significant contribution to the area. That's KVMR broadcaster Jai Haynes.
8: He's done a lot in educational space especially, but in bringing the community together, he's been a solid go-to guy. Most of our board members have known him for years. He was head and shoulders above some of the other nominees, but we'll have other nominees in future years. We intend for this to be a recurring thing.
6: Although the Grass Valley celebration started just 6 years ago when it was recognized as a national holiday by Congress, Juneteenth is the oldest nationally recognized commemoration of slavery's end. You'll also find a variety of barbecue potluck dishes, and you're encouraged to donate an item. That's from 11:30 a.m. to 2 p.m. at the Condon Park Pavilion tomorrow. And this is the last weekend people using campgrounds in the Nevada Irrigation District can enjoy a campfire as the wildfire danger increases. Starting on Monday, the district is implementing seasonal fire restrictions at 5 sites around Scott's Flat and Rollins Reservoir. Recreation Manager Monica Ray says wood and charcoal fires will be prohibited, including ring fires and barbecue grills.
9: Not that we've had any major issues, but lately, after campers leave, we always go through and clean the campsites, and several people have left their flames still going in their wood fires. Or, you know, they're just ambers. And you just take one little amber and a wind to just pick that up. And it might not start right away, but it could start 4 days later and we have a fire. So we're just being cautious.
6: Arrays also mentions that propane fire rings and propane barbecues will remain permitted. However, visitors are asked to keep flames low and use caution when operating gas-fueled devices. She says the restrictions initially resulted in some people no longer being interested in camping at those sites.
9: I think, you know, when we first started this 4 or 5 years ago, yes, it's definitely made people rethink their reservations, but now they're so used to it that, you know, people call and say, okay, you know, when are you going to start your restrictions? Do you think it'll be in June? Do you think it'll be in July? So they're anticipating it before it happens. So I think people have just gotten it into their camping life and they know it's going to happen.
6: Now, Ray says even well-managed fires can escape control even under the right conditions. The restrictions apply to Scott's Flat, Orchard Springs, Long Ravine, Peninsula, and Greenhorn campgrounds, and they're expected to remain in place until close to the rainy season in the fall or when temperatures get cooler. And World Cup action continues today, but if it's not your thing, you're not alone. Bree Tennis with more.
10: It's all about the FIFA World Cup until the final game Sunday, July 19th. Until then, it's all about soccer, watching games, going to games, and talking about games. That is, if you're among the 45% in the U.S. who actually like soccer. But if you're among the 54% who don't, you can pivot your entertainment. Museums aren't full, theme parks are seeing lower than average crowds, and reservations might not be required at that hot new restaurant. I'm Bree Tennis.
6: KNCO News Time 6:45. Up next, a salmon restoration project on the South Yuba River.
11: Yeah. Big thanks to Java Dream for fueling our morning shows on KNCO and Star 94 FM with two cozy locations in the Lake Wildwood Shopping Center in Penn Valley and Combi Road, Higgins Corner. Java Dream is a local favorite. They roast their own beans using a unique air roasting method that brings out bold, smooth flavor. Whether you stop by for a cup or get their coffee delivered wholesale, Java Dream is a dream come true for coffee lovers.
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6: Construction on a new salmon restoration project is scheduled to begin Monday for the South Yuba River Citizens League. It's located on private property just over a mile below the Parks Bar Bridge on the north side of the river. Circles Fisheries Restoration Program Manager Danielle Horvath says the so-called Upper Long Bar Habitat Restoration Project has a lot of enhancement features at the river's edge. That includes adding new alcoves, in-stream structures, and increased roughness along the riverbank.
12: That looks like basically log wood jams that we engineer. So we're taking orchard trees and burying them in the gravel so that they have their branches sort of in the water, and that provides some structure and cover from predators and, you know, just a nice calm place for fish to hang out while they eat and grow.
6: Circle says these improvements aim to increase the carrying capacity of the system and support diverse salmonid life history strategies. Horvath says the salmon population has been in a very steady decline over the last 50 to 100 years, but there have been more incremental increases in recent years thanks to projects like these and better management from the state.
12: There was a full and partial closure of the adult salmon ocean and inland fishery, and there's been a larger effort on behalf of the state and federal and NGOs to do a lot more restoration in the Central Valley, and so I think those efforts are paying off.
6: Construction activities will primarily occur on the riverbank through late August. Then after that, equipment will operate in the river in close proximity to the bank. River users should be aware of this potential boating hazard. They should also avoid approaching or wading in the construction zone on the north side of the river. All construction planned to conclude by September 15th. And the Trump administration will pay Invenergy over $700 million to give up several U.S. offshore wind leases, including one in California. Invenergy will cancel wind leases off Morro Bay, New York Bight, and the Gulf of Maine, shifting the money to natural gas and geothermal projects. Only three offshore wind leases now remain off California. one near Morro Bay and two near Humboldt Bay. Last year, the administration also canceled nearly $500 million planned for offshore wind projects in Humboldt. President Trump often criticizes offshore wind as unreliable and unattractive and instead supports more fossil fuel production. That includes new investments in coal plants and the West Coast first coal export terminal in Oakland. And California's Sites Reservoir Project is getting nearly $270 million in additional funding. When finished, the reservoir will collect water from the Sacramento River when there's plenty of rain and save it for drought conditions. It'll hold enough water for more than 4.5 million homes each year. It will send water to wildlife areas, including the Sacramento National Wildlife Refuge Complex. The reservoir is also expected to see almost 200,000 visitors a year. With the additional funding, the state is investing nearly $140 billion into the project. And if the work week has you stressed out, there is an easy way to shake it off. Bree Tennis with what you need to do.
10: Psychologists say if you're hunched over with stress by the end of the work week, you need to watch animals. Just 10 minutes of watching critters play is scientifically proven to reduce stress. So this weekend, seek out a cat cafe, a zoo, an aquarium, even a dog park will do. Health officials say watching animals of any kind promotes mindfulness, increases your attention span, and it's fun. I'm Bree Tennis.
6: KNCO News Time is 6:50. I'm Paul Haas, KNCO News Talk 8:30.
2: Fun was being in Guadalajara last night watching that.
6: Oh, gosh, that was just crazy.
2: And but I tell you what, it was just so joyful to hear the commentators, who were both from England, that were doing the game, just talking about the atmosphere, how as they say, brilliant.
6: Yes.
2: How brilliant it was.
6: Oh, yeah.
2: With the the families coming in and the mariachi bands leading in the team and the fans and all.
6: It is so fun.
2: It is so fun.
6: Yeah.
2: And then the guy that played in goal made an incredible save. Actually, two saves. Made a save, and then the ball got deflected, and he was laying on his back, put his foot up, and somehow
6: blocked it again. Huh? Yeah. That they gotta love that.
2: Woo, woo, woo.
6: You gotta love that.
2: It was pretty cool. So congrats to Mexico and their fans. I know we have lots that listen in the morning, but that is very cool. They're on to the round of 32.
6: Yeah.
2: They already know that, so that's cool.
6: So 32, we're down to 32.
2: Well, we will be eventually. When everybody gets through this. When they get through the group play, but they won their game, so with 6 points, they're also guaranteed another home game or two.
6: Okay.
2: Depending if they keep winning. So good for them.
6: Yeah. Oh, absolutely.
2: Yeah. And I think we're in the same boat, too. The U.S. Takes on Australia, so we would win our group if they win the game.
6: Okay.
2: Coming up today, that's up in Seattle.
6: Yeah. Now,
2: it's as clear as mud.
6: In the whole tournament, though, it's one and done. If you lose, you're out.
2: Not until we get to, they call it the knockout round.
6: Okay. So, so everybody plays at least twice?
2: Oh, yeah, everybody plays, I think, three times in their little group.
6: Okay, good,
2: Here's the thing they don't know, and Paul Haas is always on board with this, too. With the knockout round, we're bringing Rocky back.
6: There we go.
2: Cover me, Mick, cover me. He's not getting knocked out. He might get knocked down, but he's not going to get knocked out.
6: But I see three goals. Shoot the one in the middle.
2: And knock in a tomorrow, Rock. Birthdays and anniversaries. Get on the list. Give us a call, 477-5626, 477-KNCO. You know what? I better do some sports now. Look at where I am time-wise. Let's do that here. Hey. Yeah, World Cup action today. The big game is going to be up in Seattle as Australia plays the U.S. men. The winner will win their group because Australia did win their opening game as well. U.S. coming off their 4-1 victory over Paraguay. Their star player, though, Christian Pulisic, listed as questionable due to a calf injury, and most people think he will get the day off to continue to rest up for bigger matches maybe down the road. U.S. Open golf tournament underway in Southampton. It was delayed by fog and then suspended due to darkness late yesterday. Wyndham Clark sitting atop the leaderboard, 6-under through 16 holes. Several players, including Mats Fitzpatrick and Dustin Johnson, tied for second place at 2-under par. Giants had their series finale against the Braves postponed due to rain. The game will be made up on August 31st. San Francisco now visiting the Miami Marlins this afternoon. Start for three games set. And again, hopefully rain's not going to be an issue in that part of Florida. Gauging up, though, put together a strong start. Lead the Athletics to the 5-0 victory over the Angels in Sacramento. Jumped to earn the third win allowed, after throwing his seven strikeouts, allowed just one hit through seven innings in Shea Langeliers. Three-run home run the first inning. Tyler Sorenstrom immediately followed that up with the solo shot to the A's, kind of showcasing their good young talent, including Gage Jump. Lost his first game, but has looked very good since. For News Talk 830 Sports, I'm Tom Fitzsimmons. Wall Street coming up.
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2: KNCO News Time, 655, 65 degrees. Time to take a look at business in Wall Street. Wall Street closed today and stocks were higher yesterday. Intel has been the leading chip stocks after President Trump announced the company and Apple are going to be partnering to designing chips in the U.S. markets. They're going to be closed to observe Juneteenth holiday today. At the close yesterday, Dow gained 72 points, S&P 500 gained 80, and the NASDAQ rose 496 points. Falling gas prices bringing some relief to consumers after months of elevated prices due to the conflict with Iran. According to Motor Club AAA, gas prices have fallen below $4 per gallon for the first time since March. While prices have dropped sharply from this year's peak at $4.56 to $3.97, costs still more than 34% higher. And, of course, these are not California prices, to say the least. A highly debated proposal to tax California billionaires will appear on the November ballot. The proposal will charge a one-time 5% tax on people with a net worth of over $1 billion. The tax would apply to anyone living in California as of January 1st of this year. Billionaires would have to pay the tax in 2027 so they could choose to pay it over 5 years at a higher total amount. Most of the money raised would go to the health care programs run by the state, and roughly 255 billionaires are in the state of California, if you're wondering. None of them in radio, at least small market radio. I can guarantee you that. KNCO News Time. Just about 657, 65 degrees. Time to take a look at weather. Yeah, this from the BNC Ace Home and Garden Center, where Ace is the place. Believe it or not, we're going to have mostly sunny skies. Yeah, sun breaking through as these clouds have been spinning. They work their way down the Sierra Nevada and have been spinning up in the High Sierra, where there were some scattered showers in the Nevada County area. And that activity is going to be winding down as the sun will do its work and get these clouds out of here and dry things up. Grass Valley, Nevada City, Colfax, mid to upper 70s, believe it or not, for the daytime high, considering we were 20 degrees hotter than that just a few days ago. We'll have clear skies tonight, sunny again tomorrow. On Saturday, we'll be upper 70s, probably 80 going to be about the daytime high, and on Sunday, low 80s or so. So all in all, a little warm up for Father's Day, but certainly we can handle that. Currently, 65 degrees.
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17: From ABC News, I'm Chuck Sievertson. They're not simple or predictable, says the White House. The Iran talks, and now they're stalled. Vice President J.D. Vance was expected to be arriving in Switzerland this morning for the next round of talks, but that trip is delayed. Israel's military struck targets throughout southern Lebanon. Hezbollah reported intense fighting. Now Israel and Hezbollah agree to a ceasefire that supposedly began in the past hour, says a U.S. official to ABC News, but no word from Israel or the Iran-backed militants. Some of President Trump's fellow Republicans are openly criticizing the initial deal, Iran already profiting by being allowed again to sell oil. ABC's Mary Bruce.
18: We are hearing from some Republicans who usually are in lockstep with this administration, Ted Cruz, Tom Cotton, the chair of the Senate Intelligence Committee, all voicing concerns about the fact that Iran stands to financially benefit from this deal before any concrete nuclear commitments have been made.
17: The maritime data firm Kepler says Strait of Hormuz oil tanker traffic has picked up. The price of regular gasoline is lower, but still a dollar higher since the Iran war started. ABC News Chief Business Correspondent Rebecca Jarvis.
19: Supply chains, they don't come back instantly. If you're a farmer who paid more for gas and fertilizer, or you're a grocer who's seen higher transit costs, they're going to pass those off, and they are likely to stay higher through most of the summer.
17: A flu outbreak is spreading among Air Force recruits just 2 months after Defense Secretary Pete Hegseth announced that annual flu vaccinations were no longer mandatory for U.S. military personnel. Over 150 cases, say two sources to ABC News. All of Italy's probably talking about President Trump telling an Italian TV interviewer that Premier Giorgia Meloni begged him to take a photo with her at this week's G7 summit. Deputy Premier Foreign Minister Antonio Tajani says he's called off his upcoming visit to the U.S., saying all of Italy is offended. You're listening to ABC News.
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17: A man's been arrested on suspicion of attempted murder after a 3-year-old boy wound up in a crocodile enclosure at a zoo suffering serious injuries. This in the English city of Cambridge. Police detective says they don't believe the man arrested and the child are known to each other. U.S. stock markets closed for Juneteenth. Foreign markets were mixed, and U.S. futures declined as optimism over the U.S.-Iran deal dimmed because of the postponement of talks. Still, Japanese and European markets had gains. British Prime Minister Keir Starmer says he will fight attempts by a rival, Andy Burnham, to oust him from office.
0: There isn't a leadership contest.
3: But when there is, it's imminent, Prime Minister.
0: There isn't one at the moment. But as I've said on many, many occasions, I don't think that's a good thing for the country.
17: Burnham, the mayor of Greater Manchester, has won a seat in Parliament in a special election and is looking to replace Starmer as leader of the Labour Party and the country.
4: I will work relentlessly to make what the people have voted for here happen.
17: Burnham is a political insider, formerly holding high government jobs, promoting an image of an everyman, regular guy outsider. June 19th, on this day in 1964, the Civil Rights Act of 1964 was passed by the Senate. Cuba's Communist Party has approved an emergency economic package with unprecedented free market measures. The plan aims to expand private enterprise and attract foreign investment. Cuba's National Assembly would need to approve. Chuck Sievertson, ABC News.
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2: KNCO News Time, 7:05, 66 degrees. Some clouds greeting you this Friday morning here in Grass Valley. Happy Friday. I'm Tom Fitzsimmons. Thanks for starting your day with us. Appreciate you being there. Time for our next newscast. This portion of the news, service of Rock Rose Risk. Rock Rose clients save an average 21% of their fair plan premiums through verified wildfire mitigation. And for that news, into our newsroom to Paul Haas. Good morning, Paul.
6: Good morning, Tom. Good morning, everybody. Happy Friday. Happy Juneteenth. The ambience of a campfire can only be enjoyed for one more weekend at five campgrounds in the Nevada Irrigation District. Recreation Manager Monica Reyes says the new fire restrictions will be in place starting on Monday and will likely stay in effect until the rainy season resumes in the fall to help reduce wildfire risk.
24: No wood or charcoal fires will be allowed in the campground, and that includes in our fire rings or barbecue grills. But we are allowing propane barbecues and propane fire rings. We're just asking that campers set the flame on low.
6: The change applies to recreation areas around Scott's Flat Lake and Rollins Reservoir. Ray says the late spring precipitation elevated fuel content.
24: You know, there was a lot of growth, and now that there's no rain, all that growth is dying. And that could spark a flame, and then we have a problem. So we're trying to keep all the weeds down. We're doing a lot of weed eating, but, you know, we don't want to take any chances.
6: Ray says even well-managed fires can't escape control under the right conditions. She says there haven't been any close calls, but she says cleanup crews do observe people who have checked out of their sites, not completely dousing their barbecue and campfires before they leave. The restrictions apply to Scott's Flat, Orchard Springs, Long Ravine, Peninsula, and Greenhorn campgrounds. And so far, it hasn't been a very busy season for the Nevada County Sheriff's Department search and rescue unit at the various river recreation areas. KNCO's Chris Gilbert says that's a good thing.
25: Sergeant Dustin Moe, who oversees the unit, emphasizes that they don't respond to medical calls, which is handled by fire departments or other related personnel. He says they did help with recovery efforts regarding a drowning in Truckee, but in western Nevada County, he says they haven't had to go out to a river crossing yet to rescue someone injured, stranded, or otherwise in distress.
7: Between all the agencies, there's always a big push on getting information out. I think the cold water definitely has a contributing factor for people staying out of it, but it seems I would definitely anticipate they're getting frequented a lot more. The flows are coming down. It's warming up.
25: Thanks to an early snowmelt this spring, Mo says the Yuba River flow at the most popular crossing off Highway 49 has dropped to 75 cubic feet per second, which is considered pretty safe for swimming. So we expect search and rescue will be responding to more calls as the summer progresses, especially with the heat attracting more visitors. He also mentions that the recently installed emergency call boxes at the 49 Edwards and Purdon crossings have helped speed up response times.
7: I know in years past that they've been used in reporting emergencies at the river crossings, so it seems like when they are in need that they are getting used, and they're definitely a benefit down there due to the limited cell coverage, so it gives community some way to reach out in emergency situations.
25: Well, we'll also note CERCLE's River Safety Cohort Program and the effective presence of its information ambassadors during the busy weekends. I'm Chris Gilbert, KNCO News Talk 830.
6: And the South Yuba River Citizens League is building on prior salmon habitat enhancement work with a new project starting Monday. It's located on private property just over a mile below the Parks Bar Bridge on the north side of the river. CERCLE's Fisheries Restoration Program Manager Danielle Horvath says the so-called Upper Long Bar Habitat Restoration Project has a lot of enhancement features at the river's edge.
3: Adding some scalloping and roughness to the sort of existing topography. And then we're also adding in some alcoves, which will be perennially wet sort of backwater features that are connected to the main channel. So that will provide some refugia from high water.
6: The CERCLE says these improvements aim to increase the carrying capacity of the system and support diverse salmon life history strategies. Horvath says the salmon population has been in a very steady decline over the last 50 to 100 years, but there have been more incremental increases in recent years thanks to projects like these. She says salmon have a huge ecological and environmental importance that a lot of people may not realize.
3: They're keystone species, which means that they have a disproportionate impact to the ecosystem based on their population. They provide food for the entire food chain in the ocean and, you know, in the freshwater systems. And so when salmon are in decline or removed from the system, it has cascading impacts.
6: Construction activities will primarily occur on the riverbank through late August. Then after that, equipment will operate in the river in close proximity to the bank. River users should be aware of this potential boating hazard. They should also avoid approaching or wading in the construction zone on the north side of the river. All construction is planned to conclude by September 15th. And a highly debated proposal to tax California's billionaires will appear on the November ballot. The proposal would charge a one-time 5% tax on people with a net worth over $1 billion. The tax would apply to anyone living in California as of January 1st of this year. Billionaires would have to pay the tax in 2027, or they could choose to pay it over 5 years at a higher total amount. Most of the money raised would go to healthcare programs run by the state. With roughly 255 billionaires in the state, experts say the tax could raise tens of billions of dollars. Critics argue that amount is uncertain and say the tax may drive wealthy residents out of California, ultimately reducing state revenue. KNCO News Time, 7:11. Up next, Juneteenth is today, but Grass Valley celebrates tomorrow.
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6: While the Juneteenth holiday is today, it's traditionally celebrated locally on Saturday. It's a collaboration of three groups. That's Color Me Human, Creating Communities Beyond Bias, and Earth Justice Ministries. And Kurt Beckman is on the Color Me Human board and says the sixth annual event at the Condard Park Pavilion has seen some expansion.
8: Investing a little more in our programming, so we have a couple of live singers and a musician backing them up. We have a trivia game. We're going to be giving out an award to one of our local African-Americans who's been contributing a lot to the community for a number of years.
6: That's Jai Haynes. Beckman says he's known for his work with youth in different capacities and is also a KVMR broadcaster. A number of agencies and organizations will have educational booths set up. There's also a tribute to victims of justice and police violence.
8: We're going to be playing a video with a song that remembers them, and also every table will have a list of names, 16 tables at this pavilion, and every table will have a list of names and who they were, African-Americans that have died at the hands of law enforcement in the last 20 years.
6: You'll also find a variety of barbecue potluck dishes, and you're encouraged to donate one also. Juneteenth is considered the oldest nationally recognized commemoration of slavery's end. It became a federal holiday with the establishment by Congress in 2021. Again, the celebration tomorrow from 11:30 a.m. to 2 p.m. at Condon Park Pavilion in Grass Valley. And Father's Day weekend also coincides with the annual Bluegrass Festival at the Nevada County Fairgrounds. The 51st annual Father's Day Bluegrass Festival kicked off yesterday, and as is tradition, Nevada County Connects helping people get to and from the event as well as all around Western Nevada County.
9: You're heading over to the fairgrounds for the event. We're free fares on all routes Thursday, June 18th through Saturday, June 20th. You can take it straight to Gate 8 off of Brighton Street.
6: The information officer Taylor Wolf says regardless of the time of year or the event, Nevada County youth always get to ride for no cost.
9: As a reminder, all youth ride for free always, but free fares for all ages Thursday through Saturday.
6: There's no regular bus service on Sundays, therefore there are no free rides on Father's Day itself, the last day of the festival. And Father's Day is coming up on the 21st, and it really isn't the same as Mother's Day. Bree Tennis with more.
10: That's because shopping for dad is tough, because guys don't typically drop hints about what they want or don't want. According to the National Retail Federation, we'll drop about $226 on Dear Old Dad. And to save you some panic shopping, they say dads want special outings with experience-based gifts. Tickets to a game, a concert, and don't forget dinner. Not all dads are masters of the grill, but they are all masters of the TV remote. I'm Bree Tennis.
6: Or we'll take $226 in cash. KNCO News Time is 7:15. I'm Paul Haas, KNCO News Talk 8:30.
11: Yeah, I'd say it's a fairly accurate report. Yeah. You know, we just want our kids to be happy and, you know, just
6: absolutely
11: have time with them.
6: Yeah.
11: Yeah. It's all good stuff.
6: I give the kids $226 each for my Father's Day and never see advert.
11: Yeah. Well, thank you very much. Yes, I'm the one that made you a dad. Kids for you. That's kids.
6: They go, that's it? Just 226? What?
11: I love those guys. You know, and then you got, little Pierce. He's going to be.
6: Oh, man. He's
11: got you wrapped around the finger, my friend.
6: Man. And Raina, oh, my goodness. She's up and about. She is so close to just taking off running. She's standing. Doing that balance
11: thing.
6: Doing
11: that little thing.
6: Yeah, and then falling, you know. And you go,
11: it's amazing
6: They
11: have that little diaper on so their butts look a little bit bigger, they're kind of waddling a little bit.
6: You know, and that's good. That's good, you know, and it allows them to, when they fall, they always go to the sit, you know.
11: Yeah.
6: You know, boom, mm-hmm. you know. Yeah. But I am still deathly afraid of all the sharp items that we have around the house. You know, it's a head first dive into, no, don't play with that plug.
11: Well, I mean,
6: no.
11: My parachute was all right.
6: Oh, yeah. He survived.
11: That's right.
6: It's kind of like it's Darwinism at its finest.
11: It is. He's all right. Very cool.
6: The burn marks went away eventually.
11: Yeah. It's like doing that outside plumbing work in the lawn. Oh, Pierce, man. Where's Pierce?
6: Oh, man. We have to get the portable pool blown up. The spider. I don't think it's the Spider-Man pool anymore, but we need to get it blown up. And this cool hopscotch like water feature that I don't know where the kids found it, but it is, it's cool. It's like a little pool of itself, but the hose connects and it's got spray going up and stuff, but it's hopscotch. Basically that just means it's run through, bend over, do whatever you want.
11: Well, that's kind of cool.
6: It is We just saw that, broke that out the other day. Mm-hmm. It's like, oh man, he was all over that. Yeah. Pierce was
11: very fun.
6: Yeah,
11: very fun. Yeah, it is summertime, so yeah, kids gonna have fun. And those water features,
6: yep.
11: Just be cautious out there.
6: Yeah, and if you're going to the river, yes, life jackets.
11: Absolutely.
6: Please, please. Flows are slower, so that's good.
11: That's the good
6: But
11: news.
6: It doesn't make it safe, you know?
11: Yeah, yeah. It's still cold water.
6: Yeah.
11: So,
6: and no jumping into places you don't know where the bottom is, please.
11: Sounds like Dad now, doesn't it?
6: Let's not let search and rescue have to come out to the river.
11: Dad, just give me some money.
6: Yeah, there you go. 226. Please stay out of the water.
11: Yeah. We'll take caller three. Okay, birthdays and anniversaries. It's for the weekend, Friday, Saturday, and Sunday to get on the list. Just give us a call, 477-5626, or text 913-4685. Traffic and weather are next.
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14: Beep, beep, beep, beep, yeah!
11: KNC News Time, 720, 66 degrees. Time to take another look at our Gold Country traffic. The traffic's doing all right. Surface streets, Grass Valley, Nevada City, very quiet out there. Matter of fact, very quiet in the Sacramento region right now. Only two incidents. A little bit of road work here and there. But, yeah, it's a very much a getaway day type of feel right now, looking at the traffic board in the capital city. So here in the foothills, both 49 and 174, pretty easy rides through Auburn and Colfax. Once you're up to 80, westbound into Sacramento, no issues. The only thing I could really find is, you know, on the other side of the causeway, looks like a possible injury accident there. Let's check Highway 20. It's a good ride down the Penn Valley. Of course, continues down the hill to Marysville, Yuba City. Once you're down there, 20 at Acacia Avenue, should make your way into the mid-Sacramento Valley. Looks like a Ford pickup and a Kia sedan. Looks like they got together on the right-hand shoulder exchanging information. Not sure if there's any injuries, but they are running some equipment there on scene. Weather next.
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2: KNCO News Time, 724, 66 degrees. Some clouds out there. With details on weather, let's go to the B&C Ace Home and Garden Weather Center, where Ace is the place. Because that's the place we find Dan Holliday.
17: Absolutely. Yeah, the weather is ideal today. Although we do have that cloud and cooler temperature, clouds and cooler temperatures here early on, it is going to see a little bit of a bump in temperature tomorrow, but not much. But boy, a great start to the weekend overall. And for folks in the valley, it's been a nice break for them. Boy, it's been so darn warm for so long. We do see a return of the heat, though, almost in sync with summertime. We'll be in the low 80s on Sunday, mid to upper 80s on Monday and Tuesday, and then again approaching 90 by Wednesday of next week. And that means that triple-digit range of near 100 likely in the valley. So again, very warm here today, or I should say over the next week or so, but today we get a break from the heat as these passing showers scooch on through. Today's high 76, going to be clear tonight down to 52, then sunny 78 likely on Saturday, 83 on Sunday.
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5: Staying on top of all the local news, weather, traffic, and sports isn't easy. 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
2: And KNCO News Time, 728, 66 degrees, time for sports. Well, Giants had their series finale against the Braves postponed due to rain. That's right, they didn't play yesterday. Game going to meet up on August 31st, open date for both Atlanta and San Francisco. Giants now visit Miami Marlins this afternoon, start of a new three-game set, and hopefully the weather will be better there, but the Southeast is really getting pummeled. Gage Jump put together another strong start, lead the Athletics to the 5-0 victory over the Los Angeles Angels in Sacramento to begin that three-game series. Jump earned his third win after throwing seven strikeouts.

0: Men's national team set to battle Australia in Group D play at Lumen Field up in Seattle. The U.S. coming off their pretty strong statement victory, 4-1 over Paraguay last week, and now playing the Socceroos for the top spot in Group D. The thing is, the American star player Christian Pulisic, who dominated that first game, questionable for the match due to a calf injury that he suffered. He only played half the game. So they might rest him, hoping that they have enough talent to get past Australia. The U.S. will close out group play with a match against Turkey on June 25th. That down in the bay at SoFi. Southern California, I should say, at SoFi Stadium. The News Talk, 8:30 Sports. I'm Tom Fitzsimmons. Sanjay Gupta is next.
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8: A better life with Dr. Sanjay Gupta.
9: Osteoporosis affects millions of people in the United States and around the world. It's a disease that basically causes someone's bones to become weak, brittle, and porous, which can increase their risk of fractures. Now, the good news here is there are things you can do other than, or in addition to, taking medications to prevent fractures before it's too late. One is to up your intake of calcium and vitamin D. You also want to eat more protein. One functional medicine dietitian told us that that helps build muscle, and if you're building muscle strength, then you are also building bone strength. You want to be mindful of your workouts. The best ways to build bone density, one therapist told us, are going to be resistance exercises like lifting weights, and also exercises that make your bones take a bit of an impact, such as jumping or even running, just loading the bones a little bit more. I'm Dr. Sanjay Gupta, helping you live a better life.
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2: Beep, beep, beep, beep, yeah!
3: KNCO News Time, 736, 66 degrees. Time to take another look at our Gold Country traffic. And traffic's doing all right. Surface streets, Grass Valley, Nevada City, been pretty quiet out there. And, yeah, with the kids out of school, and sometimes it's getaway day on Fridays anyway with Father's Day weekend. Yeah, it kind of looks that way. The traffic volume right now, only three incidents in the Sacramento region, none affecting the foothills. Both 49 and 174, easy rides through Auburn and Colfax. Westbound 80, corridor's looking good. Latest problem is at Consumers River. Also one at the other side of the causeway. That's about it. Highway 20, we'll check that. It's a good ride down the Penn Valley, continuing then to Marysville, Yuba City. Once you're down the hill, we've had a couple of things pop up. One's 99 Garden Highway as you're approaching Nicholas. Looks like maybe a couple of cars got together on the side of the roadway exchanging information. Still working in accident 20 and Acacia Avenue down in the mid-Sacramento Valley. Weather next.
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3: KNCO News Time, 738, 66 degrees. Weather comes from the BNC Ace Home and Garden Weather Center, where Ace is the place.
5: Absolutely. Yeah, the weather is ideal today. Although we do have that cloud and cooler temperature, clouds and cooler temperatures here early on, it is going to see a little bit of a bump in temperature tomorrow, but not much. But boy, a great start to the weekend overall. And for folks in the valley, it's been a nice break for them. Boy, it's been so darn warm for so long. We do see a return of the heat, though, almost in sync with summertime. We'll be in the low 80s on Sunday, mid to upper 80s on Monday and Tuesday, and then again approaching 90 by Wednesday of next week. And that means that triple-digit range of near 100 likely in the valley. So, again, very warm here today, or I should say over the next week or so, but today we get a break from the heat as these passing showers scooch on through. Today's high 76. Going to be clear tonight, down to 52, then sunny, 78 likely on Saturday, 83 on Sunday.
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3: KNC News Time, about 7:40, 66 degrees. Good morning. I'm Tom Fitzsimmons. Thanks for joining us this Friday. It is time for our next newscast. For that, we head to the newsroom. Join Paul Haas. Good morning, Paul.
7: Good morning, Tom. Good morning, everybody. Happy Friday, Nevada County. Happy Juneteenth. With elevated and cold Yuba River flows not lasting as long due to an earlier and quicker snowmelt, swimming is already considered okay at most popular river spots. And Nevada County Sheriff's Sergeant Dustin Moe says his search and rescue unit has not responded to any safety calls at the Western County crossings so far, although they did help with a drowning in Truckee last month. He also credits more widespread and diverse information outreach efforts in collaboration with other agencies, including Circle Safety Cohort and River Ambassador programs.
8: Obviously, stay in the different swimming areas of the river. If you're going down there with kids, make sure the kiddos have personal flotation devices with them, life jackets if they're going anywhere near the water, or if you're couple up with someone that maybe isn't that experienced in swimming, always recommend them to have a life jacket on them. That is a proven fact that can help save your life.
7: Omo says the Yuba River flow at the most popular crossing off Highway 49 has dropped to 75 cubic feet per second, which is considered pretty safe. So he expects search and rescue will be responding to more calls as the summer progresses, especially with the heat attracting more visitors. And that will also mean more parking congestion during the busy weekends.
8: Each of the crossings have signage out there for no parking zones. We want people to go out and recreate, but we obviously want them to be safe. Those no parking areas are generally specifically designated for that, for emergency responses. So a lot of the Purdon area, Edwards Crossing area, if people start double parking down there, parking where they shouldn't be, then we can't get the rescue equipment down there.
7: Mo also mentions the most recently installed emergency call boxes at the 49 Edwards and Purdon crossings have helped speed up some response times. And the annual local observance of the Juneteenth holiday, which is actually today, is taking place tomorrow at Condon Park Pavilion in Grass Valley. It's a collaboration of Color Me Human, Creating Communities Beyond Bias, and Earth Justice Ministries. Color Me Human board member Kurt Beckman says it's a day of community reflection, music, food, and celebration.
9: It's definitely educational and fun, and it's the day of remembrance for Freedom Day, Juneteenth being the day that people in Texas discovered that the Emancipation Proclamation had been made, a year and a half prior to that. We're having this picnic on Saturday.
7: Other features of the event include live music. A number of agencies and organizations will have educational booths set up. They're also part of a tribute to victims of justice and police violence. Beckman says something added this year is the acknowledgement of a member of the Black community who makes a significant contribution to the area. That's KVMR broadcaster Jai Haynes.
9: He's done a lot in educational space, especially, but in bringing the community together. He's been a solid go-to guy. Most of our board members have known him for years. He was head and shoulders above some of the other nominees, but we'll have other nominees in future years. We intend for this to be a recurring thing.
7: Although the Grass Valley celebration started just 6 years ago when it was recognized as a national holiday by Congress, Juneteenth is the oldest nationally recognized commemoration of slavery's end. You'll also find a variety of barbecue potluck dishes, and you're encouraged to bring one yourself. It's from 11:30 a.m. to 2 p.m. tomorrow at Condon Park Pavilion. And this is the last weekend people using campgrounds in the Nevada Irrigation District can enjoy a campfire as wildfire danger increases. Starting on Monday, the district is implementing seasonal fire restrictions at five sites around Scott's Flat Lake and Rollins Reservoir. Recreation Manager Monica Ray says wood and charcoal fires will be prohibited, including fire rings and barbecue grills.
10: Not that we've had any major issues, but lately, after campers leave, we always go through and clean the campsites, and several people have left their flames still going in their wood fires, or, you know, they're just ambers. And you just take one little amber and a wind to just pick that up, and it might not start right away, but it could start 4 days later, and we have a fire. So we're just being cautious.
7: Arrays also mentions that propane fire rings and propane barbecues will remain permitted. However, visitors are asked to keep flames low and use caution when operating gas-fueled devices. She says the restrictions initially resulted in some people no longer being interested in camping at all in these sites.
10: I think, you know, when we first started this 4 or 5 years ago, yes, it's definitely made people rethink their reservations, but now they're so used to it that, you know, people call and say, okay, you know, when are you going to start your restrictions? Do you think it'll be in June? Do you think it'll be in July? So they're anticipating it before it happens. So I think people have just gotten it into their camping life and they know it's going to happen.
7: Ray says even well-managed fires can escape control under the right conditions. The restrictions apply to Scott's Flat, Orchard Springs, Long Ravine Peninsula, and Greenhorn campgrounds, and they're expected to remain in place until close to the rainy season in the fall or when temperatures get cooler. And the state of California is using 6 automated systems to make consequential decisions about people's lives. Tammy Trujillo with more.
11: The systems are used for things like predicting whether incarcerated people will reoffend, evaluating whether unemployed claims are fraudulent, remotely administering exams for CSU students, and detecting when college students use generative AI to write assignments. The state's technology department included the information in a report that came out last Friday. It's required under a 2023 law mandating that state agencies annually disclose their use of high-risk automated decision systems. Civil rights, privacy, and civil liberty groups advocated for the law due to concerns about the dangers of AI-like systems. I'm Tammy Trujillo.
7: KNCO News Time, 7:46. Up next, a river restoration project to help salmon.
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7: A construction on a new salmon restoration project scheduled to begin Monday for the South Yuba River Citizens League. It's located on private property just over a mile below the Park Spar Bridge on the north side of the river. Circle's Fisheries Restoration Program Manager Danielle Horvath says the so-called Upper Long Bar Habitat Restoration Project has a lot of enhancement features at the river's edge. That includes adding new alcoves, in-stream structures, and increased roughness along the riverbank.
13: That looks like basically log wood jams that we engineer. So we're taking orchard trees and burying them in the gravel so that they have their branches sort of in the water, and that provides some structure and cover from predators and, you know, just a nice calm place for fish to hang out while they eat and grow.
7: The Circle says these improvements aim to increase the carrying capacity of the system and support diverse salmon life history strategies. Horvath says the salmon population has been in a very steady decline over the last 50 to 100 years, but there have been more incremental increases in recent years thanks to projects like these and better management from the state.
13: There was a full and partial closure of the adult salmon ocean and inland fishery, and there's been a larger effort on behalf of the state and federal and NGOs to do a lot more restoration in the Central Valley, and so I think those efforts are paying off.
7: Construction activities will primarily occur on the riverbanks through late August. Then after that, the equipment will operate in the river close to the bank. River users should be aware of the potential boating hazard, and they should avoid approaching or waiting in the construction zone on the north side. All construction is planned to be concluded by September 15th. And it's Alzheimer's Awareness Month, and there are plenty of things people can do to protect their brain health. Neurologist Dr. Richard Isaacson, who's affiliated with New York's Columbia Presbyterian Hospital, says a brain-healthy diet of blueberries, strawberries, and fatty fish, along with daily exercise, is key. He stresses that sleep is also very important in getting that amyloid plaque protein buildup cleared out overnight, along with keeping the brain engaged and learning something new. He also stresses dental care should not be ignored, with any inflammation from the mouth, which fast forwards brain aging. And weight loss GLP-1 drugs like Ozempic and Wegovy are being linked to a decrease in violent behavior. A new study out of Rutgers University found that people taking GLP-1 medication were less prone to impulsive behavior and violence. One factor could be the reduction in alcohol consumption seen among GLP-1 users. And we have the summer solstice happening on Sunday. It'll be the longest day of the year, and many believe it could be marked with paranormal activity. Bree Tennis with more.
14: The summer solstice is considered a prime time for paranormal activity. Believers say the veil between the two worlds thins, allowing ghosts, spirits, and fairies an opportunity to cross over. Of course, there's no scientific proof this could happen, but on June 21st, watch out for the witching hour between midnight and 1 a.m. and the devil's hour between 3 a.m. and 4 a.m., all thought to be peak supernatural times. I'm Bree Tennis.
7: KNCO News Time, just about 7:51. I'm Paul Haas, KNCO News Talk 830.
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3: 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And I think that's where Toy Story 5 is playing, probably on the big screen. It is a very popular series, and this is the latest in that genre from Pixar. A couple of tickets to give away today. You Make the Call, stars. Smartest man in North America, our baseball historian, Paul Haas, beautiful Sandy joining us. Sandy, how are you?
16: Oh, I'm great, thanks.
3: Hey, for baseball fans, it's as big as it gets, because it was on this date, June 19th, back in 1846. It's the birth of baseball. The first baseball game under recognizable modern rules was played.
7: Not in California.
3: It was not in California. Not in California, though. Here they would have played with gold nuggets in a couple of years.
7: Well, in a few years,
3: just pick it up.
7: Just start banging
3: them
7: around.
3: We're all over the place.
7: Yeah.
3: Anyway, where was that game played? Was it in Hoboken, New Jersey? Was it Cooperstown, New York? Or was it Fort Wayne, Indiana?
7: Oh, man. Oh, yeah. You know what? I'm going to go with New Jersey.
3: Hoboken?
7: Yeah.
3: All right. What do you think, Sandy?
16: I disagree.
3: You sure?
7: I agree.
3: Come on. My mom. My mom's hometown. There's only a plaque left where Elysian Fields was. Now it's like an apartment building or something like that there. But that's where it was, Hoboken, New Jersey, where it all started.
17: Awesome.
3: Yeah. The New York Knickerbockers came across the Hudson River to play that game.
17: Did they?
3: Yep. That's a little trivia. That's about all I have. Yeah. Anyway, Sandy, congrats to you. A couple of tickets to see Toy Story 5, which should be delightful to watch.
17: Oh, yeah. Yep. Taylor Swift song in there.
3: Taylor Swift song. Your latest. That's part of the movie. Thank you, Sandy. You take care.
16: Well, thank you. Where do I get the tickets?
3: I think...
17: Is it will call?
3: I think it's at will call. They should be ready for you. 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
3: 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We're going to take a look at weather first.
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3: KNC News Time, 755, 65 degrees. Time to take a look at weather. Let's go to the BNC Ace Home and Garden Weather Center, where Ace is the place we find Dan Holliday.
5: Yeah, the weather is ideal today. Although we do have that clouds and cooler temperatures here early on. It is going to see a little bit of a bump in temperature tomorrow, but not much. But boy, a great start to the weekend overall. And for folks in the valley, it's been a nice break for them. Boy, it's been so darn warm for so long. We do see a return of the heat, though, almost in sync with summertime. We'll be in the low 80s on Sunday, mid to upper 80s on Monday and Tuesday, and then again approaching 90 by Wednesday of next week. And that means that triple-digit range of near 100 likely in the valley. So, again, very warm here today, or I should say over the next week or so, but today we get a break from the heat. As these passing showers scooch on through. Today's high 76, going to be clear tonight down to 52, then sunny 78 likely on Saturday, 83 on Sunday.
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3: No, that's not right. It's this one. That's it. Missed it by that much. KNCO News Time, 757, 65 degrees, birthday and anniversary list. I'll start with Friday, June 19th. One name, great name, Megan Dixon. Long time ago, she worked here at the radio station part-time, and she's part of the Nevada County Education Staff. Happy birthday, Megan, from your family and friends on Saturday, June 20th. Mary Vollmer, maybe the epitome of a student-athlete down at Bear River High School. Happy birthday, Mary, from your family and friends and Lady Bruin Nation as well. James Arbaugh, happy birthday from your family and friends on Saturday as well. 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His latest addition, his son Howard Michael Tedder, born at 9 pounds, 12 ounces. Congrats to Mom. Great job, Mom, carrying that baby, and Dad as well. And happy birthday from all of us here at KNCO.
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22: 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It's
23: from ABC News, I'm Chuck Sieverson. Hezbollah and Israel have agreed to a ceasefire mediated by Qatar, the U.S., and Iran, says a diplomat with knowledge of the situation to ABC News. But a spokesperson for the Israeli military says they've not gotten any instructions, so they're continuing operations. Israel's military struck targets throughout southern Lebanon. This says the U.S.-Iran talks scheduled for today in Switzerland are postponed. Some of President Trump's fellow Republicans in Congress openly criticizing the initial deal. Iran already profiting by being allowed again to sell oil. New problems with the reflecting pool in Washington in front of the Lincoln Memorial. President Trump initially saying it would cost about $1.5 million to drain the pool, repair leaks, install filtration, and paint the bottom.
24: The companies that did the work were awarded no-bid contracts worth about $15 million, despite having virtually no federal experience doing federal contracts.
23: ABC's Jonathan Carl says about $15 million later, the blue paint sealant on the floor is peeling, flaking off, and there's green algae.
24: In a late-night social media post on Wednesday, the Trump administration said the water was now, quote, crystal clear. It may be eventually, but it's anything but clear now.
23: What is clear is Italian officials are ticked off after President Trump told an Italian TV interviewer that Premier Giorgia Meloni begged him to take a photo with her at this week's G7 summit.
25: That he did it because he, quote, felt sorry for her.
26: Le dichiarazioni di Donald Trump.
25: Giorgia Meloni responded with this video.
27: Donald Trump's statements are completely fabricated.
25: Heard through an interpreter, Meloni says she's astounded.
27: I don't know why the President of the United States behaves this way towards his allies.
25: She added she and her country never beg. Citing the slight, Italy's foreign minister says he's called off a planned trip to the U.S. next week.
23: ABC's Stephen Portnoy in Washington. 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
23: The uncle of a 14-year-old girl found dead in a rural area of South Dakota 5 days after she went missing has now been charged in her death. Mark Milk, also accused of taking a minor across state lines for criminal sexual activity and cocaine charges. Milk was serving life in prison for a 1993 homicide when then-South Dakota Governor Kristi Noem granted him clemency in 2023. Brendan Sorsby has dropped his lawsuit against the NCAA that will make the Texas Tech quarterback ineligible again and end his college career because of gambling. It's no joke. The first case of the Los Angeles County District Attorney's new business tax fraud unit is against a comedian, Carlos Mencia, for allegedly not paying personal or business taxes from 2019 to 2024.
2: I am guessing that Mr. Mencia thought that taxes were maybe a laughing matter, but they're not a laughing matter. It's a matter of fairness.
23: The labor union behind a controversial one-time 5% tax on California billionaires has significantly scaled back its proposal to 2% a day after it qualified for the November ballot, but Governor Gavin Newsom still not on board. 1,200-year-old Major Oak in Sherwood Forest, linked to the legend of Robin Hood, is believed to have died. Royal Society in charge of such things says that the tree failed to sprout leaves this spring. Visitors to the forest over the years have compressed the soil around it, hindering rain from reaching the roots. Chuck Sievertson, ABC News.
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3: KNC News Time, 8:05, 65 degrees. Some clouds greeting you this Friday morning here in Grass Valley. And happy Friday. I'm Tom Fitzsimmons. Thanks for starting your day with us. We appreciate you being there. It's time for our next newscast. Let's head to the newsroom. Join Paul Haas. Good morning, Paul.
7: Good morning, Tom. Good morning, Nevada County. Happy Friday, everybody. Happy Juneteenth. And the ambience of a campfire can only be enjoyed for one more weekend at five campgrounds in the Nevada Irrigation District. Recreation Manager Monica Ray says that the new fire restrictions will be in place starting Monday and will likely stay in effect until the rainy season resumes in the fall to help reduce wildfire risk.
8: No wood or charcoal fires will be allowed in the campground, and that includes in our fire rings or barbecue grills. But we are allowing propane barbecues and propane fire rings. We're just asking that campers set the flame on low.
7: The changes apply to recreation areas around Scott's Flat Lake and Rollins Reservoir. Ray says that late spring precipitation elevated fuel content.
8: You know, there was a lot of growth. And now that there's no rain, all that growth is dying, and that could spark a flame, and then we have a problem. So we're trying to keep all the weeds down. We're doing a lot of weed eating, but, you know, we don't want to take any chances.
7: Ray's says even well-managed fires can escape control under the right conditions. She says there haven't been any close calls so far, but she says cleanup crews do observe people who have checked out of their sites, not completely dousing their barbecue and campfires before they leave. The restrictions apply to Scott's Flat, Orchard Springs, Long Ravine Peninsula, and Greenhorn Campgrounds. And so far, it hasn't been a very busy season for the Nevada County Sheriff's Department Search and Rescue Unit at various river recreation areas. KNCO's Chris Gilbert says that's a good thing.
9: Sergeant Dustin Moe, who oversees the unit, emphasizes that they don't respond to medical calls, which is handled by fire departments or other related personnel. He says they did help with recovery efforts regarding a drowning in Truckee, but in western Nevada County, he says they haven't had to go out to a river crossing yet to rescue someone injured, stranded, or otherwise in distress.
10: Between all the agencies, there's always a big push on getting information out. I think the cold water definitely has a contributing factor for people staying out of it, but it seems I would definitely anticipate they're getting frequented a lot more. The flows are coming down. It's warming up.
9: Thanks to an early snowmelt this spring, Mo says the Yuba River flow at the most popular crossing off Highway 49 has dropped to 75 cubic feet per second, which is considered pretty safe for swimming. So he expects search and rescue will be responding to more calls as the summer progresses, especially with the heat attracting more visitors. He also mentions that the recently installed emergency call boxes at the 49 Edwards and Purdon crossings have helped speed up response times.
10: I know in years past that they've been used in reporting emergencies at the river crossings, so it seems like when they are in need that they are getting used, and they're definitely a benefit down there due to the limited cell coverage, so it gives community some way to reach out in emergency situations.
9: Well, we'll also note Circle's River Safety Cohort Program and the effective presence of its information ambassadors during the busy weekends. I'm Chris Gilbert, KNCO News Talk 830.
7: And the South Yuba River Citizens League is building on prior salmon habitat enhancement work with a new project starting Monday. It's located on private property just over a mile below the Parks Bar Bridge on the north side of the river. Circle's Fisheries and Restoration Program Manager Danielle Horvath says the so-called Upper Long Bar Habitat Restoration Project has a lot of enhancement features at the river's edge.
5: Adding some scalloping and roughness to the sort of existing topography. And then we're also adding in some alcoves, which will be perennially wet sort of backwater features that are connected to the main channel. So that will provide some refugia from high water.
7: Circle says these improvements aim to increase the carrying capacity of the system and support diverse salmon life history strategies. Horvath says the salmon population has been in a very steady decline over the last 50 to 100 years, but there have been more incremental increases in recent years thanks to projects like these. She says salmon have a huge ecological and environmental importance that a lot of people may not realize.
5: They're keystone species, which means that they have a disproportionate impact to the ecosystem based on their population. They provide food for the entire food chain in the ocean and, you know, in the freshwater systems. And so when salmon are in decline or removed from the system, it has cascading impacts.
7: The construction activities will primarily occur on the riverbank through late August. Then after that, equipment will operate in the river in close proximity to the bank. River users should be aware of the potential boating hazard. They should also avoid approaching or wading in the construction zone. All construction planned to conclude by September 15th. And climate change could be leading to more home runs at Dodger Stadium. For much of the stadium's history, the nighttime marine layer would make it tough for fly balls to carry. In the past few years, that's changed. Between 20 and 2025, Dodger Stadium had more home runs than any other major league park. Last season, 254 home runs were hit at Dodger Stadium. So far, this year's total is behind last year's pace. The Los Angeles Times quoted a NASA scientist that said the marine layer has generally disappeared in the past several years, which baseball insiders say makes it a much better home run hitter's park. Other factors could be contributing to the home run surge as well, including more power hitters like Shohei Ohtani being in the lineup. KNCO News Time is 8:11. Up next, tomorrow, Western Nevada County celebrates Juneteenth.
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7: While the Juneteenth holiday is today, it's traditionally celebrated on the Saturday. It's a collaboration of three groups. That's Color Me Human, Creating Communities Beyond Bias, and Earth Justice Ministries. And Kurt Beckman is on the Color Me Human board and says the sixth annual event at Condon Park Pavilion has been seeing some expansion.
13: Investing a little more in our programming, so we have a couple of live singers and a musician backing them up. We have a trivia game. We're going to be giving out an award to one of our local African-Americans who's been contributing a lot to the community for a number of years.
7: That's Jai Haynes. Beckman says he's known for his work with youth in different capacities and is also a KVMR broadcaster. A number of agencies and organizations will have educational booths set up. There's also a tribute to victims of justice and police violence.
13: We're going to be playing a video with a song that remembers them, and also every table will have a list of names 16 tables at this pavilion, and every table will have a list of names and who they were, African-Americans that have died at the hands of law enforcement in the last 20 years.
7: You'll also find a variety of barbecue potluck dishes, and you're encouraged to bring one yourself. Juneteenth is considered the oldest nationally recognized commemoration of slavery's end. It became a federal holiday with its establishment by Congress in 2021. That's from 11:30 a.m. to 2 p.m. tomorrow at the Condon Park Pavilion in Grass Valley. And Father's Day weekend also coincides with the annual Bluegrass Festival at the Nevada County Fairgrounds. The 51st annual Father's Day Bluegrass Festival kicked off yesterday, and as is tradition, Nevada County Connects is helping people get to and from the event, as well as all around Western Nevada County.
0: You're heading over to the fairgrounds for the event. We're free fares on all routes Thursday, June 18th through Saturday, June 20th. You can take it straight to Gate 8 off of Brighton Street.
7: Information Officer Taylor Wolf says regardless of the time of year or the event, Nevada County youth always get to ride for no cost.
0: As a reminder, all youth ride for free always, but free fares for all ages Thursday through Saturday.
7: There's no regular bus service on Sundays, therefore no free rides on Father's Day itself, the last day of the festival. And here's one that's going to open up your eyes. M&M's is going full breakfast mode, releasing a new limited edition flavor. Monica Nelson reports.
14: The company just dropped a limited edition banana nut bread M&M, blending that cozy banana bread flavor with milk, chocolate, and a crunchy peanut. USA Today is saying it comes in 9-ounce sharing bags, and you can only snag them at Kroger and Kroger-affiliated stores while supplies last. 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I'm Monica Nelson.
7: KNCO News Time, 8:15. I'm Paul Haas, KNCO News Talk, 8:30.
15: Davey Williams. Yeah, you got to keep that Dodger talk down. Unless you want to celebrate them not hitting home runs, just leave it at that. Boy gets excited, doesn't he?
7: Oh, man.
15: Are you telling me?
7: Yeah. Oh.
15: It's just a scientific thing. It's marine layer. My marine layer story. Which makes looking back in things in life, when Willie Mays played, and of course you grew up out here, he just played on the other coast for me for most of my life until he joined the Mets in last year. Him playing at Candlestick.
7: Oh, gosh.
15: With the marine layer that would come in, the wind.
7: The marine layer, the wind, the fog, all of it. It was
15: and he still
7: all there.
15: Hit home runs.
7: He still hit
15: he
7: home
15: was
7: runs.
15: A beast.
7: And could chase down a fly ball catch. A mile away. Yeah.
15: Unbelievable. Unbelievable.
7: Yeah.
15: That makes up for it, Davey, doesn't it? Woo!
7: Yeah.
15: And what if he could play soccer? Wow, that would be something.
7: He probably could.
15: Yeah, he probably could.
7: He probably
15: Imagine
7: could.
15: Him
7: that
15: booming
7: was
15: the ball.
7: Yeah.
15: Oh, my
7: oh,
15: goodness.
7: Man. Yeah.
15: Oh.
7: Yeah.
15: Almost like Jamie Tartt. Anyway, we do have the World Cup going on. The men start, I think, about, is it 11 o'clock or noontime our time? I forget. Early afternoon game.
7: Yeah,
15: I
7: I've lost track of time. So
15: yeah, me too. Me too. But it is up in Seattle.
7: Yeah.
15: But I think it's the first game up there, so it's like one of the earlier games today.
7: Mm-hmm.
15: So.
7: You know what? Maybe Davey Williams should have a beverage to see if he can be a World Cup fan.
15: Oh well, I think he's well into it at that.
7: Already?
15: Yeah. I think he just took that news story. Apparently.
7: Apparently, you're on speed dial. I was only halfway through that story.
15: Let me see if that's it. Oh no, you just hung up. Okay,
7: yeah.
15: All right. It is 8:17. We got traffic and weather up next.
16: Good morning. 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
1: Beep, beep, beep, beep, yeah!
3: Beep, beep, beep. KNC News Time, 818, 66 degrees. Time to take another look at our Gold Country traffic. Traffic's doing all right. Surface streets, Grass Valley, Nevada City. Yeah, pretty quiet here in town. You know, the whole region's pretty quiet. There's only one incident in the Sacramento region way down the south part around Fruit Ridge 99. So it's very easy going getting into the capital city today. Highway 20, if anything, that's had the issues in the mid-Sacramento Valley as you go through Penn Valley and head down the hill. Though the accidents have been put away, still 99 around Housley. It's a slowdown there. That seems to be construction-related as far as that go. And again, as you climb the hill, just a reminder, we've had news stories on the and there's signboards out for the Highway 20 road work that's going on. You can get up to the high country. Just bring your patients along with several issues going on with road improvements on Highway 20 connecting the 80 over the top.
17: You've probably heard that when you're listening to a story, that you can travel anywhere, anytime, and don't even need to leave home. Hi, it's Barbara Svenhard with your alarmingly enchanting episode of Community Calendar with news of the Sierra Storytelling Festival, Friday and Saturday, the 26th and 27th. And it's true that you don't need to leave home for some amazing adventures. 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It was a dark and stormy night. Please pardon me, I can't wait to put my own story to paper. Sounds pretty intriguing, don't it?
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3: KNCO News Time heading towards 821, 66 degrees. Been some clouds out there to greet us this Friday morning with details on those clouds in the weekend ahead. Let's go to the BNC Ace Home and Garden Weather Center, where Ace is the place and the place we find Dan Holliday. Good morning, Dan.
20: Good morning to you.
3: How you doing today?
20: Pretty good. How about you?
3: Doing good. Doing good. It just feels nice to have it be a little bit cooler out there to start the day. It was cooler overnight, which was nice to turn off the air conditioner and just relax with the nature's cooling. So just like you said, cooling down for the weekend. It's very nice.
20: Yeah, very, very nice. Quiet conditions in here overall. Temperature's going to be running pretty much, maybe even 20 degrees cooler than they were on Monday or so.
3: That's what I was telling the listeners. It's hard to believe we're talking, you know, we were in the mid-90s. Now it's more like mid-70s. It's pretty amazing.
20: I know.
3: Yeah.
20: Yeah, it's fantastic overall, and we will see a little bit of a bump in temperature coming later on, probably tomorrow, but more so on Sunday and the middle of next week. It's going to be warmer.
3: All right. Yeah, so we're all set for it. That's all right. Summertime.
20: That's
3: now.
20: Right.
3: Yeah.
20: That's right. So if you have your sundials out and ready to go for Sunday, you know, there are all types of celebrations that happen for the summer solstice. And they have that, I think it's the Stonehenge overseas that they do. It's
3: I think so, too.
20: The rock, the stuff, the people gather around those old rocks and stuff, and they look to see the shadows and all that's in them at exactly the peak time of when the sun is at its overhead closest point. We are going to have the longest period of sunlight on Sunday, and that's when summer officially arrives at 1:23 in the morning for us. And it's going to be a nice, bright day, it looks like, with beautiful, beautiful weather for Father's Day. And again, we talk about that warm-up that's going to be occurring with the low 80s. mid to upper 80s, near 90 on Wednesday. You know what that means if you're in Marysville, Yuba City. We're close to 100 again by the middle of next week, so be ready for it. Any chances of rain will come to an end this morning. It is going to be clearing with a high 76 this afternoon. Mostly clear overnight, low 52. Sunny 78 Saturday, 83 on Sunday. For weather anytime, click on the Weather Center at KNCO.com. I'm meteorologist Ann Holliday on KNCO News Talk 830.
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21: Today, there are more copycat, biased, and anti-capitalist news about the SpaceX IPO than you can count. All center on Elon Musk becoming the world's first trillionaire, as if somehow there's something fundamentally wrong with it. But Musk is far from the real story. 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You're witnessing history. Consider that the railroads began as risky private ventures backed by the most wealthy, but built for public use. Aviation's real growth began with government airmail contracts and then defending America in World War II. GPS was developed for the military long before it became something every driver uses. And the internet grew from a defense-funded research network into the backbone of modern life. The headline may be Elon Musk's net worth, but the real story is what happens when space becomes a genuinely useful infrastructure. And that begins today. Get my free 5-star rated newsletter every single morning. 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
3: KNCO News Time, 820, almost 829, 66 degrees. So we'll squeeze in some sports. The U.S. are going to be back on the pitch today for their second match of the FIFA World Cup as the men's national team set to battle Australia in Group D play at Lumen Field up in Seattle. U.S. coming off their 4-1 victory over Paraguay looked very good in that first game, so we'll see how that finishes out. They will close out group play, by the way, with the match against Turkey on June 25th down at SoFi Stadium. Giants had their series finale with the Braves postponed. They'll make it up the last day of August. As far as now, they'll visit the Miami Marlins this afternoon, start of a 3-game set, and hopefully the weather will be better there. Yesterday, Gage Jump put together a strong start to lead the Athletics to the 5-0 victory over the Los Angeles Angels. Down in Sacramento, Jump earned his third win through 7 strikeouts, allowed just 1 hit through 7 innings. Shea Langelier's big 3-run homer, followed by Tyler Shorenstam's solo shot, was more than they needed as they snapped a 2-game losing skid. They host the Angels again.

0: Loss Association. Now, one dermatologist explained that hair loss can either be genetic or it can be triggered by stress, illness, surgery, medications, major life events. No matter the cause, a lot of men, understandably, are frustrated by hair loss because it seems like a loss of control. You can take great care of your scalp by all sorts of expensive lotions and potions, but that might not matter. 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That's the ultimate control of their appearance. I'm Dr. Sanjay Gupta, helping you live a better life.
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8: 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Baseball's Iron Horse Lou Gehrig was born on this day.

0: And 48 years ago, Garfield made his syndicated newspaper debut. Placid, oblivious, and dull-witted, just a few of the misconceptions many of us carry about cows. In some ways, cows have senses that are more highly developed than ours. Those wide-set eyes give them a broad range of vision, a real panoramic view of the world around them. Their ears, usually focused on the horizon, can pinpoint sounds to a narrow range, and their sense of smell is among the best in the animal kingdom. Those big, damp nostrils can identify smells from 5 to 6 miles away. A few things to ponder next time you pass by a field of seemingly disinterested cud chewers. That's the Old Farmer's Almanac Radio Report. Learn more at almanac.com.
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2: And KNC News Time, 837, 66 degrees. Time to take a look at weather. Let's head to the BNC Ace Home and Garden Weather Center. That's where Ace is, the place we find Dan Holliday.
3: Yeah, the weather is ideal today. Although we do have that clouds and cooler temperatures here early on, it is going to see a little bit of a bump in temperature tomorrow, but not much. But boy, a great start to the weekend overall. And for folks in the valley, it's been a nice break for them. Boy, it's been so darn warm for so long. We do see a return of the heat, though, almost in sync with summertime. We'll be in the low 80s on Sunday, mid to upper 80s on Monday and Tuesday, and then again approaching 90 by Wednesday of next week. And that means that triple-digit range of near 100 likely in the valley. So again, very warm here today, or I should say over the next week or so, but today we get a break from the heat as these passing showers scooch on through. Today's high 76, going to be clear tonight down to 52, then sunny 78 likely on Saturday, 83 on Sunday.
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2: KNCN News Time, 839, 66 degrees. Good morning, I'm Tom Fitzsimmons. Thanks for joining us this Friday. It is time for our last newscast for Friday morning. For that, we head back to our newsroom. Join Paul Haas. Good morning, Paul.
5: Good morning, Tom. Good morning, everybody. Happy Friday. Happy Juneteenth, Nevada County. Excuse me. And with elevated and cold Yuba River flows not lasting as long due to an earlier and quicker snow melt, swimming is already considered okay at most popular spots. And Nevada County Sheriff Sergeant Dustin Moe says his search and rescue unit has not responded to any safety calls at the Western County crossing areas so far, although they did help with the drowning in Truckee last month. He also credits more widespread and diverse information outreach efforts in collaboration with other agencies, including Circle Safety Cohort and River Ambassador programs.
6: Obviously, stay in the different swimming areas of the river. If you're going down there with kids, make sure the kiddos have personal flotation devices with them, life jackets, if they're going anywhere near the water, or if you're couple up with someone that maybe isn't that experienced in swimming, always recommend them to have a life jacket on them. That is a proven fact that can help save your life.
5: Now, Mo says the Yuba River flow at the most popular crossing off Highway 49 has dropped to 75 cubic feet per second, which is considered pretty safe. So he expects search and rescue will be responding to more calls as the summer progresses, especially with the heat attracting more visitors. And that will also mean more parking congestion during the busy weekends.
6: Each of the crossings have signage out there for no parking zones. We want people to go out and recreate, but we obviously want them to be safe. Those no parking areas are generally specifically designated for that, for emergency responses. So a lot of the Purdon area, Edwards Crossing area, if people start double parking down there, parking where they shouldn't be, then we can't get the rescue equipment down there.
5: Mo also mentions that the recently installed emergency call boxes at the 49 Edwards and Purdon crossings have helped speed up response times. And the annual local observance of the Juneteenth holiday, which is actually today, is on Saturday at the Condon Park Pavilion in Grass Valley. It's a collaboration of Color Me Human, Creating Communities Beyond Bias, and Earth Justice Ministries. Color Me Human board member Kurt Beckman says it's a day of community reflection, music, food, and celebration.
7: It's definitely educational and fun, and it's the day of remembrance, or Freedom Day, Juneteenth being the day that people in Texas discovered that the Emancipation Proclamation had been made, a year and a half prior to that. We're having this picnic on Saturday.
5: Other features of the events include live music. A number of agencies and organizations will have educational booths set up, and they're also part of a tribute to victims of justice and police violence. Beckman says something added this year's is the acknowledgement of a member of the Black community who makes a significant contribution to the area. That's KVMR broadcaster Jai Haynes.
7: He's done a lot in educational space especially, but in bringing the community together. He's been a solid go-to guy. Most of our board members have known him for years. He was head and shoulders above some of the other nominees, but we'll have other nominees in future years. We intend for this to be a recurring thing.
5: Although the Grass Valley celebration started just 6 years ago when it was recognized as a national holiday by Congress, Juneteenth is the oldest nationally recognized commemoration of slavery's end. You'll also find a variety of barbecue potluck dishes, and you're encouraged to bring one of your own. That's from 11:30 a.m. to 2 p.m. tomorrow at the Condon Park Pavilion. And this is the last weekend people using campgrounds in the Nevada Irrigation District can enjoy a campfire as the wildfire danger increases. Starting on Monday, the district is implementing seasonal fire restrictions at five sites around Scott's Flat Lake and Rollins Reservoir. Recreation Manager Monica Ray says wood and charcoal fires will be prohibited, including fire rings and barbecue grills.
8: Not that we've had any major issues, but lately, after campers leave, we always go through and clean the campsites, and several people have left their flames still going in their wood fires, or, they're just embers. And it just takes one little ember and a wind to just pick that up, and it might not start right away, but it could start 4 days later, and we have a fire. So we're just being cautious.
5: Ray's also mentions that propane fire rings and propane barbecues will remain permitted. However, visitors are asked to keep flames low and use caution when operating gas-fueled devices. She says the restrictions initially resulted in some people no longer interested in camping at those sites.
8: I think, when we first started this 4 or 5 years ago, yes, it's definitely made people rethink their reservations, but now they're so used to it that, people call and say, okay, when are you going to start your restrictions? Do you think it'll be in June? Do you think it'll be in July? So they're anticipating it before it happens. So I think people have just gotten it into their camping life, and they know it's going to happen.
5: Ray says even well-managed fires can escape control even under the right conditions. The restrictions apply to Scott's Flat, Orchard Springs, Long Ravine Peninsula, and Greenhorn Campgrounds. They're expected to remain in place until the rainy season in the fall or when temperatures get cooler. And a new bill in California may charge for access to public records. Jason Campadonia has more.
9: Assemblymember Blanca Pacheco from Downey is proposing allowing government agencies to charge from $22 to $66 bucks an hour to find the records and review them if they deem it for commercial use. It would also give the agency enough power to sue if they believe the records are being used for malicious purposes. Pacheco says her bill is to protect agencies and local governments from being inundated by requests generated by AI. I'm Jason Campadonia.
5: KNCO News Time, 8:45. Up next, a salmon restoration project taking place on the South Yuba River.
10: 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We hope to see you there.
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5: Construction on a new salmon restoration project scheduled to begin Monday for the South Yuba River Citizens League. It's located on private property just over a mile below the Parks Bar Bridge on the north side of the river. Circle's Fisheries Restoration Program Manager Danielle Horvath says the so-called Upper Long Bar Habitat Restoration Project has a lot of enhancement features at the river's edge. That includes adding new alcoves, in-stream structures, and increased roughness along the riverbank.
11: That looks like basically log wood jams that we engineer. So we're taking orchard trees and burying them in the gravel so that they have their branches sort of in the water, and that provides some structure and cover from predators and, you know, just a nice calm place for fish to hang out while they eat and grow.
5: Circle says these improvements aim to increase the carrying capacity of the system and support diverse salmon life history strategies. Horvath says the salmon population has been in a very steady decline over the last 50 to 100 years, but there have been more incremental increases in recent years thanks to projects like these and better management from the state.
11: There was a full and partial closure of the adult salmon ocean and inland fishery, and there's been a larger effort on behalf of the state and federal and NGOs to do a lot more restoration in the Central Valley, and so I think those efforts are paying off.
5: The construction activities will primarily occur on the riverbank through late August. Then after that, equipment will operate in the river close proximity to the bank. River users should be aware of the potential boating hazard. They should also avoid approaching or wading in the construction zone. All construction is planned to conclude by September 15th. And screen time is dominating the dinner table. A new study published in the Journal of American Medical Pediatrics shows 77% of parents and 68% of children use screens during their family meal. Experts say this has a negative impact on health because studies show families who regularly eat together without screens have children with better diets and lower risks of substance abuse and better overall health. The survey involved 357 parents who had at least one child between the ages of 4 and 10. And WebMD is offering tips on walking to better your health. WebMD recommends changing your route every day so you don't lose interest in a walk, and not to wear clothing that's too tight or heavy. The health website source also recommends not to wear tennis or basketball shoes because the stiffness of those shoes are not good for heel-to-toe flexibility that's needed for walking. For safety reasons, WebMD suggests not walking with loud music or looking at screens. And one more reminder, because Sunday's the big day, Father's Day is on the 21st, and it really isn't the same as Mother's Day. Bree Tennis with more.
12: That's because shopping for dad is tough, because guys don't typically drop hints about what they want or don't want. According to the National Retail Federation, we'll drop about $226 on Dear Old Dad. 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I'm Bree Tennis.
5: 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I'm Paul Haas, KNCO News Talk 8:30.
2: Some dads, you know, sometimes we just want to talk about remotes. Have a remote, like on the couch, but lay down on the couch, take that nap.
5: Yep.
2: You know, it's nice.
5: Yeah. You know
2: what
5: you could
2: do? Father's Day.
5: You could just step into the room quietly and maybe turn down the volume a little bit. Because if you go to change the channel, Dad's always response is, or if you try to turn it off, what's Dad always say? Even though he's asleep,
2: yeah.
5: I'm watching that.
2: Yeah. What are you doing?
5: Yeah. Hey, where's that $226?
2: Tommy, the turnpike's right around the corner. Go play. He was a nice dad. All right, but happy Father's Day to all the dads out there and granddads and all the important men. It's just like Mother's Day, you know, even if you don't have kids. Yeah. Moms are very, you know, women are very nurturing.
5: Yes.
2: Moms are not.
5: And father figure's important to everyone.
2: And we're looking forward to when we go to the restaurant to get our little carnation.
5: Mm-hmm.
2: Moms get flowers wherever they go that day.
5: You know what? A beer would be good.
2: A beer would be great.
5: A beer would be good if they just greeted you. Hey,
2: they usually greet you
5: with
2: a
5: father.
2: Here's the bill.
5: Yeah, no, a beer. Beer, not a bill.
2: It is 8:51. 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They're right here in Grass Valley, 410 Brunswick Road, right next to Safeway. KNC News time, about 8:52, 67 degrees. Some clouds out there. Also, some blue skies starting to break out as well. Yeah, let's check weather from the BNC Ace Home and Garden Weather Center. It's where Ace is the place. Also brought to you by Jerry Serino's Hidden Grove Project to bring our children home.
3: Yeah, the weather is ideal today. Although we do have that cloud and cooler temperature, clouds and cooler temperatures here early on, it is going to see a little bit of a bump in temperature tomorrow, but not much. But boy, a great start to the weekend overall. And for folks in the valley, it's been a nice break for them. Boy, it's been so darn warm for so long. We do see a return of the heat, though, almost in sync with summertime. We'll be in the low 80s on Sunday, mid to upper 80s on Monday and Tuesday, and then again approaching 90 by Wednesday of next week. And that means that triple-digit range of near 100 likely in the valley. So, again, very warm here today, or I should say over the next week or so. But today we get a break from the heat as these passing showers scooch on through. Today's high 76. Going to be clear tonight, down to 52, then sunny, 78 likely on Saturday, 83 on Sunday.
13: Nevada County has always been considered a very tolerant, live-and-let-live county. Hi, this is Jerry Serino. History records that more than 100 years of Donation Day Parade that yields tons of food for our local families. This annual act of compassion has taught our children from a very early age the culture of caring. The 49er fire brought unsolicited donations from children's piggy banks and pockets full of coins following their parents' example. Our kids today display that Nevada County unselfish compassion by showing up to load firewood for seniors, volunteer at caregiving facilities, and many other acts of volunteerism too numerous to mention that aid our nonprofit organizations, which focus on helping local citizens. However, we're losing that considerate culture because we are losing our children. They are the only ones that possess that culture in their hearts and will pass it on to the next generation. Currently, most have to leave the county after high school, and witnessing the response from the small but vehemently vocal group of short-sighted residents from the Cedar Ridge area, you have demonstrated that you do not want these kids to return. You've got yours, and you obviously forgot why you are attracted to our county. I've designed a project called Hidden Grove, a live-work-play project, as a model to bring our children home, back to Nevada County. They are the most precious assets and essential citizens that you should be proud to have as neighbors. I ask all of you opponents to the Hidden Grove Project, where do you get the right to take the opportunity away from our children to come home? How can you tell Nevada County that you do not have the right to preserve that precious Nevada County culture of good people helping good people? That is what makes us who we are. That's who you came to enjoy.
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2: Beep, beep, beep, beep, yeah! KNCO News Time, just about 8:56, 67 degrees. Time to take one last look at our Gold Country traffic. And traffic's been doing all right. Surface streets, Grass Valley, Nevada City, continues to roll along without any big issues. If you have to leave town to get to 80, both 49 and 174 remain good rides through Auburn and Colfax. A lot of people going up the hill. You know, it's a Father's Day weekend. It's also a holiday today. Highway 20 still has road projects that can slow you down in several spots as you get up to the high country and the 2080 junction itself. So just bring your patience along. As far as going down the hill on 20 at Penn Valley Drive, we had that earlier traffic hazard with a shovel in one of the lanes down there. It's still on the board, so hopefully that's been resolved. Small enough shovel just to get it out of there.
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2: Okay, it's getting news time, 8:59, 67 degrees. That does it for our morning news. Thanks for bringing us along here at KNCO, making us part of your Friday morning. Weather-wise, well, it's cooler. One reason why, the clouds. Some of these clouds had moisture early this morning, and they're kind of spinning out of here. It's going to make for a mostly sunny day, but at least daytime highs, much more manageable. Upper 70s, close to 80 today, 80 tomorrow, and probably low 80s Father's Day on Sunday, so very delightful weather on tap for this upcoming weekend. We got ABC News coming up top of the hour. It's followed by a half-hour KNCO Insight with Homer Nottingham in the house. Dr. Thomas Connemata going to be here as well. That's, matter of fact, Homer's doc. That's my doc going to be in here. So looking forward to that conversation, followed by Beyond Investments. Again, that follows ABC News. Have a great day.
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2: From ABC News, I'm Wayne Cabot. Israel now confirming a ceasefire with Hezbollah. But ABC News senior White House correspondent Selena Wang reports.
19: There's still a lot of questions about the ceasefire, and we still have yet to hear any public announcements from Hezbollah. And it's unclear how long the ceasefire would last, but it does come after the White House scrapped Vice President J.D. Vance's trip at the 11th hour. He was supposed to go to Switzerland for the next round of talks for this U.S.-Iran framework deal. But we're already seeing that that deal is coming up against some major challenges just shortly after it was signed.
2: Israel hit Lebanon hard before word of the ceasefire, the Lebanese Ministry of Public Health saying strikes killed 47 people. ABC's Rebecca Jarvis reports that with peace talks postponed there, watch the pump prices here.
20: Prices go up like a rocket, but they come down like a feather. And with these talks stalled now, it throws another wrench in. Prices of oil are started above $120 a barrel in the midst of this war. They are down this morning to about $77 a barrel.
2: Political shakeup in the UK. The Prime Minister, main rival, winning the election to lead the Labour Party and challenge his seat. It won't be easy, says ABC News Chief International Correspondent James Longman.
21: Keir Starmer just this morning said he is not going to stand aside because the majority that Andy Burnham got last night was so huge. The suggestion is that Keir Starmer would have just handed over power. That is not going to happen. Keir Starmer says he's going to fight, and the UK, the US's closest ally, is on track to see yet more political chaos and possibly the seventh prime minister in just 10 years.
2: ABC's Sam Champion now on a dying tropical storm.
22: Now this threat of the flooding rain moves a little bit east. So we're talking Hattiesburg, Mobile, all the way to Enterprise. But the areas that flooded yesterday will still get some heavy rain during the day today. And the heat that's here is just going to make cleanup a mess.
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0: 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The number, 477-5626. That's 477-KNCO. The opinions expressed are those of the hosts and callers and do not reflect the opinions of the advertiser, staff, or ownership of Nevada County Broadcasters. 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
2: KNCO News Time, just about 9:06, 67 degrees. Yes, those fluffy things in the air are clouds. We haven't seen some for a while, but they kind of sprung up overnight. Some people got a little bit of rain in spots, very hit and miss. But they could still squeeze out a shower in the high country, I think, today before they spin out of here. We have a delightful weekend on tap. Every day is going to be very moderate. Upper 70s today, approaching 80 tomorrow, low 80s for Father's Day on Sunday. And Homer Nottingham's in the house. Homer Nottingham's out there. He works out no matter what's going on.
1: No matter what's going on, we try to get out and do just a little bit here and there.
2: I tell you what, Pioneer Park's been beautiful. Even in the heat, it's a little bit cooler down there where you guys work out.
1: Yeah, we get under the trees there, and it's very shady there. Usually, last week we had over 100 people there, and they seemed to fit in all right. It was getting a little tight, but everything's going great. Monday, Wednesday, Saturday, we're there, and we're getting big crowds. So lifestyles are making a big difference when they get out and exercise a little bit. It seems to really perk them up, and longevity with a high-quality life is what we're working for, a blue zone. And, of course, to get a blue zone, that means that we need to watch those lifestyles. And that's what they found in all the blue zones was how the lifestyles of people, just the simple walking and things.
2: We're not going to break any HIPAA rules, but you did bring your doctor in here today.
1: Yes, I did.
2: Who happens to be my doctor as well. Yeah. Dr. Tom Kanamata's here.
1: We all love our doctors, I'll tell you.
2: Oh, yeah, they're great. And Homer, you're 88.
1: 88.
2: 88, right?
1: Yes.
2: So, Doc, first off, thanks for coming in here today. How are you doing today?
4: Oh, you're welcome. Well, thank you for inviting me. Doing really well. I appreciate this time to be able to talk with you gentlemen and your listeners about lifestyle and how to be healthy, how to live long and to be strong and to be able to have a productive life.
2: This guy's kind of a testament to
4: it, isn't
2: it?
4: Definitely so. He does not look 88, does he, Tom?
2: No. And I imagine he tests out like he's not 88
4: either. Oh, man, no, yeah, he's just healthy as a horse. Doesn't come in and see me very often.
2: He is fit as a fiddle.
1: Yeah. Once a year so far, knock on wood.
4: But I'm here always, Homer. You can see me anytime.
1: Okay.
2: Well, I know one thing, Doc, that you stress too, and Homer does this as well. It's not just the physical stuff, though obviously that's important.
4: Oh, yes.
2: But that mental stuff and spiritual stuff is just as important. To stay healthy.
4: Oh, definitely so. You want to be able to have a lifestyle that is, you know, everybody has stress. Stress is one of the things that kills people. Well, you know, like stress, financial stress, familial stress, your social stress, stress at work. Even being on radio is very stressful.
2: Look at me.
4: Yeah. And so you want to be able to modify that. And then there's a lot of things that you could do in your lifestyle that be able to help mitigate some of those things, because if stress increases your cortisol. Cortisol increases inflammation in your body. You know, cortisol is something that you don't want to, you know, is we oftentimes vilify. Cortisol is actually good for our system. You know, it's good for us to perform, you know, be able to to do things. But then if you have chronic stress, is the things that you want to avoid. You want to be able to get that under control with certain things in lifestyle. And, you know, so it's the things that we eat, you know, how we exercise, socialize, the amount of sleep that we get, socialization. You know, socialization is something we oftentimes, as we get older, we kind of like poo-poo because I don't want people bug me and they give me stress. But, you know, actually socialization is a way also to help to get your stress levels down. Be involved with things like you guys are doing. Be involved in the community. Yeah. Those things are very helpful in part of being longevity.
2: I always thought that was one of the great gifts of your exercise program, Homer, in particular, is that there is a big family atmosphere out there. I mean, it's very much people supporting each other. It's not like going to a gym where everybody's kind of looking in the mirror, or they might have little cliques and all this stuff. It's an all-encompassing, all-age group exercise.
1: Yeah, it is. And we're always working for the children in our community. That's the nice part about that particular community. If you have a purpose, and the purpose for our community, of course, is to raise funds for back-to-school clothes for children. And we've got one coming up on July 25th. That's a Saturday. And the Kiwanis and the hospital will be sponsoring that one. And we're going to support the children in the hospital. We're going to support the children for back-to-school clothes and take all those children shopping, those homeless and needy children. When you have a purpose for life like that, it sort of gets you up in the morning, gets you going. So many times as we age, we just want to sit.
4: Yeah, sitting is one of the worst things you can do.
2: Right.
4: Especially long periods of time.
2: But, you know, once you get into that, it's like anything. If you get into the routine of doing it, sometimes it's tough to break out of it.
4: Oh, yeah, you know? That's right. You have to get into a habit that is beneficial for your for longevity and for health. You know, times that you eat, the times you go to bed. You should always have a schedule, you know, like waking up at a certain time, going to bed at a certain time, you know, and meeting certain people at a certain time, having a schedule. It's one of the things that oftentimes I find with retirees. You know, people say, oh, I'm ready to retire. I'm going to have my freedom. But after a while, they kind of lose that schedule, that the body needs a regular schedule to get up, eat, meet people, do things, and have purpose. Those are all things that are very important as far as longevity.
2: All right. Now I have to ask, do you have a schedule, Homer?
1: Yes, I do. It's pretty strict, too. I stay right on a schedule all the time. I have most of my life, but especially now. I do two classes a day, one in the morning, one in the afternoon, and then I do a workshop on Tuesday. So that really helps me set my schedule. But going to bed is always right at 9 o'clock. Usually I get up between 4 and 5. So it's pretty much the same there. Sleep is probably one of the keys. We've talked about it many times.
2: Oh, yeah, no. You know, I battle it. I mean, Dr. Kanamano knows I battle it, too.
4: Yeah,
2: he's recommended a sleep center for me just recently. So. Mm-hmm.
1: What is the best way to work on that, Dr. Kanamano?
4: Well, the thing is that if you have a regular sleep cycle, you want to get into a regular sleep cycle, what you want to do is to set your circadian rhythm. And the way to do that is to wake up at a certain time, and what you want to do is to expose your eyes to light within an hour of waking up. And if you expose your eyes to a light, especially you know, the bright light in the morning, what it does, the eyes have a certain hormone, receptors that secrete melopsin, which is a hormone that will help set your circadian rhythm. And what it does, it tells your brain you're up and you're going to release your melatonin, which is your sleep hormone, 12 to 14 hours later. And kind of the blue light that you have in the morning wakes you up. It sets your cortisol awakening response. It causes your brain to release cortisol, and which gives you energy for the day. And then after that, as the sun starts going down, when the sky turns red, that's a signal for your brain to say, hey, it's time to go to sleep. And then the melatonin starts going up. Around 9, 10 o'clock, melatonin will help you to fall asleep.
2: Just
4: at that
2: your
4: point.
2: Eyes being exposed to those colors and
4: bright light in the morning.
1: And in Qigong and Tai Chi, we're always taught to get up in the morning and to go outside and sit outside and take 10 or 12 deep, long, deep, slow breaths to get that sunlight. And it also gives us some good vitamin D if we're in the sunlight.
4: Yeah.
1: But it really does help.
4: Yeah.
2: Now, see, for me, that's almost counterintuitive, Doc, because it's so, you know, I get up at about 3:25, I think is what my...
4: Have to get up really early.
2: But, I mean, I've always kept it relatively dark, you know. I don't want to get too bright. But, I mean, I could turn on the lights in the room.
4: You could turn on lights. Or you can get one of those full-spectrum lights that emits about 10,000 lux of light into your face. You kind of hold it about 12 inches in front of your face. And that can itself can set your circadian rhythm. And to be able to release melopsin, to be able to suppress melatonin, and to let it come back up later during the day.
2: That's the part that really intrigued me, that is also the signal that 12 hours later, you know, the end of the day, getting ready for bed.
4: That's right.
2: It's going to be signaled. I like that part more than anything.
1: That's really interesting. Schedules are really, really important. And I didn't know how important they were until I just sat down with Dr. Tom here today and,
4: that's right.
1: Yeah. And heard what he's saying there. That's pretty amazing. And you said diet.
4: Yeah, diet is some of the things that we want to emphasize. Oftentimes our diet has changed over the last few decades. And we have now foods that are almost unrecognizable if you look at the ingredients. Oftentimes, there's a lot of chemicals that are in there that we don't. We have emulsifiers, preservatives, and so forth. And those things are help the food industry to be able to make the food cheaply and to have long shelf lives.
2: Yeah.
4: And but those types of foods and those chemicals are kind of foreign to our body. And so oftentimes when we eat those foods, in other words, they're called processed foods. The processed foods then cause a certain low-level, low-grade inflammation in our body. And our body does not like inflammation. We want to be able to avoid inflammation as much as possible.
2: Boy, that's you're talking his language there.
4: And so
1: chronic inflammation.
4: Yeah, so you want to eat foods that help combat that inflammation. So foods that are whole food, plant-based. That's why I recommend most of my patients to eat is more plants, fruits, vegetables, whole grains. And if you have to eat a certain amount of animal products, you want to eat meats and chicken and fish and so forth that are high quality, organic, if possible, wild caught. But, you know, these days we don't know what, what how they're grown, et cetera.
2: Right.
4: So if you grow your own food, or grow your own animals and so forth, probably the best way because that's what you know what's going into them.
1: I understand on the diet, on the protein, it's as we age, we absorb less and less protein into our body. And so the muscles drop away. And
4: I understand
1: we lose about 40% of our muscle mass.
4: Definitely. Yeah, especially if you don't exercise and don't have enough protein in your diet. That's right. And I struggle with that because my diet per se is a plant-based diet.
1: Right, right. That's what I was wondering.
4: And so, you know, my wife and I kind of struggle with that to try to get that higher level of protein. And so we've been increasing the amount of beans in our diet, nuts in our diet, tofu, and so forth. That has higher amounts of protein in it, and so that helps supplement it. And then, you know, also, if you're not being able to get enough of that, then there are some things that you can do, supplementations like pea protein and so forth that might be helpful. Peas in itself, whole peas, fresh peas, actually are high level in protein as well. That's where a lot of the protein comes from. There are foods that have high protein in it. You want to stay away from the foods that are, the starchy, the foods that are fun to eat.
2: They're fun to eat. Exactly right. No, they are, though. They're addictive that way.
4: Yes, they are.
1: I see them on the counter every time I come in.
2: Mm-hmm. Yeah, in here. Yeah. Now, see, I have right now a Fig Newton. It's my morning snack.
4: Fig Newtons are
2: actually pretty decent, right?
4: It is processed. So if you look at your ingredients in there, Tom, make sure that there's very few ingredients, and those are all the ingredients that you know that your grandmother can recognize. You know, if you can do that. And also, those are the same ingredients that you can use in your own kitchen. Now, if you find those things that are...
2: That's a good way to put it.
4: If they're not on that, I mean, if you can't recognize them or if you can't find them on the grocery store, then it's probably most likely something highly processed.
2: Okay, for our listeners at home, Dr. Kanamata's in great shape, wouldn't you say, Homer?
1: I would say so, absolutely.
2: As a matter of fact, Doc, I even wonder, are you in the same shape you were in high school?
4: Probably a little bit better.
2: I mean, I really do believe that.
4: A little bit better. Actually, I could lift more.
2: How about that?
4: But I think the problem is I don't think I could run as fast as I did back in. I haven't been working out my legs as much. You know, the problem is as you get older, you can't, you lose your fast twitch muscles. You know, the muscles that are the power muscles.
1: Then we have short twist.
4: Yeah, you got the slow twitch muscles that help you to go long distances, and you have the fast twitch muscles that help you the explosive ones that help you get up off the floor to do power lifts.
1: The ones that drop away rather rapidly.
4: After 30, you start losing them. Like you said, you lose them at a significant pace every decade, about 8 to 10% every decade. And so actually, after 20, in your 20s, you're at your peak. You know, and after that, it's a steady decline. After 60, goes down faster, and so you want to preserve that muscle, and you can preserve that muscle by using them. If you start going to the gym or start exercising, doing squats, lunges, and so forth, the exercise, and that's what I stress for a lot of my older patients. Because they lose your fast twitch muscles in the legs, and so you're at higher risk for falling, balance, and so forth. And so,
2: I remember that's when I first heard the term because I was falling on the trail, And so I got some walking sticks, I think I told you, that kind of would help with balance, though I didn't feel like I was balanced. But you said this twitch muscle, I'm not catching myself where I normally would.
4: Right, yeah, your leg can't go up fast enough. You know, the sprint, you know, the sprint muscle that lets your leg go up fast is not there anymore.
2: Yeah, because I told Homer, you know, Homer tells me it's important to walk, and I go on the Cascade Trail, but it has rocks. It's a little uneven here and there. And, you know, and I have to be careful. But, yeah, I don't catch myself. Like
4: right. Yeah, so, you know, at 62, you know, I found myself, I can't sprint as fast. You know, and my grandkids are saying, Grandpa, let's race, you know. And you want to be able to keep up with them. And so you know, I've been training my muscles. I'm doing what we call HIIT training, where you do high interval intensity training, where you sprint or you do something real high speed for a short period of time, and then you do a longer period of a lesser impact type of exercise.
1: You can do that with walking, too.
4: You could do that with walking.
1: 3 minutes fast, 3 minutes slow.
4: But now I'm instituting sprinting, so I'm able to sprint now. I haven't been able to do that for a long time.
2: Oh, that's pretty cool. Yeah, it's like going around a track. You're getting on one side of the football field and sprinting.
4: Yeah, sprinting.
2: And then just regular.
4: Yeah. Mm-hmm. Regular. Now we don't see older people doing that. So. You know, that's something that we think, well, that's for the younger people. But, you know, older people still can sprint if you train yourself.
1: Oh, yeah. I see 95-year-olds a lot of times and going for world's records because there's not many of them.
2: Yeah. All right. For both you guys, how do we develop the patience to see results? You know, we live in a society that we almost get conditioned to see something quick. Heck, we now have diet pills and shots and all, what I mean? But I mean, for people that want to invest the time and do it the right way, how do you get, you know, the mental discipline to be patient with yourself?
4: That's the key. But the thing is, you don't want to do it all at once. It's because it's not going to come all at once. You want to do it a little bit at a time. When you're starting an exercise program, you want to do it like 5 minutes at a time, but then you add a little bit more. And then also what you want to do is to get together with people who have like goals, you know, like Homer's program. He's got a lot of people that are coming together that are wanting to be in shape. They want to eat better. They want to have a good schedule during the day. Those kind of things that will help you to look at other people, and they kind of give each other encouragement. Isn't that right, Homer?
1: That's exactly right. You know, working out on the grass, some people say, well, you know, I lose my balance. It's so uneven, like you say, on the trail.
2: Yeah.
1: Well, there's a thing called proprioception, and that proprioception is where the body's at in time and space. And you really do need to work out on uneven surfaces because we have hard floors, hard surfaces, and our muscles will tighten up just right around that, and then you hit a little bump and you're over. So working out like you're doing on that trail where there's some uneven surfaces is going to give you better proprioception, and that's where the body's at in time and space, so it regains that ability to know where it's at. Right?
4: Yeah, and that's important, too. What Tom is doing, too, is that he knows that his legs are not strong enough, and so he has those aids. He has those walking
1: absolutely.
4: Sticks, and that helps with the balance, helps with the strength, and as you develop your strength, you know, you will not need that after a period of time. But, you know, if you do need them, I encourage my patients to use them.
1: Absolutely.
2: But I will say this. The other nice thing is that, as you said, I should get into the gym a little bit more since I've been battling prostate cancer. You lose muscle mass. Is that I can give myself a little upper body thing by kind of using it as almost like an extra tool for the workout that it is, you know, on the trail.
4: Oh, yeah. And you could do also like simple exercise. I tell my patients, you know, those who are older, to do simple exercises like when you're sitting in the chair, you do leg extensions. Do like 10 times, raise them both 10 times, three sets of 10, you know, a couple times during the day. Or when you're standing, you do toe lifts. You know, that will increase your muscle, your calves, and also there's another easy exercise that you can do, something like chair sit to stand exercises, where you you put your arms around your chest and you go up, you know, stand up
2: without
4: sit
2: pushing
4: down,
2: up
4: without pushing up.
2: Yeah.
4: But if you have to, some people's legs are so weak that they need that extra push. But if you do that for a period of time, do three sets of 10. On a daily basis, you should be able to develop your lower extremity strength.
2: You know, the bad news is, Doc, I did the leg extension here where I'm sitting, and I knocked us off the air for about 2 days with the wires that are underneath this
4: board. You have to do these exercises in safety.
2: Yes. Yeah. Good point. All right, we're down to a few minutes here, Homer.
1: Yes.
2: So what I love about your setup there is that as we're talking to people, especially our older listeners and stuff, they get to do Qigong, even if they have show up with a walker, even a wheelchair, right?
1: Qigong and Tai Chi. We do what we call a Tai Chi walk, which is a very slow, gentle, really training the body, as Dr. Tom says, to move in the right directions. And you'll actually train the muscles. And that's why Harvard Medical School rates Tai Chi the number one exercise. And so does Cleveland Clinic. Because you're not only that, but you're stretching those muscles real slow and gentle. So, yes, you can get into it slow. It doesn't have to be fast. You don't have to go to the gym and lift the heavy weights. But that's okay, because that'll develop the body. But at the same time, for some of us that are getting up in age, Tai Chi and Qigong is just an ideal situation. So come on out on Monday, Wednesday, Saturday, anytime at 10 o'clock and join us and see what we're doing out there.
2: You're not going to get embarrassed, right? I mean, some people have a fear of making the wrong step if they haven't been around and doing these things.
1: Not at all. We have, as Dr. Tom said, we have probably the friendliest community out there you'll ever meet. And they're all there to help and support each other. And many of them have been together for 26 years. We've been doing it in Pioneer Park for 26 years. So
2: it's pretty impressive.
1: It's very impressive. And every week I stand there and watch them come out of the trees, and it just amazes me. I say, boy, people really are interested.
2: Well, the two of you are like the things about being blue zones. You're like poster children for it. What do you think about that whole idea, Doc?
4: Well, I mean, we could make Homer an honorary Japanese person.
2: Right? Not bad.
1: That would be great.
2: Nottingham Emotion.
1: Yes. Yeah. In fact, that's where I picked up how to walk. It was a Japanese style walking. 3 minutes fast, 3 minutes slow, 3 minutes fast, three
2: really?
1: Minutes slow.
2: Yeah.
1: And they do it all over Japan that way. So I said, well, let's try that. And it really does work.
2: Yeah. Well, they're sending us over some pretty darn good baseball players lately.
1: Are
2: I
1: they
2: think
1: ever?
2: A lot of people are starting to get more in tune to like they're doing something right over there. No doubt about it. Doing something right. As long as we beat them in the World Cup, that's good. All right, Homer. So again, you're there tomorrow, right?
1: I'll be there tomorrow at 10 o'clock. Come on out. Join us. And then on Tuesday, we'll be up at the Unity Church. Monday, Wednesday, Saturday, we're in the park. But one day a week, we do a workshop where you get a handout, and it's going to give you the exercises so you can do them at home. And the one this week is going to be on inflammation. We have chronic inflammation all through our body, and how do we get rid of that chronic inflammation is what the topic is going to be about this week, because it's very important, as Dr. Tom says, to get that inflammation out of the body. It's what ages us, and it ages us rather rapidly. And it happens because of our sedentary lifestyle, and atrophy begins to set in, and the body starts to break down.
2: Yeah. And inflammation, it seems like a catchphrase, because I see it popping up more and more, but obviously it's an issue.
1: It's tension.
2: That we're dealing
1: tension
2: with.
1: Causes 60 to 90% of all illnesses and injuries, according to Stanford Medical School. So,
2: well, I'm glad Dr. Kanamata is here, because he could see the tension I put up with. I'm sitting here talking. Doc, I appreciate you taking time out of your schedule to come in here.
1: Oh, it's
4: great.
1: So it's
4: a joy to be here.
1: Thank you.
4: It was a pleasure
1: to be here.
2: Yeah, and it's nice to have me keep on my clothes and not cough for you as I visit with the doc today. All righty. And again, he's up there, 300 Sierra College Drive, part of the Dignity Health System there. Are you taking new patients, or do you?
4: Well, right now I'm not taking new patients, but you know, I do take them on a one-on-one, family, friends, and so forth. By request, they do come into practice.
2: All right, well, now we are out of time, just like that. That does it for us. We got Beyond Investments up next.
6: Here is your forecast on KNCO News Talk 830. Any scattered showers come to an end. Partly sunny today with a high in the mid to upper 70s. We will be clear overnight till 52. Then sunny and dry on Saturday with a high 78. Saturday night's going to be clear, our low mid-50s, and warmer Sunday with a high between 80 and 85. For weather anytime, click on the Weather Center at KNCO.com. I'm meteorologist Ann Holliday on KNCO News Talk 830.
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5: Morning, folks.
3: Rick, we have some guests today.
5: Yes, we do. It's been a while since we've had guests.
3: It's been a little while. I know.
5: So I hope you remember how to do this.
3: Listeners have mostly had to put up with us.
5: Yes.

0: I'd say.
1: Yes.
0: You're not the last one.
1: No, no, no. Well, it's only because I have a K1 that's due.
0: Yes.
1: And I'm
0: yes.
1: still waiting on that.
0: Yes.
1: Everything else is in the fall, ready to give you.
0: I love that.
1: Yes.
0: Well, do you want to dive in?
1: Well, I thought we'd start with some trivia.
0: Let's start with trivia.
1: Okay. All righty. So, 1997.
0: Okay.
1: You know where this could be going.
0: It has to be tech-related.
1: The Dow Jones Industrial Average, 2 months short of its 101st birthday, gets a jolt of juice as the editors of the Wall Street Journal replace, quote-unquote, old economy stocks, Bethlehem Steel, I haven't heard that name in ages.
0: It's been a long time.
1: Texaco,
0: mm-hmm.
1: Westinghouse Electric, and Woolworth with Hewlett-Packard, Johnson & Johnson, Travelers Group, and Walmart.
0: Oh, wow. Okay.
1: And then 1971, President Richard M. Nixon signs legislation providing a 10% increase in Social Security benefits and a hike in the payroll taxes from 5% on the first $7,800 to 5.15% of the first $9,000.
0: Wow.
1: A retiree who would have received $500 a month at the beginning of 1969 would be receiving, guess how much?
0: I don't even know.
1: $759 per month, a 51.8% more by the end of 1972.
0: Whew. Wow.
1: I mean, even over 4 years, 3 years, that's a huge jump.
0: That's a huge jump.
1: I hope they do another one when I take my Social Security.
0: Yeah, I don't think I wouldn't count on that.
1: No, I wouldn't either.
0: I wouldn't put money on it.
1: No. 1938.
0: Okay.
1: The governing committee of the New York Stock Exchange meets and agrees unanimously to expel former President Richard Whitney, who has embezzled hundreds of thousands of dollars worth of securities from trust funds under his oversight. Naughty boy. I hope he spent a lot of time in jail for that one.
0: I hope so, too. Small version of...
1: More than just losing his job.
0: Yes. And that's, you know, like a mini Bernie Madoff kind of style. Yeah. Ugh.
1: 1821.
0: Oh, a long time ago. Okay.
1: One of the quietest days in Wall Street history. The market is open, but not a single share of stock changes hands. Only 3 days earlier, trading volume was also zero.
0: Wow.
1: And now where were we at? A few billion?
0: I mean, a few billion a day now.
1: And then it was zero. Long time ago.
0: I don't think it's zero for 0.1 seconds now.
1: Oh, yeah, probably a nanosecond.
0: Within the first nanosecond, a couple million shares are traded.
1: Exactly. 1973, Pittsburgh Pirates right fielder Roberto Clemente is elected to Baseball Hall of Fame 11 weeks after his death in a plane crash.
0: Oh, wow.
1: Yeah. 1984, this day, Van Halen's Jump peaked at number one in the United States. I had to do that because I'm a Van Halen fan.
0: Yeah, I don't know that one.
1: Okay. 1967, Jimi Hendrix Experience released Purple Haze in the United Kingdom. You heard of that song, yes? No, huh? I forget how old I am.
0: I am way too young for that one. Sorry.
1: How about 1957? Elvis Presley bought Graceland Mansion from Mrs. Ruth Brown Moore for $102,500.
0: That's a lot of money in 1950 what?
1: 57.
0: 57.
1: Well, but it's 23-room, 10,000-square-foot home on 13.8 acres would be expanded to 17,000 square feet of living space before Elvis moved in a few weeks later. The original building had at one time been a place of worship used by Graceland Christian Church and was named after the builder's daughter, Grace Toth.
0: Interesting.
1: Last but not least, since it is, well, it's not last, but almost, since it is St. Patrick's Day, it was this day on 432, so the 5th century.
0: Okay.
1: St. Patrick, age about 16, is captured by Irish pirates from his home in Great Britain and taken on as a slave to Ireland.
0: Wow.
1: So it was much later that he expelled the snakes.
0: Yes.
1: Whether they were literal snakes or the human kind of snakes, we don't know.
0: We don't know. Yes, yes.
1: This is the last one. 1861. Italy is unified into a single kingdom under Victor Emmanuel II, following the campaigns led by Giuseppe Garibaldi. So that is it for
0: trivia today.
1: Yes.
0: All right. Well, pretty interesting stuff. Some old stuff, too. I like that. Appreciate that.
1: It's what we do without computers, I don't know.
0: Oh.
1: There's no way I could do research like that the old school way.
0: We'd be back to encyclopedias, which was fun.
1: Right. And then it wouldn't be that day. It would just be whatever happened that year.
0: Yeah, you had to dig in there and kind of try to find stuff. But That's very interesting. All right. Well, we're gonna take a quick break. We're gonna come back, and our lovely guests are here.
1: Yes.
0: And I'll let you be doing the introduction when we come back from break.
1: All right.
0: And have a fun discussion. You're listening to Beyond Investments here.

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0: 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Rick, we have some lovely guests here, too.
3: Yes, we do. And two women I've known, as we were saying, for a very long time. I won't say the number of years.
0: Okay.
3: We've got the founder of NU Clothes Closet.
0: Yes.
3: Kim Carnahan. Welcome, Kim.
4: Thank you for having me.
3: And her right-hand person, Cara Heppe. Welcome.
5: Great to be here.
3: So, Kim, let's start out on the founding of it, why you saw a need, and what the mission of the NU Clothes Closet is.
4: Okay. 14 years ago, somebody brought to my attention that there was a young lady at Nevada Union High School in desperate need of clothing and asked if I could help. And I said, sure, I'd love to shop. So I went and outfitted her. And then I thought, if there's one student in great need at Nevada Union, there's got to be others. So I went to Marty Matheson, who was the principal at the time, asked if I could have some space on campus to open up a clothes closet. So I was given one of the portables. I went in and decorated it to look like a little boutique space and just filled it with, I went online and found some used clothing racks and filled it with clothes for my children's clothes closet and their friends. And when we first opened back in 2013, we probably serviced 2 to 5 students a week. And now we're up to 10 to 25 a week.
0: Wow.
4: But as the need grew, I started to need to look for funding so that we could keep the clothes closet well stocked.
0: Yeah.
3: And so what would you say is the mission?
4: Our mission is to give every student at Nevada Union High School an equal opportunity to succeed in school. And we really believe that the emotional well-being of students is so important, especially self-esteem and confidence, and making them feel like they fit in with everyone else.
0: Mm-hmm.
4: So that's our main mission, to really help them feel good about themselves. Kara and I think our benefit is we're both retired healthcare professionals. So we've had a lot of experience communicating with a variety of personalities, know where the boundaries are, and we can provide that emotional support to the students at the clothes closet. And it's not just providing them with clothing, backpacks, shoes, toiletries, the things they need, but also the emotional support.
0: Mm.
4: So it may not just be students who are in, families are in financial need, but it might be a student who's needing an emotional support that they may not be getting at home.
0: Yeah.
3: And is this open just to high schoolers or all ages?
4: It's open just to Nevada Union high school students, and we have it open every Thursday morning. And they have to be referred by a staff member.
0: Okay.
4: And they go through the nurse's office, who signs them in and out of class. And we sign them in and out of the clothes closet.
0: Oh, yeah.
3: Okay.
0: How much of the day are you open on? You're open one day a week on Thursdays. When can a student come in?
4: Well, we were open pretty early, but we're trying to minimize the time that we take the students out of academic classes. So they have what's called a flex period now. So we're trying to, we open a little bit later, usually 10 o'clock in the morning, mm-hmm. so that we can accommodate the students during their flex period. It all depends on how many students we have. We've noticed a lot more students lately, and we've had days where we've had 25 students in a day. So we might be open from 10 till 12:30.
0: Yeah.
4: Sometimes 9 to 12:30. So it really depends on how many students are referred on that given day.
5: When the school year started this year, there were over 40 students who were housing insecure.
0: Wow.
3: Wow.
5: Which gives you an idea of the potential need.
0: Yes. Yes.
3: Are their parents supportive, or is it a mixed bag? Some parents.
4: It's a mixed bag.
3: So you have to be diplomatic.
4: Yes. Yes. I can tell you one story of a lovely young lady who grew up in Granite Bay. Mom and dad got divorced, and mom moved away out of country and left her with dad and stepmom. And stepmom and daughter didn't get along very well, so she moved up here to live with her grandparents. Grandma passed away, and grandpa said, I just can't do this anymore, so she became homeless. And she was a delightful young lady, straight-A student, and she came to the clothes closet one day with a little notebook, and I asked her what it was, and she said, I write verses, and this is how I cope with my life. And she was just a very bright young lady. Went on to college. She realized that grades were important, and that was going to help her get ahead in life, but she was just delightful.
3: Yeah. What gave you the idea? You saw the need. Are there other schools that do this? Is this you were like the first and maybe trying to expand it to other school districts?
4: I was the first, and I've had a few schools contact me, ask if they could send their students to us. And the reason we don't do that, there's a couple of reasons. One is liability and all the policies and procedures with a high school, but also the funding came from Nevada Union High School. We are overseen by a committee called NU Connection. And NU Connection is made up of staff, parents, and community members. And we were primarily funded through the SCRIP program. But the only grocery store still participating in the SCRIP program is SPD.
0: Yeah.
4: So our funding has dwindled drastically, and we're at the point where we're wondering whether how much longer we're going to be able to continue running the clothes closet. So that's why we are out more actively seeking funding and getting the word out about the clothes closet.
3: So I assume you try to get new clothes, or is you want gently used clothes? What can you bring and what can't you bring if you didn't have financial support?
4: Good question. We do take gently used clothing. The most important thing is clothing that's in good shape and that's appropriate for the high school age students. We have gotten multiple bags of clothing that really aren't appropriate at times, so I'm reluctant to take some things. We spend a lot of time going through our donations, and a lot of it's not appropriate.
0: Right.
4: So we do, I shop almost every week, Costco, Old Navy, lots of the discount stores. I'm pretty good at finding bargains.
0: Yeah.
4: So we do have a combination of new and gently used clothing in the clothes store.
3: So how do you kind of, obviously you got boys and girls, totally different styles of clothing. How do you anticipate what you're going to need? Is it primarily, is there like 60% are female and 40% and that's what you buy, or is it?
4: That's another good question, Rick. And we find from year to year, it varies. Sometimes we get more females and sometimes we get more males. But I also find that a lot of times the girls like shopping in the guys section, you know, like the hoodies. The hoodie sweatshirts are really popular. But we do have a section that's for guys' clothing, a section that's for girls' clothing. I had a couple contractor friends build me fitting rooms, so we have rooms where they can try things on.
0: Oh, good.
4: So we just we give them a little tour, show them where everything is, and we just let them shop in whatever section they want to shop in.
0: Now, is there a limit that you place on each when someone comes in? Is, hey, you know, one hoodie, three t-shirts. How do you structure that versus just a free-for-all of find anything you like?
4: Well, and that's the nice thing with Kara and I having been there for so long and knowing what's old inventory and what's new inventory, what goes really fast, what's a hot commodity. So we do control, like we had a fellow come the other day and he picked out three pair of jeans and we said, how about you take two?
0: Right.
4: Or if they take three hoodies, why don't you pick your favorite?
0: Yeah.
4: So it all depends on what they've chosen. And like I said, we know the inventory, so we know what's been sitting on the rack for a while, what's new and what used and what's really popular.
3: Mm-hmm. So what's like a typical day at the clothes closet for you?
4: Well, we usually arrive a little earlier to hang and steam clothes that we've either just bought or received as a donation. And then the students are called in through the nurse's office. And, I mean, Kara opened up early for me the other last Thursday because I had a commitment, so I got there late. And when I arrived, she had about 10 students in there already.
5: It was a busy morning.
4: It was a busy morning. So we just, and what Kara and I do is we introduce them to the clothes closet. We tell them basically what our mission is and help them shop. Mm-hmm. I mean, we both enjoy that. And it's funny, we'll get some kids in there that I don't wear jeans. I only wear shorts all year round. And it's really fun to get them into a piece of clothing that they would never think to wear. And then we encourage them to come out of the fitting room and show us. And it's pretty exciting to see the excitement. First of all, when they walk in.
0: Yeah.
4: Some of them have said, I don't have any money. And we said, that's okay. It's all free. And just the look on their face. They're so overwhelmed sometimes, but that's part of our role is to guide them through the clothes closet, help them pick out things that we think might look good on them and be good for them.
0: Yeah,
4: So it's really fun. We do have some formal wear, too, for prom.
0: Oh, okay.
4: Some dresses and some suits.
5: And also for senior portfolios.
4: Senior projects.
5: Yes. Senior project days.
0: Yeah. Right. Yeah, there's a lot of kids this time of year.
4: Yes.
0: It's senior project time of year. I've got two kids coming in that I mentor for senior projects this year.
4: Yes. Yeah. So our biggest issue right now is funding and being able to keep the clothes closet stocked. We are very grateful to get some funding from Mimi Simmons and her assistant, Holly Navo. They give us a percentage of their commission when they sell a home.
0: Yeah.
4: They've been doing that for about 2 years, maybe 3 years now. So we're very grateful for them. Like I said, the script program, I mean, when the script program had all the grocery stores involved, we were bringing in thousands a month. And now it's maybe $30, $100 a month. So our funding is really...
3: What's the annual budget? What kind of...
4: Ideally, Rick, I think that we could probably easily spend $2,000 a month stocking up the clothes closet. Our biggest expense right now is shoes.
0: Oh, okay.
4: It's really hard to find a good pair of shoes that are durable, that will last under $40 a pair.
0: Yeah.
4: And we're almost out of men's shoes right now. So that's our biggest expense. Yeah.
5: And that's our number one need. Almost every student who comes in is looking for a new pair of shoes.
0: Right, right.
3: Like dress shoes or just any kind of shoes, sporting shoes?
4: They really like the skate shoes, like Vans, Converse,
3: Have you talked to Good Times for donation? Have you gone to businesses that actually sell clothes?
4: We're starting to do that.
0: Yeah.
4: Yes. Yeah, to see if we can get some donations. And we do have Marley Mueller, who's a grant writer, that's helping us write grants, but she said that there's just not much out there right now.
0: Yeah.
3: That's too bad.
4: Yeah.
0: And some of the shoes have gotten, a pair of Vans used to be $20, $30, and you're like $65, $80 in that range.
4: Yes.
0: Pretty quickly.
4: Yes.
0: Pretty quickly. And they used to be cheap. You used to be able to buy Vans pretty reasonable. So I totally understand that. That
5: and
0: is really good.
5: The same students who are coming in and needing shoes and a pair of jeans and a hoodie are often grabbing a toothbrush, toothpaste, shampoo, deodorant.
0: Right.
5: So we know that there is real need.
0: Yeah, yes.
5: And we're just so willing and it's so heartwarming to help fulfill that need and support them.
3: So how full is the closet right now?
4: As far as merchandise?
3: Yes.
4: I mean, we have a fair amount, but we also have styles that go in and out. So we have quite a few jeans in the clothes closet right now, but a lot of them are the straight, tight-fitting jeans.
0: Right.
4: And that's not the thing right now. It's the wider leg, looser jeans.
0: Yes.
3: I guess they're at the age where clothes really matters. Being in style, whether you're a guy or a gal, is just so important. I think we all can remember those awkward times.
4: Yes, absolutely.
3: And if you showed up with the wrong thing, you got razzed for it.
4: Yep. Well, and then the hoodies. I mean, the hoodies go out every week.
5: Doesn't matter what the weather is.
0: Yes.
4: Yeah.
0: Yes.
4: So I am shopping almost every week. Underwear, socks. Like I said, the hoodies, the shoes, those are what go really fast. And then just having to keep up with the style, the fashion.
3: So it sounds like you've kind of expanded into like toiletries. Is there any other things that you're seeing? You see another need that you might want to expand what you offer, or you think this is this capacity? This is all we can do right now.
4: I think that's about all we can do. Yeah. I mean, backpacks is another big need, yes. And it's amazing how expensive those have gotten.
0: Yes, definitely.
4: And we're always running out of backpacks.
0: That's a big one, especially when you see how much load they're carrying. I mean, my kids are all 20 plus pounds. I can't believe it. So
4: they don't keep as much in their lockers these days. They like to carry it all around with them.
0: Yes, which I don't understand.
4: And me as a physical therapist worries about those backs of theirs.
0: Yes, absolutely. Too young to be walking around with 30-pound backpacks around school all day long. Oh, man, some of them are so heavy. Yeah, absolutely.
4: The other thing that we're doing that's been new the past couple of years is I've bought a candy bowl, and I always have some kind of snack in the bowl, and it's amazing how appreciative they are of that too. And they say, can we have one? I said, please have a couple. You know, they're really grateful for that as well.
0: Now, how often do you get repeat customers, we'll call them, you know, repeat kids?
4: We try not to have repeats more than once or twice a season.
0: Okay.
4: So when they come in, we're very clear to say, you know, it looks like you've got quite a bit today, or they might have a specific need. Like if we have a gentleman that came in and he needs a size 13 shoe,
0: right.
4: I need to go shop for his size 13 shoe. So I said, I will call you back in when I've got your shoes.
0: Oh, okay.
4: So we tell them, but feel free to come in, you know, when the weather gets warmer. We know that you're going to need some cooler clothing for the warmer weather.
0: Okay.
4: So I'd say probably once a season.
0: Oh, good.
4: Unless we call them back for something that we have to specifically shop for them. And we do get some requests.
0: Yeah.
3: So for those who are willing to donate, are you a 501c3?
4: Yes, we are. We are. Yep. So I have a little thank you letter that I've drawn up with our tax ID number, and I mail that out with a thank you for anyone who donates.
3: And so you're saying that the kids can only come by referral from a teacher. What does the teacher, is there a form they have to fill out, or do they just send you an email, or how does that happen?
4: They just contact the nurse's office. So they're looking for someone who maybe isn't wearing appropriate clothing for the season. It's cold, it's pouring rain, it's snowing, they don't have a jacket.
0: Yeah.
4: Their clothes look worn or not washed.
0: Mm-hmm,
4: not clean.
0: Mm-hmm. Yeah.
4: Their shoes are falling apart. We had a young fellow come in a few weeks ago, and you could tell he was in great need of clothing, and we got him outfitted with jeans and hoodies and socks and underwear. And I said, how about a pair of shoes? And he said, I think my shoes are going to be fine for a while. And he held up his foot, and half the sole was flopping, it had fallen off his shoe. And I said, no, I think we need to get you a new pair of shoes today, and he was just thrilled.
0: Oh, that's so wonderful.
4: Yeah.
0: And keeping the sizes, how difficult is that? Because you've got freshmen who might be not quite caught up, or, you know, I mean, I think back when I was a freshman, I was probably 5'1", you know, but then by junior year, I'm 5'10". Yeah. You know, like the gap in sizes.
4: We try and keep a shoe in every size as best we can.
0: Yeah.
4: And like I said, there are some times where we have to go specifically shopping for a size 12 or a size 13 or a small size, a size 6. Sometimes we don't have in stock. But through our experience, we've got a pretty good idea of what sizes are in need, what sizes go, what items go quickly.
5: One of the biggest compliments they give us is when they ask if they can wear their new clothes and their new shoes out.
0: Ah, yes.
3: I bet.
5: You just see their spirits lifted, and we think they're going to do better in the classroom if they're feeling good about themselves.
3: Absolutely.
0: Absolutely.
4: Yep, that's the whole idea, is to really help them succeed in school any way we can.
0: And how can people learn more? Is there, do they call you? Is there a website? How do they learn more about Facebook? How do they learn more about what you're doing?
4: They can call me, Kim Carnahan, 530-305-6855. If they want to come and see the clothes closet in person, they can contact me and I can take them to see the clothes closet.
0: Yeah.
4: If they want to make a donation, they can write a check out to NU Connection, which is the committee that oversees the clothes closet, and mail it to the high school.
0: Okay.
4: Care of NU Connection.
0: Is there information? Is there also additional information on the NU's website through the connection?
4: There is.
0: Because I know there's
4: an
0: NU Connection section on the website.
4: Yes.
0: Okay.
4: Yes, and it is talked about it on that website as well. We're also working on trying to figure out how to get some kind of a website with a donation button, so it'd be easier for people to donate.
0: Yeah.
4: We're having a little bit of a a little bit of a hassle dealing with the bank and figuring out how we can do that.
0: Yes.
4: They don't really like us putting the bank account on something like that. So they said maybe a GoFundMe page or something. Hmm. So we're trying to figure out, because we have had requests from people, be so much easier to go to a website, be able to click a donation button and
3: they
4: just donate.
3: They exist out there. I've seen them.
4: I know. Yeah. I have too. So,
3: do the parents have to be notified that their kid is doing this? Or a lot of times the parents did?
4: No. Nope. So I always wonder what the parents think when their kids end up with all these new things all of a sudden.
0: Yeah.
4: We do have some students where we keep their new clothes at school because they tend to get lost.
0: Ah, yes.
4: Okay. And there are some laundry facilities at school, so staff will help them. And Kara's been wonderful at helping students deal with laundry and things on campus. Kara used to work at the high school. She just retired this past school season.
0: Congratulations. Congratulations.
5: Thank you. I miss the kids.
0: Yeah.
5: So this is a nice opportunity for me to stay connected and continue to serve.
4: Mm-hmm. Well, and when she's there every Thursday, there's always one student that comes running in to give her a big hug and say hello.
0: I love it.
5: Thursdays are my happy day.
0: Yes. Yes. I love that. That's so good. Well, so we go to any website, you know, phone number, let's repeat. What's your phone number again that people can reach out?
4: 530-305-6855.
0: Thank you, and really appreciate you both coming on the show today.
3: Absolutely.
4: We appreciate you having us.
5: Yes. Yeah.
0: And a so great to take care of these kids. You know, teenagers, that's a hard time of life. And, you know, they're just, a lot of them struggle. And, you know, it's just wonderful to give them one bright spot.
4: The reasons I was so excited about coming on this show was to let the community know what need we have in the community and how there are so many children in this community that are really struggling and really need support.
0: Absolutely. Absolutely. Well, we hope everybody can reach out, go to NU Connection to find out more and give you a call. And we really appreciate everybody listening in today. And thank you for coming and participating in the show. It's been fun.
4: Thank you again.
0: And
5: really
0: interesting.
5: Appreciate it.
0: Yeah. As always, you can go to our website as well, Austro Financial. If you want to give us a call, we'll forward on information about the NU clothing closet. So we really appreciate you guys coming in. And as always, give us a call at 273-4425. Come experience the difference when you think beyond investments.
3: Bye, folks.
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8: From ABC News, I'm Wayne Cabot. Word of a ceasefire, Israel saying it will stop firing on Lebanon. No confirmation of that ceasefire yet from Hezbollah. ABC News contributor, former Defense Department official Mick Mulroy.
9: Hezbollah isn't some rogue actor. They are supported. They were created by the IRGC. So Iran, they have the ability to have them stand down, and potentially we could de-escalate that conflict and get to this regional peace, which I think we should all want.
8: Drivers want gas prices to keep falling, and stranded ships owned by major companies have begun transiting the Strait of Hormuz for the first time in 110 days. Average gas prices right now, $3.94, 83 cents a gallon over this time last year. TSA security lines this weekend are made worse by a dying tropical storm over the south.
10: Gas prices right now, roughly $3.94 a gallon. That's still up from last year when they were $3.21. You can always go to Gas Buddy and check the prices around your area.
8: ABC News transportation reporter Sam Sweeney. More than 700 flights have been canceled across the country, most either in Dallas-Fort Worth or in Charlotte. Indiana is declaring a state of disaster emergency for severe weather that happened this past week in 63 counties. Something President Trump said at the G7 summit in France is really ruffling Italy.
11: An Italian TV network quoted the president as saying in an interview that Italy's prime minister begged him to take a picture with her at the G7, that he did it because he, quote, felt sorry for her.
12: Le dichiarazioni di Donald Trump.
11: Giorgia Meloni responded with this video.
13: Donald Trump's statements are completely fabricated.
11: Heard through an interpreter, Meloni says she's astounded.
13: I don't know why the president of the United States behaves this way towards his allies.
11: She added she and her country never beg. Citing the slight, Italy's foreign minister says he's called off a planned trip to the U.S. next week. Stephen Portnoy, ABC News, Washington.
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8: Evanston, Illinois, annual Juneteenth Walk for Freedom is happening right now, honoring the legacy of Opal Lee, now 99 years old, who helped lead the movement to make Juneteenth a federal holiday. This 2.5-mile route symbolizes the 2.5 years that it took for news about the Emancipation Proclamation to reach enslaved people of Texas. A 3-year-old boy remains critical but stable after a stranger threw him into a crocodile enclosure at the UK Zoo. The 30-year-old suspect is free on bail as police investigate. FIFA is telling World Cup fans to buy tickets through their official site after fans flooded social media with complaints about tickets that never arrived. Many complaints seem to be about StubHub, but people have also reported problems through SeatGeek and Vivid Seats. There are technical glitches and possibly sellers who never had the tickets in the first place. Gone So Young, a Grammy-nominated producer, recognized globally for being behind massive chart-topping hits like Travis Scott's Sicko Mode.
17: I made all records I produce. I might take all my exes and put them all in a group.
8: And Drake's Nonstop. Take Keith was found dead in his Nashville home. No foul play suspected. Just 29 years old. Known for bringing the sound of Memphis hip-hop and rap into the mainstream. And he worked with the likes of Beyonce, Cardi B, and Eminem. I'm Wayne Cabot. ABC News.
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0: It is 10:10, 10 minutes after 10 o'clock, and it's a Friday, the final Friday of spring, at least in the year 2026. It's rumored that we will have more Fridays in spring in the year 2027. It's the second to last episode of Swap Shop of spring. There will be one more tomorrow with Pat Day between 8 and 10. And it is the final episode of the shopping show of spring of 2026. On KNCO News Talk 830, our shopper of the day for the shopping show is Kelly Ogren, or Ogren, O-G-R-E-N, of Cedar Ridge. 477-5626, 477-KNCO, text 913-4685. Sunday, 1:24 a.m., we officially turn the page for from spring to summer. Also, Sunday, the 21st, is Father's Day, and the Father's Day Bluegrass Festival got underway yesterday and continues through tomorrow at the Nevada County Fairgrounds. And Nevada County Connects is doing free fairs in support of the Bluegrass Festival. So you can get a ride out to the fairgrounds for free. In fact, at 8 minutes after every hour from 7:08 a.m. Today and tomorrow, and then from 8:08 a.m. on Saturday, or actually tomorrow. So today, because this includes Thursdays, which is done. Thursday has left the building, but so 8:08 tomorrow morning, 7:08 this morning, which has already also happened. But not only can you take a free ride out to the fairgrounds, but you can take a free ride anywhere you'd like to as far as the Nevada County Connects route. Good morning and welcome to Swap Shop. How can we help you today?
1: Hi, good morning. I have an electric keyboard. The model number is PSR-6. There's four octaves. It's like new, asking $40. And then there is, I have 12 ice cream sundae glass dishes from the early 90s. And they're very heavy dishes with fluted edges and long stems and a base. There's 12, I think I said that, asking $25. Mm-hmm. And then I have a pet taxi, and the brand name is Petmate for either a cat or a small dog. Very good condition, asking $20. And then last but not least, I have 21 6-inch Coca-Cola bottles from the late 70s, of which on the seven of them, on the bottom of them, is etched, well, it's the glass, towns, cities, and states, like Las Vegas, Nevada, Philadelphia, Pennsylvania, Houston, Texas, and they come in a wooden crate and with the separate compartments for each bottle. There's a total of bottles, 21 altogether, but only seven of them have the names of the cities on the bottom of them. $75. And my telephone number is 530-268-7646.
0: Okay. 268-7646. That's 7646. Electric keyboard, four octaves, $40 for that. A 12 ice cream sundae glasses, and that's they're from the 90s. $25 for the set, correct?
1: Yes, they're dishes. You know, they stand, I don't know, dishes. 8 inches tall. Mm-hmm. I don't know. They require the long spoons, you know, the ones that are kind of vintage-like.
0: Yeah, that sounds pretty nice. And then a pet taxi for a cat or a small dog for $20, and 21 6-inch Coca-Cola bottles, late 70s, some with the cities on the bottom. $75, and they all come together in a wooden crate, correct?
1: Yes.
0: Okay.
1: You did really well. Thanks.
0: All right. No, you described it. You described it well. 268-7646.
1: Thank you very much.
0: All right.
1: Have a blessed day.
0: You too. Have a great weekend.
1: Bye.
0: Bye. All right. So once again, that is 268-7646 for those items. Very unique. All of them. Very unique. Pet taxi. That's a. I think I've heard that term, but it makes it sound a little bit more pleasant for the animal that's inside. And we just got that call from 477-5626. I just want to make it clear about the Nevada County Connects, and that is that today and tomorrow, that their regular routes, all their regular routes going anywhere, are free. You can ride for free due to a, what did they call it, clean air tax or something like that, or clean air grant. And you can find out what all the routes are by visiting NevadaCountyConnects.com. You can also call the Transit Services Office at 530-477-0103. But it kind of mainly is because of and in honor of the Nevada County Connects support of Father's Day Bluegrass Festival, which is today and tomorrow at the Nevada County Fairgrounds. Hey, coming up at 11:20 today, Chris Gilbert will give you a chance to win a couple of will call tickets for what looks to be one of the biggest hits of the year, certainly of the weekend, and that is Toy Story 5, which opened last night for the previews at locations all across the country, including the contiguous states and the Alaska and Hawaii as well, and it was well attended at the premiere. We'll get a story about that coming up here in just a bit. But you could win those will call tickets with the news quiz contest coming up at around 11:20 today, starring Chris Gilbert. In just a few minutes, Paul Haas will share what is going on locally, and Chris Gilbert will listen intently to that newscast. I mean, very, very intently. He'll even take notes in shorthand and then create a news quiz question that could result in you walking away, or I guess you'd be walking to the Del Oro or the Sutton, wherever Toy Story 5 is playing, and your name being on a list there that gets you and a friend in for free, or someone you'd like to become your friend. That's at 11:20 today. And then at following the 11:30 newscast today, there we've been talking about this for a little while, about the Garden Club, the Junior Flower Arranger Workshop, which is coming up on Tuesday. That'll be at the fairgrounds as well. And a guest representing the Chicago Park Garden Club will be Tom Fitzsimmons' guest on the town today. And that sounds pretty interesting as well. Basically, if you have a child or maybe a grandchild that is looking for something fun to do, and this is very useful, maybe could lead to some sort of profession for them, a flower arranger workshop. And I know it's limited to the amount of young people that can get involved, but you'll learn more about that with the On the Town program today, starring Tom Fitzsimmons and Sherry Oliver, who is the president of the Chicago Park Garden Club. And back to Toy Story 5. Movie theaters across the country were packed last night for the movie. Tammy Trujillo has details.
2: I remembered I loved you. Came back when it mattered, I saw you. Standing there in the light of the window.
3: Showbiz experts are telling Deadline that the latest entry in the Disney Pixar franchise could break a Toy Story record, making up to $14 million in Thursday previews. The previous record was $12 million that Toy Story 4 made on previews back in 2019. If the prediction holds, that would give Toy Story 5 the best previews of the year so far. The movie is expected to make about $140 million in its first weekend in U.S. theaters and $270 million in its first weekend worldwide. I'm Tammy Trujillo.
0: Well, time for some very important messages, very, very, very, some might say. We'll come back with more of Swap Shop and the Shopping Show in just a few minutes.
4: You got a friend in me. You got a friend.

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0: Dad doesn't need another tie, he doesn't need a world's best dad mug, and please, step away from the barbecue apron. This Father's Day, celebrate Dad with Grass Valley Provisions Father's Day Sale, June 19th through the 21st. 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

0: Swap Shop and the Shopping Show for a Friday, the 19th. It is Juneteenth, 2026. Shopper of the Day, Kelly Ogren of Cedar Ridge, O-G-R-E-N, 477-5626, 477-KNCO. Text 913-4685. Well, tomorrow morning on our sister station, beginning at 8, same time as Swap Shop here on KNCO News Talk 830. It is a rebroadcast of Storytime on the Radio with Tricia and Jack, or actually it's Jacqueline and Jen. Jen from Big Whoop filling in for Tricia tomorrow. So it's Jacqueline and Jen. And they'll have the story of A is for Alice, which features words all the way through the alphabet and other words that begin with that letter A, B, C, D, etc. So that gets underway at 8 tomorrow. And also that introduces a classic hits weekend on Star 94 FM with a couple of classic hits each hour, brought to you by Minor Mo's Pizza, a woman-owned business in Nevada City for more than 30 years. Minor Mo's is a sponsor of the Classic Hits Weekend, the sponsor. And recently, I think it was yesterday, Minor Mo's was pretty excited that some folks from, David Riley from BNC Home and Garden Center stopped in and got some pizza for his shipping and receiving department staff, because they've been doing an excellent job going above and beyond during their start of the busy season. So he treated them to some Minor Mo's pizza. Cool, way to go there. David Riley at BNC Ace Home and Garden Center. So that is how the weekend begins on our sister station, Star 94 FM. When they were in yesterday, when they were doing story time on the radio, the show that will be rebroadcast Saturday, Jacqueline and Jen talked about some of the things that are happening soon at the Madeline Helling Library and others in the area. And here's what they said.
1: Thursday mornings at 11 o'clock, the dogs have agreed to graciously move to Thursday mornings. They used to be Wednesdays, but Pause to Read is Thursday mornings at 11 at Madeline Helling Library throughout the summer. At Thursday afternoons, 4 p.m., Dungeons and Dragons. Friday, 11 a.m., my very favorite, second favorite story time, in-person story time. I love the radio story time so much, Mo. Next week, starting June 22nd, it's the official kickoff of lunches at the library. So anyone ages 0 to 18 can come into either Madeline Helling Library in Nevada City or the Grass Valley branch of the library. That's the James Royce. I think they serve their lunches in the backyard. At Madeline Helling, they'll be right up front. But kids can come and get lunches starting at noon. And they're free. When you come to the library, if you pick up a lunch, you're welcome to eat it in the library if you're not making a mess. If you make a mess, we'll ask you to clean up after yourself. With those summer lunches, we're really excited to start doing just more and more fun activities around 11 each day. We have Wild Things coming on Thursday, the 25th. Wild Things, I think they're going to come to multiple branches, but they'll be at Madeline Helling at 11. These are rehabilitated wild animals.
2: Wow, that's so cool.
1: I know. And so if you want to meet, maybe an alligator, maybe a bird of prey. Wow. You never know what they're going to bring, but they're going to bring these wonderful animals with a professional handler. And it's a great opportunity for kids to learn and get some firsthand knowledge about the wildlife that's around us, how to select an appropriate pet versus a wild creature. And meet some beautiful creatures. We also have Pause to Read, and we're going to make sure that Thursday, June 25th, we're going to keep the dogs inside and the wild animals outside. They're trained dogs, but I don't want a bird attacking these precious dogs. On June 26th, there's the Wildflower Ridge Hike. That's at 9 a.m., oh. And that trail is right off of Ridge Road, and it's a great one. There's a little creek, lots of beautiful wildflowers, some great tree cover. And so there will be a story time included in that Wildflower Ridge Hike. That's at 9 a.m. on Friday, June 26th. An all-ages chess club at 3 p.m. And again, if you come to the library at 11, you're probably going to end up doing a great craft. You might have a fun, weird sensory activity. All sorts of great things and all sorts of great summer interns to help us.
0: That is Jacqueline from the Madeline Helling Library, Jacqueline Graham. And it's just about time for us to head on into the news booth with Paul Haas. Remember, one of the stories that Paul talks about is going to be repositioned and a composition of a news quiz question will commence, starring Chris Gilbert. That's coming up at around 11:20 today. It's 10:31, 71 degrees.
2: Good morning. I'm Paul Haas with a KNCO local news update. With elevated and cold Yuba River flows not lasting as long due to an earlier and quicker snow melt, swimming is already considered okay at most popular spots on the river. And Nevada County Sheriff Sergeant Dustin Moe says his search and rescue unit has not responded to any safety calls at the Western County crossings so far.

0: popular crossing off Highway 49 has dropped to 75 cubic feet per second, which is considered pretty safe. So he expects search and rescue will be responding to more calls as the summer progresses, especially with the heat attracting more visitors. And that will also mean more parking congestion during the busy weekends. And the annual local observance of the Juneteenth holiday, which is actually today, is going to be tomorrow at the Condon Park Pavilion in Grass Valley from 11:30 a.m. to 2 p.m. It's a collaboration of Color Me Human, Creating Communities Beyond Bias, and Earth Justice Ministries. Color Me Human board member Kurt Beckman says it's a day of community reflection, music, food, and celebration.
1: It's definitely educational and fun. It's a day of remembrance for Freedom Day, Juneteenth being the day that people in Texas discovered that the Emancipation Proclamation had been made a year and a half prior to that. We're having this picnic on Saturday.
0: Other features of the event include live music. A number of agencies and organizations will have educational booths set up. They also part of a tribute to victims of justice and police violence. Beckman says something added this year is the acknowledgement of a member of the Black community who makes a significant contribution to the area. That's KVMR broadcaster Jai Haynes. Join us for our next local news update at the bottom of the hour for news, traffic, and weather anytime. 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I'm Paul Haas, KNCO News Talk 830.
2: And at 10:33, it is 71 degrees. Swap Shop and the Shopping Show. It's Friday, June 19th, 2026. It is Juneteenth, commemorating the day Union troops arrived in Galveston in 1865 and announced that enslaved people were free more than 2 years after the signing of the Emancipation Proclamation. Our shopper of the day is Kelly Ogren, or Ogren, O-G-R-E-N, of Cedar Ridge, 477-5626, 477-KNCO, text 913-4685. And a week from tomorrow is the Scooters Pals Animal Rescue 1K, or actually .1K fun run. So they'll have that run, they'll have a raffle, they'll have live music as well. And dogs are welcome to show up, cats as well, although they may not want to. But dogs love this kind of stuff. ScootersPals.org is where you can get more details. And this is a fundraiser for Scooters Pals. Susan Wallace and her group, they do a lot to help the animals like dogs and cats in this community once in a while, some other creature as well. But that's a week from tomorrow at Grass Valley, or make that 1849 Brewing Company, and it's 11 a.m. until 2 p.m. If you can help out in any way, please do so. ScootersPals.org. We'll take a look at some of these shopping show certificates. You know, the Willow is, you know what, that's sold out. Sorry, missed out on that one. The Yoga Dive, that's on the shopping show, a 20-day unlimited yoga pass, providing whoever purchases this yoga pass with 20 days of unlimited yoga. 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The UPS store in Grass Valley is also they also have an offer on the shopping show, and that is a $25 certificate for 20. 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Well, tomorrow is the farmer's market in Grass Valley. And, you know, all sorts of, there's a, corner.

0: Cornucopia, I think is the word, or a wide array of items that are available for purchase at these farmers markets, including produce. And it'll be going on until 8 till 12:30 tomorrow in front of J.C. Penney in the Pine Creek Shopping Center. And if you can't make it tomorrow, it will resume the following Saturday and the Saturday after that and after that and after that as well and the one after that too and all the way through November 21st. They also do their Tuesday Farmers Market. That's near Rayleigh's through September 22nd on Tuesdays, 8:30 a.m. until 1 p.m. A reminder that if you wanted to make space for a habitat that will house your mosquito fish, there's a couple more abilities, not abilities, but opportunities for you to adopt some mosquito fish. The first one, the next one coming up is June 23rd. So you just drive through, you stop, remain in your vehicle, and they bring you some mosquito fish in their little habitats that you can take home. And please do so within 2 hours. You can drop them in the in ponds and water troughs and bird baths and unused swimming pools. You can do that this coming Tuesday between 10 and noon. You stop into the government center, the Rood Center there. And the final opportunity will be on July 7th, also a Tuesday. 530-265-1500, the number to talk with the Environmental Health's Vector Control Program. Not Victor. Victor, I guess, started it, and they changed the name to Vector. Vector Control. ACR Theater Company is presenting Cinderella beginning on the 16th of July. That is a Thursday. And then Thursdays through Saturdays, July 16th through August 8th for their evening performances beginning at 7:30. And the matinee shows are July 19th, 25th, 26th, August 1st, and August 2nd at 2 p.m. Did you write that down? So tickets are $32 to $38. Those can be reserved as well. And you can get more information at sierratheatercompany.org. Well, today is the second to last day of spring. This Sunday at 1:24 marks the official start of summer. Michael Kastner has more. When I met you in the summer,
1: astronomers say the summer solstice will occur at 4:25 a.m. Eastern Sunday morning when the Earth's axis makes its northernmost tilt towards the sun. That gives the sun a longer path to move across the northern sky. On Sunday, the sun will rise early at 5:32 a.m. Eastern and won't set until 8:32 p.m., making it the longest day of the year. I'm Michael Kastner.
0: So it all has to do with the axis. So, you know, you can look at the axis, but please don't stare. Well, maybe you shouldn't look at the axis. I think that's dangerous. In just a bit, we'll head on into the BNC Ace Home and Garden Center Weather Center for a forecast.

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2: Here is your forecast on KNCO News Talk 830. Any scattered showers come to an end. Partly sunny today with a high in the mid to upper 70s. We will be clear overnight till 52. Then sunny and dry on Saturday with a high 78. Saturday night's going to be clear, our low mid-50s, and warmer Sunday with a high between 80 and 85. For weather anytime, click on the Weather Center at KNCO.com. I'm meteorologist Ann Holliday on KNCO News Talk 830.
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0: And that public service announcement that we just listened to, talking about adopting animals, that brings to mind tomorrow's Nifty Kitty Adoption Day happening at Sammy's Friends. It's the third Saturday of every month, and that's tomorrow from noon until 2 at the Nifty Thrift Shop, 535 East Main Street in Grass Valley. Yeah, Sammy's helped out when Taylor Day and Allison Kirk and Andrea Evans, they made it possible for the adoption of an orange kitty that was found outside the radio station, for that cat to find a home. And he still lives with me today. You can learn more about Sammy's Friends and how you can help out the organization, sammysfriends.org. 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But you can get more information at foodbankofnc.org or call 530-272-3796. Well, Click Clack Moo, story time with you. Farm meetup at the ranch is coming up this Tuesday at 9 a.m. Registration is required for this one, however. Story time and farm activities with youth librarians Emily and Tricia at the Nevada Joint Union High School District Ranch. They will be having a great time as they read farm stories on the farm at the ranch, an 80-acre property owned and managed by Nevada Union High School District. That's another one of those events that they fill up quickly. So if you'd like to register, please visit nevadacountyca.libcal. Library, California, but without a lot of extra letters in there. NevadaCountyCA.libcal. Well, today is hot dog day here at the radio station. We get to pick up some New York hot dogs from the New York Hot Dog Company. And if you want to get some hot dogs for yourself from New York Hot Dog Company, like we're doing, you can stop into Grass Valley Provisions beginning at 11 o'clock today. In fact, 11 a.m. until 4 p.m. That's at 403 Idaho Maryland Road in Grass Valley. They are also set up at the Grass Valley Food Truck Pop-Up on Tuesdays, and that's at Neal and South Auburn from 11 until 4. And those same hours, 11 until 4, at Tractor Supply on Wednesday. That's the one at 120 Yuba River Court in Grass Valley. At 11:20 today, you could win those wheel call tickets for Toy Story 5, which is showing in town, and they had a preview last night, and it was well attended all across the country. Other countries too, most likely. So that's coming up at 11:20 with the news quiz question, your chance to win. It is time now for the entertainment report. Here is Arletta Venhausen.
1: The Mean One is coming back. Universal and Imagine Entertainment are working on a sequel to 2000's How the Grinch Stole Christmas.
2: You're a mean one, Mr. Grinch. You really are a heel.
3: The film star Jim Carrey is in talks to return, with Ron Howard slated to return as the film's director. The first film dominated the box office, earning more than $350 million. A script is currently in the works with no plot details yet revealed. I'm Mark Mayfield.
1: Speaking of movies, I remember I loved you. Came back when it mattered, I saw you. Theaters across the nation were packed last night for Toy Story 5. Showbiz experts are telling Deadline that the latest entry in the Disney Pixar franchise could break a Toy Story record, making up to $14 million in Thursday previews. The previous record was $12 million. It was made by Toy Story 4 on Thursday previews back in 2019.
4: Ann says she almost passed on performing with Rush on their 50-something reunion tour. The singer posted online that she was in a bad place when Geddy Lee approached her, but says she quickly changed her mind. Rush will continue the 50-something tour on June 20th in Mexico City. And that's entertainment. I'm Daria Albinger.
0: And coming up, it is Jerry Serino's Hidden Grove Project to bring our children home.

You can't function without a heart. Historically, Nevada County has been a compassionate and caring place to live, a live and let live culture, a place that when you need help from your neighbors, they're there for you, a community with a heart. I'm proud to say that's how I was raised. That's how I raised my sons who live in Nevada County. We are a very fortunate family. I created a business and our families together. Only because I started a business. Hi, this is Jerry Serino. In 1964, I left home after high school, like the majority of my classmates. This unfortunate pattern of mass exodus has gone on for decades, losing our talented children. But when we wanted to come back home, we did, and could, and brought our education and new learned skills back to Nevada County and became assets rather than liabilities, adding to the community. But most importantly, we retained our Nevada County heart of good people helping good people. Today, with the unaffordable cost of homes, most couples, college graduates with skills wishing to return, cannot qualify to buy a home. One option is to start a business. 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It is designed to support low-impact businesses of like-minded people that wish to come home. 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Where is the quality of life when your family is forced to separate?

Swap Shop and the Shopping Show for a Friday, the 19th of June, 2026. Kelly Ogren, or Ogren, O-G-R-E-N, of Cedar Ridge, Shopper of the Day, 477-5626-477-KNCO, text 913-4685. And in case you missed it, yesterday we made the announcement that Matt Manning was the winner of our Father's Day contest, that tool chest from BNC Ace Home and Garden Center, filled with all those great prizes. And coming up at 11:20 today, your chance to win those two will call tickets for Toy Story 5 with the news quiz contest. Earlier in the hour, we talked with a young woman who talked about some items that she has for sale, including an electric keyboard, a four-octave electric keyboard, registration number PSR-6, available for $40. And she mentioned 12 ice cream sundae glass dishes, and they are from the 90s, the 1990s, and that's $25 for the set of 12. And she also talked about a pet taxi she has. It's made for cats or for a small dog, and that's available for $20. And also 21 6-inch Coca-Cola bottles from the late 1970s. And she said seven of them have cities etched on the bottom in the glass. And they're in a wooden crate, and those are available for $75. So if you are interested in any or all of those items, 530-268-7646. And another reminder about Nevada County Connects. Free, you can get around for free today on Nevada County Connects buses. And they will take you out to the Father's Day Bluegrass Festival happening at the fairgrounds, if that's where you want to go. That's today and tomorrow. That festival continues. It started yesterday. But also anywhere along their route today and tomorrow. And you can see what the routes are at NevadaCountyConnects.com, or you can call 477-0103. But that is free today and tomorrow in honor of the Father's Day Bluegrass Festival, but also it's just free to get around today with Nevada County Connects. Well, what is coming up at the library? We heard a partial discussion of some of the events from Jacqueline and Jen earlier this hour. Coming up on Tuesday of next week, we mentioned this as well, is Story Time at the Ranch. You can contact the library to find out where and how and why. That's at 9 o'clock on Tuesday, the 23rd. Musical mornings begin on Wednesday, Whimsical Wednesdays, on Wednesday at 11 o'clock, and then the foods will be available, the lunches, right afterwards for young people. 3:30 on that day, the 24th, the All-Ages Chess Club. And then at 11 o'clock on the 25th, Thursday, it's Wild Things. She mentioned an alligator. I don't know if they'll bring an alligator, but they could. They might. And then at 4 o'clock, it's the Dungeons and Dragons. 9 o'clock on Friday, it's the Wildflower Ridge Hike. And at 11, Musical Story Time. Those are the youth program events coming up at Madeline Helling next week. They've got, for the adults at Madeline Helling, Ukulele for the People on Monday at 3. At noon, it's Spanish for Everyone on Tuesday. On Wednesday, the 24th, it's Tech Drop-In. And then the All Ages Chess Club at 3:30. At 10 o'clock on Thursday, it's Qigong. And then at 1 o'clock on Friday, it's another Tech Drop-In. And Sudoku for Seniors at 3. Just some of the events going on at Madeline Helling Library, both youth and adult areas there. Nevada County Sheriff's Office Battle of the Badge is back for Tuesday, June 23rd. Seems like a lot of things happening on Tuesday. Maybe that's some instrumental time in the temporal path. Maybe everything just comes together on that date. So 9 until 2 on Tuesday, it's the Nevada County
Battle of the Badges. It's a collaborative event between law enforcement and fire EMS to donate blood and save community lives and have some good old-fashioned competition for a great cause. Staff from all law and fire departments in the county are encouraged to participate and represent Team Law Enforcement or Team Fire / EMS. You can sign up by contacting the Nevada County Sheriff's Office or the local fire departments as well, and then show up at the Vitalant Bloodmobile at 950 Maidu Avenue in Nevada City, Tuesday, the 23rd, from 9 until 2. And once again, you can contact any of the fire departments, any of the police departments in town, sheriff's departments as well, to get more information. We're getting close to the top of the hour. ABC News on the way at 11. Here we go.

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1: From ABC News, I'm Wayne Cabot. Severe weather threat continues into the weekend for the Midwest. A high-level threat, 3 out of 5. Destructive wind, large hail, tornadoes into Saturday afternoon. Our first named tropical storm of the season is leaving Gulf states with a drenching.
2: You're looking into areas of, it looks like, the Midwest. We're going to continue to see a high-level threat, 3 out of 5, for destructive wind, large hail, and also tornadoes breaking out. Now, this does not happen till Saturday, so we're preparing ourselves for what's to come as we're heading into, it looks like, Saturday afternoon.
1: ABC News meteorologist Leslie Lopez. Now word 2 people were killed this morning in Putnam County, Georgia, when a large oak tree fell on their moving truck. The ground saturated from inches of rain. The U.S. says Israel and Hezbollah are agreeing to a ceasefire necessary to end the broader war with Iran. The latest from ABC News foreign correspondent Britt Klenet in Jerusalem.
3: The agreement, it does follow concerns that continued fighting in Lebanon could undermine the deal, the memorandum between the U.S. and Iran, which called for an end, an explicit end. That was in point 1 to all military operations on all fronts, and that included Lebanon. But this morning we woke up to news. Lebanon's health ministry said Israeli strikes since midnight killed at least 47 people, while Israel says 4 of its soldiers were killed by Hezbollah.
1: UK PM Keir Starmer refusing to stand aside after Andy Burnham won the election to lead the Labour Party and to challenge his seat. World Cup today in Seattle. Team USA takes on Australia. Now, some fans will be late because of a crash inside of a highway tunnel near the site. The first visitors to walk through the doors of the new Obama Presidential Center were pretty surprised this morning when the former first couple emerged to personally greet them. They were joined by the Reading Rainbow's LeVar Burton as they read to the kids. You're listening to ABC News.
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1: Call then the Strait of Hormuz Police. Iran forming what it says is the Persian Gulf Strait Authority, managing the crossings during the ceasefire, announcing on social media all ships have to submit requests to cross the strait 48 hours in advance. And about tolls, it says there will be no fees during the 60-day period. And with the first major ships getting through for the first time in 110 days, an update now on gas prices. ABC's Rebecca Jarvis.
2: Prices of oil are started above $120 a barrel in the midst of this war. They are down this morning to about $77 a barrel. It puts national gas prices today at $3.95 a gallon. But keep in mind, there's still a lot up in the air here. Supply chains, they don't come back instantly. If you're a farmer who paid more for gas and fertilizer, or you're a grocer who's seen higher transit costs, they're going to pass those off, and they are likely to stay higher through most of the summer.
1: Sunday is the longest day of the year. The start of astronomical summer north of the equator, the opposite in the southern hemisphere, where it's the shortest day of the year and where winter starts. Among the traditions on the first day of summer, Hike Naked Day. It's a thing. Its origins aren't clear, but Backpacker.com says it appears to have started with thru-hikers on the Pacific Crest and the Appalachian Trails. However it started, hundreds of people now celebrate it, usually discreetly. And yes, they do wear boots. I mean, it is the Appalachian Trail. Wayne Cabot, ABC News.
2: Shh, here she comes.
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0: It is 11:10, 10 minutes after 11 o'clock on this Friday. It's Juneteenth, June 19th, 2026. Swap Shop and the Shopping Show on KNCO News Talk 830. Shopper of the Day, Kelly Ogren, or Ogren, that is, O-G-R-E-N. And Kelly is K-E-L-L-Y of Cedar Ridge, 477-5626, 477-KNCO, text 913-4685. And just, I know that we've talked about this a lot, but it's very important to keep Scooters Pals going. Susan Wallace and her gang, they help out dogs that might otherwise not even be alive anymore. And a lot of times cats that have lost their home, they're used to being in a home, and for one reason or another, they no longer get to live there. So they're kind of confused. And Susan is right there to help out these dogs and cats and to support Scooters Pals. You can attend the 0.1K Fun Run coming up on June 28th, a week from tomorrow, 11 a.m. until 2 p.m. at 1849 Brewing Company. They'll have a fun run, a raffle, live music. They say it's fun for the entire family, including your four-legged family. ScootersPals.org not only gets you more details, but also ways that you can help out by donating or being a part of the Animal Rescue Fun Run, 0.1K Fun Run, a week from tomorrow, 11 until 2. Also next week, next Thursday, Friday, Saturday, and Sunday is the Yuba Sutter Fair. They have theirs in June, and they have, it's let's see, the the theme is Barn in the USA. So Barn in the USA is the theme. It's kind of clever, right? They do their Thrifty Thursday on the first day of the Yuba Sutter Fair. It's from 4 till midnight, and it's $5 admission for all ages 5 and over. 5 and under, of course, it's $10,000. No, it's free. It's free for 5 and under. So that's a Thrifty Thursday. And then on Friday, that's Kids Day. Kids 11 and under, are they get in for free all day. Saturday is Senior Day, with free admission for those 65 and greater. And Sunday is Military Appreciation Day, with free admission to military ID holders. And it's also First Responders Appreciation Day, and also free admission for certified first responders. So the Yuba Sutter Fair is this coming week, Thursday, Friday, Saturday, and Sunday. And of course, the Nevada County Fair coming up in the around the middle of August. Well, Colfax is celebrating the 4th of July with their 3rd of July Home Yard Decorating Contest. A couple of different categories involved. It's either residential or business. I wonder if it could be both in some cases. Each category will include first and second place awards. And if you live in Colfax and you would like to participate, you can register by contacting the city clerk at 530-346-2313 by 4 p.m. on the 22nd. That's the deadline to enter this 3rd of July House Yard Decorating Contest in honor of Independence Day. Well, going on today, today is the 19th, as we mentioned, is another performance of A Midsummer Night's Dream from Holt Ballet Conservatory. You can support local pre-professional ballet and join Holt Ballet Conservatory for a breathtaking ballet adaptation of Shakespeare's beloved tale, where mischievous fairies, star-crossed lovers, and a touch of enchantment remind us that dreams really often are beautifully entwined with reality. And so a performance this evening and again on Saturday, tomorrow. And get the schedule for yourself at HoltBalletConservatory.org. And once in a while, we get a chance to talk with the owner of Holt Ballet, comes in, has done a liner for our FM station, has been a guest of Tom many, many times. And she has quite the knowledge and experience with it when it comes to ballet. Well, the library is hosting an event today, Nevada County Library, which represents, I believe, 5 or 6 different libraries. They'll be set up with a tent at Condon Park for the at the skate park there for a free event for teens to make buttons. So it's button making at the skate park today from 3 until 5 o'clock. And once again, this is teens only. You just show up. You can join the reading challenge. You can make a pen, have a popsicle. They'll have all the supplies, including the popsicles, and you can make the pens. And that's, once again, free, just for teens, but free today from 3 until 5 o'clock at Condon Skate Park. Also, tomorrow is the group Love Mischief. That's a singing group. They do, funk. I think they do funk music, psychedelic rock, and jazz. So they blend that all together. It all comes out and sounds glorious. Love Mischief. They'll be one of the 5 free concerts on Historic Main Street in Colfax tomorrow. They had Wayward Buffalo in there on the 30th of May. On the 25th of July, it's Matt Rainey and the Dippin' Sauce. Got Late for the Train on August 15th. And Steel Horse Stampede, September 26th. Liveincolfax.com gets you more information. Tomorrow is also another of those events at 7 Mile House, the 7 Mile House Market, happening at a place called the 7 Mile House, which is exactly, it's been measured, 7 miles right to the button there outside of Marysville. So 7 miles from Marysville this direction. You can head that direction, and it's you'll find it precisely 7 miles before you get to Marysville. So you have to pull over if you want to be a part of it. I think Kenny Wamoto might be back again. He plays the guitar, sings, but you know that they'll have produce and some fire safety information available as well, and food for sale. That is tomorrow, the 20th, between 8:30 and 1:30. We've got some more of these scheduled from the on the 11th of July, August 1st, and August 29th as well. Also, tomorrow's your last opportunity this season to meet up with Gary Miller, who represents the Gold Country Detachment number 885 Grass Valley Marine Corps League. He can tell some stories. He'll have some stories to tell. Plus, he and his friend Joe will be there in front of Penn Valley True Value Hardware Store there in Penn Valley, and be set up to offer you the opportunity to purchase some raffle tickets for some great prizes. And they keep the numbers down as far as the amount of tickets that they allow to be sold. Tomorrow as well is the Yuba City Toy Anime Comic Con at the Loyal Order of Moose in Yuba City, 205 South Walton Street. They've got a cosplay costume contest right at 2:30, so you can sign up for that. You can, you know, dress up as your favorite comic book or movie character, superhero, that sort of thing, and you can sign up right as you go in near the admissions table. They'll know when you come in your costume that, oh yeah, you need to go sign up over here. The entrance is $10, and kids 10 and under get in for free. So maybe that can be your cosplay. You can dress up as a somebody who's under 10. That might be a little confusing, right? You can say, now I'm dressed as somebody under 10, but I'm not under 10. So how do you work that? Either way, that is Loyal Order of Moose, 205 South Walton Avenue in Yuba City, tomorrow 11 a.m. until 4 p.m. at in Yuba City. So to get there, you just stay on 20 once you leave Grass Valley, head on into Yuba City, cross the bridge, or head on into Marysville, then cross the bridge into Yuba City. And that's where you'll find it. I think your son Brian is he's in the comic books, right? He's a comic book guy.
1: Is he?
0: I think so.
1: I haven't checked lately. Oh, you mean my grandson or my son?
0: Well, I think your son Brian and I have had a few discussions about comic book characters.
1: Okay. Well, I don't think I have had that kind of discussion, not in recent decades.
0: Well, he said not to tell you. Whoops.
1: Whoops.
0: Uh-oh, never mind.
1: I have not had any discussion with your son about comic book characters.
0: Not at all.
1: Okay. All right.
0: All right, so we have a couple of will call tickets to...
1: Toy Story 5, huh?
0: Toy Story 5. Yeah, it's not 4 or 3 or 2.
1: I know Conan O'Brien has a voice in that this time.
0: Oh, what does he play?
1: I don't know what he plays, but he was touting it during his commencement address at Harvard a few weeks ago.
0: Oh. And you know the song that's number one right now in the United States, one of your favorite artists, Taylor Swift, her song
1: Who?
0: Is in this movie.
1: Oh, yeah. Oh, she's everywhere.
0: So there you go.
1: Just collecting those billions, just raking it in.
0: I know. We maybe if we got close to her, some of that we'd be able to, you know.
1: Maybe she did that for free. She has so much money.
0: She did, yeah.
1: Oh.
0: She did it for free.
1: You know all about
0: plus
1: it.
0: Plus $4 million.
1: Yeah.
0: So.
1: Oh.
0: That's not, or was it 50 million?
1: That doesn't add up.
0: Something like that. So to win these will call tickets, you've got to correctly answer Chris Gilbert's news quiz question and be the correct caller. So what's your question?
1: The question, in what town does Juneteenth take place on Saturday? Even though today's Juneteenth, the festivities here are tomorrow. Is that going to be in Pin Valley or Grass Valley? So name that valley.
0: Caller 2 at 477-5626.
1: 477-KNCO.
2: For a mosquito fish or two? Hi, it's Barbara Svenhard with an aquatic episode of Community Calendar. It's time to reduce the population of those opportunistic mosquitoes with a fish that is on our side. Mosquito fish adoptions are on Thursdays on the 14th and 28th of May, on Tuesdays on the 9th and 23rd in June, and on Tuesday, July 7th. All of the mosquito fish distributions are drive-through only between 10 and noon in the Rood Center parking lot. Seems like there was something else I was supposed to say about this, but, well, it'll come to me. And the 131st Cherry Festival and Parade is Saturday, June 27th, from 10 to 5 in North San Juan at the Community Center, the longest tradition on the ridge. Call 530-292-9048 for more information. This is Barbara Svenhart for KNCO News Talk 830. Well, I called a friend to remind me of what else I was supposed to say about those fish. Help me out, Polly.
3: Do not eat the mosquito fish.
2: Thank you, Polly. If I hadn't remembered, the mocking would have been insufferable. You know what I mean.
3: Do not eat the mosquito fish.
2: You're right. It cannot be said enough.
0: You and I, Chris, are both going to miss those mosquito fish references.
1: I didn't hear Polly's last name. And I just heard it's like we're supposed to know who Polly is.
0: Yeah. I think it's Travis. No, not Travis. No.
1: Why do cats meow when they... that word.
0: I think it has something to do with...
1: That's your fault.
0: ...with an incident that occurred in Yuba City years ago.
1: We don't have to reminisce. We need to talk to our contestant.
0: Yeah, we have Kathy, who makes her home in Nevada City, on the phone.
1: All right, Kathy, in what town does Juneteenth take place tomorrow? Is that Pin Valley or Grass Valley?
4: Grass Valley.
1: I figure you'd know that one, so enjoy the flick.
0: So you did win, Kathy.
4: I think so.
0: All right, and we're losing you, too, but your name will be on the will call list where Toy Story 5 is showing, and you get in for free, you and a friend. All right, thank you so much. That is Kathy, who knew the answer. And let's check birthdays and anniversaries. First of all, I want to mention yesterday was Jason Tedder's birthday, a frequent guest, at least twice a month here on... program Insight with Tom Fitzsimmons, and he got a birthday present yesterday, a son. His son was born yesterday morning. See, what time was that? 9? Sometime early in the morning. Howard Michael Tedder. So it's his birthday, and it's Jason Tedder's birthday yesterday. I'm not sure what Jason weighs, but the baby was weighing at 9 pounds, 12 ounces. 5:54 a.m. Happy first birthday. And today, a birthday for Megan Dixon. Happy birthday from your family and friends. And Mary Vollmer, happy birthday from your family and friends. And Lady Bruin Nation, tomorrow, June 20th. And James Arbaugh, happy birthday from your family and friends. And you can let us know about birthdays and anniversaries anytime by texting 913-4685. 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Or you can give Tom Fitzsimmons a call weekday mornings. He'll be here on Monday morning, and that will be the first full day of summer at 477-5626. And Tom is on the town today here at the radio station talking about flower arranging that is coming up. And reminder, if it's your birthday or anniversary on Friday, Saturday, or Sunday, you're required to celebrate all 3 days, right? Your birthday or your anniversary, just make a big deal about it. 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
1: I'm Chris Gilbert with the KNCO Local News Update. So far, it hasn't been a very busy season for the Nevada County Sheriff's Department Search and Rescue Unit at the various river recreation areas. And that's a good thing. Sergeant Dustin Moe, who oversees the unit, emphasizes that they don't respond to medical calls, which is handled by fire departments and other related personnel. He says they did help with recovery efforts regarding a drowning in Truckee, but in western Nevada County, he says they haven't had to go out to a river crossing yet to rescue someone injured, stranded, or otherwise in distress.
10: Between all the agencies, there's always a big push on getting information out. I think the cold water definitely has a contributing factor for people staying out of it, but it seems I would definitely anticipate they're getting frequented a lot more. The flows are coming down. It's warming up.
1: Thanks to an early snowmelt this spring, Mo says the Yuba River flow at the most popular crossing off Highway 49 has dropped to 75 cubic feet per second, which is considered pretty safe for swimming. So he expects search and rescue will be responding to more calls as the summer progresses, especially with the heat attracting more visitors. And the South Yuba River Citizens League is building on prior salmon habitat enhancement work with a new project starting Monday. It's located on private property just over a mile below the Parks Bar Bridge on the north side of the river. Circles Fisheries Restoration Program Manager Danielle Horvath says the so-called Upper Longbar Habitat Restoration Project has a lot of enhancement features at the river's edge.
11: Adding some scalloping and roughness to the sort of existing topography. And then we're also adding in some alcoves, which will be perennially wet sort of backwater features that are connected to the main channel. So that will provide some refugia from high water.
1: Circle says these improvements aim to increase the carrying capacity of the system and support diverse salmonid life history strategies. Construction activities will primarily occur on the riverbank through late August. Then after that, equipment will operate in the river in close proximity to the bank. River users should be aware of the potential boating hazard. They should also avoid approaching or wading in the construction zones on the north side of the river. All construction work planned to conclude September 15th. Join us for our next local news update coming up at the bottom of the hour. I'm Chris Gilbert, KNCO News Talk 830.
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13: Here is your forecast on KNCO News Talk 830. Any scattered showers come to an end. Partly sunny today with a high in the mid to upper 70s. We will be clear overnight till low 52. Then sunny and dry on Saturday with a high 78. Saturday night's going to be clear, our low mid-50s, and warmer Sunday with a high between 80 and 85. For weather anytime, click on the Weather Center at KNCO.com. I'm meteorologist Ann Holliday on KNCO News Talk 830.
0: It is 11:31, 73 degrees, and usually at this time we'd be talking with Rick Fisher, financial advisor with Austro Financial Consultants, LPL Financial, member SIPC, but markets are closed.

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1: New home construction slid sharply in May as buyers and renters remained squeezed. Fresh census figures show builders broke ground on 15.5% fewer U.S. homes than in April. The steepest drop came from apartment-style buildings, where new starts sank 41.5%. Builders also filed fewer permits for future projects. The slowdown comes as builders face high mortgage rates, pricier materials, and a tougher search for land and labor. Flight attendants at Alaska Air Group's Horizon Air have voted to authorize a potential strike amid ongoing contract negotiations. Here's Tammy Trujillo.
2: Union officials say workers approved the measure after months of bargaining that they contend has produced inadequate wage and benefit proposals. The union is seeking higher pay, improved benefits, and changes to workplace rules for flight attendants. Leaders say the vote doesn't automatically trigger a walkout, but it gives the union authority to call a strike if talks fail to progress. The labor dispute comes as airlines across the industry continue negotiating contracts with employee groups seeking better compensation and working conditions.
1: And today is Juneteenth. The federal holiday commemorating the end of slavery in the U.S. is recognized each year on June 19th. Banks, post offices, and government offices will be closed with no mail deliveries. Consumer and Business News, I'm Mark Mayfield.
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5: And KNCO News Time, 11:34, 73 degrees. What a beautiful afternoon after having it be about 20 degrees hotter just a few days ago. We've had clouds. We have sun breaking through right now. The sun's kind of doing its work, getting rid of some of those. And kind of made it feel a little bit muggy because there was some rain associated to it. Interesting to hear Mike Stewart on that commercial about his History Unfolded, about unique communities. One of our favorite communities in Nevada County is Chicago Park. It really is. They have a great fire department. I got to know a bunch of guys. They started off the new year with a very inspiring run to bring in the new year and then have everybody kind of get in shape and kind of look forward. And they're also famous for really making a big presence at the Nevada County Fair. They usually do it with 4-H. But I have Sherry Oliver here, who's part of the Chicago Park Garden Club. And Sherry, you're trying to get people, and especially kids in particular, involved with flower arranging for the fair.
0: Oh, yes. This is a flower arranging workshop, a free workshop for your kids this summer. And it's actually this upcoming Wednesday, June 24th, 10 a.m. to noon at Nevada County Fairgrounds Building 1. So there is that fair tie-in. But we've been doing this for about 15 years or so.
5: 15 years you've been doing this, huh?
0: Mm-hmm. And our club's been around for 60 years, so there you go. I mean, we love our community, and this is a big way to give back.
5: I just noticed you have your
0: I have my T-shirt
5: official
0: on.
5: Official shirt on.
0: You got that, right. Anyway, we love having our logo. It has our quail, and a big shout-out to Country Copy across the street here. Yeah, so the flower arranging, it's amazing to watch the kids, because you'd think, you know, most of them would be running around, bursting with energy. They are putting their energy into their creativity, and it's a wonderful thing to see. As they learn, they look at the flowers. They look at the things that they're creating. They are so intent. It's amazing.
5: Well, it is kind of an interesting discipline because, you know, we're all used to just having a bouquet. I'm talking as a guy's point of view, right?
0: Mine too.
5: Okay, right? I'm going to buy my wife some flowers, right? They have it all wrapped up, say. You're at one of the markets and stuff like that.
0: Uh-huh.
5: And so arranging for us is trimming them, putting in a thing, and kind of shaking them a little bit.
0: Well, to be perfectly honest, Tom,
5: yes,
0: that's the case for me too. But it is not the case for Ann Wallace, who is the teacher of this workshop. She has won over 50 blue ribbons over the years, and for her flower arranging, at the fair.

0: the Nevada County Fair, and it's amazing. She knows every little trick, every little secret of what the judges are looking for. And that's part of what we teach the kids in this workshop. When they come in, we give them the handbook for the fair.
1: Okay.
0: We lead them to the junior floriculture competition, which is, of course, a fancy way of saying flower arranging contest for kids.
1: Yes.
0: And we are defining kids as between 6 and 17 years old.
1: Oh, okay.
0: Right. And the good news about this is not only has Anne won all of those competitions, but a lot of our students in the past, like I said, we've been doing it for 15 years, have won the competitions as well. And that really motivates some kids. They really enjoy that whole feeling like, I made the greatest flower arranging in the whole county. And that's a nice thing.
1: You know what I'm kind of curious about with the kids? Because as you mentioned, it's kind of a quiet thing to do. You have to be thoughtful, I'm sure, and kind of envision how things are going to look and stuff. To have these kids all of a sudden quiet down, get off their devices and all that stuff, and really do with their hands and with their mind create something, must be a really almost life-changing for some of them.
0: I think it is. I think it is. When I say that some of the kids have won prizes, some of them have won multiple prizes. They're on their way to their 50 blue ribbons as well, just like Anne. And Anne is a very good teacher. She's, first of all, she's a retired professional teacher.
1: Oh, very good.
0: She is a lady with a very soft voice and a real way with kids. And when I first saw her do this, I thought, that soft voice, they're never going to listen to her. But what it does is it makes them quiet down because they want to listen. And they learn so much. It's a beautiful and inspiring thing to watch. It really is.
1: Okay, now it's Chicago Park Garden Club's putting this on. But it's not just for Chicago Park kids, obviously, right? This
0: is
1: open for county kids.
0: No, our whole club has a Grass Valley, Nevada City, all of the communities here, Cedar Ridge, whatever. we define it rather largely. Our club got started 100 years ago now, as the Chicago Park Home and Garden Club.
1: That's pretty cool.
0: Yeah, they took a couple of decades off, one for the war, World War II, and another one for having kids in the 50s. And then we got started up in 1960s. So we've been around for 60 years now. And, we love flowers. We love flower arranging. We love gardening. Conservation. We contribute to a lot of other organizations that also have that focus, but this is very, very near and dear to our hearts. Especially once you've been there, once you've helped, you want to go back.
1: Now, Sherry, I want you to share a story that you shared with me off the air, just that happened just recently, because a lot of people might have in their mind, well, this might be a great thing for a young lady and stuff. But you met a young gentleman. A young student that might be interested in doing this flower arranging.
0: Well, okay, so I went to Safeway. Shout out Safeway, right?
1: Yeah,
0: I went shopping. Let's keep it generic here. I went shopping this morning, and I saw a mother and her son looking at flowers.
1: And how old was he, do you think?
0: Oh, I think he was about 10, maybe 11, something like that.
1: All right.
0: And he wasn't just waiting for mom to pick out the flowers and going, da-da-da, come on, mom. Okay. He was looking at the flowers. He was evaluating the flowers. And I thought, this kid likes flowers. So I walked right up and I said, excuse me, do you like flowers? And he kind of shyly goes, oh yeah. And his mom, oh, yeah, he likes flowers. Mm-hmm. And I said, well, my garden club is putting on a free flower arranging class next Wednesday, June 24th at 10 a.m. to noon at Nevada County Fairgrounds building. And it's free. And you should have seen his face. He just that smile. And he was like, mom, can we go? Can we go? And she's saying, well, can I go too? And I said, well, we provide everything. We provide the flowers. We provide the greens. We provide the container. All of that stuff. So, mom, we can't give you all that, but you definitely can sit there and listen, and then you can enter your flower arrangement in the competition as well. So I want to give a shout out to my inspiring young man, Clay, and his mom, Nicole, from Safeway this morning. And Clay and Nicole, if you want to come, all you have to do is call Ann Wallace at 530-446-4847 to get registered. And that number again, 446-4847. Anybody else listening, call her as well.
1: All right. Now, are you limited to how many people can take part because of supplies and things like that?
0: We're limited to 25 people, but, okay. You know, if we have a few more, hey, we love it. We'll just buy a few more flowers. And our members all volunteer to help with this class. And they don't tell the kids what to do. They help them. We want them to express their creativity. And the morning of, or maybe the evening before the class, we go out in our yards and we get all the greens, all the different kinds of greens. And so it's really amazing to watch the kids pick out what greens they want. They obviously have something in their mind. Some of them will pick like a big piece of tall grass, and some of them will pick a fern or a little bunch of Daphne or a little bunch of boxwood to make different shapes. And we have, at the end, we have 25, I guess about foot tall arrangements that you can then put into a container at home. And they're all different.
1: Yeah.
0: They're all different because kids are all different. People are all different. And it's a beautiful thing to watch.
1: It is something to kind of take an idea in your mind, and because it's almost multidimensional, right? Because you have different levels of flowers.
0: That's right.
1: And stuff going in.
0: And some flower arrangements are almost two-dimensional because you're only making it to go up against a wall and you're only going to see it from one angle.
1: Yes, right.
0: But if it's in the middle of a table, you're going to be seeing it 360. So, you know, it's a different approach for each one.
1: Yeah.
0: And Anne, with all her years of experience, every single arrangement that she makes is fantastic, of course. But when you make an arrangement, and I have taken her classes myself, she'll give me hints on how to make this more balanced or how to make it more dramatic or different ideas to bring out your creative, idea and make it happen on the palette of flowers.
1: I like that. You know what? I love that the idea you're going to be in building one, which is the main building.
0: The big building,
1: The big building when you come in. At gate one.
0: Hey, so this is something you can do in the summer that's nice and cool.
1: Well, that is. It's a totally air-conditioned building.
0: Yeah, yeah.
1: I like that the fairgrounds has made this available, too. This has become a tradition to have it there at the fair itself, because that kind of builds its own excitement. Even though the fair is months away, it's still, that's our fairgrounds.
0: That's exactly right. And they've been very, very welcoming to us. Our club sponsors the junior horticulture competitions. So we work closely with them, and sometimes the kids in the class even get free tickets to the rides. So that's always fun. Now, I can't guarantee that, but Mr. Fairman, if you're listening, just a little hint,
1: okay.
0: We would love it. The kids love the fair,
1: oh, yeah.
0: And they're all going to be there anyway, so They're gonna. One of the stops they're gonna make this year. They might not have ever gone there before, but they're gonna hit the Horticulture Hall.
1: The Horticulture Hall. It used to be called, I don't know if it's still called, the Lath Building.
0: I don't know.
1: Yeah, it's right at the end of Treat Street, kind of.
0: Yeah,
1: where all the picnic tables
0: that's
1: are.
0: Right.
1: That's right.
0: That's right.
1: I know they had Lath around. I think they might have been even remodeling it though. So I don't know if it's called that anymore. But it's the Horticulture.
0: Yeah, just
1: building.
0: Look for the Horticulture Building, and you'll find it. And all of the adult arrangements and all of the children's arrangements are all in that same hall.
1: All right, Sherry, I have to ask you this. Were you, as a kid, into flower arranging? Is this something you discovered later in life, just working with flowers and stuff?
0: Well, honestly, I'm the president of the club, but I have a black thumb.
1: Well, congrats for being president of the club with a black thumb. That's not easy to do,
0: I came to learn.
1: Okay.
0: I'm not, you know, people will say, oh, you're in a garden club, so you can tell me how to do this or what this plant is. And I'm like I said, I'm here to learn. So I might know the name of that plant, but if I don't, all I can say is ask Professor Google.
1: What's it been like just being part of the club?
0: Honestly, it's been life-changing. It really has. I've made so many great friends, and I don't think I really expected that. I came in newly retired, And I'm the kind of person who, when I do something, I overdo something. In fact, that's my motto. If it's worth doing, is it worth overdoing?
1: Yeah.
0: And I thought, okay, I'm going to stop being on boards of directors of nonprofit organizations, because I did that in the Bay Area.
1: Okay.
0: And I'm just going to go to this garden club, and I'm going to go to meetings once in a while, and it's just going to be a very relaxing thing. Well, of course, immediately I started doing their publications and their PR and this and that. And finally, they got me, and now I'm president. And I'm really, really enjoying it. I really have learned a lot. My garden looks a lot better for having been in the garden club. I appreciate the things more. I know more about them, and I think you always enjoy things more when you do know a little bit about them. And learning is just such a wonderful experience. And again, I want to say again about the friends,
1: yes.
0: Like Nancy Tillman, who's having a birthday today, God bless her. Some people, I suspect, are just there for the sociability of
1: it. Sure, the camaraderie of it.
0: The camaraderie. Yeah. And we always have, a wonderful team who decorates. Again, shout out to Winnie and Shelley for decorating our club room. And making the arrangements, a lot of different arrangements every time. I'm learning something every time I go there. I'm getting pleasure from looking at these beautiful, beautiful flowers. And it's quite a nice experience. So thank you for asking that question.
1: We live in a crazy world in a lot of respects.
0: Boy, that's the truth.
1: Right? Isn't it the truth? I imagine it's an incredibly great escape for yourself and older people, you know, that turn off the news, turn off the stuff, and just kind of get into the
0: Absolutely.
1: Beauty of nature.
0: We talk about flowers. We do not talk about politics. We do not talk about bad stuff.
1: Yeah.
0: We talk about, just like the kids, concentrating on their arrangement, on their vision. We concentrate on what's at hand, be it a program about bees or a program about pruning your roses in time for the you know, spring growing season, or planning your vegetable garden from the ground up. Those are some of the programs we've had recently, and you get into it. You just sit there and learn, and sometimes the people will bring in actual plants to show you how to prune them, or they'll have a wonderful PowerPoint presentation. Last week, a master gardener named Bonnie Brott brought in some films of bees making their nest. The videographer for this was so good that he followed the bee down in through the little tunnel and watched them.
1: The comb tunnel kind of to do things?
0: Yeah, they were,
1: yeah.
0: They bumblebees nest underground. So they take a pre-existing tunnel, maybe made by a mole or vole or a gopher, and they go in there and they redecorate it with the wax, and then they make the little domes for the eggs to be laid in. And the queen bee, she's the only one laying eggs. I found out why that is. She sprays a terrible chemical over all the other bees, who are all females, which suppresses their sexual urges. And so they are just dedicated to her.
1: They're just going to become slave bees.
0: Exactly.
1: Yeah.
0: Drones.
1: Yeah.
0: And when she gets old and tired, she can't make that anymore. And they all get their revenge on her and sting her and bite her. Anyway. Anyway, it's like Peyton Place. It was great. So, so we have drama in our presentations as well.
1: You sound like one of those crazy East Bay women down in Fremont or something.
0: Peninsula.
1: Where are you from? The peninsula?
0: Yes, from Redwood City.
1: Oh, Redwood City. Very good.
0: Yeah.
1: My old boss, Jim Kerr, was from Redwood City. He was there for a long time.
0: It's nice there, but when I was ready to leave, I was ready to leave. And boy, was I happy to find Grass Valley and Chicago Park.
1: Well, you found a beautiful place in Nevada County, and Chicago Park's just beautiful. And they're a tight-knit community over there, aren't they?
0: We really, really are.
1: Yeah,
0: like you mentioned the fire department. We have a store that's been there for over 100 years.
1: Mm-hmm.
0: We have Happy Apple Kitchen with the beer wagons. They've been there for, gosh, well over 100 years.
1: Yeah, just that Resolve to Run event they do on January 1st every year.
0: How
1: to
0: about
1: have the
0: that?
1: To have the guts to do that the 1st of January when it could be any type of weather.
0: Yeah.
1: It's amazing how they do
0: it. It is amazing. And also for 4th of July, we have our very own little, and I do mean little, 4th of July parade.
1: You do? I didn't know that.
0: Yeah, how about that?
1: Where's it go?
0: Well, it has a nice long route, about 2 miles altogether, from, what is it? Sunshine Valley Christmas Tree Farm.
1: I know where that is. Okay.
0: Okay,
1: yeah.
0: So it goes from there to Powerline Road and then turns around and goes back again. And everybody is cheering and waving their flags. And I'll tell you, Chicago Park Garden Club will be right there with a vintage car and
1: You have your own little float type of
0: red,
1: thing,
0: white, and blue flowers.
1: Very nice.
0: Yeah.
1: All right, we have to take our one break. And to do that right now, we come back and go through the process of getting registered for this for the kids.
0: Okay, great.
1: Okay, it's a big... junior flower arranging workshop offered by Chicago Park Garden Club. I'm going to give you all the details when we come back.
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1: All right, KNC News Time, 11:55, 73 degrees down the home stretch here of on the town at the KNCO studios. I'm Tom Fitzsimmons here with Sherry Oliver, happens to be the president of the Chicago Park Garden Club, and the Garden Club putting on a junior flower arranging workshop that's happening. I think you said next Wednesday, June 24th?
0: Next Wednesday, June 24th at 10 a.m. to noon at Nevada County Fairgrounds, Building 1.
1: All right.
0: And it is free.
1: It's free, but we need to register, though, right?
0: It would be so nice if you register so we can make sure there's enough flowers for everybody. It's the easiest thing in the world. All you have to do is call Ann Wallace, and she's the teacher, and her number is 530-446-4847. That's, again, 446-4847. Easy as pie. The only thing you should bring, if you have them, are some clippers. But Ann has a whole bunch of clippers, so if you forget them, we'll be able to help you out with that.
1: And by clippers, like wire clippers type of thing, or
0: little, you know, like pruners, clippers. I don't know.
1: Okay. Yeah, pruners are good. Yeah.
0: I usually use my pruners. Not the big ones.
1: You're talking to a guy, you know, so you have to kind of walk me through this thing. I do like the idea about Ann Wallace doing old school. I was expecting you to say a website, but actually call and talk to somebody is pretty cool.
0: That's right. Give her a call. She is literally standing by at this time to get that.
1: Yeah, and the kids will learn it well enough they could enter into the Nevada County Fair, which gives the kids ownership of being out at the fair itself.
0: That's right. If it were me, I would be running to, you know, if I was a little kid and I had something entered, I'd be running to that horticulture hall right now.
1: Yeah.
0: You know, I want to see if I won a prize.
1: Well, especially if grandma and grandpa are visiting, all of a sudden they have something to see out there.
0: What a great feeling that must be, you know, to win something, to make something. I mean, they're all wonderful feelings, and it's something that, that children really enjoy, and adults too. So moms, when you bring your kids, yes, you can hang around and you can watch, and you get your free little booklet.
1: The thing is, for the young boys and girls that get involved with this, it's a lifelong skill that you'd be surprised how, right, you would use this.
0: All of a sudden,
1: you know, it's adding to your little coffee table, dining table, special events, things like that.
0: And you were just saying, oh, I get a bunch of flowers pre-made, you know, wrapped up, ready to go. You take them home, and I'll tell you, once you've had one, a couple of Anne's classes, you start going, well, this flower should be over here, and that flower should be over there. And you learn, and you have more fun with it because of what you've learned.
1: Yeah, yeah, and it's just going to stay with you. You can make gifts. I mean, it's just a remarkable discipline.
0: That's
1: right.
0: Plus,
1: it's for the parents and grandparents. If you have little ones that would get involved with this, it has them put down their devices as they learn. And it's something they will continue to do.
0: That's right. And it's learning how to interact with reality. You're holding a live, growing thing in your hand. You know, you're making it immortal in a way. You're going to take a picture of this. It's going to be a beautiful thing that you created. And what a great feeling that is.
1: All right. So the step to get registered is pretty simple. So, again, have your pencil ready. You have to call Ann Wallace. She's the extraordinary award-winning flower arranger herself that's going to be teaching the kids. Ann's number 530-446-4847.
0: That's right.
1: Right? And, again, 446-4847. Contact Ann. I have it here a date of June 20th, which is tomorrow. So ideally you want to get this thing buttoned up as quick as we can, right?
0: We do, but, you know, if we get somebody a little late, we love you. We want you.
1: Yeah, but mom and dad, to get your kids involved with this, it's going to be a great thing. They learn, they'll teach you how to do it. It's going to be a fabulous event at the Nevada County Fairgrounds. The class happening on the 24th in Building 1, the main building when you come in at Gate 1. And it's going to be a great thing.
0: 10 a.m.
1: Yeah, the Junior Floricultural Competition. As you say, Sherry, fancy way of saying flower arranging.
0: Right, flower arranging for kids. There you go.
1: Great job, President.
0: Thank you,
1: great
0: sir.
1: Great job. And sounds like a great club you're a president of, so thanks for coming in today.
0: Thank you.
1: All right, my pleasure. That does it for us. We got ABC News coming up right now.
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6: From ABC News, I'm Wayne Cabot. Both Israel and Lebanon now confirming a ceasefire is underway. Secretary of State Marco Rubio held a call with the Lebanese president today and told him to disarm Hezbollah. Talks between Israel and Lebanon are planned for next week. However, talks are off between the U.S. and Iran. Vice President Vance called away from today's scheduled session in Switzerland. Mick Mulroy, former Deputy Assistant Secretary of Defense for the Middle East, on why Iran stands to gain from this U.S. peace offering.
7: This is a regime that's still in place. It's simply just younger. We went from an 86-year-old Ayatollah Khomeini to a 56-year-old Ayatollah Khomeini. They also are significantly advantaged if this goes all the way through financially, both from the unfreezing of assets, the ability to sell their energy, and this $300 billion reconstruction fund.
6: Just breaking, the Justice Department says it will not go along with a federal judge's order that Todd Blanche, the acting attorney general, sign a statement verifying the DOJ will not pursue President Trump's $1.8 billion anti-weaponization fund. In a defiant response, the Justice Department says such declarations are unnecessary. Judge Leonie Brinkema demanding the declaration after the administration repeatedly refused to confirm under penalty of perjury that it won't establish that fund. Flash flood warnings right now across parts of Texas and Georgia, meaning flooding is happening.
8: Post-tropical storm Arthur left behind a lot of rainfall, rising waters along the Gulf waters, right along the coastline. Perkinston, Mississippi, water rescues near mobile homes, lots of cars submerged, businesses affected as well.
6: ABC News meteorologist Leslie Lopez. Through this evening, those areas could be seeing 2 to 3 inches of rain per hour. And a big risk tomorrow for severe storms in Kansas, Nebraska, and Colorado. 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
6: We're getting reports of a train collision in the UK involving at least 2 trains, including an airport express in the Bedford area north of London. Injury has sidelined Team USA star Christian Pulisic from today's World Cup match going on in Seattle against Australia. He hurt his calf. He hopes to play next week. On this Juneteenth, we celebrate black physicians and nurses and scientists and healthcare leaders who are not only saving lives but also expanding what's possible for the generations coming after them. Here's ABC News medical contributor and pediatrician Dr. Alok Patel about the first African-American licensed nurse in America.
12: Mary Eliza Mahoney was the first African-American to receive a professional nursing license. The daughter of freed slaves, she grew up in the Northeast, went to New England Hospital for Children and Women, and in a class of about a little bit more than 40 people, she was a handful who actually finished this program, went on to be a phenomenal nurse, noticed that there was still inequity and disparity, so she founded the National Association for Colored Graduate Nursing to help bridge that gap.
6: It appears there's a norovirus outbreak on the Appalachian Trail, the very contagious illness spreading through Shenandoah National Park, Virginia. That's from a post in the National Park Service warning hikers don't share food or water and use soap to wash hands because hand sanitizer does not work well against norovirus. I'm Wayne Cabot, ABC News.
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17: Welcome back to The Ramsey Show in the Fairwinds Credit Union studio. I'm Jade, this is George, and we got T, who's in Orlando, Florida, on the line. Hey, T, what's up?
18: Hi, guys. How are you?
17: Doing great. How can we help today?
18: Okay, I'll try to keep it as brief as possible. So my husband and I are currently working to pay off debt, and we're trying to follow, like, the Dave Ramsey plan as far as the baby steps, which we have not started because we're in a difficult situation and kind of need help with a realistic plan with our finances. So we both have loans for paying off. My husband, he bought from a loan company several, and he is paying those balances, and I've also borrowed to help pay off his part of the rent, which was originally supposed to be for my car payment. And because we're focusing on making those payments, our cash flow is extremely tight. So in addition, I'm helping cover a portion of his rent obligations while he's paying off his loan, which has caused me to fall behind.
19: I'm sorry, what's the rent for?
17: Are you living in different places?
18: No, we live in an apartment, same apartment complex.
17: And you're married?
18: Yes.
17: What do you mean when you say his portion of the rent? Does he owe from another?
18: Yeah, not from another. We split the rent in half.
20: But he hasn't been making his portion? So you covered it with debt?
18: Yeah, because I come up short because I have my bills that I'm paying too. And if I don't have enough, I had to make the non-smart decision.
17: How long have you been married?
18: 2 years will be on Monday.
17: 2 years. Okay, happy anniversary. And you said you mentioned children. How many total?
18: No children.
17: Oh, I thought I heard you mention somebody. Okay.
20: So what's the rent?
18: The rent is about $1,916.
20: Okay. And what do you guys each make?
18: I make about $1,500 every 2 weeks, and he gets paid every week, so roughly about $700 every week.
20: Okay. So you're both bringing in about $3,000 a month?
18: Yeah.
20: About $6,000 total?
18: Yeah.
20: Okay. So the rent is about a third of your income, which is a little high, but it's not broken. Why did he get behind on rent?
18: That's what I've been trying to figure out, too. I did ask him. He did mention borrowing from, like, 5 different other companies that he's paying back.
17: Oh, boy.
18: And I asked how when he gets paid every week. And I didn't really get a clear answer on that part.
20: Well, this is a huge marriage issue more than it is a financial issue. There is zero transparency, zero accountability, zero acting like a married couple. You got shacked up with a bad roommate.
17: Have either of you expressed the interest in wanting to kind of combine money so that everything is transparent and it's just one big pool?
18: I did. That was me.
17: And what did he say?
18: Kind of hesitant on it. He didn't really like the idea of, like, even though it's coming, his money is coming in through his account, mine and my account, he didn't want to combine.
17: Did he say why?
18: No.
20: Is it shame? Is it fear? Is it baggage? I think we need to get to the root of that in order to solve this. Because I don't see a path forward if you're going to continue to borrow on his behalf because he's behind on rent and he won't tell you why. This is crazy.
17: It's very tangled up. It's a very tangled up situation.
20: Because you can't control him. You can't change him. And so if he continues to make bad decisions, it's going to affect you, right?
18: Yeah.
20: In some way, shape, or form. And I hope you don't take on any more debt for him. Can you promise me that?
18: No. I'm currently paying my back. I just have 2 more payments left and I'll be done. But
20: okay.
18: It just kind of sucks.
20: What's your total debt? What's his total debt?
18: I have my car that I'm paying off. I have about $6,000 left on it.
20: Okay.
18: I just have also my credit card, which is about $800 and something left on it. And I just have paying off my car parts, which is about a little over $2,000 left. And then he just has I'll say about $1,500 left for his.
20: What's that debt?
18: It's between those 5 loan companies.
20: Okay. What are these loan companies?
18: Wait. Some type of app he found on his phone.
20: Okay, I thought so. Like these short-term, it's basically payday loans, but make it digital.
17: Yeah.
20: Which is even worse.
17: Something's going on here. I'm going to break up the money talk just for a minute because I want to go back to the marriage talk. I've been married for almost 20 years. It'll be 20 years next year with my husband. And one of the reasons you get married is, yes, you want a level of commitment. You want to know, like, this is my person. But a bigger part of that is you see the ability to build something bigger than yourselves together over time. And there's a shared vision that's there. And you spend the years of your marriage aligning on that vision and going towards it together. That's one of the joys. That's why you have children. That's why you buy a house. Like, those are you're just creating this life together that you both visualize and both agree on and both believe in it so much that you work hard to achieve it. And what I hear right now, and this is not meant for shame or indictment or anything like that. It's just, you called us and I'm letting you know what I observed because it's still really early and still very, very fixable. What I hear right now is 2 people who agreed to live together, but that's kind of it. And so you've got goals and he's got goals, and you spend your money like this, and he spends his money like that, and I ain't got to tell you what I do, and she don't have to tell me what she did, right? And it will be impossible to build anything like that. And I think you're starting to butt up against that. You're starting to feel that, which is why you suggested, hey, let's put the money together. That's thing one. Thing two I want to mention, because it's just the truth, and it's, again, it's not to promote fear or shame or anything like that, but when people want to hide, it's generally because they have something to hide. Most people, the part of the purpose of entering marriage is you want to be known. You want somebody to see you and know you and get to accept all the facets of you. And this person is hiding something that they don't want you to see because they're either ashamed of it, they don't think you'll accept it. Do you see what I'm saying? So that's what I'm hearing. I'm not a counselor nor a therapist. I'm just a person who's been in a relationship with the same guy for almost 20 years. So I would really dig into that, and I would really do it out of love, not out of I'm angry at you or I'm pointing the finger at you. But man, I love you and I chose you for a reason. And I just feel like there's something here that's between us, that's between us. It's causing a rift, and I don't like that. And I would love to get to the point where we know each other and we have nothing to hide. And if we have to see a counselor to make that happen, I'm all in with this, right? Approach it from love and see what happens. Okay, now we can get to the numbers.
20: Well, the good news is you can attack your debt all you want. You can get rid of it. And you're right. There's not like a, it's not like you have $50,000 of debt here. The problem is, unless we address the root problem, you're going to go further into debt. You're going to get evicted eventually if this continues. Or, like Jade said, you have this conversation, you restart what this marriage looks like. Well, now we have some unity. We have some vision. We have transparency, accountability. Now we can make a plan for $6,000 coming in instead of my $3,000 and his $2,800. And I don't know what he's doing, and he's not paying his share of the bills. This is not working. And so tonight, you have a new marriage. It's going to be a come-to-Jesus conversation. Catch him in a good moment. Don't come out attacking him.
17: Yeah, don't do it in the heat of an argument,
20: it's
17: for
20: not,
17: sure.
20: You're the problem, and I'm doing perfect. It's, hey, we've been really in miles apart. We are in different galaxies right now, and I love you. I want a different kind of marriage, and I want a different financial future.
17: Ooh, I love that. Listen, when you sense a red, and this is for anybody listening, when you sense a red flag, don't ignore it. Go headstrong into it, 10 toes deep, get right into it, and get to the root of that problem.

0: Hey guys, George Campbell here. Two things you should know about me. I love a good movie, and I hate overpaying for things. And Angel just checked both boxes. They've got a new movie called Young Washington, the story of George Washington's early life as a soldier before he became a founding father. And whether you're a history buff or not, this was a gripping, entertaining thrill ride of a prequel to The Guy on the Dollar Bill. I was on the edge of my seat the whole time. 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
9: And wealth planning. 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
0: Yeah, so we did real estate investing on night two. We're going to shove that into night one and make night two all about wealth planning.
9: I like that.
0: So we're going to talk about legacy, navigating wills, insurance, taxes, how to keep the government's hands off of all the wealth you've built.
9: Great.
0: How to pass it on to your kids without destroying their life. All of the things that will really affect a lot of people who are in that baby step 4 through 7 phase. And Dave, we go super nerdy. So if you've ever been like, man, I wish they'd go deeper. I wish we'd get a little more inside baseball.
9: Yeah.
0: Listen, Dave will have some formulas that will have, he's like Beautiful Mind out there. It's like Ooh. Goodwill Hunting to see Dave on the board crunching the numbers. So check it out. Tickets start at $199. 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
9: Yeah. Stella is in Rochester, New York. Stella, how can we help you?
10: Well, I'm actually looking for some advice on house investing. My husband and I have been married for a few years. We're out of debt. We're trying to save up for a down payment. And someone close to us who's done really well investing in real estate is giving us some very well-meaning advice. But something sounds fishy to me, and I can't quite figure out where the problem is.
9: Okay, so you're getting fishy advice. You're on baby. You've paid off all the debt. Do you have a personal residence, or this is strictly for, you know, wealth building purposes?
10: We're renting right now.
9: Okay.
10: We're out of debt. We have our emergency fund, and we're working on a down payment. So I guess you could say baby step 3.5.
9: Love that. 3B is what we call it, which is right on. Are you guys investing at all, or you're just solely saving up?
10: We're right on that tipping point between having the 6 months emergency fund and starting to invest.
9: Love that. Okay, so tell us about
10: the... this friend is telling us, oh, you know, this is a way that you could, you know, get in on the ground level and grow really fast and, you know, win.
9: And what is that? Tell us the details. What are they saying?
10: So he was looking at a rental property in Florida, which was $1.2 million, which we could never afford. But after a hurricane, it's now $600,000. So he says he or we could buy it, put in $200,000 in renovations, and then it would be back to that $1.2 million value. So boom, you just made $600,000. Now you can take out a home equity loan on that and then use it to buy another house and do the same thing. So you just made magic money. You don't have to pay income taxes, and it's win-win. What could possibly go wrong?
9: There's where you lost me. So if you had said, hey, here's a property that needs some work and some improvements, and, you know, I can get it for cheaper because it needs work and improvements, and I'm going to purchase it and do that, I'm all for that. But there's several parts in this, George, I know you heard it too, that are just really...
0: It just sounded like a TikTok came to life, and they've been watching a whole lot of it, and maybe they tried it, maybe it has worked so far. That's not the whole story here.
9: Yeah.
0: And I agree, there's something fishy.
10: That's kind of what's worrying me.
0: Are they profiting off of this? I don't understand how your... It seems like your friends are benefiting if you do this.
9: Do they do this?
10: They do this. They've done well for themselves, but I'm starting to have wondering if they're actually in the plus or if they just owe more than they're actually worth.
9: And you'll never know.
0: And you'll never know.
9: But what I know, unless you told us not the truth, which is okay because you don't have to tell us where you are, but my screen says you're in New York and this property is in Florida. So they're saying, hey, go in other states where you can't even really see the property. You don't even know the market. And let's get involved over there. You got to pay a property manager.
10: This person is somebody who cares about us very deeply. They live in another state and they're snowbirds. So this was a property he was looking at. And then he was trying to give us advice on we could do something similar.
0: Why don't they buy it?
10: And in my brain, he was talking about it. I don't remember what decision he made.
9: He was just trying to throw you a number.
0: I think you let them have this one. So I appreciate the offer. This is all you guys. We're working on our own financial plan. And we're going to go slow, and we're okay with that.
9: And by the way...
10: So we're in the Rochester area. There's a much lower house that we can actually afford, and we do this, and, you know, and it's lost its value. We put in some amount. It doubles in value. Where does the... So what goes wrong when he starts stacking those HELOCs? What's the error that happens
9: there?
0: You're stacking
9: debt
0: on top of debt on top of debt. So every rung of this ladder that he's describing is borrowed money tied to your home. So one bad... contractor bid, one vacant month, one rate hike, one Florida insurance premium hike, and you're underwater, and the whole house of cards comes tumbling down. And they get real quiet when that part happens, and you don't hear from them. You only hear from them when things are going really well, and they're really loud, and they want you to get in on this. So this is like an MLM. It's like cryptocurrency. Someone just got a little too excited, and they want everyone in on it. So I don't know if they personally benefit or if they're just real excited because it worked for them and they went, wow, free money.
9: Yeah.
0: But you guys do not need this level of risk in your life. And it violates several of our real estate principles. Number one is pay cash for any investment property because of the risk that's involved. It's hard. You can do the formula and you can represent the risk. Nobody does that. People who are into real estate investing, generally, their risk meter in their brain is broken. Every extra dollar they want to put into a house to reinvest, to get a HELOC, to do it again. And the truth is, I love this proverb, 13:11, wealth gained hastily will dwindle. Whoever gathers little by little will increase it. So if it feels like your wealth is being built too slow, you're on the right track.
10: Okay.
9: I think you guys need to clarify, what is your goal? Is your goal today to have a, say, for a house that's yours and yours alone, and it's just your primary residence? Is that your first goal? Or is your first goal to be Scrooge McDuck and have a real estate empire? I think, just from listening to you, the first goal, you've been walking the baby steps. So my guess is your first goal here is we just want a house. And we want something to call our own, and we want to do it in a smart way. And if you do that, that will set you up to build wealth like George is describing, and then be able to pay cash for real estate with extra margin. But I would not ever sacrifice the American dream of being able to purchase a home and being able to pay off that home and live in peace for, you know, some sort of real estate mogul's idea of how to really just ruin your life with debt and HELOCs.
0: I mean, this is Dave Ramsey's origin story, right?
9: Absolutely.
0: He built a $4 million real estate portfolio on borrowed money at age 26, and he lost it all when the bank called his notes. And it can happen fast.
10: Yeah.
0: And so it's a lot of risk that is not represented in these conversations. And for those reasons, I would very politely say, no, thank you. We're going to live our life. We got other financial plans. But thank you for letting us know about this, quote, opportunity.
9: Absolutely.
0: Which, that's my trigger word, Jade.
9: Anytime opportunity.
0: If you call into the show and you say, hi, we have an opportunity, whatever comes next is about to be the worst decision you've ever made.
9: It's never good. It's never good. It's never good to have an opportunity.
0: No one ever says, hey, we have the opportunity to purchase a house really peacefully with 30% down. It's always, we have an opportunity to do zero down on this home and start with zero equity and be in a really risky financial position.
9: Yeah, it's never good. What we teach, it's very simple to understand. Some might say that it's boring because it doesn't have a lot of hoops to jump through and it's not a lot of bells and whistles.
0: It doesn't make for a great TikTok when we say, hey, save up, pay off your own house first, then save up and pay cash for any investment real estate property. I'd get zero likes on that video.
9: Yeah, and while you're at it, don't borrow against your current mortgage because we actually want you to gain that equity. We like the idea of you having equity and
0: yeah, versus
9: money in
0: putting
9: your
0: house on the block, variable interest rates. I mean, it's just a credit card attached to your house.
9: Yeah, absolutely.
0: That's what a HELOC is.
9: Absolutely.
0: And people make it sound like it's some wealth hack that everyone knows about and does except for you.
9: Yeah, and then when you're ready to sell that piece of property and you're thinking, oh, here's my payday, now you've got that HELOC hanging over that. It's like, oh, I forgot about that.
0: Yep.
9: I still owe $50,000 over there. Or what have you. So the way that we teach, the whole purpose, guys, is we want your home to be a blessing and not a burden. When we tell you things like the 25% rule, your mortgage should be no more than 25% of your take-home pay after taxes, it's so that you feel good and you can actually enjoy your home. You're not house poor. When we tell you not to borrow against your home on HELOCs or home equity loans, it's so that your wealth that you build is your wealth. And when the time comes for you to upgrade in-house, you have all of that at your disposal.

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3: I'm Chris Gilbert with the KNCO Local News Update. The ambience of the campfire can only be enjoyed for one more weekend at five campgrounds in the Nevada Irrigation District. Recreation Manager Monica Reyes says new fire restrictions will be in place starting on Monday and will likely stay in effect until the rainy season resumes in the fall to help reduce the wildfire risk.
4: No wood or charcoal fires will be allowed in the campground, and that includes in our fire rings or barbecue grills. But we are allowing propane barbecues and propane fire rings. We're just asking that campers set the flame on low.
3: The change applies to recreation areas around Scotts Flat and Rollins Reservoirs. Reyes says late spring precipitation elevated fuel content. She says even well-managed fires can escape control under the right conditions. She says there haven't been any close calls, but she said cleanup crews do observe people who have checked out of their sites, not completely dousing their barbecue and campfires before they leave. The restrictions apply to the Scotts Flat, Orchard Springs, Long Ravine Peninsula, and Greenhorn campgrounds. And while the Juneteenth holiday is today, it's traditionally celebrated locally on Saturday. It's a collaboration of three groups. That's Color Me Human, Creating Communities Beyond Bodies.

0: Companies and organizations will have educational booths set up, and there's also a tribute to victims of justice and police violence, and they'll have information about that as well. You'll also find a variety of barbecue potluck dishes, and you're encouraged to donate an item. Juneteenth is considered the oldest nationally recognized commemoration of slavery's end. It became a federal holiday with the establishment by Congress in 2021. That's from 11:30 a.m. to 2 p.m. on Saturday at the Condon Park Pavilion in Grass Valley. Join us for our next local news update coming up at the bottom of the hour. I'm Chris Gilbert, KNCO News Talk 830.
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2: Here is your forecast on KNCO News Talk 830. Any scattered showers come to an end. Partly sunny today with a high in the mid to upper 70s. We will be clear overnight till 52. Then sunny and dry on Saturday with a high 78. Saturday night's going to be clear, our low mid-50s, and warmer Sunday with a high between 80 and 85. For weather anytime, click on the Weather Center at KNCO.com. I'm meteorologist Ann Holliday on KNCO News Talk 830.
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6: Today's question comes from Isaac in Indiana. Our primary home is our only debt with a $300,000 mortgage. I have roughly $400,000 in mutual funds and a little over $300,000 invested in precious metals. Should I sell my metals and put the funds towards my primary mortgage? I know what you're going to say, but it's a big struggle for me. My initial investment in them was only $150,000, and my gut says to wait until there's enough to pay off the mortgage completely and cover capital gains. But waiting is slowing down our investing more for retirement. Kick me in the pants with your wisdom.
5: Wow.
6: Wow. Well, that's the first time I've heard that. I like that line, though.
5: Yeah.
6: I might use that.
5: Gladly.
6: Wow.
5: Gladly,
6: okay.
5: Sir.
6: So he's got, I don't know if it sounds like the mutual funds are non-retirement, the $400,000.
5: Right.
6: On top of the $300,000 in precious metals. I don't know why it's sentimental to him, but he said his initial, it's more about the taxes. I think he's scared of the tax hit more than anything else.
5: And I think he knows what we'd say about, like, commodities. I think that's why he's also looking there. And not looking at the mutual funds?
6: Yeah, if you're going, should I use the mutual funds or the precious metals, I would personally use the precious metals. I don't know what apocalypse is going to help you survive with your bars of gold, Scrooge McDuck style. But a paid-for house, that's what you're really trading for. Would I rather have a paid-for house, or would I rather have $300,000 in gold and silver? I would rather have a paid-for house, personally.
5: Indeed.
6: And so, yes, you'll have $150,000. That was the growth. You'll have capital gains tax at your rate. It may be 15% of that. So you're talking about, really, to pay off the house, you're going to have a tax of $22,000 to pay. Now, if you are debt-free with an emergency fund and savings, you could cover that. Or what I would do is just pull from the mutual funds.
5: Yeah,
6: I agree. $22,000 from the mutual funds to cover the taxes when tax time comes due and enjoy your freed-up mortgage payment.
5: Small price to pay to have a paid-for mortgage, I think, yeah, $22,000.
6: Do the math on this. Take that mortgage payment, the principal and interest, pop it into an investment calculator for the rest of your life, and say,
5: there
6: if I invested that, now we're talking. There's $1 million on the other side of paying off this mortgage. I'll take it.
5: I like it. Or just thinking about if you didn't pay off the mortgage, what you're paying in interest all of that time, you're going to pay well over $22,000.
6: Oh, yeah. So we can
5: any way you slice it.
6: We can do the math all day long, but this is more emotional.

0: than anything. It's just a big, big chunk of money.
1: It is.
0: And there's something physical that you're letting go of to get rid of these precious metals.
1: I understand it. Well, that kick in the pants wasn't so bad. Let's go to Elizabeth, who's in Nashville, Tennessee, right in our backyard. Hey, Elizabeth.
2: Hey, how are you doing?
1: Doing good. How can George and I help?
2: I'm reaching out because I just found you guys literally within the last 2 months, and my husband and I are in $189,000 worth of debt, and I currently work in AP and wondering if I should continue to get my accounting degree or just get this debt paid off.
0: What kind of debt is the $189,000?
2: It's $150,000 in student loans between my husband and myself. He got his master's degree. And then I, when I was younger, was stupid and went to school twice and dropped out. And then it's $8,000 in a car, $4,500 with two credit cards, and then $3,000 for the vet.
0: Okay. And how much longer do you have if you continued school?
2: 48 credits.
0: That sounds like a lot of credits. So it's a couple years?
2: Yes.
1: Are you currently taking out student loans to pay? Or how are you cash flowing?
2: I was taking out student loans, but we just had a two-month-old. And so I stopped school while I was pregnant because it was very difficult.
1: Right.
0: So you haven't restarted school yet?
2: I haven't restarted, so I'm trying to figure out.
1: I do think you. I think you need to. Because you're not, if you told me you were paying cash, we'd be having maybe a slightly different discussion. But you, if you're calling me saying debt is the problem and I'm currently borrowing while I know it's the problem, you can't solve a problem while simultaneously creating it. And if we know debt is the problem, we have to stop borrowing money. That is the first and foremost step that you have to make when you decide, hey, I'm going to get my life right with this money. Got to start borrowing money. That's thing one. Thing two is we'd say, okay, now we got to get on a budget. And thing three is now we're going to start to work this thing through the baby steps, which is the method of teaching that we have to help people break free from debt and build wealth ultimately over time. Are you familiar with the baby steps?
2: Yes.
1: Okay.
2: We started a Financial Peace University class.
1: Excellent.
2: Awesome. And we're trying to get our income up, and between our child doesn't start daycare for another month, so when one's not with baby, we're driving for Lyft, but then we're putting that on our car, and we're trying to make more income, but we don't know where to begin.
0: What's your household income now?
2: It's 120 gross. Our take home right now is 6,200.
0: Okay. Are either of you investing right now?
2: We both stopped our 401k last night.
1: Okay. Very good.
0: Because I'm wondering why you're only taking home 74 out of 120. 50 grand in taxes. It's crazy.
2: He's a high school teacher in the Metro School District, and they are on a 10-month contract, so they were withdrawing money for the summer, which we stopped that last night, too.
0: Okay, so hopefully that take-home pay goes up.
1: And then he can get
2: go up.
1: And then he can get something for the summer to cover those summer months.
2: Yes.
1: A side job.
2: This year,
1: okay.
2: He's the one staying home with the baby to prevent, like, that additional daycare from kicking in earlier.
0: Got it. And how much are you making personally?
2: 55.
0: And what would you be making if you continued this program?
2: I could go up to 100,000.
0: But that's not immediate?
2: No, it wouldn't be immediate.
0: That's sort of like, this is where this could go. So year one, could you be making 65?
2: Yes.
0: Okay, I'm looking at the ROI of this because I'm scared we're going to fast forward if you continued this school and you're going to be $250,000 in debt now with a toddler trying to clean this up, making only $10,000 more, which is getting like $600-700 extra in your paychecks. So I'm that's my fear. And so the other side of this is if we pause school, we try to get our core income up without going further into debt, we clean this mess up for the next couple of years at least. Now we can start from a place of peace, a place of strength, instead of desperation.
1: Yeah, these student loans, are you currently making payments, or are they in forbearance or deferment?
2: We're currently making payments on them. We did do the income-based one because it was $1,500 a month, which we couldn't afford that with baby and everything.
1: Okay.
2: So the payments got lowered, but it stresses me out that the interest is now higher than our payment that we're making.
1: That's right.
0: And you make less progress because you just lowered the payment.
1: Yeah, and that's the picture I want to paint just to make sure you guys understand what's at stake here. I would never just say, stop going to school without a really good reason. And the really good reason is the longer you wait to attack this $150,000 student loans, I mean, you can look up in 10 years and instead of it being $150,000, it's closer to $200,000, right? And so I don't want that to be the case. I want you guys to really do a complete 180 on what you've been doing. You've been focused, obviously, both of you on your careers. That means school, that means education. You focus on starting a family. Now I want you to focus on, we are paying off debt. We are eat, sleeping, and breathing debt payments, right? That's all we're doing. We're working so many extra jobs. We are leaning on friends and family to watch the baby because you've got to go out and hit your shift, right? That's what's going to be taking place. And I'm just warning you up front, it's not fun, but the outcome is totally, totally worth it. If you guys can really get on the same page of this and say, okay, here's what we're doing. Here's what I can do. Here's what you can do. Here's what we're cutting back. And I'd start with that vet bill, minimum payments on everything. And how quickly can you get $3,000 to get the vet out of your life?
0: I like this plan. Baby steps, one little movement at a time. And eventually you start gaining that momentum.

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4: How old do you think I am?
3: I'm sorry. Not as old as me, apparently. Austin isn't. Thank you, Will Rutter. He knows what I'm talking about in the booth. Austin is in Roanoke, Virginia. What's going on, Austin?
5: Hey, Jaden, George, what's up?
3: Doing good. I just aged myself. Help me feel better. Let us solve your problem.
5: Okay, so here we go. So I'm a 26-year-old pharmacy student. I'm going into my third year. I have about $290,000 in a brokerage account and a inherited IRA. I've been taking out student loans for the first 2 years, which has accrued to about $100,000 in debt. I was wondering if I should cash out my brokerage and cash flow the rest of my schooling.
3: Okay, let me make sure I've got this straight. So the 290, part of it is in a brokerage and part of it is in an inherited IRA?
5: Yeah, that's right. I got about 158 in a brokerage, and the inherited IRA is about 128,000.
3: Okay. And the inherited IRA, how much are you required to pull out every year?
5: My RMD that I took out last year was about 20,000, but the RMD, I think it's around $5,000.
4: Okay. So you took out more?
5: Yes.
4: Okay.
5: For tax reasons.
4: Wow. Okay. Well, I would definitely get rid of this debt. You've got the money. What's the brokerage account being used for? What are you investing in that?
5: It's through an investment group that was recommended by a family friend. So it's just kind of been sitting there, and I've just been watching it grow. And I logged into my financial aid provider today and saw that I just crossed $100,000 in debt, and I was like, oh, no.
4: Wow. Well, here's the thing I would think through. It's taxes. So the brokerage account and the inherited IRA have very different tax treatments. When you take money out of that inherited IRA, it's taxed as ordinary income. So whatever your tax bracket is, let's say that's 22%. While the brokerage account, if you have long-term capital gains, you've held those assets for more than a year, well, now that could be 15%. So you're going to take a much smaller hit by taking the money out of the brokerage mm-hmm. account. So that's the part I would look at. My guess is the brokerage account is going to be your best bet to knock out that 100K, and I would absolutely do it.
5: Okay, and for the rest of my tuition, I have 2 years left. Would you recommend just cash flowing that?
4: Oh,
3: if
4: absolutely.
3: You can.
4: Yeah.
3: I mean, and you've got the $5,000 that's going to come out of the inherited IRA, whether you like it or not.
4: Yeah,
3: you've
4: got to draw down that IRA,
3: it.
4: So that kind of becomes your cash flow school money, right?
5: Yeah, it could. I mean, tuition's like $40,000 a year, and I haven't been taking the full amount of loans. I've been paying for half and loaning the minimal amount that financial aid will let me take out.
4: I would just avoid loans altogether in the future. So pay off the ones you have and then cash flow the rest using the inherited IRA and then even part of the brokerage if you have to. Because coming out of school, making good money with no debt, it's going to put you in a very different place financially. You're going to have so many more options with all that margin coming in versus your friends who are in school graduating with $250,000 in debt.
5: Right.
4: Now they have to live over here. They have to work over here. And so that's what happens. Debt-free equals margin, options, flexibility. And I understand you can make the case that, well, if I leave it invested, it could turn into this. You're going to be just fine. At your age, if you start investing with no debt, your investing rate's going to be significantly higher than your peers.
3: Yeah, absolutely. How much school is left?
5: Two years, so about $80,000 worth of tuition left.
4: Yeah. Oh, great.
3: And I'd be working hard, too. I'd be working hard to cash flow as much as I can so that you don't have to pull as much off. But I would consider this a college fund and thank whoever.
4: Yeah, who left this for you?
5: Well, my grandma left this to me. I'm very blessed.
4: Yeah. What a legacy. I think she'd be smiling upon you, seeing you graduate debt-free, sharp young man, whole life ahead of him without debt. I mean, because now you can do the same for your grandkids.
3: Exactly.
4: A good man leaves an inheritance to his children's children, the Bible says, and I love that. Because that's
3: right.
4: Future thinking. You stop thinking about yourself as much and go, what am I doing for the next generation and the ones beyond that?
3: If you can start your young adult life with no debt, you are significantly
4: It's
3: ahead.
4: Like a wealth cheat code.
3: It's a cheat code. I mean, because you're not going to spend the average person that we find around here who starts working the baby steps because they have debt. It's taken them, 1.5 to 2 years. That's on average. That means there's people who it takes a lot longer and there's people who takes a little bit less. But to not have to spend the first 2 to 3 years of your life
4: Cleaning up a mess
3: and getting on financial footing, but to just be able to accelerate forward.
4: Yeah. You become a homeowner faster. You're going to build wealth faster. You're going to be able to retire earlier than all of your peers.
3: Yeah.
4: I like it.
3: If I think about that, I might be crying on the couch about about how much time it took to right the wrongs. Anyway.
4: I was debt free at 23. What could have been?
3: Oh, boy. Is it Kira? Kyra is in Great Falls, Montana. Kyra, did I get it right?
6: It's Kyra.
3: Yes. Second time. Okay. How can we help you?
6: Okay. So my question is about renting a car with a debit card. I travel for work a couple times a year, and I've never had a problem with it up until the last couple months. I went to rent a car, and they were like, sorry, you don't pass the credit check. We can't rent you this car. Thankfully, I had my mom traveling with me, so she was able to rent it because she had a credit card. But, you know, they basically told me there was no way around it. They were not going to rent me a car because I did not have a credit card.
3: Was it because your return ticket wasn't to the same destination? Because I know that they will put up a stink about that.
6: No. So I showed them my return flights. I, you know, did the $500 deposit or, hold. You know, hold on my card, all that stuff. And they asked me for my social security number. I gave it to them and they came back with a little piece of paper that said my credit score was 4. So, you know, we haven't had credit cards for six. I don't know, because we haven't had credit cards for 6 years. We have a paid for home.
3: Wow. Who was it?
6: Any vehicle? Yeah,
4: you want to shout them out?
3: Yeah, shout them out. Who was this wonderful credit card company that did you wrong?
4: Or the rental car company.
3: Rental car, yeah.
6: Yeah, rental car. It was Hertz.
4: Hertz, so good.
6: This happened back in, April. And then my husband and I actually got pre-approved for a mortgage so that we can move. And we told them that they were going to have to do manual underwriting. And I told them about my rental car experience and how my credit score was 4 and all this stuff. And they actually came back to us and they were like, well, your husband doesn't have a credit score, but you have a great one. So we can actually approve you for this mortgage because your credit score is so great. I don't know how.
4: Wow. I would pull your credit report to get to the bottom of it.
6: Yeah, I went to rent a car again about 2 weeks later. Same thing. They wouldn't rent it to me because I didn't pass the credit check. So
3: that's really interesting. I would want to make sure, first off, I do want to clarify that a 0 credit score is just as good as a good credit score. But if you have anything that's hanging around open that is causing that to reflect as just a low credit score, I would double check. I would hop on and make sure that there's no open accounts. There's nothing anywhere that's keeping that from rolling to indeterminable. And then other than that, I would choose a different rental car company because unfortunately, and you'll find this with apartments, you'll find this with mortgage companies, you'll find this across the board. There are some companies that won't do their due diligence to look and really say, okay, does this person have the money to do the thing that they're saying they're going to do? And for that reason, you have to be the one to say, I'm just going to find a company who is going to keep the lights turned on upstairs and understand that I have the money to rent this car, buy this apartment, manually underwrite this house.
4: Yeah. And remember, the person working at that desk may be incompetent. And so that's always a possibility. You might need to talk to a manager. And if they are the manager, God bless.
3: Yeah.
4: I would go over to the, you know, a different rental counter and go, hey, they wouldn't help me over here. I've got plenty of money. I want to rent a car. I will bring it back.
3: Yeah.
4: And I've had a good experience. I'm trying to think of the ones I've had a good experience with.
3: We use Avis. My husband and I tend to do Avis.
4: Oh, nice. A National and Enterprise I've had good experiences with.
3: Yep.
4: So I would try those. But you do a little research, call ahead and ask, hey, what's your debit card policy? Be prepared for the credit check. Let them know, hey, I don't have a score. You're going to pull it up and it's going to say no score. That's fine. What they're looking for is that bad or low score. And for some reason, you had a whopping 4.
3: That's wild.
4: It's about as low as I've heard.

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3: From ABC News, I'm Wayne Cabot. The water is so high in Dallas, cars are stranded on streets. It's from the remains of our first tropical storm of the season, Arthur, drenching the Gulf Coast.
4: The rates are about 2 to 3 inches of rainfall per hour and 6 inches possible. So the already 12 or more inches we've received in some places. Other areas in some spots, over 20 inches of rainfall.
3: ABC News meteorologist Leslie Lopez, two people died this morning in Putnam County, Georgia. A large tree fell on their moving truck, the ground so saturated. Israel and Hezbollah have a new ceasefire right now after fighting this morning killed 47 people in Lebanon. The White House has called Vice President J.D. Vance back from scheduled peace talks with Iran. The Trump administration is refusing a federal judge's order that Acting Attorney General Todd Blanche provide a signed statement verifying that the Justice Department will not pursue the anti-weaponization fund, a slush fund, say critics of both parties, $1.8 billion to compensate Americans at Trump's discretion. The DOJ today saying that the statement is unnecessary. The judge demanded it when officials refused to say under oath that the deal was dead. More about the test of presidential powers from ABC's Stephen Portnoy.
5: Asked about the limits on his power vis-a-vis the conflict with Iran, President Trump told Axios.
6: There are no limits.
7: No limits.
6: No, not. I haven't learned that lesson yet. I know there are, but, you know, there are no limits.
5: As for his relationship with Benjamin Netanyahu.
6: It's good, but we have to keep him a little bit sane.
5: Asked if Israel will abide by the terms of the ceasefire with Iran by not striking Lebanon, Trump said top Israeli officials respect him.
6: And they do as I say.
5: Stephen Portnoy, ABC News, Washington.
3: UK Prime Minister Starmer says he plans to fight for his job, but a growing number of colleagues are urging him to make way for Andy Burnham as Prime Minister. You're listening to ABC News.
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0: You saw his name in the credits for so many huge TV hits. The director behind Cheers, Mary Tyler Moore Show, Will and Grace, James Burroughs, was 85. We're getting our first look at the new Air Force One, a gift from Qatar to President Trump, who is at Joint Base Andrews now unveiling the fancy new ride in the sky. The D.C. reflecting pool remains green with algae. Despite the around-the-clock scrubbing from National Park Service workers, today algae continues to build on sides of the reflecting pool. In the middle of the pool, the new blue paint is still peeling, and there are multiple white blobs throughout the pool, unclear what they are. ABC News has reached out to the National Park Service for more information about this $15 million no-bid contract given to a Trump ally. Walking 2.5 miles today to mark the 2.5 years that it took for news of the end of slavery to reach Texas. Evanston, Illinois, people of all ages and backgrounds joined for a Juneteenth Walk for Freedom parade, marshaled by Dion Sims, granddaughter of Opal Lee, who campaigned for decades to make Juneteenth a federal holiday. Sims telling ABC News.
2: Juneteenth is a unifier, and it has always been our thought that it would be the healing start for bringing the country together, even more so now than ever.
0: I'm Wayne Cabot, ABC News.
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0: Welcome back to The Ramsey Show here in the Fairwinds Credit Union Studio. We've got Liza, who's in Austin, Texas, on the line next. Hey, Liza, how can George and I help out?
1: Hi, good afternoon. I love your show, and I really have been taking notes all these past 2-3 months on financial matters. But I do have a concern. This is all new to me. I grew up with not being financially responsible and how to save money. I am a single mom. I have one daughter. She is 20, and she is going to school, university. And we have not been, well, lately, financial aid has not been helping us out because we earn, we earn a lot for a family of two, and I've been helping her out, paying her tuition every semester, but what I rely on to pay for her tuition balance or leftover balance to help her pay her semester is taken out of my Roth IRA.
0: Oh.
1: And I don't like to do that because that's my retirement.
0: Absolutely.
1: And yeah, so any helpful tips, please? Where do I start?
0: How much have you pulled out of the Roth so far?
1: Every year I take about $1,005 times two will be about $3,000 a year.
0: $3,000 a year.
1: Mm-hmm,
2: how much is in there total?
1: Right now it's $5,858.70.
0: Okay.
2: Oh, okay. So it's about to be zero if we keep this up.
1: Yes, exactly.
2: And how old are you?
1: But I'm 44.
2: Okay. Well, it's clear that you love your daughter. Can we agree on that?
1: Yes.
2: You're doing
1: something
2: genuinely sacrificial to invest in her future. And that part is right. Your heart is right there. But the vehicle that you're using to do that, that's the issue here. Because right now, here's the future. Let me paint it for you. You retire broke. Now your daughter has to take care of you financially, sacrificing her future, creating a generational cycle.
1: Mm. Yes,
2: right?
1: Yeah.
2: And you didn't mean for this. You had good intentions. But I don't want you to become a burden to your daughter later on because you sacrificed for her today. So I think there's a different way we can come up with a game plan to cash flow $3,000 a year. Would you agree?
1: Yes, sir.
2: We're not talking $30,000 a year. $3,000 is manageable.
1: Yes, it's about like $6,000 to $7,000 a semester.
2: Okay.
1: So
2: is she working at all?
1: She's about to work here part time in the summer.
2: Good.
1: So
2: how much will she make doing that?
1: That we don't know yet because she will be working soon. So,
2: okay.
1: She's going for animal science. That's her major, and she's been applying to all these like vet clinics and stuff. And so,
2: is she wanting to be a vet tech? What's her goal?
1: Like a vet tech, yes.
2: Okay. Does she know how much vet techs make?
1: I think she told me once, but I forgot that number.
2: Okay.
0: I thought I heard you say that for a family of two, you guys bring in a really good income. What do you guys bring in together? Or what do you bring in?
1: Year is 120.
0: Okay.
1: Approximately.
2: Okay. And how much longer does she have for school?
1: She has 2 more years to go.
2: Two more years. So we're talking like $12,000 solves this?
1: Correct. Yes, sir. You got it.
2: Okay. So what if we had a game plan to where she works part-time, she covers, let's say, half of that amount over the next 2 years, and you cover the other half, and you both cash flow it without robbing your future?
1: Okay. Let me write this down. I have my notes and everything, so.
2: Yeah, you said, okay. So you bring home how much a month? Seven?
1: Seven, yeah.
2: Now, how much of that can we use to save for the college fund and cash flow this?
1: Okay, I have consumer debt and I have a car loan, so.
2: What's left on the car loan?
1: It's $9,984.56.
2: Okay, and the other?
1: And the consumer debt is $4,603.05.
2: Okay. And have you stopped going into debt?
1: Yes.
2: Okay, great.
1: I'm just paying these off already. These are like past debts.
2: They're older debts,
1: They're older, yes. Yes, sir.
0: How,
2: so,
0: Answer one question for me. So before you were saying that you were taking out $3,000 a year from the Roth IRA to make this happen, right? So that's essentially all we're looking to find. If you were floating all of it except $3,000, that feels like a fairly easy equation to solve, unless I'm missing something.
2: Because now we can just budget $250 a month over to a little savings account so that we have $3,000 by the end of the year. You see the math on that? 3,000 divided by 12. So now we can make a budget. Okay, hey, we're going to budget to cover our debts, aggressively pay that off. And on the side, we put $250 away in a savings account earmarked for her college.
1: Yes.
0: In addition to what you were already putting aside.
1: Yes.
2: And then if she can work part-time, that lowers the amount you even need to put in.
1: Yes. Because I do cash out my vacations from work. So that's like every quarter. So I use that extra money to pay for the rest of her tuition, plus the $1,500 of the IRA.
0: Okay, so yes. We won't cash out the additional $1,000 or however much it was from the IRA. If you want to keep cashing out your vacation, that seems to be working for you. There's extra cash there. And then the rest is cash flow through the budget plus your daughter's portion from her job. And I think you've got it covered. I think you're doing a great job.
2: Your paychecks are the solution instead of your retirement account. So are you investing anything currently into the Roth IRA every month or anywhere else?
1: Yeah, it's once a month. It's with Edward Jones.
2: And how much is that?
1: About $480 or $460 a month.
2: Okay, so starting today, we're going to pause that. We're going to take back that $480 a month and apply it to our debts.
1: Okay, so we can actually go tell our employer, say, hey, I can stop that?
2: Yes. So they have, like, the stop all contributions. And what this does is it allows you to focus for a season so that you can get rid of your consumer debt so that you can cash flow your daughter's college. So that's your deep why. Let that fuel you to get really intense, to not let this debt drag on any longer. It's been hanging out long enough. You got a future ahead of you. Your daughter has a future ahead of her. And so let this be an aggressive season for the next 6 months. We're going to knock out the consumer debt, which frees up how much in payments? What's the car payment? What's the consumer debt payment every month?
1: The car loan is $390, but I pay $500 a month. Actually, I raise it to $525 to pay it faster.
2: Okay, so $390 on the car plus how much on the consumer debt?
1: It varies on the payments monthly, but it's $4,000 right now, $4,603. I make monthly, like, I guess, their minimum payments because I have some, like,
2: couple hundred bucks.
1: Yes.
2: Okay. Mm-hmm. So right there, that's going to be $500, $600, $700 freed up once you knock out these debts. Now you got some margin. Now instead of ever robbing a retirement again, we are just building and building and building so that you can retire with dignity and not have to rely on your daughter to cover the gap.
0: And the good news is once you do that, if you start investing 15% of your income from, let's say, age 46 when this is actually done to age 65, you're going to be right close to $1 million.
2: Woo!

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9: 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Well, they're in the right spot, George.
1: I love it. Well, if you've hung out with us for long enough, you've heard us talk about the debt snowball method. And the other method that you may have heard about is called debt avalanche. Mm. So think about it this way. Avalanche is focused on the highest interest rate. The debt snowball is focused on the smallest balance. So you list out all of your debts from smallest balance to largest balance. We ignore the interest rate from now. And we're going to pay minimums on all of the debts except that small one. The small one, we're going to attack with all the vengeance we can. Everything extra, we're going to just focus on that one debt.
9: Yes.
1: That's it. 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You get some quick wins. You get some progress. You get momentum. That's what causes people to get out of debt.
9: I love that. And so if that helped you, you can try Ask Ramsey for yourself. 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Gail is in Phoenix, Arizona. Hey, Gail, how can we help today?
10: Hi. How you doing?
9: Doing excellent. What's up in your world?
10: Good. Well, so I'm just going to be turning 69. Last 40 years, a serious drug problem. I worked a lot. I worked for a lawyer back and forth. So I lived at home, took care of my mom, and she died about 2 years ago. Thank you. The house I lived in with her, me and my brother were able to sell it for 7 times the amount from when they bought it.
9: So what'd you end up taking?
10: We got $750, right around there. The house they bought for like $135 30 years ago.
9: Wow.
10: And you know, I think because, you know, in an addiction, you don't think about anything but yourself, and never thought I'd get old, let alone, you know, what I would do with my life. But I have a son. I was a single mom. He's 37 now. I don't know how that happened, but, and so we sold the house, and I was able to, I got sober. I got serious with God. I started to walk with God. I mean, serious one. And, you know, once that started, I started walking, all these things were hitting me like a ton of bricks. Mm-hmm. You're this old, you don't have, you know, you didn't save, never thinking about retirement. So I bought the house. I got it for $325. It was $350. I got them down to $325. I was able to gut the whole house because it was very old, and I bought it. I don't have a mortgage.
9: Wow. I love that.
1: Way to go.
9: I love that,
10: Gail.
9: How can we help you today?
10: It wouldn't have happened without God. Huh?
9: Listen, right on. Amen.
10: Yep.
9: How can we help you out today?
10: So this last 2 years, I've been just saving. I like I said, I work full-time at a law firm. My salary is about $50,000 a year.
9: Good.
10: And so I started taking... I went full retirement age with my retirement, to get my retirement savings. I started that. I get full retirement. That's $2,303 a month. Okay. So that's the money I'm coming in. My HOA is only $80 a month. So I have no debt whatsoever. I own a car. So I just have my regular bills.
9: Are you investing? Are you investing 15% every single month?
10: I don't know. That's the question. I was able to save even after, you know, I started saving last month.
9: You should be putting about $625 away every single month into your 401k if your job has one.
1: There any retirement plan through the
10: nothing.
1: Employer? Okay.
10: Nothing.
1: So you have access to a Roth IRA at least.
10: I don't have a clue what to do. What I did do the other day or last week was I took $7,000, opened a brokerage account.
9: Okay.
10: To buy SpaceX. I was allotted 14 shares. That was it. So
9: right.
10: I still have $5,000 sitting there.
9: Well, let us help you. Let us help you because we only have
10: please.
9: A little bit of time with you.
10: Okay.
9: And we appreciate the backstory because that does help. But what George and I would suggest for you to do today, the same way that you went over and opened a brokerage account, you can open a Roth IRA because you have earned income. So we want you to open a Roth IRA, and then we want you to invest. At this point, I wouldn't mind if you just picked. Yeah.
1: It's $8,000 a year since you're over 50, and that'll allow you to sock away $8,000 a year tax-free because you're using after-tax income to fund it, and it's not tied to your employer. And that will compound over the next 10, 20 years, God willing, into a nice little nest egg for you.
9: Yeah.
1: And so between that plus Social Security – The goal is how can I survive? Because right now you don't have much of a nest egg, it sounds like, but you have a paid for house. No.
9: And I would stop buying those single stocks, by the way. Yeah. I don't want you to do that again.
10: Okay.
9: Okay. Don't do that anymore.
10: So I don't, I'm going to be 69. So my boss is saying he wants to retire next year. That means I have to, well, I'll definitely keep working. But what do I do? Where do I get a Roth IRA? I don't know anything about.
1: Where did you open the brokerage account?
10: I opened it with E-Trade, so Morgan Stanley.
1: Okay. So you can open a Roth IRA through them as well. And if in your shoes, what I would do is get a pro in your corner, because time is of the essence and we cannot screw this up. So I've got just the person for you. Jump on RamseySolutions.com and click on SmartVestor Pro. These are investment professionals with the heart of a teacher, because that's what you need right now. You need the financial literacy so that you know what you're doing versus just hoping. This is like spray and pray. I hope my money's doing well. I hope it grows. They will actually educate you to go, here's what a mutual fund is versus a single stock. Here's what a Roth IRA is versus a brokerage account. And they can help create a strategy so that you can retire with dignity instead of just fingers crossed, hopefully one day I can.
9: And you've done a good job. I mean, the fact that you were able to buy a house in cash is a great thing. You've got a great secure job. You've got a good income going forward. You're going to be just fine, but you've got to do what George said to do next. You can't just guess and hope that everything works out.
1: Yeah. There's a level that DIY becomes dangerous.
9: Yeah.
1: Because I've done DIY in my own house with like a house project. Doesn't end well. Usually I end up calling a pro to fix all the things I messed up.
9: Yeah, especially if you don't feel like you have a baseline of knowledge and you don't have a lot of time. She doesn't have time to make any more mistakes.
1: At 22, you can screw some things up and make up for it later.
9: Listen, at 22, if you just parked your money in an index fund, I would probably never stop you, right? And it's just growing and growing and growing. There are worse things you could do, right? So I agree with her. A SmartVestor Pro, you have to. You need to get the help you need. But I think that Gail was a cautionary tale for a lot of people listening. It's so easy to just go through life, George, and think, I'll make that change later.
1: I'll save later.
9: I'll save later, and the time, it does catch up with you. And so if you're listening now and you're looking at your finances and you feel that squeeze of living paycheck to paycheck, if you feel, that shame about knowing the debt that you have, you haven't touched the student loans, you're still spending on a credit card, right? You just, went down and bought yet another car and you have another car payment. It's going to be another 3 to 4 years before you pay it off. Don't ignore that. We get those checks in our spirit. We get those red flags. Start today. If you start today, then you will look up in 2 years, 3 years, the debt will be gone. I know for Sam and I, it was 7.5 years. How long did it take you?
1: 2 years.
9: 2 years. You commit for 2 years, your debt's gone.
1: And the next 20 is freedom and margin.
9: Yes, freedom and margin. And you can actually live like no one else. George said something so amazing to me on the way into the studio. We go out and shake people's hands in the breaks. He came back. He said, Jane, one of my favorite things that I get to spend money on is a laundry service.
1: Yes.
9: I love that.
1: Buying my time back.
9: Buying your time back. And all of that is because you sacrificed to win when it was time. It was crunch time. And when it's time to crunch, get to crunching.
1: Get to crunching. Well, I mean, here's the crazy math on this. At 20 years old, every dollar you invest becomes $73.65. But you invest that same dollar at 50 years old, it becomes $3.50 at 65.
9: That hurts.
1: Instead of $73, you got $3 because you waited 30 years. So do not delay. Get to investing. The best time to plant the tree was 20 years ago. The next best time is today. It's not too late if you can still fog up a mirror.
9: The time is going to pass anyway, boys and girls.

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5: I'm Chris Gilbert with the KNCO Local News Update. So far, it hasn't been a very busy season for the Nevada County Sheriff's Department Search and Rescue Unit at the various river recreation areas, and that's a good thing. Sergeant Dustin Moe, who oversees the unit, emphasizes that they don't respond to medical calls, which is handled by fire departments and other related personnel. He says they did help with recovery efforts regarding a drowning in Truckee, but in western Nevada County, he says they haven't had to go out to a river crossing yet to rescue someone injured, stranded, or otherwise in distress.
6: Between all the agencies, there's always a big push on getting information out. I think the cold water definitely has a contributing factor for people staying out of it, but it seems I would definitely anticipate they're getting frequented a lot more. The flows are coming down. It's warming up.
5: Thanks to an early snowmelt this spring, Mo says the Yuba River flow at the most popular crossing of Highway 49 has dropped to 75 cubic feet per second, which is considered pretty safe for swimming. So he expects search and rescue will be responding to more calls as the summer progresses, especially with the heat attracting more visitors. And the South Yuba River Citizens League is building on prior salmon habitat enhancement work with a new project starting Monday. It's located on private property

0: High water.
1: Circle says these improvements aim to increase the carrying capacity of the system and support diverse salmonid life history strategies. Construction activities will primarily occur on the riverbank through late August. Then after that, equipment will operate in the river in close proximity to the bank. River users should be aware of the potential boating hazard. They should also avoid approaching or wading in the construction zones on the north side of the river. All construction work planned to conclude September 15th. Join us for our next local news update coming up at the bottom of the hour. I'm Chris Gilbert, KNCO News Talk 830.
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3: Here is your forecast on KNCO News Talk 830. Any scattered showers come to an end. Partly sunny today with a high in the mid to upper 70s. We will be clear overnight till 52. Then sunny and dry on Saturday with a high 78. Saturday night's going to be clear, our low mid-50s, and warmer Sunday with a high between 80 and 85. For weather anytime, click on the Weather Center at KNCO.com. I'm meteorologist Ann Holliday on KNCO News Talk 830.
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6: 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Jackson is in Colorado Springs, Colorado. Hey, Jackson, what's up?
7: Hey, Jordan Jade, how are you?
6: Doing great. How can we help today?
7: I had a question regarding our Baby Step 3 emergency fund. Wife and I just hit 3 months, and we both think we need to get to 6 months. However, that'll take us about another 14 months to get there.
6: Mm-hmm.
7: Part of that is a sinking fund for a labor and delivery bill.
6: Ah.
7: What would be your thoughts on where we should be at? 3 months is about $25,000. 6 months is about $42,000.
6: I think that what you're doing is about right, kind of stopping and saying we need to put this money aside specifically for labor and delivery. We know we're going to need that money. I would exactly do that because chances are you are going to use that. You might hit your deductible. You don't know what the situation is going to be. So I like the idea of that. Hopefully there's some that you can hold back when it's all said and done and plop it over into the emergency fund. And if not, you can just push play, you know, on the extra 3 months once you're done saving up for labor and delivery.
7: Perfect.
6: Yeah.
7: I have another question if there's time.
6: Yeah. What are the numbers? Tell us the numbers. What's 3 months?
7: 3 months is about $25,000.
6: Okay.
7: 6 months is about 42, a little over 42. We are both pretty conservative, said let's go to 45.
6: Yeah. And what's labor and delivery?
7: So we just had one about a year ago. That was about $7,500. I budgeted $9,000 just to be safe.
6: Okay. So hopefully you'll have another $1,500 when it's all said and done to plop over there and get you closer to the 42, 45 you want.
7: Yeah, hopefully.
8: What was your other question?
7: We have a paid for car that's worth $45,000. We've been debating back and forth if we should sell it, buy a $20,000 car, and basically end our baby step three with the extra.
8: Oh, I see. Okay.
6: What's your income?
7: Wife, stay-at-home mom. 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
8: And what's your other car worth, or other vehicles?
7: My truck is worth about $18,000. We're just under the 50% mark.
8: Okay. Yeah, nothing's on fire here, but if you're just like, we don't really need this much car, we can get something great and reliable for the family for 20 or 25, you can always use that margin to then apply to the emergency fund and spare yourself 14 months of sacrifice. So it's like either way, there's sacrifice. Going from a $45,000 car to a $20,000 car.
6: You'll feel that.
8: You'll feel that. And saving 14 months of sacrifice with this baby and all that going on, I think that's well worth it if you guys don't really care about driving the fanciest cars.

0: Yeah, and I do love my wife being in a basically brand new car that's paid for.
1: Yeah.
2: What kind of car is the one that's paid for?
0: Toyota Tundra, or I'm sorry, Toyota 4Runner. Mine's a Tundra.
2: 4Runner. Okay, so she'll be using the 4Runner?
0: Things gonna last forever. Yeah,
2: I mean, yeah, 4Runners are great, and they hold their value pretty good, too. So you're in good shape, man. Congratulations. You guys have really thought through this intentionally.
1: Yeah.
2: It's a good place to be.
1: Very good. Thanks for the call. All right, we've got Rebecca in Dayton, Ohio. Rebecca, you're on the line.
3: Hi, Jaden. Hi, Jaden George. Thanks for taking the call.
1: Yeah, absolutely.
3: I have a question about my husband's retirement account from a previous employer. He switched jobs about a year ago. He did have a traditional 401k with the previous employer. He now has a Roth 401k at the new employer. And his old account has been doing pretty good, and so he just kind of let it ride. But we've been hearing you say that that's kind of like leaving your stuff at your ex's house. So we're kind of trying to figure out how to go about moving that, but we're so nervous that we would do it wrong, but we should be able to do that ourselves. Is that correct?
2: Yeah. It's not a complicated process. The key is you never want to see the money in your bank account. You want to do something called a direct rollover, and you want to keep it in kind, meaning if it's a traditional 401k, we want to do a traditional IRA.
3: Okay.
2: Because if you move it to a Roth IRA, well, now you've got to pay the taxes on that.
3: Both of the accounts, the old account that's traditional and the new Roth, they just happen to be with the same company. But does he need, he opened a Fidelity account. Does it need to stay with the same company, or it doesn't matter?
2: No, it doesn't matter. He could roll it over to Vanguard. So you could just get a direct rollover over to a Vanguard IRA, Fidelity IRA. It doesn't matter. The key is direct rollover. And what happened with my wife's 401k when she left Ramsey to stay home with our kids, they actually mailed us a check.
1: Mm.
2: Now, it wasn't to my name. It was to the Vanguard account. And then I deposited that check into the Vanguard account. So it's not a complicated process, but I understand there's like a lot of zeros on the end, and it can feel intimidating. So if you need help with that, you can always reach out to a SmartVestor Pro. 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That's what I did when I first started at Ramsey. Mm-hmm. I had an old Apple 401k. They helped me roll it over to an IRA. That took some guesswork out for me for sure.
3: Okay.
2: And then you want to invest it. That's another key. It's just going to sit in the settlement fund in the cash portion, so you want to make sure you actually invest that money once it's in there into good funds.
1: Yeah, and I was going to say, you mentioned that you didn't want to move it because you liked the way it was invested, so I would just choose the same funds again and make sure, if you really loved your rate of return, that it's invested the exact same way in the same funds.
2: Just get to as close as possible.
3: It's been getting about 18%, so we're like, okay, that's good, but now we're thinking we do still need to move it where we can control it.
1: Yeah.
2: Well, absolutely. I mean, it's not magic. The market has been doing really well the last couple of years. It was like 26%, 23%, 17%. So that is probably the reason for that. It's not magical funds. You can probably find very similar funds in that IRA. But I do like an IRA because you have full control of it. So that's a nice feature, and you have access to all of the investments in the world versus just what's in your employer's 401k.
1: Absolutely. Well, George, let's see. Let's try to help Connor. I think we can do it real
2: quick.
1: Connor,
2: what's up?
1: Get to your question fast, Connor in Washington, D.C.
4: George and Jade, I'll be quick. I got married a month ago, and we experienced an inpour of love and generosity. I'm driving a leased car that expires in December. I'd be able to buy it for $19,000. Or I can, forego it, let the dealer take it, and then buy a beater. But I feel like I'm getting a pretty good value on this car. So the question is, do we take the gifts from the wedding and put them towards this shinier car, or do we just put them directly towards the loans and keep it simple?
1: Gosh, yeah. How much loans do you have? What do you owe in debt?
4: We have $72,000 total in student loans.
1: I'm all about having a nice car, but if you can have more cash to go towards this debt, I'm going to take that every single time. The gift was yours to do what you want with, and I would definitely, when I can get out of it, I get out of it, and I would take some cash and buy a beater.
2: Yeah, the way to think about this is, if you did not have this lease and you had $19,000 and you had $72,000 in debt, would you go out and buy a $19,000 car? Probably not. And so I know it's a little painful. You're newlyweds, you're excited, you want to feel like, We made it.
1: Mm-hmm.
2: We're doing well for ourselves. And then you go out and buy a $7,000 car. Now you're going, oh, this kind of stinks. But what happened for me, Jade, is it actually lit a fire under me. Anything that you don't like about that car just becomes more fuel to get out of debt faster.
1: So you're right. I know that's right. Sam and I used to have we had an old Jeep. It was a Jeep Liberty. And we decided, like, this is we were a one-car family, and everything went wrong with that car, but, you know, you're getting out of debt. At one point, the motors went out in the windows, so the windows wouldn't stay up. And to take it to get fixed, it was, like, $700, and we were like, nope. My husband found, like, shoelaces, and, like, inside the door, used the shoelaces to keep
2: them
1: up.
2: MacGyver.
1: MacGyver.
2: Wow.
1: By the time we got out of that car and upgraded, like, smoke would come out of the engine every time I started it up. It was just... It's a beater.
2: I'm glad you're alive to tell the tale.
1: I live to tell the story.
2: Well, you don't need to go that crazy, Connor, but I would just buy a reasonable used car for far less than $19,000.
1: We're not telling you to do anything we haven't done ourselves is the point of the story.

0: Hey, George Camel here. 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
6: Ramsey Show scripture and quote of the day, Ephesians chapter 2, verse 4 through 5. But because of his great love for us, God, who is rich in mercy, made us alive with Christ even when we were dead in transgressions. It is by grace you have been saved. Thank you. Earl Wilson said this, if you think nobody cares if you're alive, try missing a couple of car payments.
0: They'll do it.
6: They'll come after you. Oh, that's so funny. I love that. All right. It's also kind of sad.
0: Yeah, there's a sadness to it, for sure.
6: Jesse is in Nashville, Tennessee. Hey, Jesse, how can we help?
7: What's going on, guys? Hope y'all doing good today.
6: Yeah.
0: What can we help
7: with? Yeah, so my question, I'm 22 years old, you know, graduated college. I've now kind of been working for a year. And my question is, should I be chasing in my career something that is more financially stable or something that's closer, like tailored to my passions? And what is the balance in that?
6: Why can't it be both? Tell us more.
7: I worked 9 months in foster care, and I enjoyed it, but it was very much just didn't pay great, and it just emotionally burnt me out, and I thought I needed a break, so now I'm trying something in the business realm. selling insurance, and, you know, it's maybe more higher earning and kind of provide more for me, but I'm trying to figure out that's just something I want to do long term, and if this is what I want to do, you know.
6: It feels like
7: next
6: a big
7: 10, 15, 20 years.
6: That feels like a really big leap of interest from caring for children's, literally orphans, to caring to selling insurance. Is there something that you can do that still works heavily with caring for people, mainly children, that maybe doesn't burn you out quite as much, and maybe you can make a little bit more money? That's what I'd be thinking, because clearly, do you see what I'm saying? There's a huge gap there.
7: Yeah.
6: Have you thought about that?
7: Definitely. I haven't yet. That's what I've just been trying to ponder and think on these past few months as I've started this job in insurance now.
6: Well, our colleague, our former colleague, whom we still love, Ken Coleman, wrote a book, Find the Work You're Wired to Do, and inside of it, there's a career assessment. George and I are going to send that to you, because I think that's all your hang-up is. I think that you've identified what it is that you're passionate about. We just have to figure out all the different ways and all the different career fields that you can use that passion, and that book is going to help you do that. What I wouldn't do today is choose a career simply based on how much money you can make out of it and what you perceive to be stable. I would not do that.
0: Yeah, you'll get to the end of that road with a lot of regret. Going, now what? I'm burnt out. I paid a soul tax for a decade. Sure, I made some money, but it was not worth it. So I want to know this, Jesse. Where are you at financially today at 22?
7: Yeah, I mean, I've been living at home with my parents, so I paid off all my debt, and, you know, I'm kind of at a point. I just proposed to my girlfriend.
0: Hey.
7: We're about to be married in the next 9 months. So it's kind of, you know, we're not in the negatives. Got a couple $1,000 in savings, good emergency fund. And now it's just trying to figure out what can I do to, as we navigate going into marriage. So
0: that's great. Well, that financial piece gives you so much flexibility. It gives you options to pursue the thing you really want to do instead of, well, I have to go sell insurance because it makes a lot of money because I have a lot of debt to pay off. So staying debt-free is actually sort of a hack for doing the career that fuels you. And I did a quick Google search, and Find the Work You're Wired to Do will help you with this, but I'm looking at jobs like licensed clinical social worker, making 60 to 90K, child protective services investigator, supervisor, 50 to 75K, foster care program director, 65 to 100K. So there's a lot of jobs out there that can pay well, and the truth is at 22 with no experience, expect to not make much.
6: That's right.
0: That's kind of the name of the game. And as you get more experience, by 32, you should be making much more. So you got a lot of time on your hands, so just don't squander it. Start to kind of vibe out, what is the thing I liked about that? How can I pursue that? But the key is, what do you love? What does the world need? What are you good at? And then what can you be paid for? And if you find that sweet spot in the center there, you have struck lightning. It's something most people don't do their entire lives.
6: I like that. I like that. Good question. Thanks for the call. We've got Drew, who's in Springfield, Missouri, up next. Hey, Drew.
8: Yeah.
6: How can we help?
8: Well, me and my wife have a question. We were thinking about taking some equity out of property that we have to buy some rental property.
6: Okay. How many properties do you have total?
8: We have two. We have our main house. It's paid for. We have a lake house, and it's paid for.
6: Okay, and so which, you were going to borrow against one of these to buy the next property?
8: Yeah, we were, the way we feel about it is it's like having cash in a checking account. It's really not doing much, and I could be wrong, that might be the wrong way of thinking it, but it just seems like a lot of equity sitting there, not doing anything. So yes, we were going to take the equity out of the lake house and try and put it in some rental properties.
0: Well, the lake house was meant for you guys as a toy, right? You're not renting it out?
8: Yeah, that was just, no, we're not renting it out. It's just a weekend thing.
0: Okay, so here's the way to look at it. It's not an investment, and therefore it doesn't need to make you money. It's just for you to enjoy, and the reason we tell people to pay cash for things like that is so that you can stomach that. You know, Dave Ramsey's got a lot of properties. He's got a lake house that he loves. He does not look at it and go, man, there's a lot of money just sitting in that lake house. I'd like to have that, because what happens is now you're moving backwards. You're taking on the HELOC or the home equity loan to do this. Now the lake house is on the block. You got a new payment in your life to try to do this again with another rental property. So I want to know what's the deeper reason behind this, because I don't think it's that the lake house is just sitting there. It sounds like you guys are wanting to build wealth in a different way.
8: Well, yeah, and so really what's driving it is we got started late on investment accounts. We just got started a few years ago, and we're trying to catch up is kind of what the
0: How old are you guys?
8: Is. I'm 38 and she is 39.
0: All right. What's the lake house worth?
8: It's roughly 300. We put a lot of improvements to it. I mean, we bought it and just have remodeled it from one end to the other. So it's kind of hard to tell, but 300 is a safe number.
0: How often do you use the lake house?
8: Just about every weekend.
0: Oh, wow. So it's getting a lot of use. So you're not. It's not something you were like,
8: yeah,
0: hey, I'd be willing to sell this thing and put the money in investments because we're behind.
8: No, it's our hobby. It's much our only hobby.
6: What's your income? What do you guys bring in every month?
8: Well, we take home about $145,000 a year. And
6: what's the gross amount?
8: Out of that, I'm not 100% sure on that.
6: Okay.
0: But how much could you invest a month right now in order to, quote, catch up? Because you're only 38. You got plenty of time.
6: Absolutely.
0: And you got no debt in your
8: All
0: life,
8: right.
0: It sounds like.
8: Well, there is the boat that's sitting in the boat slip. I owe $6,000 on that, and that's it, on debt. We invest, out of that $145,000 that we take home, we invest $68,500 of that.
0: Wow.
6: Okay, that's great.
0: The stock market?
8: Yeah, we have an Edward Jones account.
0: And how much do you currently have in investments?
8: $224,000, and we've accumulated that over, this is my second year. So
0: okay. Well, let me show you the math on this. You're 38.
8: Mm-hmm.
0: You got $5,600 a month basically going into these investments. You already have $224,000. You're going to have $7.4 million at 60 if you just keep this up.
8: Yeah, it's pretty good.
0: So therefore, I tell you that to say you don't need to rush this. You don't need to take out a HELOC to go get an investment property that hopefully ROIs, that hopefully, you know, actually makes any amount of money because you have debt leveraged against it, which is going to hurt the cash flow. So I would just keep doing what you're doing. The life hack here is your income and your savings rate, not that you're not doing enough wealth hacks and taking out enough HELOCs to leverage more properties.
6: That's right. You guys have done really, really well, and you've set yourself up for success. There's no reason to really change the recipe now.
0: Unless you love real estate, then just stack cash or invest and buy real estate in cash. But the stock market is a great passive way, a truly passive way. 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The money just grows and grows and grows.
6: That's right. Well, thanks for hanging out with us today, guys. And remember, there's ultimately only one way to financial peace, and that's to walk daily with the Prince of Peace, Christ Jesus.

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4: From ABC News, I'm Wayne Cabot. President Trump today celebrating the freer flow of goods as it was before he began his war with Iran.
5: Those ships are flowing out of the Hormuz Strait like nobody's ever seen before, actually. There were a lot of them, about 700 of them, and they're pouring out. The oil is all over the place.
4: ABC Chief Business Correspondent Rebecca Jarvis says cheaper crude won't mean fast relief, even as gas prices dip below $4.
6: But keep in mind, there's still a lot up in the air here. Supply chains, they don't come back instantly. If you're a farmer who paid more for gas and fertilizer, or you're a grocer who's seen higher transit costs, they're going to pass those off, and they are likely to stay higher through most of the summer.
4: 47 people were killed this morning in Lebanon, along with four Israeli soldiers. Hours later, Israel and Hezbollah declared a ceasefire. The White House called Vice President Vance back from scheduled peace talks with Iran today. President Trump saying Vance will make that trip soon. Acting Attorney General Todd Blanche today refusing a judge's order to sign a statement that verifies President Trump will not resurrect his $1.8 billion fund to compensate Americans. Millions now on alert for rising floodwaters as remnants of Tropical Storm Arthur drench the Gulf Coast. ABC's Morgan Norwood is near a flooded road in Robertsdale, Alabama.
7: For the past couple of hours, we have watched as truck after truck tries to make its way through. Thankfully, they've been able to get through. We've watched as other folks have used golf carts. Others not even risking it. They just, you know, roll up their sleeves and roll up their pants legs, and then they just trudge through it. You know, for others, I've even seen them using a kayak to pedal across. So this is definitely concerning. It's been frustrating for folks who live here.
4: Strong storms tomorrow, possible twisters for Kansas, Nebraska, Colorado. Director James Burroughs, who gave us Cheers, Mary Tyler Moore, Will and Grace, and others, has died at 85. You're listening to ABC News.
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4: The president got his first look today at the newest presidential aircraft, a converted 747 gifted to him by the Emir of Qatar. ABC News national correspondent Stephen Portnoy has more from Washington.
10: Inside a massive hangar at Joint Base Andrews, the president toured the gleaming jumbo jet that, when he's on it, will be known as Air Force One.
5: This plane was transformed into a flying White House at a level of luxury that nobody's ever seen before.
10: It's the first presidential aircraft to be painted in Trump's preferred color scheme.
5: We like the baby blue, but it was time for a change.
10: The new plane, a $400 million gift from Qatar, has been described as a stopgap until two new Boeing planes are delivered, expected in 2028. Stephen Portnoy, ABC News, Washington.
4: And right now in Seattle, the men's national team taking on Australia, USA, up 2-0 after Team USA's 4-1 win over Paraguay to open the World Cup. ABC's Christian Cordero outside Seattle Stadium.
11: Whoever wins today inevitably controls the fate going into the third and crucial final match. Up 2-0, they call it the most dangerous lead in soccer because it makes you think that you can kind of sit on your heels a little bit and we have a little bit of a cushion. But momentum can switch just like that, and one goal would do that for Australia.
4: Off the pitch today, star USA player Christian Pulisic with a leg injury. eBay searches for the iPod are up 25%. They haven't made one in 6 years. Wayne Cabot, ABC News.
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18: 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I'm Jade Warshaw. Next to me, GK, George Camel, taking your calls really for the next 3 hours. It's going to feel like 2 hours to you.
2: It's going to fly by. Oh, yeah. Because literally the amount of show they hear.
18: That's right.
2: Ads and radio breaks.
18: That's right. But for us, it's 3 hours in the studio, and we've got Sam, who is on the line in Cincinnati, Ohio. Hey, Sam, how can we help today?
19: Hey, can you guys hear me?
18: We can. Can you hear us?
19: I am 19 years old. Sorry, yes, I can. I'm 19 years old. I just graduated high school. I'm heading to college about 45 minutes away. I'll be coming home on the weekends because I have a lawn and landscaping business that I like to keep up. And so I have a truck that's not good on gas mileage, so I'm looking to buy a car, something small like a Honda Accord. My parents want me to buy something a little nicer and reliable, maybe around $20,000, but that would take me down really low on cash, and so I'd have to take out a loan. I'd rather buy something around $10,000 and just pay it in cash and just get something that gets the job done.
2: Have you ever heard the phrase that people vote with their wallets?
19: No.
2: When it comes to politics, they vote for what's best for them financially. I think your parents should vote with their wallet if they're going to have a say in you taking on a car, right? So unless they're paying for it, I know they want Sam to have a nice, reliable car, but Sam can only afford an $8,000 car, and he's going to get the best one he can for that money.
19: Yeah.
2: That's where
19: I
2: it ends.
19: I will say I have around $20,000 now in cash, and up until August, I'll be making anywhere between $1,500 to $2,200 a week.
2: Wow.
19: And then I have another around $16,000 in tools and equipment. That's all paid off. That was all paid in cash.
18: Wow, good job. Excellent.
19: Thank you. So I just just, I don't know if that changes the scenario.
18: It doesn't. It doesn't. What that tells me is you're so smart with money and you understand the power of cash. And it sounds like you understand the power of delayed gratification, right? And that's kind of what this car business is about. It sounds like you don't want to go all the way down to zero in savings. And I actually think that's very wise.
19: Right.
18: And I think you understand, I'm 19, I don't need a $20,000 car, so you understand the difference of needs versus wants. So that's what's gotten you this far. And your parents, God love them, I think that they're, you know, they're not trying to jack you or trying to do anything negative.
19: They're just
18: they want you to have a safe car, and they probably somewhere in their minds don't believe that you can find a $10,000 car that checks all the boxes. And I think that when you do it, they'll go, oh, that is nice. That does work.
20: I'm curious, do they know how well you're doing, how much cash you have?
19: Yeah, they do. My dad's an accountant, and I like to call him my own accountant. He runs all my numbers and does
20: all
19: that kind of stuff.
20: How much of that $20K would you call your emergency fund?
19: In terms of expenses, I guess when I go to college, I honestly don't know how much I'm going to spend. It's in a little town called Cedarville, and there's not much to do, so I'm guessing I'm not going to spend any more than, I don't know, $300 a month.
20: Wow. Well, let's say $10,000 is your emergency fund, okay? And let's say the other $10,000 becomes your car fund, and you can make $1,500 a week and bank most of that. Right?
19: Yeah.
20: How many more weeks can you work?
19: Now until mid-August, so I don't know how many weeks.
20: Oh, that gets us like 2 months. Okay, we'll call it 7 weeks, right?
19: Okay.
20: And let's go on the low end. You said you can make $1,500 bucks a week on the lower end.
19: Yes.
20: Okay. $1,500 a week, 7 weeks, that's over $10,000. So you take your $10,000 you have, call that the car fund, a new $10,000 from your future income. Now you could buy a $20,000 car in cash. Do you need a $20,000 car? Absolutely not. You could find a great Honda Accord that's a, you know, 2016 for 12, 15 grand probably.
19: Sure. Okay. Yeah. Yep. Well, I appreciate you guys.
18: Yeah, you've got some options. I love to hear a responsible young lad handling his money with care. Love that. All right, Abby in Birmingham, Alabama is next up. Hey, Abby, how can George and I help?
21: Hey, so I had a question about life insurance. So I'm 27, about to be 28. I've had a $75,000 whole life since I was 22. But I just recently went through Xander from listening to y'all and got a $200,000 term policy, which, you know, you can keep it till you're 80 or whatever. And I went to go cancel my whole life the other day, and they talked me out of it because they were like, well, what happens when it gets to the point you can't pay it anymore? Like, you're, because, you know, the bands are like 5 years, so it goes up like a percent or two every 5 years. And I was like, well, you know, I'm doing Dave Ramsey, and that's, you're supposed to be self-insured by the time that happens anyway.
18: That's right.
21: You know, they were like, you know, Dave Ramsey owns part of Xander. He makes money off blah, blah.
20: That's hilarious.
18: Like, that's crazy sounds.
20: So now you know they have no integrity because they've already lied to your face.
18: Mm-hmm.
20: And they're trying to convince you to keep it so they can keep their commissions.
18: Yeah.
20: So a little bit of a vested interest to ask them if you should keep it.
21: All righty. Because I was going to do the surrender or whatever. And,
18: you should.
21: He was telling me all that, and I mean, what do I? I know it's a scam in the end, but there's also this thing about you can pause it, quit making payments on them, but not really surrender
18: okay.
21: it.
18: Okay, so here's
21: is
18: the
21: that
18: issue.
21: A good idea?
18: No, because you have two products wrapped up in one, right? Part of what you're paying every single month is being invested, and it's being invested at a very poor rate of return, very, very bad, somewhere between 1 to 3% is what I would estimate.
20: That cash value is crawling. You could do better in a high yield savings account than you could with
18: not
20: that cash
18: mention,
20: value.
18: If you pass away, your family doesn't get to keep that cash value. That goes away. That goes back to your insurance agent who sold you this, right? And so what we're suggesting is let's just pay for insurance. Let's just pay a little bit or a lot bit less per month on the term life insurance. Then the extra money that you're not paying in that premium, you could take that and invest that at 10%. Or if you don't want to invest it, you could apply it to your budget, right? Whatever baby step you're on. So you're saving yourself money by simply buying insurance. And if you believe what we teach about the baby steps, There's a time to pay off debt. There's a time to save money. There's a time to have insurance. There's a time, right? There's a time to invest. And so that's a great way to think of it is right now is a time to buy insurance. When you're ready to invest, you'll be doing that at 15% and you'll be doing that earning probably 10 to 11% in the market.
20: Well, what's your current payment you're making for that whole life insurance policy?
21: I think it's $51.87 a month. So go on and say $52.
20: $51.87, like $51.87?
21: Yes, sir.
20: Okay. And the death benefit is real small, $75,000. That's not going to get you very far if something were to happen to you. What is your household income, or your personal income, sorry?
21: About probably right at 30. I clean houses right now. I'm actually a nurse, but I had a baby and been doing what I can do to
20: okay
21: cash flow while my husband's working as well. So
20: cool. So just, we recommend having 10 to 12 times your income. So you're actually a little low on that 200 side for Xander. I would up it to 300. You can also get another policy versus just trying to swap it out if you already have it. But surrender that policy. Don't trust them. Run far, far away from any kind of permanent life. You might as well light your money on fire.
18: Yeah. Just remember, the purpose of life insurance is for anybody who's dependent on your income. If something were to happen to you, this is to replace that. It's to make sure that they're okay. And $75,000 is maybe going to get them a year of life. But you want to set them up for life, which is why you want 10 to 12 times your income.

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3: Where we have Emily in Omaha, Nebraska. Emily, you're on the line. How can we help?
4: Hi, how are you?
3: Excellent. How are you?
4: I'm doing all right, thank you. But honestly, I'm on the show today to just ask, as someone who has, I really feel like exhausted almost every option and has done everything to cut spending and all those things to pay down her debts, like, what are suggestions or recommendations that you have to generate more income to keep aggressively attacking debt?
3: Yeah. So tell us where you're at right now. You've cut your budget back, and with everything pulled back to a skeleton, how much margin do you have right now?
4: Very, very little. So I recently became unemployed. I was working on a minimum wage budget before, and after leaving that job, I thankfully got a job today, but I won't start that until 2 weeks, and that is going to like pay me $20 an hour, so it's significantly more than what I was working with before. But before, it was I think I only had about $20.
3: Wow.
4: After
5: your bills.
3: You've been staying alive like the Bee Gees. Like, you've been barely making it, and now there's like, you know, sun starting to part through the clouds, and it's, you know, you've got $20 an hour. This is great. Are you behind on anything?
4: Yes, I am.
3: Tell us what you're behind on.
4: Yeah, I am behind on my credit card debts and a personal loan debt.
3: Okay. So you start this job, you'll be working 40 hours a week?
4: Yes.
3: Okay, excellent. All right, so let's go through the debt so we can get a picture of it, and then we can try to help you find kind of where you are today and where you need to go next. So we know you're behind on the credit card, the personal loan. What are the total amounts of those debts?
4: In total, it's minus, like my student loan debt, it's about, $29,000.
3: Okay, $29,000 minus the student loan
5: debt.
3: If
5: we added student loans in there, what's the total?
4: About $50,000.
5: Okay.
3: Okay, so another $20,000 of student loan debt?
4: Yes.
3: Okay, cool. All righty then. Yeah, so you've got this job, you're starting to work. The first thing that you're going to do when you get that first paycheck is let's get current on everything. Let's get current on everything, and let's make sure we've got our four walls working. First thing you're going to do is I pay my rent, and then I pay my utilities. I make sure there's gas in the car, and I make sure there's groceries. Those are the four things first, and then we're getting current on anything that's behind. So that's the first thing. Write it down in your notebook. And then after that, we can begin to say, okay, what's a normal rhythm going to look like going forward? We've got everything taken care of. We're going to make sure to give you every dollar, which is how you're going to budget your money. Do you have it already?
4: Every dollar up? Yeah, I do.
3: You do have it. Okay, excellent. Have you opened it? Have you gotten started in it?
4: Not yet. I recently came across it.
3: Okay, so that's homework number two. Tonight, you're going to open up every dollar, and you're going to do the math and say, okay, if I work $40 a week at this new job, what are my paychecks going to be? Do you get paid biweekly? If you get paid a month, however you get paid, put it in there, and then we're going to start to run out all the things I just said. First, you're doing those four walls. then you're getting current on everything, and then we're going to find out how much margin there is. And whatever margin you have left, that is going at your smallest debt on top of the minimum payment. So your smallest debt is probably one of these credit cards, I'm guessing.
4: Mm-hmm.
3: How much is it?
4: It's a bill from the IRS right now is the smallest.
5: Did we factor that into the 50K, or is that on top of that?
4: Yeah, that's factored in.
3: Okay. What do you owe them?
4: $986.31.
3: Okay.
5: So that's the first goal. We put the IRS debt at the very, very top because they can really screw up your life, and they basically have unlimited access to your financial world. So we're going to attack that one first. Luckily, it's the smallest, so it'll be gone real fast. So I'm curious, with you said you had $20 left at the end of the month with your old job. Now with the new one, I'm going to guess you're going to be taking home like $2,700 a month after taxes?
4: Hopefully.
5: Okay. Yeah. So now how much margin would you have then? If you kept your expenses this low and made your minimum payments on debt, how much extra could you have?
3: We can help you if you tell us what you were making before.
4: I was making $14 an hour before.
3: Okay.
5: So you're getting about a $12,000 raise. So let's call that you're getting an extra $700-$800 a month.
3: Mm-hmm. That's big. That's major for you. But it's good, but I don't want us to stop there, because how old are you, Emily?
4: I am 27.
3: Okay, you're 27 years old, which is, you're at a major crossroads right now. You felt what it feels like to struggle, but at 27, I don't want you waking up at 37 feeling the same way, right? I'm making $20 an hour. I'm trying to make ends meet. I'm just looking for margin. So I want the bigger goal to be, I don't want to feel like this. I don't want to be floundering. I want a plan. And so I'd be looking for, what is it that I want to do with my career? What do I see myself doing 5 years down the line, 10 years down the line, 20 years down the line? And I'd start making a plan for what it looks like to start accomplishing that. Because we can give you quick fixes for how to get margin. Because the truth is, you are going to need a side hustle on top of this $20 an hour job. You are going to need to pay off this debt. You are going to need to handle that side of things. But if you can start looking on the career side of things, that's really what's going to break you free long term.
5: And short term, there's a lot of things you can do to up the income. And Emily, let me encourage you. I was exactly where you were when I was 23. I started at Ramsey. I was $40,000 in debt with my consumer debts, credit cards, student loans, and I was making about that. So it was overwhelming to see those numbers. So what I started doing was finding out, what stuff do I have around the house I could sell? Is there anything I could flip that I could buy cheap on Facebook and then sell for more? Can I do any of these delivery jobs? Back in the day, they didn't even have DoorDash and Uber Eats. So I was doing Uber and Lyft, driving people around nights and weekends. And then look at your tax withholdings. If you're getting, you know, a big refund at the end of the year, we can change that. Are you doing any investing right now?
4: I am, actually.
5: Okay, I would pause that down to zero, because that's going to free up a couple $100 probably, right?
4: Yeah.
5: Perfect.
4: I have, yeah.
5: So every single extra dollar we can find is going to get thrown at this debt, and you will get back to investing in no time, and you will retire a multimillionaire if you follow this plan.
4: Yes.
5: And then there's also all kinds of things you can do, like babysitting, dog sitting, pet walking. I mean,
3: babysitting is where the cash is. That's where the bag resides.
5: I don't know when babysitters started charging like $20-something an hour, but it's gotten insane as someone who has to pay these people.
3: I have come across, and I'm sorry to say that I have paid as much as $30 an hour for a babysitter. Now, this is the type that, you know, cleans up after the kids, puts everything away, will fold the laundry, will put things, you know, it's not just, I just sit there on my phone while, right?
5: Yeah.
3: So I would encourage you to look into some of those service-based positions, because people will pay because they need it.
5: And you can jump
3: on. They need it done.
5: There's apps like, you know, on sites like care.com, you make an account and people will find you. And if you have, you know, if you look like a sane person with a decent profile picture, they'll go, okay,
3: yes,
5: let's see if Emily can handle this in Omaha. And so there's going to be a lot of things you can do. I'm going to send you my book, Breaking Free and Broke. There's a whole chapter called Margin is Breathing Room, where I show people, here's all the ways you can spend less. Here's all the ways you can make more. That's it. Those are the two levers. And you've already done so much good work in spending less. Mm-hmm. So now it's, how can we make more in the short term? And then long term, how do we get that core income up with our full-time job? but I have a lot of faith that you will get through this. My guess is less than 2 years.
3: Yeah, I do too. But the key thing is this is the crossroads. And for anybody listening, when you have that I've had it moment, which is what Emily essentially has had, which is I'm tired of struggling. I'm tired of just staying alive. I'm tired of just holding on by, you know, my fingernails to get through a day. That's when the rubber meets the road, and you have to decide if you do the things that we teach, the time is going to pass anyway. And to George's point, you are going to wake up on the other side. You'll be out of debt. You'll have savings for the first time ever, and you'll be well on your way to building wealth.

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4: I'm Chris Gilbert with the KNCO local news update. The ambience of the campfire can only be enjoyed for one more weekend at five campgrounds in the Nevada Irrigation District. Recreation Manager Monica Reyes says new fire restrictions will be in place starting on Monday and will likely stay in effect until the rainy season resumes in the fall to help reduce the wildfire risk.
5: No wood or charcoal fires will be allowed in the campground, and that includes in our fire rings or barbecue grills. But we are allowing propane barbecues and propane fire rings. We're just asking that campers set the flame on low.
4: The change applies to recreation areas around Scotts Flat and Rollins Reservoirs. Ray says late spring precipitation elevated fuel content. She says even well-managed fires can escape control under the right conditions. She says there haven't been any close calls, but she said cleanup crews do observe people who have checked out of their sites, not completely dousing their barbecue and campfires before they leave. The restrictions apply to the Scotts Flat, Orchard Springs, Long Ravine Peninsula, and Greenhorn campgrounds. And while the Juneteenth holiday is today, it's traditionally celebrated locally on Saturday. It's a collaboration of three groups. That's Color Me Human, Creating Communities Beyond Bias, and Earth Justice Ministries. And Kurt Beckman is on the Color Me Human board and says the sixth annual event at the Condon Park Pavilion has been seeing some expansion.
6: Investing a little more in our programming, so we have a couple of live singers and a musician backing them up. We have a trivia game, and we're going to be giving out an award to one of our local African-Americans who's been contributing a lot to the community for a number of years.
4: That's Jai Haynes. Beckman says he's known for his work with youth in different capacities and is also a KVMR broadcaster. A number of agencies and organizations

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1: Here is your forecast on KNCO News Talk 830. Any scattered showers come to an end. Partly sunny today with a high in the mid to upper 70s. We will be clear overnight till 52. Then sunny and dry on Saturday with a high 78. Saturday night's going to be clear, our low mid-50s, and warmer Sunday with a high between 80 and 85. For weather anytime, click on the Weather Center at KNCO.com. I'm meteorologist Ann Holliday on KNCO News Talk 830.
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3: FPU. 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Back to the phone lines we go. We've got John, who's in Reno, Nevada, forever reminding me of Sister Act. What's going on, John? How can we help?
4: Yeah, hi. Yes, I have a question. Right now, my daughter's not speaking to me because I, you know, there was comments that I said about me not putting myself in debt for her to go to college. I never said I wouldn't help her. It's just, you know, I don't want to put my family to in danger for putting me in a loan. So then after that, I mean, it's been probably now a year and 3 months that she hasn't talked to me. And I guess my question is, I make about $185,000. I have $45,000 in debt. I still want to help her, mm-hmm. but I just don't know how to do this or how to even explain it to her. It's just, you know, it just got pretty ugly.
3: Can I ask a question? I feel like for whatever reason, I'm making an assumption and I don't want to make it if I'm wrong. Is your wife involved, or is this is it just you and her, or is there a wife involved? Tell me
4: no,
3: more about your family situation.
4: So me and my wife are willing to help out. Right. And the only thing is just one of the things that we don't try to do is put ourselves in loans.
3: Understood. I just wanted to make sure I understood the family dynamics. So
5: when did
3: you
5: this conversation start? I'm curious. Was it because this is like this was, we know that eventually someone might go to college, and then the
4: this
5: word
4: was June 2025.
5: That's when you started the conversation.
4: Yeah.
5: Okay.
3: And when is college supposed to begin?
4: Well, she actually graduated this year, and she decided to go out of state in college too.
3: Okay.
5: And you guys never had this conversation.
4: We had the conversation a couple years back, but her mom, and what I'm not with her mom.
3: That's what I was trying to understand.
4: I guess they'd never give me type of information or anything, you know, like to be able to clear things out. They're just like, oh, you need to pay for this. And then in that same conversation, they were like, oh, well, can you at least help for the car? And I was like, what car are we buying? So there was never really any type of information given to me other than just little bits and pieces, and then you're just expecting me to do it right there and then.
3: Okay, understood. That's the family dynamic I was trying to get to. I had a sense that something, there was a separation, or, you know, your wife is not in the house. Here's what I think is happening, and I could be wrong, but just by the way that you're saying your words, it sounds more like you're talking more about what you're not going to do versus talking about what you are going to do. And I would be mm-hmm. leading the conversation with exactly what I'm going to do to help. And I think if you do that, then it'll cause them to hang out there as well and remember that from the conversation. For example, if she says, but Daddy, I want to go to this school, and the only way I'm going to go is I need a $30,000 loan. And you say, I'm not taking no $30,000 loan, right? That's not going to work. But if she says, but Daddy, I want to go to this college, and you say, honey, I'm going to give you $15,000 for college. It's up to you to figure out which school you can go to where that money will go the furthest. Here are my suggestions. Do you see what I'm saying? That's a very different conversation. Now you've never said no. You've never said no. You've just said, here's what I'm saying yes to. And I think that would go a long way, because if what's happening is true, which is they're having a bunch of side conversations and they're, you know, marinating on this and maybe inflating it beyond what you've said, your best protection is to be able to say over and over, I'm giving her the $15,000. I'm giving her the $15,000. I've said I would pay, you know, up to this point for this particular school. So if you're being accused of not caring, show that you care by saying, here's a school that works. It's in my budget.

0: if we all pool our money, we can do it like this, right? Let's solve the problem versus everybody talking about what we can't do.
1: Yeah, and that I did try, but their thing is like, no, she needs to go here. That's what she wants to do, and that's what she's going to do. And then at that point, I was like, hey, well, I'm not going to be able to do that, especially if it's out of state. And then you have to pay out of state fees too.
2: Mm-hmm. So are you not helping at all financially right now?
1: Yeah, so what I did was just I put myself in child support and all that stuff. So I've been paying all that child support. And that's pretty much it. And whenever she comes to, she came to the house before, she had her own room, her own place to be. And I had, told her like, hey, if you need anything, come to talk to dad.
2: Mm-hmm. Well, not anything.
1: What I meant when it came to school.
0: Right.
1: Let me know and we'll talk, but I don't need to be talking to your mom because it's just become such a toxic.
2: Well, that's what I want to know. What is the relationship with mom versus you?
0: How long has it been like that?
1: So it's been 18 years. I never married her, so I have my own family with my wife.
0: Oh, okay.
1: With my wife, I never married her. I never been with her ever since my kid
0: Understood.
1: Was born.
0: So this has just kind of been, for lack of a better word, like baby mama drama for 18 years, back and forth, back and forth. Okay, that makes a lot more sense. Now,
1: I
0: want to clarify just to get down to brass tacks. We understand you're not going into debt. I would agree with you, and I think George would too. We're not going into debt. I'm not signing a Parent Plus loan. I'm not going to recommend for her to go into debt. How much money do you plan to give her every month or every semester for college? What's the number that you have in your head?
1: That I don't have, but I mean, I could come up with the number.
0: That's what we need.
2: Could that restart this relationship? I think if you going to her and saying, hey, I have really screwed this up, and I'm so sorry. There was a lack of clarity. I did not communicate well. I communicated too late, and that's on me. What I do want to do is restart this conversation and create a plan for you to go to college debt-free. And here's how much I can do right now based on my financial situation. Would that get her to perk up?
1: I'm hoping, yeah.
2: Because there's so much deeper here. There's a lot of relational issues. Mm-hmm. This money thing is just like one baby symptom of years and years of broken relationships. And I think she's now seeing this as, man, this guy hasn't been there for me relationally, and he's not even here for me financially.
1: Well, yeah, and that's how it seems, right? And the thing is that I've always been there for her. She's stayed with me, like I told you guys, like every weekend and stuff like that. I made sure that I went to the courts, got child support on myself, and then made sure that I had visitation with her because I knew they were going to try to pull her away. So I made myself, available for her.
0: It sounds
1: now
0: like
1: it's
0: there's
1: just everything got manipulated.
0: There's two conflicting family dynamics. You've got a family over here who we're a no-debt family, and then there's a family on this end for her that's like, hey, whatever it takes, we're going to do it. And she's caught in the middle of that is what it sounds like. I agree with George wholeheartedly. If you come to her, because I'm going to tell you like this, my dad said to me, I'm not, when I said I want to go to this school and I need a loan, he said, I'm not doing student loans. He said to me straight up, he was like, you better get a scholarship. You better be good at sports because I'm not taking out no student loans is what he said. And I was like, okay, and I remember at the time feeling a way about it because, you're 18, you're 17, you're 16, you're young. But on this side, I'm like, oh, thank goodness. I'm really glad that he didn't ensnare both of us. I went on and I was hard-headed and took out some loans, but at least it wasn't a Parent Plus loan and at least I didn't ensnare him in it. So I think on the flip side, like longer down the line, she's going to appreciate that. But if you do what George said, and you humble yourself and apologize for not starting this conversation earlier as the adult, that's going to do something to her on the inside because parents don't apologize to children enough for the mistakes that they make. And so please do that. And don't do it in the heat of the next conversation. You go first, call her up and get, hey, can I take you out to lunch? Can I take you out to dinner? Sit her down and go, I messed up. And here's how I did it. And I think that's going to change the whole landscape from this going forward.
1: Yeah, no, I agree.
0: Cool, cool, cool.
2: Man, well, it's a great wake-up call to all the parents out there. do not start this conversation as your child is touring schools. Start this conversation at 12, at 14, at 15, so there's no surprises. Your kid knows exactly where you stand. Hey, I will cover 4 years at an in-state school.
0: That's right.
2: That's what I'm willing to cover.
0: And if you can't, if you don't have the money, that's okay. As long as you have set the expectation, I don't have the money for college. You're going to have to get a job. You're going to have to do work study. You're going to have to go to community college. As long as you set the expectation, that's all we can really ask of you.

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0: All right, back to the phone lines we go, where we have Timmy, who is in Dallas, Texas. Hey, Timmy, how can George and I help you out today?
1: Hey, good afternoon. Hey, shout out to Smart Money Happy Hour.
0: Hey,
1: those are hard.
2: Represent.
1: No, this
0: baby,
1: is
0: baby.
1: Awesome. And Jay, thank you.
0: Keep
1: Jay,
0: it going.
1: Thank you for hope.
0: You're welcome. It's Friday. I know you guys aren't going to see this till later, but it's Friday, so I feel like I'm on
1: Friday.
0: A different level.
2: We're vibing.
0: How can we help, Timmy?
1: All right. So my wife did call last week about our mobile home. So we owed about $98,000.
0: Okay. I think I remember
1: this.
0: And
1: so we finally got an appraisal. It was Paola from Dallas, Texas.
0: Mm-hmm.
1: But we finally got an appraisal, and the difference is $33,000.
0: That's what it's worth?
2: You're saying it's worth
1: 65? 65.
2: Okay.
1: 65, yes.
0: Okay. Ooh. So you're 33 upside down.
1: I know. Yes. So that's fun. So we're in baby step 3. And so we have right now saved up, I want to say, $2,000. And so now is like, which way do I go? Right. I want to sell this thing, like Dave said last time. It's just, I'm financially illiterate. I just don't know what to do.
0: Yeah, I would, this is going down every single day that you wait. For those who didn't hear that episode, yeah, your wife called in. This was something that was really keeping you guys stuck, and we suggested that you sell it right away, get it appraised, sell it right away. So you've got the appraisal, and the way to get from upside down on this is you've got to get a loan for the difference. And as much fun as that's not going to be, it's better to have $33,000 of debt than to have $98,000 of debt. That's just creating a bigger gap day by day by day, right? Basically going up. So that's what I would do. I would try to go down to the credit union if you can, try to find something with as lowest interest rate as you can. But the key is we've got to get out of this mobile home that's going down. Now, tell me about the land, because I don't remember. Do you guys own the land, or where is it?
1: Unfortunately, we do just rent out the land. And so each year it just keeps increasing.
0: Yeah.
1: So right now we're at $950.
0: Oh, man, we got to get out of this. Yeah.
1: Yeah.
0: And just and find some place to rent for a while and just kind of clear your minds of this thing that did not go well for you.
1: Yeah.
2: How much money do you guys have right now?
1: Finding y'all so late in the game. Say that one time.
2: How much money do you guys have right now to your name?
1: I would say in savings checking, just $3,000.
2: Okay. Because I'm wondering, I'm guessing the time it would take you to save up the gap, it would be a year or two from now, right?
1: Correct.
2: To save up $33,000. What's your current household income?
1: Current household income is $80,000.
2: Okay. And what's your monthly expenses? How much does that add up to cover everything?
1: $2,700.
2: Okay. So there should be some margin at the end of each month right now, right?
1: Yes, there is.
2: Okay. So if you guys are taking home 60 and spending 30, you could save up 30 grand in a year. Again, the value is going to go down, so the gap is only going to grow at this rate because the appraisal is only going to come back the same or lower next time you do it.
0: Yeah, I mean, if you can, if you take out that loan for the difference and then you get very aggressive about paying off that $33,000, you know, that's the choice you have to make. I'd hope that you could do that, you know, within the year as well if you got extremely aggressive. So it's your choice, but if I were in your shoes today, I think I'd call it and get out of there. Have you looked at rent in your area?
1: Unfortunately, I think rent's pretty high in my area, so it's going to be around $1,700 for a two-bedroom just because I got two daughters.
0: If I remember correctly, didn't you tell me that the interest rate on this thing is crazy, so your payment's high on the – your payment's super high?
1: Yeah, 8.95, yeah.
2: Oof.
0: Okay, what are you paying every month for it?
1: The mortgage alone is $1,100.
0: Uh-huh. But then the rental.
1: And then plus the lot rent, yeah, $950.
0: So, this is going to be cheap. It's going to be cheaper for you to rent. I mean, you'll have to pay – right, you have the $33,000 loan, so you'll have to put some margin towards that. But I think
2: you're putting $2,000 towards housing already.
0: Right,
2: is what we're saying.
1: Yeah. Okay.
2: And so putting $2,000 towards something that helps you build for your future is way better than something that's going down in value, like a vehicle. So this is not going to be fun, and I don't know how easy it's going to be to get a loan for the difference. on this, but that's your option other than selling stuff aggressively, saving up as much income as you can. But again, that could be a year from now before you can get out of this.
0: Do your due diligence, see what you can find, and as a last resort, go ahead and cash flow it. But when we say cash flow, we don't mean like doop doop doop doop doop. We mean everybody's picking up second and third jobs, and we are attacking this like a virus. Like, we're going crazy on it, okay? We want you to get out of this for good. Shelly is in Atlanta, Georgia. Shelly, how can we help today?
3: Thank you for taking my call. I've been listening for quite a while now, and I really appreciate everything you guys do. You two are my favorite.
0: Aww, thank you.
3: Anyway, my question is, my husband was diagnosed with dementia about a year and a half ago. He's been doing treatments every 2 weeks. We have very expensive insurance, but it is covering it, so that's a good thing. He's doing quite well.
0: Good.
3: He's 77, and he works part-time still, believe it or not.
0: Wow.
3: Just one day a week, but it's just something to do, you know?
0: Yeah.
3: My question is, I'm trying to save up, fill up our emergency fund, and we're completely debt-free. House is paid off. Everything is done. I'm 65. And I still work full-time. My question is, do I keep putting money into the emergency fund to get to the recommended 12 months in a situation like this? Or that's what I heard on Ramsey. But or do I use some of that money to try to bring him to some of his siblings? He has six siblings, and they're kind of spread out. Four of them are coming for my son's wedding next week, but there's still two that we haven't seen in a while. Because I feel like, you know, we're getting to that point in time where I feel guilty that he's not seeing them.
0: Are the siblings that he hasn't seen that are not coming for the wedding, are they older? Like, is it hard for them to get out?
3: Their ages range from like 67 to 80.
0: Okay.
3: And actually the 80-year-old's coming in from New York. But there's one that's in New Hampshire, and he's like in his late 70s as well.
0: And he's 70. Not able to travel?
3: Correct. And then we have one that's in Lake Charles, Louisiana, but he's a little bit younger. But they're just busy.
0: Listen, you have no debt. You've paid off all your debt. You paid off your mortgage as well. Yeah, you do need to save up an emergency fund, but I think that you guys have worked hard and earned the right to, you know, take a trip to New Hampshire to see a family member or whatnot. So I would not let that stop you. What are you earning? You said you're still working full time. What do you make?
3: I just do a little job. It's about 45, and then with his Social Security and his job, between all of it, it's like 77. So.
2: Okay.
0: Okay. What is his Social Security? I want to know monthly what you guys are bringing in.
3: He is bringing in 2747.
0: Okay.
3: And mine, after everything is taken out, probably is around 326.
2: Okay.
0: Okay. And there's no nest egg?
3: 300.
0: 300,000.
2: I would be looking, of course, for the short-term plan, which is, yes, we need an emergency fund. You can go 6 months or more. You might just have a sinking fund in the budget for medical expenses. And then we need a long-term plan, because if you're looking at, you know, dementia care, it could be $50,000 to $100,000 a year, right?
3: Right, and that's what stops me from spending money, like very frugal. We don't do much,
0: and you should be.
3: But we had thought about getting long-term care. Well, of course, we never did it. Now we can't because of him. You know, with his diagnosis, you can't get the insurance.
0: So, on
3: one hand, you're saying go ahead and just keep.
2: Keep funding it, and then start a sinking fund, and don't feel guilty for spending along the way. You still have to live your life. You still need to see family, and the best thing you can do is make a game plan for what this looks like long term. Become an expert on this health insurance plan. What does it cover? What doesn't it cover? Have the full out of pocket max ready to go. That's all the things you can do in a situation this difficult. And we are rooting for him. Sounds like he's doing good. Let's hope it stays that way.

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4: I'm Chris Gilbert with the KNCO Local News Update. So far, it hasn't been a very busy season for the Nevada County Sheriff's Department Search and Rescue Unit at the various river recreation areas. And that's a good thing. Sergeant Dustin Moe, who oversees the unit, emphasizes that they don't respond to medical calls, which is handled by fire departments and other related personnel. He says they did help with recovery efforts regarding a drowning in Truckee, but in western Nevada County, he says they haven't had to go out to a river crossing yet to rescue someone injured, stranded, or otherwise in distress.
5: Between all the agencies, there's always a big push on getting information out. I think the cold water definitely has a contributing factor for people staying out of it, but it seems I would definitely anticipate they're getting frequented a lot more. The flows are coming down. It's warming up.
4: Thanks to an early snowmelt this spring, Mo says the Yuba River flow at the most popular crossing of Highway 49 has dropped to 75 cubic feet per second, which is considered pretty safe for swimming. So we expect search and rescue will be responding to more calls as the summer progresses, especially with the heat attracting more visitors. And the South Yuba River Citizens League is building on prior salmon habitat enhancement work with a new project starting Monday. It's located on private property just over a mile below the Parks Bar Bridge on the north side of the river. Circle's Fisheries Restoration Program Manager Danielle Horvath says the so-called Upper Long Bar Habitat Restoration Project has a lot of enhancement features at the river's edge.
6: Adding some scalloping and roughness to the sort of existing topography. And then we're also adding in some alcoves, which will be perennially wet, sort of backwater features that are

0: 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I'm Chris Gilbert, KNCO News Talk 830.org.
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10: Welcome back to the program. It's a pleasure to be with you, and I'm always glad to get to your phone calls and emails. You know, an awful lot of people misunderstand what the First Amendment actually affords. It affords protection against the government taking away your right to be able to practice any religion you want or no religion whatsoever. But there is one that gets under my skin, and we've covered it over the years, and that is the idea that public schools need to make accommodations for any child of any religion to practice their religion. Except that these days, the public schools tend to play favorites. And there is one religion in particular that gets some favorite treatment while other religions do not. I thought we'd talk about, though, with Terry Kristoff, who is author of the Smart Girl Politics Letter. Terry, welcome to the program.
11: Hi, Lars. How are you?
10: I'm doing very well. So what does the Smart Girl Politics Letter had to say about the fact that some public schools provide amazing accommodation and even resources like dedicated prayer rooms for Muslim students, but they don't do the same for Christians?
11: Yeah, we had a lot to say, and actually it's also being shared on redstate.com so people can find it very easily. I am in Virginia, which is a very wacky state, and I like to kind of keep up with what's going on various areas, and something popped to me on X earlier this week, and that was the fact that Charlottesville, which is a pretty famous city, it's home of University of Virginia, because of that, it has become more left-leaning as time goes on, and that seems to be bleeding into other areas. So the public school system there in Charlottesville has rolled out a bunch of perks for Muslim students as Ramadan began recently, and it goes on for an entire month. They are offering certain perks to these students, including prayer rooms that they can go to during the day to pray, and then also meals that they can get, obviously, if they are fasting during the day, and they can grab these meals to bring home to have at night when they break their fast. And that was really kind of shocking to me, having lived in Virginia and sending three kids through public schools here. I've never seen any sort of accommodation like that made for Christians or any other religion during a special time. So I thought that kind of needed to be talked about a little bit more. So, yeah, that's kind of what I've been trying to bring some attention to.
10: Terry, I absolutely agree with you. And I guess what really disappoints me, maybe disappointment's too soft a word, is when the public schools decide we should do something special for one group. You would think that they would automatically say, well, if we're going to do this for Muslim kids, what are we doing, if anything, that is the equivalent for Christian kids, Jewish kids, and people of other faiths? And yet it sounds like Charlottesville Public Schools didn't do any of that. Or
11: no, no. And it made me think. I'm not in the Charlottesville area. I'm in Loudoun County, which is maybe the
10: Terry, that is ground zero for certain kinds of protests, yes, and especially transgender nonsense, right?
11: Yeah. So I wanted to take a look at a little closer to home and see what's going on here. Like, maybe this is an outlier. Maybe Charlottesville has just gone bonkers. But no, I mean, here in Loudoun County, which nobody's going to be surprised, they offer the same thing. You can get a to-go meal. And you can have, if they need a little space to go for a prayer room, they can do that, the Muslim students, during Ramadan. And now I am a Catholic, so what I did was search and look and see what for Lent, because Lent is a big season for Catholics. What kind of accommodations are being made for Christian students during Lent? And if you Google it, there is nothing. Lent and Loudoun County Public Schools, you will get nothing. If you do Loudoun County Public Schools and Ramadan, you get, here's where you go to sign up for your meal. Here's what you do to get your special accommodation. But Lent, Easter, they're not even on the calendar. And what I note in my article is that Eid, which is the last day of Ramadan, is not only on the school calendar in Loudoun County, it's a holiday. It is a day off for students. So there is no parity, and it's crazy to me that this is being offered. Christians are going to have to fight to get that same thing. So I feel like we're getting an erosion of the rights of other religions as Muslims are kind of starting to get more preferential treatment. The rest of us, our rights are being eroded. And I'm not surprised here in Loudoun County, but I started to kind of look further afield, and it's really not uncommon.
10: Well, because, Terry, if people have asked me this before, do you want religion taught about in public schools? I said, that's fine. Teach it. Do you think I'd be right in assuming the schools even in Loudoun County, the school board is probably majority Christian. I'll bet the school administrators are majority Christian. I'll bet the teachers are majority Christian. You'd think some of them would have stood up and said, hey, if we're doing this special thing for the Muslim kids, we've got to do something for the Christian kids as well. Why didn't any of them stand up?
11: Because diversity is the name of the game. It is the goal. It is the one overriding thing that they're all going for. So, yes, I would agree with you. I would say that the vast majority of the decision makers around here are Christian, but they're also women. And that's the problem. I mean, I have no shame in saying it. These other women, they value diversity and the good feeling, the fulfillment they get in this idea that they're working towards diversity, and don't realize the damage or don't really care about any damage they might be doing. And to me, here in Loudoun, the only way that you're going to make any changes, and it's going to be a hard one, is to really, you have to make a big think about it. And who wants to do that? Like, it's an unfortunate situation. Yeah, no, I don't have any kids anymore in the schools, but I have plenty of friends that do, and I don't think they're aware of this kind of thing, that it's these little creeping things of special Ramadan privileges, and that's just a small thing, but it's a sign of a greater problem, the emphasis that's being on what I would call invaders. I mean, in my area, they are not people that integrate in society extremely.
10: They're not going to assimilate. That's Terry Kristoff, the author of the Smart Girl Politics Letter. By the way, I've got a question for you. What would happen if you got sick while you're traveling this summer? Whether you're flying around America, taking a road trip, or just heading out with the family locally, the last thing you want to do is be away from home without the medications that you rely on. And that's why it makes sense to be prepared before you travel. 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
10: I'm Chris Gilbert with the KNCO Local News Update. The ambience of a campfire can only be enjoyed for one more weekend at five campgrounds in the Nevada Irrigation District. Recreation Manager Monica Reyes says new fire restrictions will be in place starting on Monday and will likely stay in effect until the rainy season resumes in the fall to help reduce the wildfire risk.
11: No wood or charcoal fires will be allowed in the campground, and that includes in our fire rings or barbecue grills. But we are allowing propane barbecues and propane fire rings. We're just asking that campers set the flame on low.
10: The change applies to recreation areas around Scott's Flat and Rollins Reservoirs. Reyes says late spring precipitation elevated fuel content. She says even well-managed fires can escape control under the right conditions. She says there haven't been any close calls, but she said cleanup crews do observe people who have checked out of their sites, not completely dousing their barbecue and campfires before they leave. The restrictions apply to the Scott Flat, Orchard Springs, Long Ravine Peninsula, and Greenhorn campgrounds. And while the Juneteenth holiday is today, it's traditionally celebrated locally on Saturday. It's a collaboration of three groups. That's Color Me Human, Creating Communities Beyond Bias, and Earth Justice Ministries. And Kurt Beckman is on the Color Me Human board and says the sixth annual event at the Condon Park Pavilion has been seeing some expansion.
12: Investing a little more in our programming, so we have a couple of live singers and a musician backing them up. We have a trivia game. We're going to be giving out an award to one of our local African Americans who's been contributing a lot to the community for a number of years.
10: That's Jai Haynes. Beckman says he's known for his work with youth in different capacities and is also a KVMR broadcaster. A number of agencies and organizations will have educational booths set up, and there's also a tribute to victims of justice and police violence, and they'll have information about that as well. You'll also find a variety of barbecue potluck dishes, and you're encouraged to donate an item. Juneteenth is considered the oldest nationally recognized commemoration of slavery's end. It became a federal holiday with the establishment by Congress in 2021. That's from 11:30 a.m. to 2 p.m. on Saturday at the Condon Park Pavilion in Grass Valley. Join us.

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4: From ABC News, I'm Dave Packer. A day after Vice President J.D. Vance's trip to Switzerland to negotiate peace talks with Iran was canceled, now a U.S. official is saying that Special Envoy Steve Witkoff is en route to Switzerland, where Jared Kushner is expected to join him. The conflict between Israel and Hezbollah was a sticking point for Iran, despite a ceasefire, attacks continuing along the border. ABC's Britt Clendett is in Jerusalem.
5: The agreement, it does follow concerns.